0: Sergeant Adam Minion had to say from the presser earlier on.
1: The process in releasing a use name is understandably quite restrictive given the threshold it is to identify a youth involved in a very significant offense. And we felt as investigators that the public safety component was moderate to significant enough that the public ought to know the names of and the identities of those alleged to have committed the murder. And I'm here to tell you today that there has been a publication ban that has been lifted to release the names of the two suspects we believe that are responsible for the murder that took place on July the 5th.
0: Anyone with information about their whereabouts is asked to contact police or Crime Stoppers. Toronto police say they've made two arrests in a distraction theft investigation in North York. 41-year-old Constantine Barmambita and Bianca Mitrin are facing charges after allegedly stealing jewelry from a senior woman in May. It's reported that an elderly woman and her grandchild were walking near Falstaff Avenue and Calford Road when one of the suspects lured the child towards their van. The second suspect allegedly began distracting the woman while the other stole her jewelry. Investigators believe there may be more victims and are asking anyone with information to contact police. A years-long case over whether a police constable in Guelph should stay on the force is over. Corey MacArthur, who elbowed a teenager who was handcuffed to a hospital bed almost a decade ago, is being given 7 days to resign or be fired. CTV's Colton Weens has the details and a warning. Some of the images are disturbing.
2: Guelph Police Constable Corey MacArthur has been told he has 7 days to resign from the service or be fired. MacArthur pleaded guilty to discreditable conduct related to a 2016 incident where he elbowed a teen who was handcuffed to a hospital bed. After a hearing that spanned nearly 2 years, MacArthur received the decision from the hearing officer, who said MacArthur's actions were deplorable and a disgrace to the police force and that the teen was defenseless. The hearing heard a 17-year-old boy from a group home was threatening to hurt himself in September 2016 and was brought to the hospital by police for his own safety. When the teen hit MacArthur with his knee, MacArthur elbowed him. MacArthur's lawyers argued the officer's response was as a result of his undiagnosed and untreated post-traumatic stress disorder due to the death of his partner in 2013 and out of an instinct to protect female officers. Hearing officer Morris Elbers did not agree. I had difficulty in the rationale for the actions of Constable Corey MacArthur, Elbers said, adding, it is my belief and do find that Constable MacArthur overreacted to the situation. The hearing heard, no notes were made about the incident, and it was only discovered after hospital staff reviewed the video. Elbers said, why was his action not documented? Adding there was no blood or obvious injuries on the boy until after MacArthur struck him. The hearing officer said no female officer was in danger. The only person in danger was the boy trying to hurt himself and trusting the police would take care of him. To equate this to PTSD is a large leap, which isn't rational in my opinion, the hearing officer said. Elbers also pointed out MacArthur's apparent lack of remorse, saying he feels MacArthur still believes he has done nothing wrong, but what he did was wrong, and he betrayed the trust of his fellow officers, the community, and the Guelph Police Service.
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0: A sinkhole has opened up after a parking lot collapsed at the Oshawa Health Center on Simcoe Street. Durham police tell CP24 the surface parking lot collapsed onto the underground parking area. Police say this likely caused a water main in the building to break, leading to flooding. Power and gas have been shut off while a lane on Simcoe and access to Appalachian Street have been closed off. The building's structural integrity is being assessed and the area will be closed for a period of time. Fortunately, no injuries were reported. Premier Doug Ford is in Thunder Bay today, getting a firsthand look at the wildfires devastating parts of northern Ontario. Early this afternoon, Ford confirmed 191 wildfires are burning in the north, of which 73 are not under control. Just 15 of them are. The efforts to get the flames under control continue, with some 155 crews out on the ground. Some people who are being forced from their homes are temporarily relocated to places like Toronto and Niagara Falls, as well as local evacuation centers. Premier Ford is telling folks that if you've been evacuated, do not return until the all clear is given.
4: Do not, I repeat, do not go to your campsites. Do not go back to your homes. If they're saying not to go back, Don't go back. We will find you a place, a hotel room. We'll get you food. We'll make sure you're well taken care of. But what as they explained, when the water bombers go over and they see any citizens that aren't theirs, they won't drop the water. So it's critical that you move out of these areas. As of this morning, 10 communities have been evacuated to municipalities across the province, and three are still preparing.
0: The premier says help is coming from as far away as the Yukon and Alberta to help the situation in the north. Meantime, the city of Toronto remains under a moderate air quality warning due to the wildfire smoke. Environment Canada says the yellow warning means any time spent outdoors could lead to symptoms like eye, nose and throat irritation, headaches or a mild cough. There could be even be some more serious symptoms like wheezing or chest pains. A major improvement is expected tomorrow with the weather. Other agencies saying the smoke will be clear by Sunday morning. Dr. Michelle Murdy, Toronto's Medical Officer of Health, joined us with more on how the exposure to wildfire smoke can have lasting effects.
5: We also know that chronic exposure to poor air quality is also has a lot of long-term effects. So certainly not, you know, in the kinds of couple days that we have now, but you know, if you're living in an area that's exposed to this kind of wildfire smoke in an ongoing way, we know that those ongoing exposures to smoke can lead to things like heart disease, lung cancer, and children especially are vulnerable to this. We've seen things like neurodevelopmental delays for pregnant women. We've seen small babies associated with ongoing exposure to smoke. So lots of health impacts from that chronic, ongoing, multi-day exposure. So, you know, those are definitely the people we want to be making sure we're protecting when we have these kinds of bad air quality days.
0: This is Toronto's breaking news, CP24. Stay with us. 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
16: I can't believe the power's out again.
17: I know. The match.
18: Hang on.
17: Looks like the neighbors have it going.
16: You should go ask if we can watch.
18: I think you should go and ask. Everyone loves you.
16: That is not true. You could do it. I'll get the chips.
18: What was the name again?
16: John. Actually, it might be Don.
18: What?
19: Hey, you guys still have internet?
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0: Welcome back. Here are some of the top stories we are following. The Jays honoring the best moments in franchise history today, unveiling a statue of Joe Carter's iconic home run to win the 1993 World Series. As wildfire smoke continues to blank the GTA, we are getting some good news with a major improvement in air quality expected tomorrow. And Premier Doug Ford was in Thunder Bay today, getting a firsthand look at the wildfires devastating parts of northern Ontario. Stay with CP24 for more on these stories, and for further details, head to cp24.com and the CP24 app. It's another busy festival weekend in the city, and police say they will have visible police presence at many events, including the Big on Bloor Festival, following last weekend's deadly shooting at Salsa on St. Clair. CTV's Janice Golding reports.
1: The Big on Bloor Festival is back for the 20th year. Bloor West from Dufferin to Lansdowne shut down for Bloordale's annual celebration of local businesses, arts, and culture.
2: There's always delicious food here.
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4: They save up most of the year for this, and then they go around and they can buy whatever trinkets they want out of their allowance.
1: Of course, this year's festival comes just a week after a terrifying mass shooting at the crowded Salsa on St. Clair Festival.
5: I was actually there during the incident as well, too. There's a lot of confusion. There's a lot of just intensity going on. So we have a lot more general patrol officers, security. All of our staff are highly visible.
1: A Toronto police spokesperson says, "We understand that many people are still thinking about last weekend's violence and that incidents like this can affect people's sense of safety," but adds they'll have a visible presence at festivals across the city this weekend, including Big on Bloor, Brazil Fest, and Taste of Vietnam.
6: Oh, I have confidence in our police and security. Stuff will always happen, but that's rare here, I believe.
1: Nonetheless, some admit to being shaken by the shooting.
7: I'm just concerned about what might happen tonight, given what happened last weekend. And really what's been happening, I think, for the last year or two at festivals in the city.
1: MP Julie Derzwich came with her own private security, something she says she started doing following the pandemic.
8: There was an incident, sadly, that when my staff was assaulted.
1: Derzwich says there are steps that need to be considered to make our festivals safer, such as ticketing and metal detectors at entrances.
8: There's things that you could do that allows people to continue to enjoy their city and continue to enjoy these amazing street festivals, but we have to be creative.
1: Speaking of creativity, there are scores of multidisciplinary art projects by more than 50 local artists at the festival, which organizers say usually attracts more than 180,000 visitors.
9: The Big on Bloor Festival runs until midnight tonight and resumes tomorrow between noon and 9 p.m. Janice Golding, CTV News.
0: Ratification voting continues today on a tentative deal reached between Unifor and Ford Canada. That tentative deal was struck last weekend. The union has recommended to its 5,100 workers to approve it. Voting wraps up tomorrow. If it gets a thumbs down, Unifor will likely use it as a blueprint as they get set for negotiations with General Motors and Stellantis. Canadians are slowly heading back to the U.S. after more than a year of declining travel. But as we hear from CTV's Tyler Fleming, even after three straight months of border gains, traffic remains well below what it used to be at the border.
10: For Callie Mason and her fiancé, celebrating their upcoming wedding in the United States was an easy decision.
11: Disney World. Yeah, and I mean, I can't do that here.
10: She's one of many Canadians heading south again, and after more than a year of steep declines, she says there's deals to be had too.
11: I have an all-inclusive wedding planner in the States for 10 grand that includes everything right down to my hair and makeup.
10: U.S. Customs and Border Protection says 153,000 vehicles crossed at the Thousand Islands, Messina, and Ogdensburg border bridges in June, about 6,000 more than a year ago and the third straight month of increases.
11: Nobody's told me that they don't feel comfortable traveling.
10: It's trending in the skies, too, with transborder traffic up 9% at the Ottawa airport.
12: While Canadian travel to the U.S. is showing modest signs of a rebound, it's still nearly 30% below June 2024 levels.
13: Possibly some of the anti-U.S. sentiment, I would say, is getting better. But true trips into the U.S., the casual traveler is looking at alternates. The snowbird is coming back stronger than ever.
14: I'm not ready to go back regularly.
10: Still, for some, old routines remain on hold.
14: We used to shop a bit and go to a few golf courses, go to a few restaurants over across the river here. No, not nearly as much as five before Mr. Trump was reelected.
10: And while the political climate may be complicated, Mason's wedding forecast is all sunshine and smiles.
11: They don't have snow there in January. Well, hopefully not anyway.
10: Tyler Fleming, CTV News, Prescott.
0: This is Toronto's breaking news, CP24. The Blue Jays were looking to even up their series with the Chicago White Sox this afternoon in a game that meant a little more to fans. We'll tell you why after the break.
15: Let's go.
16: I'm pretty good at this.
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0: Tonight, criticism over Ontario's wildfire response.
22: I don't care what this costs. Number one, our priority is to protect the people.
0: The accusations that have the premier outraged and firing back. Later on CTV National News and Watch on Crave.
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0: The Blue Jays were looking to even up their series with the Chicago White Sox this afternoon.
24: Up the middle, and that's going to get through for a base hit, and it'll score Guerrero with the first run of the ballgame.
0: George Springer kicked off the scoring for the Jays in the fourth inning, hitting an RBI single to the left. That would be the only run of the game as Toronto took the game 1-0. Louis Varland earned his 20th save of the year in the win. The boys in blue will go for the series win tomorrow afternoon. It's an early one with first pitch going for 12:15 p.m. Prior to the first pitch today, the Toronto Blue Jays paid tribute to the greatest moment in franchise history. The statue of Joe Carter's iconic home run was a part of today's pregame ceremony, honoring the back-to-back World Series win in 1992 and 1993. It was unveiled outside Rogers Center between gates 5 and 6. The Blue Jays legend was also given a custom home run jacket in honor of his World Series clinching home run. Carter delivered a message to fans during the ceremony.
25: I want to say to the great fans of Toronto, thank you very much. I am proud to have been there, and this is not about me. It is about all of us, because we're it's great seeing everybody back. Love you guys. We're getting older, but we want to have some. some more celebrations in the future. So let's go over there, guys.
0: All right. AFC Toronto returned to the pitch this afternoon, hosting the Vancouver Rise.
2: As we see Mariah Lee pass it off to DeFilippo. Quinn, and a goal to start in the second minute at that.
0: It wasn't a great start for Toronto, with Vancouver scoring not once but three times in the first 15 minutes. The Rise won this one 3-0. Toronto is back in action on Thursday against the Montreal Roses FC. The weekend is here, which means it's time to look at the new movies that are hitting the big screens. The Odyssey is director Christopher Nolan's adaptation of the ancient Greek epic. It tells the tale of a king who has to use cunning and courage to defeat mythical beasts on his journey home after the Trojan War. Film critic Richard Krauss gives it 4 stars, in part because of its practical effects.
3: The movie takes a little bit to work up ahead of steam. It gets to the Cyclops scene, which is typical of Christopher Nolan's work, in that he doesn't love a lot of computer-generated imagery. So instead of in a computer creating this 60-foot-tall monster, he built a big puppet, a giant 60-foot puppet, and through puppetry and animatronics brings it to life. And it gives the movie a real tangible, organic kind of feel. And it's those moments when this movie sings.
4: You show your ID card if anyone approaches. Do you understand, Sissy?
0: Steal Away is a new psychological thriller about a teenager who forms a bond with the refugee that her family takes in. It's a story about obsession, jealousy, and a world that isn't what it appears to be. Krauss gives it 3.5 stars.
3: It's really interesting. It's subtle. It's what I call a thinker. So after this movie is over, you're going to go out for a drink. And if you were with 2 or 3 other people, there will be 2 or 3 ideas about what happened in this film. That's always interesting to me.
5: That boat was lost.
6: And
5: who's going to crew?
6: I'll be back in a couple of days.
0: And Rose of Nevada is a sci-fi drama about a fishing vessel that mysteriously reappears after it vanished at sea 30 years ago. 2 men join its crew only to find themselves transported back in time. Krauss gives this one 3 stars. This is Toronto's breaking news, CP24. Stay with us. A look at Toronto's top stories after the break.
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0: One person is dead following a stabbing this afternoon at an apartment building in North York. What we know coming up. Police have released images of a man wanted in connection to an attack last month in Scarborough. The new photos of the suspect just ahead. Hempel police gave an update earlier on the two teenage brothers wanted for a deadly shooting that happened earlier this month in Brampton. This is Toronto's breaking news, CP24. Hello, I'm CJ Nelson. Thank you for joining us. A woman is dead after a stabbing inside an apartment building in North York this afternoon. CP24's Andrew Brennan has more from the scene at Don Mills and Fairview Mall Park Drive.
1: After hours of shock and confusion, seeing police officers in ETF riot gear and also with rifles outside of their home, residents can finally return inside. That being said, there's at least one resident of this building, or someone who at least was inside at the time, who no longer will be here. Police say they got the initial call for a suspect in the building with a knife, but upon arrival, making a gruesome discovery on one of the upper floors, they say a woman was found with stab wounds, ultimately declared dead on scene, and now the hunt is still on for her killer. Now, we heard from police not long ago about whether there's a potential risk to public safety, because, again, no suspect having been found and apprehended at this point. We asked them a little bit about that, and they described it as much of a catch-22.
2: There is no immediate concern right now at this location for public safety. The suspect, the reason I say it's a catch-22 is the suspect is still outstanding. But there was initial concern where we were not able to verify for some time if the suspect was still within the building or not. I can safely say the suspect has left. We'd be able to confirm through various information, video, etc., who we believe the suspect has left the building.
1: During the lockdown, we actually spoke with residents inside, thanks to family members on the ground, some who had come here just because they knew this was their daughter's building and they wanted to make sure that she was okay. And when we spoke with Sandra and Emma, they told us that this, of course, was very rattling, but at the same time, they found comfort in just knowing each other were there. Now, this is still an active investigation. Even though police are letting people back into the building, they still have a lot of work to do. There's the forensics aspect. There's still the investigative work to make sure that they can find justice for this woman who was killed. And also, of course, there's the actual apprehension of the suspect that still must take place in order for that justice to happen. That being said, when we were speaking with police just to figure out exactly what else needs to go on here, they did say that they were ultimately going to be able to make sure that residents got back in very quickly. And that did, in fact, happen. Now, there's still that work to be done to ultimately bring that justice for this young woman. And by the way, in terms of details, we have very little at this time. All they could say is they believe that the young woman who was killed was potentially in her late 20s or early 30s, and no details about the suspect, i.e. her killer. We'll send it back to you inside.
0: Police have released images of a man wanted in an attack in Scarborough last month. The suspect is described as 40 years old with a medium build and a goatee. He was last seen wearing a dark colored t-shirt, camouflage pants, white shoes, a black and white bucket hat, and a light brown backpack. Police say on June 23rd, the suspect loaded items into a cart at a grocery store near Kennedy and Progress and left without paying. He was confronted by a security guard. Police say the suspect assaulted the worker, pulled out a knife, and threatened to kill him before running away. Peel police have received court approval to identify two teenage Brampton brothers who are wanted in a deadly shooting. Shamai and Shamel Whittaker, both 17 years old, are wanted for first-degree murder in the daylight shooting that happened on Sunday, July 5th in Brampton. A man in his 20s died in the hospital after he was shot in the area of Edenbrook Hill Drive and Earlsbridge Boulevard. People reported hearing multiple shots. This is what Detective Sergeant Adam Minion had to say from the presser earlier on today.
3: It's believed that there was some pre-existing relationship. The depth and the extent of how well they knew each other is still under investigation. We don't think that they were strangers. We do believe that the victim was targeted. The overarching public safety isn't at great concern, albeit the significance of the offense and the weapons that were used are of concern to us.
0: Anyone with information on where there might be is asked to call police or Crime Stoppers. Toronto police say they've made two arrests in a distraction theft investigation in North York. 41-year-old Constantin Bumrumbita and Bianca Mitrin are facing charges after allegedly stealing jewelry from an elderly woman in May. It's reported that a senior woman and her grandchild were walking near Falstaff Avenue and Calford Road when one of the suspects lured the child towards their van. The second suspect allegedly began distracting the woman while the other stole her jewelry. Investigators believe there may be more victims and are asking anyone with information to contact police. A sinkhole has opened up after a parking lot collapsed at the Oshawa Health Center on Simcoe Street. Durham police telling us the surface parking lot collapsed onto the underground parking area. Police say this likely caused a water main in the building to break, leading to flooding. Power and gas have been shut off while a lane on Simcoe and access to Adelaide Street have been closed off. The building's structural integrity is being assessed and the area will be closed off for a period of time. No injuries have been reported. Premier Doug Ford is in Thunder Bay today, getting a firsthand look at the wildfires devastating parts of northern Ontario. Earlier this afternoon, Ford confirmed 191 fires are still burning in the north, of which 73 are not under control. Just 15 of them are. The efforts to get the flames out continues with some 155 crews on the ground. Some people who are being forced from their homes are temporarily relocated to places like Toronto and Niagara Falls, as well as local evacuation centers. Ford hit back at criticism today on his government, saying that it's not doing enough to help them out.
4: You know, it's not time to politicize these emergencies. Unfortunately, some of the folks in Queen's Park are putting out false information. I will not spare a penny, not a penny. It's never been cut. It's always been maintained. We spent $1.5 billion since I've been in office. We're spending $650 million on helicopters and with water bombers. And how it works, folks, I'm going to make it real slow for the opposition, even though they know. There's base funding, right? And then anything over on top of that, there is no limit.
0: The premier says help is coming from as far away as the Yukon and Alberta to help the situation in the north. The city of Toronto, in the meantime, remains under a moderate air quality warning because of the wildfire smoke. Environment Canada says the yellow warning means any time spent outdoors could lead to symptoms like eye, nose and throat irritation, headaches or a mild cough, or more serious symptoms like wheezing or chest pains. A major improvement is expected tomorrow, with the weather agency saying the smoke will clear by the morning. Dr. Michelle Murdy, Toronto's Medical Officer of Health, joined us with more on how exposure to wildfire smoke can have lasting effects.
5: We also know that chronic exposure to poor air quality is also has a lot of long-term effects. So certainly not, you know, in the kinds of couple days that we have now, but, you know, if you're living in an area that's exposed to this kind of wildfire smoke in an ongoing way, we know that those ongoing exposures to smoke can lead to things like heart disease, lung cancer, and children especially are vulnerable to this. We've seen things like neurodevelopmental delays for pregnant women. We've seen small babies associated with ongoing exposure to smoke. So lots of health impacts from that chronic, ongoing, multi-day exposure. So, you know, those are definitely the people we want to be making sure we're protecting when we have these kinds of bad air quality days.
0: This is Toronto's breaking news, CP24. Stay with us to look at your top stories next.
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12: Thanks.
13: No sweat.
0: It's another busy festival weekend in the city, and police say they will have a visible police presence at many events, including Big on Bloor, following last weekend's deadly shooting at Salsa on St. Clair. CTV's Janice Golding reports.
14: The Big on Bloor Festival is back for the 20th year. Bloor West from Dufferin to Lansdowne shut down for Bloordale's annual celebration of local businesses, arts, and culture.
15: There's always delicious food here.
16: I love just walking around and like seeing what there is.
17: They save up most of the year for this, and then they go around and they can buy whatever trinkets they want out of their allowance.
14: Of course, this year's festival comes just a week after a terrifying mass shooting at the crowded Salsa on St. Clair Festival.
18: I was actually there during the incident as well, too. There's a lot of confusion. There's a lot of just intensity going on. So we have a lot more general patrol officers, security. All of our staff are highly visible.
14: A Toronto police spokesperson says, "We understand that many people are still thinking about last weekend's violence and that incidents like this can affect people's sense of safety," but adds they'll have a visible presence at festivals across the city this weekend, including Big on Bloor, Brazil Fest, and Taste of Vietnam.
19: So I have confidence in our police and security. Stuff will always happen, but that's rare here, I believe.
14: Nonetheless, some admit to being shaken by the shooting.
20: I'm just concerned about what might happen tonight, given what happened last weekend. And really what's been happening, I think, for the last year or two at festivals in the city.
14: MP Julie Derzwich came with her own private security, something she says she started doing following the pandemic.
21: There was an incident, sadly, that when my staff was assaulted.
14: Derzwich says there are steps that need to be considered to make our festivals safer, such as ticketing and metal detectors at entrances.
21: There's things that you could do that allows people to continue to enjoy their city and continue to enjoy these amazing street festivals, but we have to be creative.
14: Speaking of creativity, there are scores of multidisciplinary art projects by more than 50 local artists at the festival, which organizers say usually attracts more than 180,000 visitors.
22: The Big on Bloor Festival runs until midnight tonight and resumes tomorrow between noon and 9 p.m. Janice Golding, CTV News.
0: This is Toronto's breaking news, CP24. The Blue Jays were looking to even up their series with the Chicago White Sox this afternoon in a game that meant a little more to fans. We'll tell you why coming up.
23: Lotto Max now has more chances to win?
24: Oh, yeah. Like up to 90 new prizes of $100,000 on every draw.
23: Yeah, right. And aliens exist.
25: Believe it.
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6: 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Diamond and
0: Diamond. The Blue Jays were looking to even up their series with the Chicago White Sox this afternoon.
7: Up the middle, and that's going to get through for a base hit, and it'll score Guerrero with the first run of the ball game.
0: George Springer kicked off the scoring for the Jays in the fourth inning, hitting an RBI single to the left. That would be the only run of the game as Toronto took the game 1-0. Louis Varland earned his 20th save of the year in the win. The boys in blue will go for the series win tomorrow afternoon, and it's an early one with first pitch going at 12:15 p.m. Prior to first pitch today, the Toronto Blue Jays paid tribute to the greatest moment in franchise history. The statue of Joe Carter's iconic home run was part of today's pregame ceremony, honoring the back-to-back World Series wins in 1992 and 1993. It was unveiled outside Rogers Center between gates 5 and 6. The Blue Jays legend was also given a custom home run jacket in honor of his World Series clinching home run. Members of the championship teams spoke about today's celebrations.
8: It turned out great, and like I told them, I said, it's not about me, it's about the whole team, because we did this as a team. I was just one guy. It happened to be my time to come to the plate, and sports is something that when you come through for your teammates, It's a great feeling. So I'm very happy I was able to come through for my teammates, because they've come through for me a lot.
9: I can tell you, Jimmy Williams, through our batting practice every day, we hit an extra on the road every day with these kids. Sully and I threw a half hour. We only had four coaches. And so I think we built this organization from the ground when we came here. Right away, you see, we got into 85. We started 84, we started to win. 85, we got over a hump, and we probably should have beat Kansas City, but it didn't happen. But I'm proud that we have built this organization to where, hopefully, where it is now, and hope they keep building, but keep going in the right direction here.
0: Today's celebrations are one of many that the Blue Jays are holding this year for their 50th season. AFC Toronto returned to the pitch this afternoon, hosting the Vancouver Rise.
29: As we see Mariah Lee pass it off to DeFilippo. Quinn, and a goal to start in the second minute at that. Vancouver Rise strike.

0: the Italian community started celebrating here, and then it kind of grew to include many other fans of different other teams. So whenever the World Cup happens, St. Clair West is a place where people come together, and it's important for people to create something together that's worth preserving.
1: The mural is believed to be the world's only complete public display capturing the history of every FIFA World Cup since 1930. Hosting the world's biggest sporting event was a historic opportunity for Toronto, but it also came with incredible challenges. We look at the wins, the setbacks, and the questions that remain about the cost, the crowds, the security, and the city's ability to handle the FIFA spotlight.

0: final whistle has blown and Toronto's greatest gains are here to stay. But was it worth the price tag? What worked? What could be improved? And will the benefits last long after the fans have gone home? Toronto hosted 6 World Cup matches at the smallest venue, yet Toronto Stadium still drew over 42,000 fans per game. It came at a cost, a $158 million upgrade, expanded capacity past 45,000, added new video boards, improved audio, upgraded concessions, and added 27,000 temporary seats set to be recycled post-tournament. Permanent upgrades, including VIP suites and a 1,000-seat rooftop patio, will benefit future fans of Toronto FC and the Toronto Argonauts.
1: This home World Cup.
0: Ticket sales swung throughout the tournament. High prices left early matches with unsold seats, including Canada's home debut, where tickets neared $1,400. But demand surged late, with the Portugal-Croatia knockout match selling out, and resale prices spiking. Meanwhile, Toronto's FIFA Fan Festival at Fort York and the Bentway consistently hit 20,000 capacity, proving fan interest never dipped.
2: World Cup beer right here!
0: Food prices at both matches and FanFest were a major talking point. At the stadium, the cheapest beer was $16.75, water or chips $7, and a chicken tenders combo topping $25, well above other World Cup venues. For many, it underscored a growing reality. Live sports in Toronto are becoming increasingly out of reach for most fans. An early hiccup saw the Line 5 Eglinton shut down during the morning rush, giving visitors a look at Toronto's transit reliability challenges. Despite that, the system largely held up, moving hundreds of thousands of riders. The TTC says there were 1.1 million trips on the route serving Toronto Stadium and FanFest across the 6 match days, a 42% increase over the same time period last year. Metrolink says there were close to 30,000 riders per match on the GO Network and Up Express. That's 51% higher than the average Blue Jays World Series game last year. Officials also point to lasting upgrades, including track and concrete repairs, nearly 30 Line 1 speed restrictions removed, new digital screens at more than 70 stations, and major hub improvements to support long-term growth. Security was tested in week one when more than 100 contracted guards didn't show up, forcing Toronto police into costly overtime until private firms stepped in. A Nathan Phillips Square watch party was cut short during an Argentina match due to safety concerns and misbehaving fans. And over 20 drone interceptions by Toronto police added further strain across venues. Taken together, the incidents highlighted the pressure of policing a global tournament across multiple fan zones and public spaces. Advocacy and labor groups criticized Toronto's reliance on roughly 3,000 unpaid volunteers, arguing those roles should have been paid local jobs. Some contracted security staff were described as young and inexperienced, earning as little as $18 an hour, while FanFest workers reported delayed wages. Separately, Toronto's FIFA Human Rights Action Plan has been called too vague, with advocates saying it failed to protect unhoused residents. The Toronto Underhoused and Homeless Union alleges forced removals, intimidation, verbal abuse, and violence linked to increased enforcement during the tournament. Criticism continues over Toronto's roughly $380 million World Cup bill, with officials framing it as a long-term investment. Early data shows a modest return, bar and restaurant spending up just 3% year over year, but hotel occupancy dropping to 72% from 88% last year. Some analysts say Canada lacked the infrastructure for an event this size, driving up costs and limiting gains, while officials counter that the benefits will take years to come to light.

0: Despite debate over cost, there is a lasting FIFA legacy in Toronto with millions invested in infrastructure, jobs, and community programs. Soccer for All is funding mini pitches in priority neighborhoods, opening the game to the next generation. Historic Canadian men's national team wins sparked citywide celebrations, energizing communities, and boosting local businesses. More broadly, FIFA 2026 has positioned Canada on the world stage as co-host of the world's largest World Cup in history, reshaping its identity as an emerging football nation. Despite criticism along the way, from the opening kickoff to the final whistle, Toronto delivered.
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0: One person is dead following a stabbing this afternoon at an apartment building in North York. What we know so far coming up. Police have released images of a man wanted in connection to an assault last month in Scarborough. The latest photos straight ahead. And Peel Police provided an update earlier today on the two teenage brothers wanted for a fatal shooting that happened earlier this month in Brampton. This is Toronto's breaking news, CP24. Hello, I'm Sija Nelson. Thank you for joining us. A woman is dead after a stabbing inside an apartment building in North York this afternoon. CP24's Andrew Brennan has more from the scene.
1: After hours of shock and confusion, seeing police officers in ETF riot gear and also with rifles outside of their home, residents can finally return inside. That being said, there's at least one resident of this building, or someone who at least was inside at the time, who no longer will be here. Police say they got the initial call for a suspect in the building with a knife, but upon arrival, making a gruesome discovery on one of the upper floors, they say a woman was found with stab wounds, ultimately declared dead on scene, and now the hunt is still on for her killer. Now, we heard from police not long ago about whether there's a potential risk to public safety, because, again, no suspect having been found and apprehended at this point. We asked them a little bit about that, and they described it as much of a catch-22.
2: There is no immediate concern right now at this location for public safety. The suspect, the reason I say it's a catch-22 is the suspect is still outstanding. But there was initial concern where we were not able to verify for some time if the suspect was still within the building or not. I can safely say the suspect has left. We've been able to confirm through various information, video, etc., what we believe the suspect has left the building.
1: During the lockdown, we actually spoke with residents inside, thanks to family members on the ground, some who had come here just because they knew this was their daughter's building and they wanted to make sure that she was okay. And when we spoke with Sandra and Emma, they told us that this, of course, was very rattling, but at the same time, they found comfort in just knowing each other were there. Now, this is still an active investigation. Even though police are letting people back into the building, they still have a lot of work to do. There's the forensics aspect. There's still the investigative work to make sure that they can find justice for this woman who was killed. And also, of course, there's the actual apprehension of the suspect that still must take place in order for that justice to happen. That being said, when we were speaking with police just to figure out exactly what else needs to go on here, they did say that they were ultimately going to be able to make sure that residents got back in very quickly, and that did in fact happen. Now, there's still that work to be done to ultimately bring that justice for this young woman. And by the way, in terms of details, we have very little at this time. All they could say is they believe that the young woman who was killed was potentially in her late 20s or early 30s, and no details about the suspect, i.e. her killer. We'll send it back to you inside.
0: And that's Andrew Brennan reporting from Fairview Mall Drive and Daw Mills Road. Police have released images of a man wanted in a Scarborough assault last month. The suspect is described as 40 years old with a medium build and goatee, was last seen wearing a dark colored t-shirt, camouflage pants, white shoes, a black and white bucket hat, and a light brown backpack. Police say on June 23rd, the suspect loaded items into a cart at a grocery store near Kennedy and Progress and left without paying. He was confronted by a security guard. Police say the suspect attacked the worker, pulled out a knife, and threatened to kill him before running away. Peel Police have received court approval to identify two teenage Brampton brothers who are wanted on a deadly shooting. Shamai and Shamel Whittaker, both 17 years old, are wanted for first-degree murder in the daylight shooting that happened on Sunday, July 5th in Brampton. A man in his 20s died in the hospital after he was shot on the street in the area of Eden Brook Hill Drive and Earlsbridge Boulevard. People reported hearing multiple shots. This is what Detective Sergeant Adam Minion had to say from the presser earlier on.
3: The process in releasing a youth's name is understandably quite restrictive given the threshold it is to identify a youth involved in a very significant offense. And we felt as investigators that the public safety component was moderate to significant enough that the public ought to know the names of and the identities of those alleged to have committed the murder. And I'm here to tell you today that there has been a publication ban that has been lifted to release the names of the two suspects we believe that are responsible for the murder that took place on July the 5th.
0: Anyone with information about their whereabouts is asked to contact police or Crime Stoppers. Toronto police say they've made two arrests in a distraction theft investigation in North York. 41-year-old Constantine Bumrumbita and Bianca Mitrin are facing charges after allegedly stealing jewelry from a senior woman in May. It's reported that an elderly woman and her grandchild were walking near Falstaff Avenue and Calford Road when one of the suspects lured the child towards their van. The second suspect allegedly began distracting the woman while the other stole her jewelry. Investigators believe there may be more victims and are asking anyone with information to contact police. A years-long case over whether a police constable in Guelph should stay on the force is over. Corey MacArthur, who elbowed a teenager who was handcuffed to a hospital bed almost a decade ago, is being given 7 days to resign or be fired. CTV's Colton Weens has the details and a warning. Some of the images are disturbing.
4: Guelph Police Constable Corey MacArthur has been told he has 7 days to resign from the service or be fired. MacArthur pleaded guilty to discreditable conduct related to a 2016 incident where he elbowed a teen who was handcuffed to a hospital bed. After a hearing that spanned nearly 2 years, MacArthur received the decision from the hearing officer, who said MacArthur's actions were deplorable and a disgrace to the police force and that the teen was defenseless. The hearing heard a 17-year-old boy from a group home was threatening to hurt himself in September 2016 and was brought to the hospital by police for his own safety. When the teen hit MacArthur with his knee, MacArthur elbowed him. MacArthur's lawyers argued the officer's response was as a result of his undiagnosed and untreated post-traumatic stress disorder due to the death of his partner in 2013 and out of an instinct to protect female officers. Hearing officer Morris Elbers did not agree. "I had difficulty in the rationale for the actions of Constable Corey MacArthur," Elbers said, adding, "It is my belief and do find that Constable MacArthur overreacted to the situation." The hearing heard, no notes were made about the incident, and it was only discovered after hospital staff reviewed the video. Elbers said, "Why was his action not documented?" adding there was no blood or obvious injuries on the boy until after MacArthur struck him. The hearing officer said no female officer was in danger. The only person in danger was the boy trying to hurt himself and trusting the police would take care of him. "To equate this to PTSD is a large leap, which isn't rational in my opinion," the hearing officer said. Elbers also pointed out MacArthur's apparent lack of remorse, saying he feels MacArthur still believes he has done nothing wrong, but what he did was wrong, and he betrayed the trust of his fellow officers, the community, and the Guelph Police Service. Colton Weens, CTV News.
0: A sinkhole has opened up after a parking lot collapsed at the Oshawa Health Center on Simcoe Street. Durham police tell CP24 the surface parking lot collapsed onto the underground parking area. Police say this likely caused a water main in the building to break, leading to flooding. Power and gas have been shut off while a lane on Simcoe and access to Appalachian Street have been closed off. The building's structural integrity is being assessed and the area will be closed for a period of time. Fortunately, no injuries were reported. Premier Doug Ford is in Thunder Bay today, getting a firsthand look at the wildfires devastating parts of northern Ontario. Early this afternoon, Ford confirmed 191 wildfires are burning in the north, of which 73 are not under control. Just 15 of them are. The efforts to get the flames under control continue, with some 155 crews out on the ground. Some people who are being forced from their homes are temporarily relocated to places like Toronto and Niagara Falls, as well as local evacuation centers. Premier Ford is telling folks that if you've been evacuated, do not return until the all clear is given.
5: Do not, I repeat, do not go to your campsites. Do not go back to your homes. If they're saying not to go back, don't go back. We will find you a place, a hotel room. We'll get you food. We'll make sure you're well taken care of. But what as they explained, when the water bombers go over and they see any citizens that aren't theirs, they won't drop the water. So it's critical that you move out of these areas. As of this morning, 10 communities have been evacuated to municipalities across the province, and 3 are still preparing.
0: The premier says help is coming from as far away as the Yukon and Alberta to help the situation in the north. Meantime, the city of Toronto remains under a moderate air quality warning due to the wildfire smoke. Environment Canada says the yellow warning means any time spent outdoors could lead to symptoms like eye, nose, and throat irritation, headaches, or a mild cough. There could be even be some more serious symptoms like wheezing or chest pains. A major improvement is expected tomorrow, with the weather agency saying the smoke will be clear by Sunday morning. Dr. Michelle Murdy, Toronto's Medical Officer of Health, joined us with more on how the exposure to wildfire smoke can have lasting effects.
6: We also know that chronic exposure to poor air quality is also has a lot of long-term effects. So certainly not, you know, in the kinds of couple days that we have now, but you know, if you're living in an area that's exposed to this kind of wildfire smoke in an ongoing way, we know that those ongoing exposures to smoke can lead to things like heart disease, lung cancer, and children especially are vulnerable to this. We've seen things like neurodevelopmental delays for pregnant women. We've seen small babies associated with ongoing exposure to smoke. So lots of health impacts from that chronic, ongoing, multi-day exposure. So, you know, those are definitely the people we want to be making sure we're protecting when we have these kinds of bad air quality days.
0: This is Toronto's breaking news, CP24. Stay with us. More of Toronto's top stories next.
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0: come back, here are some of the top stories we are following. The Jays honoring the best moment in franchise history today, unveiling a statue of Joe Carter's iconic home run to win the 1993 World Series. As wildfire smoke continues to blanket the GTA, we are getting some good news with a major improvement in air quality expected tomorrow. And Premier Doug Ford was in Thunder Bay today, getting a firsthand look at the wildfires devastating parts of Northern Ontario. Stay with CP24 for more on these stories, and for further details, head to cp24.com and the CP24 app. It's another busy festival weekend in the city, and police say they will have visible police presence at many events, including the Big on Bloor Festival, following last weekend's deadly shooting at Salsa on St. Clair. CTV's Janice Golding reports.
1: The Big on Bloor Festival is back for the 20th year. Bloor West from Dufferin to Lansdowne shut down for Bloordale's annual celebration of local businesses, arts, and culture.
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4: They save up most of the year for this, and then they go around and they can buy whatever trinkets they want out of their allowance.
1: Of course, this year's festival comes just a week after a terrifying mass shooting at the crowded Salsa on St. Clair Festival.
5: I was actually there during the incident as well, too. There was a lot of confusion. There was a lot of just intensity going on. So we have a lot more general patrol officers, security. All of our staff are highly visible.
1: A Toronto police spokesperson says, "We understand that many people are still thinking about last weekend's violence and that incidents like this can affect people's sense of safety," but adds they'll have a visible presence at festivals across the city this weekend, including Big on Bloor, Brazil Fest, and Taste of Vietnam.
6: Oh, I have confidence in our police and security. Stuff will always happen, but that's rare here, I believe.
1: Nonetheless, some admit to being shaken by the shooting.
7: I'm just concerned about what might happen tonight, given what happened last weekend. And really, what's been happening, I think, for the last year or two at festivals in the city.
1: MP Julie Derzwisch came with her own private security, something she says she started doing following the pandemic.
8: There was an incident, sadly, that when my staff was assaulted.
1: Derzwisch says there are steps that need to be considered to make our festivals safer, such as ticketing and metal detectors at entrances.
8: There's things that you could do that allows people to continue to enjoy their city and continue to enjoy these amazing street festivals, but we have to be creative.
1: Speaking of creativity, there are scores of multidisciplinary art projects by more than 50 local artists at the festival, which organizers say usually attracts more than 180,000 visitors.
9: The Big on Bloor Festival runs until midnight tonight and resumes tomorrow between noon and 9 p.m. Janice Golding, CTV News.
0: Ratification voting continues today on a tentative deal reached between Unifor and Ford Canada. That tentative deal was struck last weekend. The union has recommended to its 5,100 workers to approve it. Voting wraps up tomorrow. If it gets a thumbs down, Unifor will likely use it as a blueprint as they get set for negotiations with General Motors and Stellantis. Canadians are slowly heading back to the U.S. after more than a year of declining travel. But as we hear from CTV's Tyler Fleming, even after three straight months of border gains, traffic remains well below what it used to be at the border.
10: For Callie Mason and her fiancé, celebrating their upcoming wedding in the United States was an easy decision.
11: Disney World. Yeah, and I mean, I can't do that here.
10: She's one of many Canadians heading south again, and after more than a year of steep declines, she says there's deals to be had too.
11: I have an all-inclusive wedding planner in the States for 10 grand that includes everything right down to my hair and makeup.
10: U.S. Customs and Border Protection says 153,000 vehicles crossed at the Thousand Islands, Messina, and Ogdensburg border bridges in June, about 6,000 more than a year ago and the third straight month of increases.
11: Nobody's told me that they don't feel comfortable traveling.
10: It's trending in the skies, too, with transborder traffic up 9% at the Ottawa airport.
12: While Canadian travel to the U.S. is showing modest signs of a rebound, it's still nearly 30% below June 2024 levels.
13: Possibly some of the anti-U.S. sentiment, I would say, is getting better. But true trips into the U.S., the casual traveler is looking at alternates. The snowbird is coming back stronger than ever.
14: I'm not ready to go back regularly.
10: Still, for some, old routines remain on hold.
14: We used to shop a bit and go to a few golf courses, go to a few restaurants over across the river here. No, not nearly as much as five before Mr. Trump was reelected.
10: And while the political climate may be complicated, Mason's wedding forecast is all sunshine and smiles.
11: They don't have snow there in January. Hopefully not anyway.
10: Tyler Fleming, CTV News, Prescott.
0: This is Toronto's breaking news, CP24. The Blue Jays were looking to even up their series with the Chicago White Sox this afternoon in a game that meant a little more to fans. We'll tell you why after the break.

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3: The Blue Jays were looking to even up their series with the Chicago White Sox this afternoon.
4: Up the middle, and that's going to get through for a base hit, and it'll score Guerrero with the first run of the ballgame.
3: George Springer kicked off the scoring for the Jays in the fourth inning, hitting an RBI single to the left. That would be the only run of the game as Toronto took the game 1-0. Louis Varland earned his 20th save of the year in the win. The boys in blue will go for the series win tomorrow afternoon. It's an early one with first pitch going for 12:15 p.m. Prior to the first pitch today, the Toronto Blue Jays paid tribute to the greatest moment in franchise history. The statue of Joe Carter's iconic home run was a part of today's pregame ceremony, honoring the back-to-back World Series win in 1992 and 1993. It was unveiled outside Rogers Center between gates 5 and 6. The Blue Jays legend was also given a custom home run jacket in honor of his World Series clinching home run. Carter delivered a message to fans during the ceremony.
5: I want to say to the great fans of Toronto, thank you very much. I am proud to have been there, and this is not about me. It is about all of us. Future. So let's go over there, guys.
3: Right. AFC Toronto returned to the pitch this afternoon, hosting the Vancouver Rise.
6: As we see Mariah Lee pass it off to DeFilippo. Quinn, and a goal to start in the second minute at that. Vancouver Rise.
3: It wasn't a great start for Toronto, with Vancouver scoring not once but three times in the first 15 minutes. The Rise won this one 3-0. Toronto is back in action on Thursday against the Montreal Roses FC. The weekend is here, which means it's time to look at the new movies that are hitting the big screens. The Odyssey is director Christopher Nolan's adaptation of the ancient Greek epic. It tells the tale of a king who has to use cunning and courage to defeat mythical beasts on his journey home after the Trojan War. Film critic Richard Krauss gives it 4 stars, in part because of its practical effects.
7: The movie takes a little bit to work up ahead of steam. It gets to the Cyclops scene, which is typical of Christopher Nolan's work, in that he doesn't love a lot of computer-generated imagery. So instead of in a computer creating this 60-foot-tall monster, he built a big puppet, a giant 60-foot puppet, and through puppetry and animatronics, brings it to life. And it gives the movie a real tangible, organic kind of feel. And it's those moments when this movie sings.
8: You show your ID card if anyone approaches. Do you understand, Sissy?
3: Steal Away is a new psychological thriller about a teenager who forms a bond with the refugee that her family takes in. It's a story about obsession, jealousy, and a world that isn't what it appears to be. Krauss gives it 3.5 stars.
7: It's really interesting. It's subtle. It's what I call a thinker. So after this movie is over, you're going to go out for a drink. And if you were with 2 or 3 other people, there will be 2 or 3 ideas about what happened in this film. That's always interesting to me.
9: That boat was lost.
10: And
9: who's going to crew?
10: I'll be back in a couple of days.
3: Rose of Nevada is a sci-fi drama about a fishing vessel that mysteriously reappears after it vanished at sea 30 years ago. Two men join its crew only to find themselves transported back in time. Krauss says this gives this one 3 stars. This is Toronto's breaking news, CP24. Stay with us. A look at Toronto's top stories after the break.
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1: 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We've represented hundreds of clients who suffer from anxiety or depression. 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
3: I lost someone really close to me from cancer. 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

0: One person is dead following a stabbing this afternoon at an apartment building in North York. What we know coming up. Police have released images of a man wanted in connection to an attack last month in Scarborough. The new photos of the suspect just ahead. And Peel Police gave an update earlier on the two teenage brothers wanted for a deadly shooting that happened earlier this month in Brampton. This is Toronto's breaking news, CP24. Hello, I'm CJ Nelson. Thank you for joining us. A woman is dead after a stabbing inside an apartment building in North York this afternoon. CP24's Andrew Brennan has more from the scene at Don Mills and Fairview Mall Park Drive.
1: After hours of shock and confusion, seeing police officers in ETF riot gear and also with rifles outside of their home, residents can finally return inside. That being said, there's at least one resident of this building, or someone who at least was inside at the time, who no longer will be here. Police say they got the initial call for a suspect in the building with a knife, but upon arrival, making a gruesome discovery on one of the upper floors, they say a woman was found with stab wounds, ultimately declared dead on scene, and now the hunt is still on for her killer. Now, we heard from police not long ago about whether there's a potential risk to public safety because, again, no suspect having been found and apprehended at this point. We asked them a little bit about that, and they described it as much of a catch-22.
2: There is no immediate concern right now at this location for public safety. The suspect, the reason I say it's a catch-22 is the suspect is still outstanding. But there was initial concern where we were not able to verify for some time if the suspect was still within the building or not. I can safely say the suspect has left. We'll be able to confirm through various information, video, etc., who we believe the suspect has left the building.
1: During the lockdown, we actually spoke with residents inside, thanks to family members on the ground, some who had come here just because they knew this was their daughter's building and they wanted to make sure that she was okay. And when we spoke with Sandra and Emma, they told us that this, of course, was very rattling, but at the same time, they found comfort in just knowing each other were there. Now, this is still an active investigation. Even though police are letting people back into the building, they still have a lot of work to do. There's the forensics aspect. There's still the investigative work to make sure that they can find justice for this woman who was killed. And also, of course, there's the actual apprehension of the suspect that still must take place in order for that justice to happen. That being said, when we were speaking with police just to figure out exactly what else needs to go on here, they did say that they were ultimately going to be able to make sure that residents got back in very quickly, and that did in fact happen. Now, there's still that work to be done to ultimately bring that justice for this young woman. And by the way, in terms of details, we have very little at this time. All they could say is they believe that the young woman who was killed was potentially in her late 20s or early 30s, and no details about the suspect, i.e. her killer. We'll send it back to you inside.
0: Police have released images of a man wanted in an attack in Scarborough last month. The suspect is described as 40 years old with a medium build and a goatee. He was last seen wearing a dark colored t-shirt, camouflage pants, white shoes, a black and white bucket hat, and a light brown backpack. Police say on June 23rd, the suspect loaded items into a cart at a grocery store near Kennedy and Progress and left without paying. He was confronted by a security guard. Police say the suspect assaulted the worker, pulled out a knife, and threatened to kill him before running away. Peel Police have received court approval to identify two teenage Brampton brothers who are wanted in a deadly shooting. Shamai and Shamel Whittaker, both 17 years old, are wanted for first-degree murder in the daylight shooting that happened on Sunday, July 5th in Brampton. A man in his 20s died in the hospital after he was shot in the area of Edenbrook Hill Drive and Earls Bridge Boulevard. People reported hearing multiple shots. This is what Detective Sergeant Adam Minion had to say from the presser earlier on today.
3: It's believed that there was some pre-existing relationship. The depth and the extent of how well they knew each other is still under investigation. We don't think that they were strangers. We do believe that the victim was targeted. The overarching public safety isn't at great concern, albeit the significance of the offense and the weapons that were used are of concern to us.
0: Anyone with information on where there might be is asked to call police or Crime Stoppers. Toronto police say they've made two arrests in a distraction theft investigation in North York. 41-year-old Constantine Bumrumbita and Bianca Mitrin are facing charges after allegedly stealing jewelry from an elderly woman in May. It's reported that a senior woman and her grandchild were walking near Falstaff Avenue and Calford Road when one of the suspects lured the child towards their van. The second suspect allegedly began distracting the woman while the other stole her jewelry. Investigators believe there may be more victims and are asking anyone with information to contact police. A sinkhole has opened up after a parking lot collapsed at the Oshawa Health Center on Simcoe Street. Durham police telling us the surface parking lot collapsed onto the underground parking area. Police say this likely caused a water main in the building to break, leading to flooding. Power and gas have been shut off while a lane on Simcoe and access to Adelaide Street have been closed off. The building's structural integrity is being assessed and the area will be closed off for a period of time. No injuries have been reported. Premier Doug Ford is in Thunder Bay today, getting a first-hand look at the wildfires devastating parts of northern Ontario. Earlier this afternoon, Ford confirmed 191 fires are still burning in the north, of which 73 are not under control. Just 15 of them are. The efforts to get the flames out continues with some 155 crews on the ground. Some people who are being forced from their homes are temporarily relocated to places like Toronto and Niagara Falls, as well as local evacuation centers. Ford hit back at criticism today on his government, saying that it's not doing enough to help them out.
4: You know, it's not time to politicize these emergencies. Unfortunately, some of the folks in Queen's Park are putting out false information. I will not spare a penny, not a penny. It's never been cut. It's always been maintained. We spent $1.5 billion since I've been in office. We're spending $650 million on helicopters and with water bombers. And how it works, folks, I'm going to make it real slow for the opposition, even though they know. There's base funding, right? And then anything over on top of that, there is no limit.
0: The premier says help is coming from as far away as the Yukon and Alberta to help the situation in the north. The city of Toronto, in the meantime, remains under a moderate air quality warning because of the wildfire smoke. Environment Canada says the yellow warning means any time spent outdoors could lead to symptoms like eye, nose, and throat irritation, headaches or a mild cough, or more serious symptoms like wheezing or chest pains. A major improvement is expected tomorrow, with the weather agency saying the smoke will clear by the morning. Dr. Michelle Murdy, Toronto's Medical Officer of Health, joined us with more on how exposure to wildfire smoke can have lasting effects.
5: We also know that chronic exposure to poor air quality is also has a lot of long-term effects. So certainly not, you know, in the kinds of couple days that we have now, but, you know, if you're living in an area that's exposed to this kind of wildfire smoke in an ongoing way, we know that those ongoing exposures to smoke can lead to things like heart disease, lung cancer, and children especially are vulnerable to this. We've seen things like neurodevelopmental delays for pregnant women. We've seen small babies associated with ongoing exposure to smoke. So lots of health impacts from that chronic, ongoing, multi-day exposure. So, you know, those are definitely the people we want to be making sure we're protecting when we have these kinds of bad air quality days.
0: This is Toronto's breaking news, CP24. Stay with us to look at your top stories next.

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10: It's another busy festival weekend in the city, and police say they will have a visible police presence at many events, including Big on Bloor, following last weekend's deadly shooting at Salsa on St. Clair. CTV's Janice Golding reports.
11: The Big on Bloor Festival is back for the 20th year. Bloor West from Dufferin to Lansdowne shut down for Bloordale's annual celebration of local businesses, arts, and culture.
12: There's always delicious food here.
13: I love just walking around and like seeing what there is.
14: They save up most of the year for this, and then they go around and they can buy whatever trinkets they want out of their allowance.
11: Of course, this year's festival comes just a week after a terrifying mass shooting at the crowded Salsa on St. Clair Festival.
15: I was actually there during the incident as well, too. There's a lot of confusion. There's a lot of just intensity going on. So we have a lot more general patrol officers, security. All of our staff are highly visible.
11: A Toronto police spokesperson says, "We understand that many people are still thinking about last weekend's violence and that incidents like this can affect people's sense of safety," but adds they'll have a visible presence at festivals across the city this weekend, including Big on Bloor, Brazil Fest, and Taste of Vietnam.
16: Oh, I have confidence in our police and security. Stuff will always happen, but that's rare here, I believe.
11: Nonetheless, some admit to being shaken by the shooting.
17: I'm just concerned about what might happen tonight, given what happened last weekend. And really what's been happening, I think, for the last year or two at festivals in the city.
11: MP Julie Derzwich came with her own private security, something she says she started doing following the pandemic.
18: There was an incident, sadly, that when my staff was assaulted.
11: Derzwich says there are steps that need to be considered to make our festivals safer, such as ticketing and metal detectors at entrances.
18: There's things that you could do that allows people to continue to enjoy their city and continue to enjoy these amazing street festivals, but we have to be creative.
11: Speaking of creativity, there are scores of multidisciplinary art projects by more than 50 local artists at the festival, which organizers say usually attracts more than 180,000 visitors.
19: The Big on Bloor Festival runs until midnight tonight and resumes tomorrow between noon and 9 p.m. Janice Golding, CTV News.
10: This is Toronto's breaking news, CP24. The Blue Jays were looking to even up their series with the Chicago White Sox this afternoon in a game that meant a little more to fans. We'll tell you why coming up.
20: These are turbulent times.
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10: The Blue Jays were looking to even up their series with the Chicago White Sox this afternoon.
34: Up the middle, and that's going to get through for a base hit. And it'll score Guerrero with the first run of the ball game.
10: George Springer kicked off the scoring for the Jays in the fourth inning, hitting an RBI single to the left. That would be the only run of the game as Toronto took the game 1-0. Louis Varland earned his 20th save of the year in the win. The boys in blue will go for the series win tomorrow afternoon, and it's an early one with first pitch going at 12:15 p.m. Prior to first pitch today, the Toronto Blue Jays paid tribute to the greatest moments in franchise history. The statue of Joe Carter's iconic home run was part of today's pregame ceremony, honoring the back-to-back World Series wins in 1992 and 1993. It was unveiled outside Rogers Center between gates 5 and 6. The Blue Jays legend was also given a custom home run jacket in honor of his World Series clinching home run. Members of the championship teams spoke about today's celebrations.
35: It turned out great, and like I told them, I said, it's not about me, it's about the whole team, because we did this as a team. I was just one guy. It happened to be my time to come to the plate, and sports is something that when you come through for your teammates, It's a great feeling. So I'm very happy I was able to come through for my teammates, because they've come through for me a lot.
36: I can tell you, Jimmy Williams, through our batting practice every day, we hit an extra on the road every day with these kids. Sully and I threw a half hour. We only had four coaches. And so I think we built this organization from the ground when we came here. Right away, you see, we got into 85. We started 84, we started to win. 85, we got over hump, and we probably should have beat Kansas City, but it didn't happen. I'm proud that we helped build this organization to where it is now, and hope they keep building, going in the right direction here.
10: Today's celebrations are one of many that the Blue Jays are holding this year for their 50th season. AFC Toronto returned to the pitch this afternoon, hosting the Vancouver Rise.
4: As we see Mariah Lee pass it off to DeFilippo. Quinn, and a goal to start in the second minute at that. Vancouver Rise strike.
10: It wasn't a great start for Toronto, with Vancouver scoring not once but three times in the first 15 minutes. The Rise won 3-0. Toronto is back in action Thursday against Montreal Roses FC. The city's World Cup mural chronicling every tournament since 1930 was restored this afternoon on St. Clair West. Local artists put the finishing touches on the massive 100-foot landmark at Caledonia Road Underpass. The vibrant timeline captures nearly a century of soccer history, from the inaugural tournament in Uruguay right up to the modern games.
5: We first painted this mural 12 years ago during the 2014 World Cup. It's so important for the people of St. Clair to celebrate victories and to come together on the street. Since 1982, the Italian community started celebrating.

0: final whistle has blown and Toronto's greatest gains are here to stay. But was it worth the price tag? What worked? What could be improved? And will the benefits last long after the fans have gone home? Toronto hosted six World Cup matches at the smallest venue, yet Toronto Stadium still drew over 42,000 fans per game. It came at a cost, a $158 million upgrade, expanded capacity past 45,000, added new video boards, improved audio, upgraded concessions, and added 27,000 temporary seats set to be recycled post-tournament. Permanent upgrades, including VIP suites and a 1,000-seat rooftop patio, will benefit future fans of Toronto FC and the Toronto Argonauts.
1: This home World Cup.
0: Ticket sales swung throughout the tournament. High prices left early matches with unsold seats, including Canada's home debut, where tickets neared $1,400. But demand surged late, with the Portugal-Croatian knockout match selling out, and resale prices spiking. Meanwhile, Toronto's FIFA Fan Festival at Fort York and the Bentway consistently hit 20,000 capacity, proving fan interest never dipped.
2: World Cup beer!
0: Prices at both matches and FanFest were a major talking point. At the stadium, the cheapest beer was $16.75, water or chips $7, and a chicken tenders combo topping $25, well above other World Cup venues. For many, it underscored a growing reality. Live sports in Toronto are becoming increasingly out of reach for most fans. An early hiccup saw the Line 5 Eglinton shut down during the morning rush, giving visitors a look at Toronto's transit reliability challenges. Despite that, the system largely held up, moving hundreds of thousands of riders. The TTC says there were 1.1 million trips on the route serving Toronto Stadium and FanFest across the six match days, a 42% increase over the same time period last year. Metrolink says there were close to 30,000 riders per match on the GO Network and Up Express. That's 51% higher than the average Blue Jays World Series game last year. Officials also point to lasting upgrades, including track and concrete repairs, nearly 30 Line 1 speed restrictions removed, new digital screens at more than 70 stations, and major hub improvements to support long-term growth. Security was tested in week one when more than 100 contracted guards didn't show up, forcing Toronto police into costly overtime until private firms stepped in. A Nathan Phillips Square watch party was cut short during an Argentina match due to safety concerns and misbehaving fans. And over 20 drone interceptions by Toronto police added further strain across venues. Taken together, the incidents highlighted the pressure of policing a global tournament across multiple fan zones and public spaces. Advocacy and labor groups criticized Toronto's reliance on roughly 3,000 unpaid volunteers, arguing those roles should have been paid local jobs. Some contracted security staff were described as young and inexperienced, earning as little as $18 an hour. While FanFest workers reported delayed wages. Separately, Toronto's FIFA Human Rights Action Plan has been called too vague, with advocates saying it failed to protect unhoused residents. The Toronto Underhoused and Homeless Union alleges forced removals, intimidation, verbal abuse, and violence linked to increased enforcement during the tournament. Criticism continues over Toronto's roughly $380 million World Cup bill, with officials framing it as a long-term investment. Early data shows a modest return, bar and restaurant spending up just 3% year over year, but hotel occupancy dropping to 72% from 88% last year. Some analysts say Canada lacked the infrastructure for an event this size, driving up costs and limiting gains, while officials counter that the benefits will take years to come to light. Despite debate over costs, there is a lasting FIFA legacy in Toronto, with millions invested in infrastructure, jobs, and community programs. Soccer for All is funding mini pitches in priority neighborhoods, opening the game to the next generation. Historic Canadian men's national team win sparked citywide celebrations, energizing communities and boosting local businesses. More broadly, FIFA 2026 has positioned Canada on the world stage as co-host of the world's largest World Cup in history, reshaping its identity as an emerging football nation. Despite criticism along the way, from the opening kickoff to the final whistle, Toronto delivered.
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0: 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And bail reform that protects our neighborhoods. 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

0: One person is dead following a stabbing this afternoon in an apartment building in North York. What we know coming up. Police have released images of a man wanted in connection to an assault last month in Scarborough. We'll show you the latest photos just ahead. Keele Police gave an update today on the two teenage brothers wanted for a deadly shooting that happened earlier this month in Brampton. It's 10 o'clock, 22 degrees. This is Toronto's breaking news, CP24. Hello, I'm CJ Nelson. Thank you for joining us. A woman is dead after a stabbing inside a condo building in North York this afternoon. CP24's Andrew Brennan has more from the scene near Don Mills Road and Fairview Park Mall Drive.
1: After hours of shock and confusion, seeing police officers in ETF riot gear and also with rifles outside of their home, residents can finally return inside. That being said, there's at least one resident of this building, or someone who at least was inside at the time, who no longer will be here. Police say they got the initial call for a suspect in the building with a knife, but upon arrival, making a gruesome discovery on one of the upper floors, they say a woman was found with stab wounds, ultimately declared dead on scene, and now the hunt is still on for her killer. Now, we heard from police not long ago about whether there's a potential risk to public safety, because, again, no suspect having been found and apprehended at this point. We asked them a little bit about that, and they described it as much of a catch-22.
2: There is no immediate concern right now at this location for public safety. The suspect, the reason I say it's a catch-22 is the suspect is still outstanding. But there was initial concern where we were not able to verify for some time if the suspect was still within the building or not. I can safely say the suspect has left. We'd be able to confirm through various information, video, etc., who we believe the suspect has left the building.
1: During the lockdown, we actually spoke with residents inside, thanks to family members on the ground, some who had come here just because they knew this was their daughter's building and they wanted to make sure that she was okay. And when we spoke with Sandra and Emma, they told us that this, of course, was very rattling, but at the same time, they found comfort in just knowing each other were there. Now, this is still an active investigation. Even though police are letting people back into the building, they still have a lot of work to do. There's the forensics aspect. There's still the investigative work to make sure that they can find justice for this woman who was killed. And also, of course, there's the actual apprehension of the suspect that still must take place in order for that justice to happen. That being said, when we were speaking with police just to figure out exactly what else needs to go on here, they did say that they were ultimately going to be able to make sure that residents got back in very quickly. And that did, in fact, happen. Now, there's still that work to be done to ultimately bring that justice for this young woman. And by the way, in terms of details, we have very little at this time. All they could say is they believe that the young woman who was killed was potentially in her late 20s, early 30s, and no details about the suspect, i.e. her killer. We'll send it back to you inside.
0: Police have released images of a man wanted in a Scarborough assault last month. The suspect is described as 40 years old with a medium build and goatee and was last seen wearing a dark colored t-shirt, camouflage pants, white shoes, a black and white bucket hat, and a light brown backpack. Police say on June 23rd, the suspect loaded items into a cart at a grocery store near Kennedy and Progress and left without paying. He was confronted by a security guard. Police say the suspect attacked the worker, pulled out a knife, and threatened to kill him before running away. Keele Police have received court approval to identify two teenage Brampton brothers who were wanted in a deadly shooting. Shamai and Shamel Whittaker, both 17, are wanted for first-degree murder in the daylight shooting that happened on Sunday, July 5th in Brampton. A man in his 20s died in the hospital. He was shot on the street in the area of Edenbrook Hill Drive and Earlsbridge Boulevard. People reported hearing multiple shots. This is what Detective Sergeant Adam Minion had to say from the press earlier today.
3: It's believed that there was some pre-existing relationship. The depth and the extent of how well they knew each other is still under investigation. We don't think that they were strangers. We do believe that the victim was targeted. The overarching public safety isn't at great concern, albeit the significance of the offense and the weapons that were used are of concern to us.
0: Anyone with information on where they might be is asked to call police or Crime Stoppers. Toronto police say they've made two arrests in a distraction theft investigation in North York. 41-year-old Constantine Porumbita and Bianca Mitrin are facing charges after allegedly stealing jewelry from a senior woman in May. It's reported the elderly lady and her grandchild were walking near Falstaff Avenue and Calford Road when one of the suspects lured the child towards her van. The second suspect allegedly began distracting the woman while the other stole her jewelry. Investigators believe there may be more victims and are asking anyone with information to contact police. Toronto police are asking for your help to find a missing man last seen in North York. 66-year-old Francesco was last spotted in Keele and Shepherd area around 11 a.m. today. He's about 6 feet tall, 185 pounds, with a thin build and gray hair. He was wearing a black polo shirt, blue jeans, gray running shoes. Police are concerned for his safety and are asking anyone with information on where he might be to come forward. Turning to Oshawa now, where a sinkhole has opened up after a parking lot collapsed at the Oshawa Health Center on Simcoe Street. Durham police tell us the surface parking lot collapsed onto the underground parking area. Police say this likely caused a water main in the building to break, leading to flooding. Power and gas have been shut off, while a lane on Simcoe and access to Adelaide Street have been closed off. The building's structural integrity is being assessed, and the area will be closed for a period of time. Fortunately, no one was hurt. Premier Doug Ford was in Thunder Bay today to get a first-hand look at the wildfires devastating parts of northern Ontario. Early this afternoon, he confirmed 191 fires are burning in the north, of which 73 are not under control, just 15 of them are. The efforts to get the flames out continues with 155 crews on the ground. Some people who are forced to evacuate are in places like Toronto and Niagara Falls temporarily, as well as local evacuation centers. And Ford hit back at criticism today. His government isn't doing enough to help out.
4: You know, it's not time to politicize these emergencies. Unfortunately, some of the folks in Queen's Park are putting out false information. I will not spare a penny, not a penny. It's never been cut. It's always been maintained. We spent $1.5 billion since I've been in office. We're spending $650 million on helicopters and with water bombers. And how it works, folks, I'm going to make it real slow for the opposition, even though they know. There's base funding, right? And then anything over on top of that, there is no limit.
0: The premier says help is coming from as far away from as the Yukon and Alberta to help the situation in the north. Meantime, the city of Toronto remains under a moderate air quality warning due to the wildfire smoke. Here's a live look at the city this hour. It's hard to see in the dark, but there was still quite a heavy haze over the city. Environment Canada says the yellow warning means any time spent outdoors could mean symptoms like eye, nose, and throat irritation, headaches, or a mild cough. There could also be some more serious symptoms like wheezing or chest pains. A major improvement is expected tomorrow, with the weather agency saying the smoke will clear by the morning. Dr. Michelle Murdy, Toronto's Medical Officer of Health, joined us with more on how exposure to wildfire smoke can have lasting effects.
5: We also know that chronic exposure to poor air quality is also has a lot of long-term effects. So certainly not, you know, in the kinds of couple days that we have now, but you know, if you're living in an area that's exposed to this kind of wildfire smoke in an ongoing way, we know that those ongoing exposures to smoke can lead to things like heart disease, lung cancer, and children especially are vulnerable to this. We've seen things like neurodevelopmental delays for pregnant women. We've seen small babies associated with ongoing exposure to smoke. So lots of health impacts from that chronic, ongoing, multi-day exposure. Those are definitely the people we want to be making sure we're protecting when we have these kinds of bad air quality days.
0: Climate system scientist Paul Beckwith says the only way to prevent wildfires in the future is to address climate change.
6: With climate change, we're going to get hotter and warmer and drier weather, and this weather's perfect for wildfires. Any spark, you know, whether it's human caused or lightning or any other spark is going to start triggering these fires. So if we can, we can detect them quite quickly from satellite imaging. So if we can actually go and put them out by deploying water bombers very quickly, I think that's the most efficient way to deal with this. And also, you know, we export a lot of softwood to the U.S. About one third of their homes are built from Canadian softwood. So, you know, we should argue that, well, yes, let's clear out some of the dead wood in our forests and minimize the intensity of the wildfires. But, you know, there's tariffs right now on the softwood lumber. So it's kind of, sometimes it's head shaking what's really happening.
0: It's 10:10, 21 degrees. This is Toronto's breaking news, CP24. There will be increased police presence at many events in the city this weekend following last week's deadly shooting at Salsa on St. Clair. More on how police are responding coming up.
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16: Believe it.
17: Perfectly smoked. Irresistible Schneider's hot dogs can only mean one thing. It's knee table season. Schneider's. Canadian crafted since 1890.
18: Begin!
19: Ooh, nice watch. You need watches at Oliver's? I got you. Yes! Everybody's a winner at Oliver's. Oh!

0: Welcome back. Here are some of the top stories we are following. The Jays honoring the best moment in franchise history today, unveiling a statue of Joe Carter's iconic home run to win the 1993 World Series. Toronto Tempo head coach Sandy Brondello has been suspended for an inappropriate comment during Friday's game against Atlanta. Those details coming up. And as wildfire smoke continues to blanket the GTA, we are getting some good news. Major improvement to air quality is expected tomorrow. Stay with CP24 for more on these stories and for further details, head to cp24.com and the CP24 app. It is another busy festival weekend in the city. Police say they will have visible police presence at many events, including Big on Bloor, after last weekend's deadly shooting at Salsa on St. Clair. CTV's Janice Golding reports.
1: The Big on Bloor Festival is back for the 20th year. Bloor West from Dufferin to Lansdowne shut down for Bloordale's annual celebration of local businesses, arts, and culture.
2: There's always delicious food here.
3: I love just walking around and like seeing what there is.
4: They save up most of the year for this, and then they go around and they can buy whatever trinkets they want out of their allowance.
1: Of course, this year's festival comes just a week after a terrifying mass shooting at the crowded Salsa on St. Clair Festival.
5: I was actually there during the incident as well, too. There was a lot of confusion. There's a lot of just intensity going on. So we have a lot more general patrol officers, security. All of our staff are highly visible.
1: A Toronto police spokesperson says, "We understand that many people are still thinking about last weekend's violence and that incidents like this can affect people's sense of safety," but adds they'll have a visible presence at festivals across the city this weekend, including Big on Bloor, Brazil Fest, and Taste of Vietnam.
6: Oh, I have confidence in our police and security. Stuff will always happen, but that's rare here, I believe.
1: Nonetheless, some admit to being shaken by the shooting.
7: I'm just concerned about what might happen tonight, given what happened last weekend. And really what's been happening, I think, for the last year or two at festivals in the city.
1: MP Julie Derzwich came with her own private security, something she says she started doing following the pandemic.
8: There was an incident, sadly, that when my staff was assaulted.
1: Derzwich says there are steps that need to be considered to make our festivals safer, such as ticketing and metal detectors at entrances.
8: There's things that you could do that allows people to continue to enjoy their city and continue to enjoy these amazing street festivals, but we have to be creative.
1: Speaking of creativity, there are scores of multidisciplinary art projects by more than 50 local artists at the festival, which organizers say usually attracts more than 180,000 visitors.
9: The Big on Bloor Festival runs until midnight tonight and resumes tomorrow between noon and 9 p.m. Janice Golding, CTV News.
0: The TTC is highlighting progress on speeding up travel times along lines 5 and 6 after the new LRT lines opened up to the public. Critics and transit experts called for steps like transit signal priority to speed up travel times, especially the parts of the routes that run above ground. As the TTC implements those changes, CEO Mandeep Lally shared new data this week showing average round trip times have dropped as a result. As of early June, they now take 101 minutes on line 5 compared to 118 minutes it took when the line opened. The drop is even bigger on line 6, falling to 83 minutes for a round trip versus 113 minutes when the line first opened. Meanwhile, there are more disruptions to GO train service this weekend. Lakeshore East and West lines were running every half hour for part of the day, with Metrolink citing crew constraints as the reason. By the afternoon, the transit agency says regular scheduled service would resume, but passengers should still expect possible delays, cancellations, or service modifications on these lines. Canadians are slowly heading back to the U.S. after more than a year of declining travel. But as we hear from CTV's Tyler Fleming, even after three straight months of gains, border traffic remains well below what it used to be.
10: For Callie Mason and her fiancé, celebrating their upcoming wedding in the United States was an easy decision.
11: Disney World. Yeah, and I mean, I can't do that here.
10: She's one of many Canadians heading south again, and after more than a year of steep declines, she says there's deals to be had too.
11: I have an all-inclusive wedding planner in the States for $10,000 that includes everything right down to my hair and makeup.
10: U.S. Customs and Border Protection says 153,000 vehicles crossed at the Thousand Islands, Messina, and Ogdensburg border bridges in June, about 6,000 more than a year ago and the third straight month of increases.
11: Nobody's told me that they don't feel comfortable traveling.
10: It's trending in the skies, too, with transborder traffic up 9% at the Ottawa airport.
12: While Canadian travel to the U.S. is showing modest signs of a rebound, it's still nearly 30% below June 2024 levels.
13: Possibly some of the anti-U.S. sentiment, I would say, is getting better. But true trips into the U.S., the casual traveler is looking at alternates. The snowbird is coming back stronger than ever.
14: I'm not ready to go back regularly.
10: Still, for some, old routines remain on hold.
14: We used to shop a bit and go to a few golf courses, go to a few restaurants over across the river here. No, not nearly as much as five before Mr. Trump was reelected.
10: And while the political climate may be complicated, Mason's wedding forecast is all sunshine and smiles.
11: They don't have snow there in January. Well, hopefully not anyway.
10: Tyler Fleming, CTV News, Prescott.
0: It's 10:18, 21 degrees. This is Toronto's breaking news, CP24. Stay with us to look at your top stories after the break.
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21: Closed captioning of this program is brought to you in part by Bell, Canada's most reliable internet, a bar above the rest.
0: The Blue Jays were looking to even up their series with the Chicago White Sox this afternoon.
22: Up the middle, and that's going to get through for a base hit, and it'll score Guerrero with the first run of the ballgame.
0: George Springer kicked things off for the scoring with the Jays in the fourth inning, hitting an RBI single to the left. That would be the only run of the game as Toronto took the game 1-0. Louis Varland earned his 20th save of the year in the win. The boys in blue will go for the series win tomorrow afternoon. It's an early one with first pitch going at 12:15 p.m. Prior to the first pitch today, the Toronto Blue Jays paid tribute to the greatest moment in franchise history. The statue of Joe Carter's iconic home run was part of today's pregame ceremony, honoring the back-to-back World Series wins in 1992 and 1993. It was unveiled outside Rogers Center between gates 5 and 6. The Blue Jays legend was also given a custom home run jacket in honor of his World Series clinching home run. Members of the championship team spoke about today's celebrations.
23: Well,
2: it cannot be put into words. It's something that I don't take lightly. It's a tremendous honor, something I'm very humbled by, to see that come to fruition. I mean, dude, it's huge out there.
3: I can tell you, Jimmy Williams, through our batting practice every day, we hit an extra on the road every day with these kids. Sully and I threw a half hour. We only had four coaches. And so I think we built this organization from the ground when we came here. Right away, you see, we got into 85. We started, 84 we started to win. 85 we got over hump, and we probably should have beat Kansas City, but it didn't happen. I'm proud that we helped build this organization to where hopefully where it is now, and hope they keep building, but keep going in the right direction here.
4: It's just part of winning. I tell that to Little League kids. I said, you know, you might not know it now, but you win a championship here as Little Leaguers, you're never going to forget it. You're only 10 years old. You're only 12 years old, but you will not forget it because it stays with you for life. And it doesn't matter what level it is, in my opinion. You know, it's the friendships, it's your teammates, but it's a combination of all that winning together. Because you don't do it as an individual. You can't win alone. You need a team.
0: Today's celebrations are one of many that the Jays are holding this year for their 50th season. AFC Toronto returned to the pitch this afternoon, hosting the Vancouver Rise.
23: As we see Mariah Lee pass it off to DeFilippo. Quinn, and a goal to start in the second minute at that. Vancouver Rise.
0: It wasn't a great start for Toronto, with Vancouver scoring not once but three times in the first 15 minutes. The Rise won 3-0. Toronto is back in action Thursday against Montreal Roses FC. The WNBA has handed down a one-game suspension to Toronto Tempo head coach Sandy Brondello. The league penalized Brondello after she was caught on microphone making an inappropriate comment towards Atlanta Dream star Angel Reese. The coach has since issued a formal apology, stating her frustration was with the officiating, but acknowledging the harmful impact of her words. Assistant coach Carly Thibault-Dudonis takes over the bench Monday against Las Vegas. The city's World Cup mural chronicling every tournament since 1930 was restored this afternoon on St. Clair West. Local artists put the finishing touches on the massive 100-foot landmark at Caledonia Road Underpass. The vibrant timeline captures nearly a century of soccer history from the inaugural tournament in Uruguay right up to the modern games.
24: We first painted this mural 12 years ago during the 2014 World Cup. It's so important for the people of St. Clair to celebrate victories and to come together on the street. Since 1982, the Italian community started celebrating here, and then it kind of grew to include many other fans of different other teams. So whenever the World Cup happens, St. Clair West is a place where people come together. And it's important for people to create something together that's worth preserving.
0: The mural is believed to be the world's only complete public display capturing the history of every FIFA World Cup since 1930. It's 10:26, 21 degrees. This is Toronto's breaking news. CP24, stay with us. We'll look at your top stories next.
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0: One person is dead after a stabbing this afternoon in an apartment building in North York. What we know coming up. Police have released images of a man wanted in connection to an attack last month in Scarborough. The latest images of the suspect just ahead. And Peel Police gave an update earlier today on two teenage brothers wanted for a deadly shooting that happened earlier this month in Brampton. It's 10:30, 21 degrees. This is Toronto's breaking news, CP24. Hello, I'm CJ Nelson. Thank you for joining us. A woman is dead after a stabbing inside a condo building in North York this afternoon. CP24's Andrew Brennan has more from the scene near Fairview Mall Drive and Don Mills Road.
1: After hours of shock and confusion, seeing police officers in ETF riot gear and also with rifles outside of their home, residents can finally return inside. That being said, there's at least one resident of this building, or someone who at least was inside at the time, who no longer will be here. Police say they got the initial call for a suspect in the building with a knife, but upon arrival, making a gruesome discovery on one of the upper floors, they say a woman was found with stab wounds, ultimately declared dead on scene, and now the hunt is still on for her killer. Now, we heard from police not long ago about whether there's a potential risk to public safety, because, again, no suspect having been found and apprehended at this point. We asked them a little bit about that, and they described it as much of a catch-22.
2: There is no immediate concern right now at this location for public safety. The suspect, the reason I say it's a catch-22 is the suspect is still outstanding. But there was initial concern where we were not able to verify for some time if the suspect was still within the building or not. I can safely say the suspect has left. We'd be able to confirm through various information, video, etc., who we believe the suspect has left the building.
1: During the lockdown, we actually spoke with residents inside, thanks to family members on the ground, some who had come here just because they knew this was their daughter's building and they wanted to make sure that she was okay. And when we spoke with Sandra and Emma, they told us that this, of course, was very rattling, but at the same time, they found comfort in just knowing each other were there. Now, this is still an active investigation. Even though police are letting people back into the building, they still have a lot of work to do. There's the forensics aspect. There's still the investigative work to make sure that they can find justice for this woman who was killed. And also, of course, there's the actual apprehension of the suspect that still must take place in order for that justice to happen. That being said, when we were speaking with police just to figure out exactly what else needs to go on here, they did say that they were ultimately going to be able to make sure that residents got back in very quickly. And that did, in fact, happen. Now, there's still that work to be done to ultimately bring that justice for this young woman. And by the way, in terms of details, we have very little at this time. All they could say is they believe that the young woman who was killed was potentially in her late 20s or early 30s, and no details about the suspect, i.e. her killer. We'll send it back to you inside.
0: Police have released images of a man wanted in an assault in Scarborough last month. The suspect is described as 40 years old with a medium build and goatee. He was last seen wearing a dark colored t-shirt, camouflage pants, white shoes, and black and white bucket hat and a light brown backpack. Police say on June 23rd, the suspect loaded items into a cart at a grocery store near Kennedy and Progress and left without paying. He was confronted by a security guard. Police say the suspect attacked the worker, pulled out a knife, and threatened to kill him before running away. Peel Police have received court approval to identify two teenage Brampton brothers who are wanted in a deadly shooting. Shamai and Shamel Whittaker, both 17, are wanted for first-degree murder in the daylight shooting that happened on Sunday, July 5th in Brampton. A man in his 20s died in the hospital after he was shot on the street in the area of Edenbrook Hill Drive and Earlsbridge Boulevard. People reported hearing multiple shots. This is what Detective Sergeant Adam Minion had to say from the presser earlier on.
3: We believe that they also may have connections to Toronto as well, and we're urging themselves, if they're listening, to contact counsel of their choice and turn themselves into the closest police department that they know of. Alternatively, if you're a member of the public and that you're watching this, please consider contacting the Peel Regional Police at 905-453-2121, extension 3205. Or you can do that anonymously through Peel Crime Stoppers at 1-800-22-TIPS, or even go online and hit submit a tip.
0: Anyone with information about their whereabouts is asked to contact police or Crime Stoppers. Toronto police say they've made two arrests in a distraction theft investigation in North York. 41-year-old Constantine Barumbita and Bianca Mitrin are facing charges after allegedly stealing jewelry from an elderly woman in May. It's reported that the senior woman and her grandchild were walking near Falstaff Avenue and Culford Road when one of the suspects lured the child towards their van. The second suspect allegedly began distracting the woman while the other stole her jewelry. Investigators believe there may be more victims out there and are asking anyone with information to reach out to police. Toronto police are asking for your help to find a missing man last seen in North York. 66-year-old Francesco was last spotted in the Keele and Shepherd area around 11 this morning. He's about 6 feet tall, 185 pounds, with a thin build and gray hair. He was wearing a black polo shirt, blue jeans, and gray running shoes. Police are concerned for his safety, and anyone who might know where he is asked to call police. Police are investigating the cause of a large early morning fire in North York as suspicious. Flames lit up the sky as it raged on Alloy Court around 1 a.m. Crews worked quickly to knock down the fire. No one was injured. Investigators remain on scene. There are reports a number of vehicles may have been damaged, although a dollar estimate of the damage done hasn't been released. Premier Doug Ford was in Thunder Bay today getting a firsthand look at the wildfires devastating parts of northern Ontario. Early this afternoon, Ford confirmed 191 fires are burning in the north, of which 73 are not under control. Just 15 of them are. The efforts continue to get the flames under control with some 155 crews on the ground. Some people who are being forced from their homes are temporarily relocated in places like Toronto and Niagara Falls, as well as local evacuation centers. Ford today hit back at criticism his government isn't doing enough to help out.
4: You know, it's not time to politicize these emergencies, unfortunately. Some of the folks in Queen's Park are putting out false information. I will not spare a penny. Not a penny. It's never been cut. It's always been maintained. We spent $1.5 billion since I've been in office. We're spending $650 million on helicopters and with water bombers. And how it works, folks, I'm going to make it real slow for the opposition, even though they know. There's base funding, right? And then anything over on top of that, there is no limit.
0: The premier says help is coming from as far away as the Yukon and Alberta to help the situation in the north. Meantime, the city of Toronto remains under a moderate air quality warning due to the wildfire smoke. Here's a live look at the city. This hour looks pretty clear right now. A lot of that haze from earlier is beginning to clear up. Environment Canada says the yellow warning means any time spent outdoors could lead to symptoms like eye, nose, and throat irritation, headaches, or a mild cough, or even more serious symptoms like wheezing or chest pains. A major improvement is expected tomorrow, with the weather agency saying the smoke will clear by the morning. Dr. Michelle Murdy, Toronto's Medical Officer of Health, joined us with more on how exposure to wildfire smoke can have lasting effects.
5: We also know that chronic exposure to poor air quality is also has a lot of long-term effects. So certainly not, you know, in the kinds of couple days that we have now, but you know, if you're living in an area that's exposed to this kind of wildfire smoke in an ongoing way, we know that those ongoing exposures to smoke can lead to things like heart disease, lung cancer, and children especially are vulnerable to this. We've seen things like neurodevelopmental delays for pregnant women. We've seen small babies associated with ongoing exposure to smoke. So lots of health impacts from that chronic, ongoing, multi-day exposure. So, you know, those are definitely the people we want to be making sure we're protecting when we have these kinds of bad air quality days.
0: It's 10:39, 21 degrees. This is Toronto's breaking news, CP24. There will be additional officers at the many events in the city this weekend following last week's deadly shooting at Salsa on St. Clair. More security details coming up.

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1: Lotto Max now has more?
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5: No way.
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0: Welcome back. Here are some of the top stories we are following. The Jays honoring the best moment in franchise history today, unveiling a statue of Joe Carter's iconic home run to win the 1993 World Series. Toronto Tempo head coach Sandy Brondello has been suspended for an inappropriate comment during Friday's game against Atlanta. Those details coming up. As wildfire smoke continues to blanket the GTA, we are getting some good news with major improvements in air quality expected tomorrow. Stay with CP24 for more on these stories. And for further details, head to CP24.com and the CP24 app. It is another busy festival weekend here in the city, and police say they will have visible police presence at the many events, including Big on Bloor after last weekend's deadly shooting at Salsa on St. Clair. CTV's Janice Golden reports.
1: The Big on Bloor Festival is back for the 20th year. Bloor West from Dufferin to Lansdowne shut down for Bloordale's annual celebration of local businesses, arts, and culture.
2: There's always delicious food here.
3: I love just walking around and like seeing what there is.
4: They save up most of the year for this, and then they go around and they can buy whatever trinkets they want out of their allowance.
1: Of course, this year's festival comes just a week after a terrifying mass shooting at the crowded Salsa on St. Clair Festival.
5: I was actually there during the incident as well, too. There's a lot of confusion. There's a lot of just intensity going on. So we have a lot more general patrol officers, security. All of our staff are highly visible.
1: A Toronto police spokesperson says, "We understand that many people are still thinking about last weekend's violence and that incidents like this can affect people's sense of safety," but adds they'll have a visible presence at festivals across the city this weekend, including Big on Bloor, Brazil Fest, and Taste of Vietnam.
6: Oh, I have confidence in our police and security. Stuff will always happen, but that's rare here, I believe.
1: Nonetheless, some admit to being shaken by the shooting.
7: I'm just concerned about what might happen tonight, given what happened last weekend. And really what's been happening, I think, for the last year or two at festivals in the city.
1: MP Julie Derzwich came with her own private security, something she says she started doing following the pandemic.
8: There was an incident, sadly, that when my staff was assaulted.
1: Derzwich says there are steps that need to be considered to make our festivals safer, such as ticketing and metal detectors at entrances.
8: There's things that you could do that allows people to continue to enjoy their city and continue to enjoy these amazing street festivals, but we have to be creative.
1: Speaking of creativity, there are scores of multidisciplinary art projects by more than 50 local artists at the festival, which organizers say usually attracts more than 180,000 visitors.
9: The Big on Bloor Festival runs until midnight tonight and resumes tomorrow between noon and 9 p.m. Janice Golding, CTV News.
0: The TTC is highlighting progress on speeding up travel times along lines 5 and 6. After the new LRT lines opened to the public, critics and transit experts called for steps like transit signal priority to speed up travel times, especially on the parts of the routes that run above ground. As the TTC implements those changes, CEO Mandeep Lally shared new data this week. It showed average round-trip times have dropped as a result. As of early June, they now take 101 minutes on line 5 compared to the 118 minutes it took when the line opened. The drop is even bigger on line 6, falling to 83 minutes round trip versus 113 minutes when the line debuted. Meanwhile, there are more disruptions to GO train service this weekend. Lakeshore East and West lines were running every half hour for part of the day, with Metrolink citing crew constraints as the reason. By the afternoon, the transit agency said regular scheduled service would resume, but passengers should still expect possible delays, cancellations, or service modifications on those lines. Concerns are being raised about changes that were made to auto insurance rules in Ontario that were meant to give drivers more choice. As CTV's John Woodward reports, some people could find themselves with less coverage in a crash.
10: I was hit by a reckless driver in 2015 and I almost died twice.
11: A crash that broke Jess Speaker's spine. She couldn't work for months. The driver's insurance paid to replace her income so she wasn't evicted for not paying her rent.
10: I was lucky to have access to income replacement benefits, and even that was barely enough to keep me housed.
11: She says that's just one example of payments worth thousands of dollars that have stopped being available for pedestrians and cyclists who are hit by cars but don't have their own vehicles or their own insurance, including income replacement of up to $1,600 a month, death benefits of up to $25,000, and non-earner benefits of up to $750 a month. That's in the wake of a shakeup to the insurance system in Ontario that allows drivers to choose their coverage.
12: If you drive your own car, you can opt in and get these better supports. But if you don't have your own vehicle, you're not privileged enough to drive a motor vehicle, you know, then you don't have the option. You just get the bottom basement support.
11: For those hit by a bus, the TTC says it's dropped the optional coverage. And Brampton's transit system says, as a result of the province's regulatory changes, these optional benefits no longer apply to passengers, pedestrians, or cyclists involved in a collision with a city vehicle.
13: The changes are also affecting a provincial government fund that pays out claims to people injured in a hit and run where the vehicle and the insurance company can't be identified. That fund is also dropping optional coverage.
12: Everybody who has to access the Motor Vehicle Accident Claims Fund is left at this lower tier of insurance.
11: Something that may not be widely known. When asked about it, the premier said this.
14: Honestly, the first time I've heard of this one.
11: He referred us to his staff, who said Friday, pedestrians and cyclists will continue to have access to medical, rehabilitation, and attendant care benefits and will continue to receive the medical care that they need.
15: These are cuts designed as choice, but for those unfortunate pedestrians, they had no choice in the matter.
10: You are so screwed. You could lose your home, your health will not be the same, your life will be blown up.
11: Speaker calling for the government to rethink these changes and how they protect the most vulnerable on the road. John Woodward, CTV News.
0: It's 10:48, 21 degrees. This is Toronto's breaking news, CP24. The Blue Jays were looking to even up their series with the Chicago White Sox today in a game that meant a little bit more to fans. We'll tell you why coming up.
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0: The Blue Jays were looking to even up their series with the Chicago White Sox this afternoon.

0: Blue Jays pay tribute to the greatest moment in franchise history. The statue of Joe Carter's iconic home run was part of today's pregame ceremony, honoring the back-to-back World Series wins in 1992 and 1993. It was unveiled outside Rogers Center between gates 5 and 6. The Blue Jays legend was also given a custom home run jacket in honor of his home World Series clinching home run. Members of the championship teams spoke about today's celebration.
1: Well, it cannot be put into words. It's something that I don't take lightly. It's a tremendous honor, something I'm very humbled by, to see that come to fruition. I mean, dude, it's huge out there.
2: It's just part of winning. I tell that to Little League kids. I said, you know, you might not know it now, but you win a championship here as Little Leaguers, you're never going to forget it. You're only 10 years old. You're only 12 years old, but you will not forget it because it stays with you for life. And it doesn't matter what level it is, in my opinion. You know, it's the friendships, it's your teammates, but it's a combination of all that winning together. Because you don't do it as an individual. You can't win alone. You need a team.
0: Today's celebrations are one of many the Jays are holding this year for their 50th season. It was down to the wire tonight for the Argos in the latest battle of the Golden Horseshoe in Hamilton.
3: Get a game near the end. Here's Nick Arbuckle looking for his second touchdown rushing of the night.
0: The Argos were able to catch up in the fourth quarter with a touchdown here, but Toronto couldn't come out on top in the end, falling 24-23 to the rival Hamilton Tiger Cats. And with the loss, the Argos slide to a 2-4 record on the season. They will look to bounce back next Saturday when they head out west to battle the BC Lions.
4: As we see Mariah Lee pass it off to DeFilippo. Quinn. And a goal to start in the second minute at that. Vancouver Rise strike.
0: Meanwhile, AFC Toronto returned to the pitch this afternoon, hosting the Vancouver Rise. It wasn't a great start for Toronto, with Vancouver scoring not once, but three times in the first 15 minutes. The Rise won 3-0. Toronto is back in action on Thursday against Montreal Roses FC. The WNBA has handed down a one-game suspension to Toronto Tempo head coach Sandy Brondello. The league penalized Brondello after she was caught on microphone making an inappropriate comment towards Atlanta Dream star Angel Reese. The coach has since issued a formal apology, stating her frustration was with the officiating, but acknowledging the harmful impact of her words. Assistant coach Carly Thibault-Dudonis takes over the bench Monday against the Las Vegas Aces. The city's World Cup mural chronicling every tournament since 1930 was restored this afternoon on St. Clair West. Local artists put the finishing touches on the massive 100-foot landmark on Caledonia Road Underpass. The vibrant timeline captures nearly a century of soccer history from the inaugural tournament in Uruguay right up to the modern games.
5: We first painted this mural 12 years ago during the 2014 World Cup. It's so important for the people of St. Clair to celebrate victories and to come together on the street. Since 1982, the Italian community started celebrating here, and then it kind of grew to include many other fans of different other teams. So whenever the World Cup happens, St. Clair West is a place where people come together. And it's important for people to create something together that's worth preserving.
0: The mural is believed to be the world's only complete public display capturing the history of every FIFA World Cup since 1930. This is Toronto's breaking news, CP24. Stay with us. A look at your top stories are next.
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0: One person is dead following a stabbing this afternoon in an apartment building in North York. What we know coming up. Police have released images of a man wanted in connection to an assault last month in Scarborough. The latest photos of the suspect. Peel Police provided an update earlier today on the two teenage brothers wanted for a deadly shooting that happened earlier this month in Brampton. This is Toronto's breaking news, CP24. Hello, I'm CJ Nelson. Thank you for joining us. A woman is dead after a stabbing in North York this afternoon. Officers were called to the area of Fairview Mall Drive and Don Mills Road for reports of a person with a knife in an apartment building shortly after 2:30. When they arrived, they found a woman who had been stabbed in the hallway of the building. She was later pronounced dead on scene. Police say the suspect got away before officers arrived and remains on the run. No description has been released yet.
1: Information received was that a female had been stabbed in one of the upper floors and a male suspect had fled the area. Both officers from 33 Division and EMS arrived on scene, located the female in one of the hallways, administered first aid. Unfortunately, she succumbed to her injuries a short time later and was pronounced deceased at the scene here. I will not be able to provide the information of the female as the next of kin has not been notified yet. All I can tell you is that she is an adult female. I do not have the suspect information that I'm able to release yet as well, as that is still being confirmed. The homicide and missing persons unit has been notified and they will be attending, and further investigation will commence and further information will be released by them.
0: Anyone with information is asked to contact police. Police have released images of a man wanted in a Scarborough assault last month. The suspect is described as 40 years old with a medium build and goatee and was last seen wearing a dark colored t-shirt, camouflage pants, white shoes, a black and white bucket hat, and a light brown backpack. Police say on June 23rd, the suspect loaded items into a cart at a grocery store near Kennedy and Progress and left without paying. He was confronted by a security guard. Police say the suspect attacked the worker, pulled out a knife and threatened to kill him before running away. Peel Police have received a court approval to identify two teenage brothers from Brampton who are wanted in a deadly shooting. Shamai and Shamel Whittaker, both 17, are wanted for first-degree murder in the daylight shooting that happened on Sunday, July 5th in Brampton. A man in his 20s died in the hospital after he was shot on the street in the area of Edenbrook Hill Drive and Earlsbridge Boulevard. People reported hearing multiple shots. This is what Detective Sergeant Adam Minion had to say from the presser earlier on.
2: We believe that they also may have connections to Toronto as well, and we're urging themselves, if they're listening, to contact counsel of their choice and turn themselves into the closest police department that they know of. Alternatively, if you're a member of the public and that you're watching this, please consider contacting the Peel Regional Police at 905-453-2121, extension 3205, or you can do that anonymously through Peel Crime Stoppers at 1-800-22-TIPS, or even go online and hit submit a tip.
0: Anyone with information about their whereabouts is asked to contact police or Crime Stoppers. Toronto police say they've made two arrests in a distraction theft investigation in North York. 41-year-old Constantine Bambarita and Bianca Mitrin are facing charges after allegedly stealing jewelry from an elderly woman in May. It's reported the senior woman and her grandchild were walking near Falstaff Avenue and Culford Road when one of the suspects lured the child towards their van. The second suspect allegedly began distracting the woman while the other stole her jewelry. Investigators believe there may be more victims out there and are asking anyone with information to contact police. A years-long case over whether a police constable in Guelph should stay on the force is over. Corey MacArthur, who elbowed a teen who was handcuffed to a hospital bed almost a decade ago, is being given 7 days to resign or be fired. CTV's Colton Weens has the details and a warning. Some of the images are disturbing.
3: Guelph Police Constable Corey MacArthur has been told he has 7 days to resign from the service or be fired. MacArthur pleaded guilty to discreditable conduct related to a 2016 incident where he elbowed a teen who was handcuffed to a hospital bed. After a hearing that spanned nearly 2 years, MacArthur received the decision from the hearing officer, who said MacArthur's actions were deplorable and a disgrace to the police force and that the teen was defenseless. The hearing heard a 17-year-old boy from a group home was threatening to hurt himself in September 2016 and was brought to the hospital by police for his own safety. When the teen hit MacArthur with his knee, MacArthur elbowed him. MacArthur's lawyers argued the officer's response was as a result of his undiagnosed and untreated post-traumatic stress disorder due to the death of his partner in 2013 and out of an instinct to protect female officers. Hearing officer Morris Elbers did not agree. I had difficulty in the rationale for the actions of Constable Corey MacArthur, Elbers said, adding, it is my belief and do find that Constable MacArthur overreacted to the situation. The hearing heard, no notes were made about the incident, and it was only discovered after hospital staff reviewed the video. Elbers said, why was his action not documented? Adding there was no blood or obvious injuries on the boy until after MacArthur struck him. The hearing officer said no female officer was in danger. The only person in danger was the boy trying to hurt himself and trusting the police would take care of him. To equate this to PTSD is a large leap, which isn't rational in my opinion, the hearing officer said. Elbers also pointed out MacArthur's apparent lack of remorse, saying he feels MacArthur still believes he has done nothing wrong, but what he did was wrong, and he betrayed the trust of his fellow officers, the community, and the Guelph Police Service. Colton Ween, CTV News.
0: This is Toronto's breaking news, CP24. Premier Doug Ford was in Thunder Bay today getting a first-hand look at the devastating wildfires burning in parts of northern Ontario. We'll have the latest on the ongoing wildfires coming up.
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5: The crown is a weight that crushes. 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
0: Premier Doug Ford is in Thunder Bay today getting a first-hand look at the wildfires devastating parts of northern Ontario. Early this afternoon, Ford confirmed 191 fires are burning in the north, of which 73 are not under control. Just 15 of them are. The efforts to get the flames out continues with some 155 crews on the ground. Some people who are forced to evacuate are being temporarily relocated in places like Toronto and Niagara Falls, as well as local evacuation centers. Ford today hit back at criticism. His government isn't doing enough to help out.
9: You know, it's not time to politicize these emergencies. Unfortunately, some of the folks in Queen's Park are putting out false information. I will not spare a penny, not a penny. It's never been cut. It's always been maintained. We spent $1.5 billion since I've been in office. We're spending $650 million on helicopters and with water bombers. And how it works, folks, I'm going to make it real slow for the opposition, even though they know. There's base funding, right? And then anything over on top of that, there is no limit.
0: The premier says help is coming from as far away as the Yukon and Alberta to help the situation in the north. Meantime, the city of Toronto remains under a moderate air quality warning due to the wildfire smoke. Environment Canada says the yellow warning means any time spent outdoors could lead to symptoms like eye, nose and throat irritation, headaches or a mild cough, or more serious symptoms like wheezing or chest pains. A major improvement is expected tomorrow, with the weather agency saying the smoke will be clear by the morning. Dr. Michelle Murdy, Toronto's Medical Officer of Health, joined us with more on how exposure to wildfire smoke can have lasting effects.
10: We also know that chronic exposure to poor air quality is also has a lot of long-term effects. So certainly not, you know, in the kinds of couple days that we have now, but, you know, if you're living in an area that's exposed to this kind of wildfire smoke in an ongoing way, we know that those ongoing exposures to smoke can lead to things like heart disease, lung cancer, and children especially are vulnerable to this. We've seen things like neurodevelopmental delays for pregnant women. We've seen small babies associated with ongoing exposure to smoke. So lots of health impacts from that chronic, ongoing, multi-day exposure. So, you know, those are definitely the people we want to be making sure we're protecting when we have these kinds of bad air quality days.
0: This is Toronto's breaking news, CP24. There will be increased police presence at the many events in the city this weekend after last week's deadly shooting at Salsa on St. Clair. More on the security details coming up.
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0: Welcome back. Here are some of the top stories we are following. The Jays honoring the best moments in franchise history today, unveiling a statue of Joe Carter's iconic home run to win the 1993 World Series. Toronto Tempo head coach Sandy Brondello has been suspended for an inappropriate comment during Friday's game against Atlanta. Those details coming up. And as wildfire smoke continues to blanket the GTA, we are getting some good news. A major improvement in air quality is expected tomorrow. Stay with CP24 for more on these stories. And for further details, head to CP24.com and the CP24 app. It's another busy festival weekend in the city, and police say they will have visible police presence at many events, including Big on Bloor, after last weekend's deadly shooting at Salsa on St. Clair. CTV's Shannis Golding reports.
1: The Big on Bloor Festival is back for the 20th year. Bloor West from Dufferin to Lansdowne shut down for Bloordale's annual celebration of local businesses, arts, and culture.
2: There's always delicious food here.
3: I love just walking around and like seeing what there is.
4: They save up most of the year for this, and then they go around and they can buy whatever trinkets they want out of their allowance.
1: Of course, this year's festival comes just a week after a terrifying mass shooting at the crowded Salsa on St. Clair Festival.
5: I was actually there during the incident as well, too. There's a lot of confusion. There's a lot of just intensity going on. So we have a lot more general patrol officers, security. All of our staff are highly visible.
1: A Toronto police spokesperson says, "We understand that many people are still thinking about last weekend's violence and that incidents like this can affect people's sense of safety," but adds they'll have a visible presence at festivals across the city this weekend, including Big on Bloor, Brazil Fest, and Taste of Vietnam.
6: Oh, I have confidence in our police and security. Stuff will always happen, but that's rare here, I believe.
1: Nonetheless, some admit to being shaken by the shooting.
7: I'm just concerned about what might happen tonight, given what happened last weekend. And really what's been happening, I think, for the last year or two at festivals in the city.
1: MP Julie Derzwisch came with her own private security, something she says she started doing following the pandemic.
8: There was an incident, sadly, that when my staff was assaulted.
1: Derzwisch says there are steps that need to be considered to make our festivals safer, such as ticketing and metal detectors at entrances.
8: There's things that you could do that allows people to continue to enjoy their city and continue to enjoy these amazing street festivals, but we have to be creative.
1: Speaking of creativity, there are scores of multidisciplinary art projects by more than 50 local artists at the festival, which organizers say usually attracts more than 180,000 visitors.
9: The Big on Bloor Festival runs until midnight tonight and resumes tomorrow between noon and 9 p.m. Janice Golding, CTV News.
0: The TTC is highlighting progress on speeding up travel times along Lines 5 and 6. After the new LRT lines opened to the public, critics and transit experts called for steps like transit signal priority to speed up travel times, especially on the parts of the routes that run above ground. As the TTC implements those changes, CEO Mandeep Lally shared new data this week. It shows average round trips have dropped as a result. As of early June, they now take 101 minutes on Line 5 to complete, compared to 118 minutes on the time when the line opened. The drop is even bigger on Line 6, falling to 83 minutes for a round trip versus 113 minutes when the line debuted. Meanwhile, there are more disruptions to GO train service this weekend. Lakeshore East and West trains were running every half hour for part of the day, with Metrolink citing crew constraints as the reason. By the afternoon, the transit agency said regular scheduled service would resume, but passengers should still expect possible delays, cancellations, or service modifications on those lines. This is Toronto's breaking news. CP24, stay with us. A look at your top stories are next.
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For over a century, Kensington Market has been this really vibrant hub shaped by waves of immigration, making it so diverse. And today, it's this really cool, walkable neighborhood that's got so much food, shopping. You have to come check it out. In the 19th century, immigrants from the British Isles transformed the land west of Spadina Avenue into a residential neighborhood, and so many of the storefronts still hide the Victorian brick homes they built across the city. St. Stephen's in the Fields is an inclusive community hub that hosts a number of concerts inside its historic space. In recent years, Kensington has become a hub for Latin American communities. And right along Augusta, you can get some of the most authentic food, including the tacos. You absolutely cannot skip out on the tacos. You also can't skip out on all the kind of hidden laneways that Kensington has. They have these large-scale murals that really tell the story of just how diverse the neighborhood is. In the 1960s, changes to Canada's immigration policy encouraged a number of Caribbean immigrants to make Toronto their home. Shout out to my dad who did just that in the 70s. And since then, the Caribbean population has grown, and there are some great Caribbean food places right here in Kensington. Oh, and when it comes to vintage shopping, Kensington has some of the best options in the city. I like this one. On the last Sunday of every month, all these cars are out of the way. It's filled with food stands, performers, and just so much color and flavor that tells you what this neighborhood is all about. Canada's culture comes alive in Kensington. For more information, you can visit our website.

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6: The Blue Jays were looking to even up their series with the Chicago White Sox this afternoon.
7: Up the middle, and that's going to get through for a base hit, and it'll score Guerrero with the first run of the ballgame.
6: George Springer kicked off the scoring for the Jays in the fourth inning, hitting an RBI single to left. That would be the only run of the game as Toronto took the game 1-0. Louis Varland earned his 20th save of the year in the win. The boys in blue will go for the series win tomorrow afternoon. It's an early one with first pitch going for 12:15 p.m. Prior to the first pitch today, the Toronto Blue Jays pay tribute to the greatest moment in franchise history. The statue of Joe Carter's iconic home run was part of today's pregame ceremony, honoring the back-to-back World Series wins in 1992 and 1993. It was unveiled outside Rogers Center between gates 5 and 6. The Blue Jays legend was also given a custom home run jacket in honor of his home World Series clinching home run. Members of the championship team spoke about today's celebrations.
8: Well, it cannot be put into words. It's something that I don't take lightly. It's a tremendous honor, something I'm very humbled by, to see that come to fruition. I mean, dude, it's huge out there.
9: It's just part of winning. I tell that to Little League kids. I said, you know, you might not know it now, but you win a championship here as Little Leaguers, you're never going to forget it. You're only 10 years old. You're only 12 years old, but you will not forget it because it stays with you for life. And it doesn't matter what level it is, in my opinion. You know, it's the friendships, it's your teammates, but it's a combination of all that winning together. Because you don't do it as an individual. You can't win alone. You need a team.
6: Today's celebrations are one of many the Jays are holding this year for their 50th season. It was down to the wire tonight for the Argos in the latest battle of the Golden Horseshoe in Hamilton.
10: Get a game near the end. Here's Nick Arbuckle looking for his second touchdown rushing of the night. And
6: the Argos were able to catch up in the fourth quarter with a touchdown here, but Toronto couldn't come out on top in the end, falling 24-23 to the rival Hamilton Tiger Cats. And with the loss, the Argos slide to a 2-4 record on the season. They will look to bounce back next Saturday when they head out west to battle the BC Lions.
11: As we see Mariah Lee pass it off to DeFilippo. Quinn and a goal to start in the second minute at that. Vancouver Rise strike.
6: Meanwhile, AFC Toronto returned to the pitch this afternoon, hosting the Vancouver Rise. It wasn't a great start for Toronto, with Vancouver scoring not once, but three times in the first 15 minutes. The Rise won 3-0. Toronto is back in action on Thursday against Montreal Roses FC. The WNBA has handed down a one-game suspension to Toronto Tempo head coach Sandy Brondello. The league penalized Brondello after she was caught on microphone making an inappropriate comment towards Atlanta Dream star Angel Reese. The coach has since issued a formal apology, stating her frustration was with the officiating, but acknowledging the harmful impact of her words. Assistant coach Carly Thibault-Dudonis takes over the bench Monday against the Las Vegas Aces. The city's World Cup mural chronicling every tournament since 1930 was restored this afternoon on St. Clair West. Local artists put the finishing touches on the massive 100-foot landmark on Caledonia Road Underpass. The vibrant timeline captures nearly a century of soccer history, from the inaugural tournament in Uruguay right up to the modern games.
12: We first painted this mural 12 years ago during the 2014 World Cup. It's so important for the people of St. Clair to celebrate victories and to come together on the street. Since 1982, the Italian community started celebrating here, and then it kind of grew to include many other fans of different other teams. So whenever the World Cup happens, St. Clair West is a place where people come together. And it's important for people to create something together that's worth preserving.
6: The mural is believed to be the world's only complete public display capturing the history of every FIFA World Cup since 1930. This is Toronto's Breaking News, CP24. Stay with us. A look at your top stories are next.

0: Good evening. A woman is dead and a suspect remains on the loose tonight following a stabbing near Fairview Mall. When officers arrived, they found the victim who'd been stabbed in a hallway of the building. She was later pronounced dead at the scene. CP24's Andrew Brennan reports.
1: After hours of shock and confusion, seeing police officers in ETF riot gear and also with rifles outside of their home, residents can finally return inside. That being said, there's at least one resident of this building, or someone who at least was inside at the time, who no longer will be here. Police say they got the initial call for a suspect in the building with a knife, but upon arrival, making a gruesome discovery on one of the upper floors, they say a woman was found with stab wounds, ultimately declared dead on scene, and now the hunt is still on for her killer. Now, we heard from police not long ago about whether there's a potential risk to public safety because, again, no suspect having been found and apprehended at this point. We asked them a little bit about that, and they described it as much of a catch-22.
2: There is no immediate concern right now at this location for public safety. The suspect, the reason I say it's a catch-22 is the suspect is still outstanding. But there was initial concern where we were not able to verify for some time if the suspect was still within the building or not. I can safely say the suspect has left. We'd be able to confirm through various information, video, etc., who we believe the suspect has left the building.
1: During the lockdown, we actually spoke with residents inside, thanks to family members on the ground, some who had come here just because they knew this was their daughter's building and they wanted to make sure that she was okay. And when we spoke with Sandra and Emma, they told us that this, of course, was very rattling, but at the same time, they found comfort in just knowing each other were there. Now, this is still an active investigation. Even though police are letting people back into the building, they still have a lot of work to do. There's the forensics aspect. There's still the investigative work to make sure that they can find justice for this woman who was killed. And also, of course, there's the actual apprehension of the suspect that still must take place in order for that justice to happen. That being said, when we were speaking with police just to figure out exactly what else needs to go on here, they did say that they were ultimately going to be able to make sure that residents got back in very quickly. And that did, in fact, happen. Now, there's still that work to be done to ultimately bring that justice for this young woman. And by the way, in terms of details, we have very little at this time. All they could say is they believe that the young woman who was killed was potentially in her late 20s, early 30s, and no details about the suspect, i.e. her killer. We'll send it back to you inside.
0: CP24's Andrew Brennan. Toronto police are asking for the public's help identifying a suspect in an assault investigation at a Scarborough supermarket. On Tuesday, June 23rd, this man is accused of walking into a store near Kennedy Road and Progress Avenue and trying to leave without paying. Police say the store's loss prevention officer confronted the suspect and tried to restrain him. He then allegedly assaulted and threatened the employee while brandishing a knife. Investigators describe the suspect as approximately 40 years old with a medium build and a goatee. They're asking anyone with information to get in touch. Well, today marks 1 week since the mass shooting at the popular Latin Street Festival that killed two men and injured five others. The act of violence leading to heightened community concerns surrounding large gatherings. But officials say they don't want that to deter people from getting out and enjoying festivals this summer. Police reassuring the public they are fully staffed and prepared to keep people safe. CTV's Janice Golding reports.
3: The Big on Bloor Festival is back for the 20th year. Bloor West from Dufferin to Lansdowne shut down for Bloordale's annual celebration of local businesses, arts, and culture.
4: There's always delicious food here.
5: I love just walking around and like seeing what there is.
6: They save up most of the year for this, and then they go around and they can buy whatever trinkets they want out of their allowance.
3: Of course, this year's festival comes just a week after a terrifying mass shooting at the crowded Salsa on St. Clara Festival.
7: I was actually there during the incident as well, too. There was a lot of confusion. There was a lot of just intensity going on. So we have a lot more general patrol officers, security. All of our staff are highly visible.
3: A Toronto police spokesperson says, "We understand that many people are still thinking about last weekend's violence and that incidents like this can affect people's sense of safety." But adds they'll have a visible presence at festivals across the city this weekend, including Big on Bloor, Brazil Fest, and Taste of Vietnam.
8: Oh, I have confidence in our police and security. Stuff will always happen, but that's rare here, I believe.
3: Nonetheless, some admit to being shaken by the shooting.
9: I'm just concerned about what might happen tonight, given what happened last weekend. And really, what what's been happening, I think, for the last year or two at festivals in the city.
3: MP Julie Derzwich came with her own private security, something she says she started doing following the pandemic.
10: There was an incident, sadly, that when my staff was assaulted.
3: Derzwich says there are steps that need to be considered to make our festivals safer, such as ticketing and metal detectors at entrances.
10: There's things that you could do that allows people to continue to enjoy their city and continue to enjoy these amazing street festivals, but we have to be creative.
3: Speaking of creativity, there are scores of multidisciplinary art projects by more than 50 local artists at the festival, which organizers say usually attracts more than 180,000 visitors.
11: The Big on Blur Festival runs until midnight tonight and resumes tomorrow between noon and 9 p.m. Janice Golding, CTV News.
0: More news in a moment. First, here's a live look at the city skyline this hour. The city is now under a yellow warning, which is a downgrade from the orange warning we've been under since Tuesday. That's thanks to the heavy downpour we see this afternoon. Hopefully you did not get stuck or get wet in that deluge. Let's look at the map right now. So you can see while there is still a lot of orange around there, Toronto is benefiting from a yellow at this point. But it's still very bad, the air quality all throughout southwestern Ontario. And, of course, that is thanks to the wildfires as we move on to take a look at our current conditions. We're at 20 degrees right now, so quite comfortable and pretty much consistent throughout the area. As we move on to take a look at what our satellite radar is doing, yes, that precipitation really has moved through, so that's good news for everybody right now. And taking a look at overnight at a glance, we're going to be a degree below normal. It's going to be partly cloudy, sunrise at 5:53, and by 8, it'll be 17 degrees. And more fire crews are being deployed to Northern Ontario to try and get those raging wildfires under control. Now, today, Premier Doug Ford was in Thunder Bay, promising the province will be there to help those impacted by the fires. CTV's Heather Wright reports.
12: New photos provided by the Ministry of Natural Resources show some of the fires burning across Ontario. The total now 191. Overcast conditions and some recent rain have helped limit fire growth. But today, Ontario's premier acknowledged it's a difficult and rapidly changing situation.
13: We're doing absolutely every resource we can possibly throw at this, including bringing people in from Alberta, firefighters and water bombers from the Yukon and any other jurisdiction that's willing to help.
12: Speaking in Thunder Bay, Ontario, Doug Ford says the province will spare no expense when it comes to fighting these fires and helping the thousands of people impacted. He dismissed criticism that his government was not prepared for what has quickly become one of the worst fire seasons in Ontario in recent memory.
13: By no means have we even stalled for a minute on this.
12: Thousands of people have been evacuated from their homes, with many more communities preparing to leave. First Nations communities have been the hardest hit. Nearly half the Anishinaabe Oski Nation has been impacted. And Grand Chief Alvin Fidler says the response from the province has been slow.
14: It's a week ago today, last Saturday, that we saw the escalation of fires in our region. So we're a week in into this sort of what I would call the current fire crisis, and we are still scrambling.
12: More than 650,000 hectares have burned so far. Bill Skirgit is helping deliver aid and supplies to remote communities impacted and says the sheer scale of the fires is massive.
15: Fire everywhere. There's every window you look out of anytime you're up in the airplane, you're going to see a fire. You're going to see smoke.
12: Across the country, more than 950 wildfires are burning, roughly 240 considered out of control.
16: One of the challenges with fighting these fires is the sheer number that are burning right across the country, stretching thin a finite number of resources. Heather Wright, CTV News, Thunder Bay, Ontario.
0: Today with us, folks, coming up, why the Toronto Tempo head coach has been suspended.
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18: Welcome back, everybody. We head back outside and not looking too bad. This time of night, no precipitation, so that's all good. Taking a look at our current temperatures, it's 20 degrees right now. Really, not, no humidity to worry about, which is nice because we've obviously dealt with a lot of that. And pretty consistent throughout the area. As we move on to look at our lows, we're going to be a degree below normal pretty much throughout the area. You can see the smoke is still an issue. And so still, folks, I thought this afternoon after the rain, oh, it's going to be, you know, pretty clear, but I can still smell the smoke after that. So you really want to be careful there. As we look at our wake up tomorrow morning, lovely, 16 degrees, goes up to 18 by 9 a.m. And there is a sun cloud mix, not too windy. The wind's coming from the north at 20 kilometers an hour. And once again, Humidex is a bit of a factor tomorrow, only a couple of degrees difference there. 25 feeling like 27, and it's pretty consistent throughout the area. And so if you're going to get out, again, you may have to contend with some smoke there. So be careful depending on what you're doing. As a result, now that we've had the rain and we are no longer in an orange warning, pools and splash pads have reopened, so that's good if you want to get out. And of course, tomorrow, Sunday, the watch party is will be going on. I will be inside at Anne Juliet at Royal Alexandra Theatre. I'll be introducing the sing-along, so I'm going to miss part of the game, but that's all good. Lots of people will be watching. There you go, folks. It's going to be lovely. Perfect for heading outside and watching the game. Good luck to both teams. I'm not going to say who I'm cheering for because Canada's out and England's out. So there you go. But England did win today, 6-4 over France. Okay, everybody, here is the week ahead. Clearing tomorrow, Monday, looking pretty good. Some showers on Tuesday, and then the rest of the week, not bad at all. So there you go. You've got a week ahead to enjoy if you can. Well, to sports now, the Blue Jays were looking to even up their series with the Chicago White Sox this afternoon.
19: Up the middle, and that's going to get through for a base hit, and it'll score Guerrero with the first run of the ballgame.
18: George Springer kicked off the scoring for the Jays in the fourth inning, hitting an RBI single to the left, but that would be the only run of the game as Toronto took it 1-0. Louis Varland earned his 20th save of the year in the win. The boys blue will go for the series win tomorrow afternoon. It's an early one with the first pitch going at 12:15.
20: 3, 2, 1.
18: Kay, prior to the first pitch today, the Toronto Blue Jays paid tribute to the greatest moment in franchise history, which just happened to fall on the night of my 30th birthday. I thought I was going to the game. I did not. They had a surprise party for me. The statue of Joe Carter's iconic home run, Touch 'Em All Joe, was part of today's pregame ceremony, honoring the back-to-back World Series wins in 1992 and 1993. It was unveiled outside Rogers Center between gates 5 and 6. The Blue Jays legend was also given a custom home run jacket, which he seemed to really like, in honor of his World Series clinching home run. And AFC Toronto returned to the pitch this afternoon, hosting the Vancouver Rise.
7: As we see Mariah Lee pass it off to DeFilippo. Quinn, and a goal to start in the second minute at that.
18: Vancouver. Okay, from the excitement in my voice, you think that we won. It wasn't a great start for Toronto, with Vancouver scoring not once, not twice, but three times in the first 15 minutes, and they held on to win the game 3-0. Toronto is back in action on Thursday, wishing them luck against the Montreal Roses FC.
19: Get a game near the end. Here's Nick Arbuckle looking for his second touchdown rushing of the night.
18: It was down to the wire tonight for the Argos in the latest battle of the Golden Horseshoe in the Hammer. The Argonauts were able to catch up in the fourth quarter with a touchdown from Nick Arbuckle. But the Boatmen, do we still call them Boatmen? Couldn't come out on top in the end, falling 24-23 to the rival Hamilton Tiger Cats. With the loss, the Argos slide to a 2-4 record on the season. They look to bounce back next Saturday when they head out west to battle the BC Lions. Well, the WNBA has handed down a one-game suspension to Toronto Tempo head coach Sandy Brondello. The league penalized Brondello after she was caught on a microphone making an inappropriate comment towards Atlanta Dream star Angel Reese. The coach has since issued a formal apology stating her frustration was with the officiating, but acknowledging the harmful impact of her words. Assistant coach Carly Thibault-Dendouze will be taking over the bench on Monday against Las Vegas. Stay with us, folks. More to come. Our friend Richard Krause comes back to tell us what's on the small screen.
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8: You wouldn't know it from all the publicity that the Odyssey is getting, and we're just as guilty as anybody else talking about it so much at 6 o'clock. But there are other films to see in the theater this weekend, and Richard's laughing. And to support a Canadian filmmaker, Clement Virgo, let's talk about Steal Away, because that is in theaters this weekend.
9: It sure is. This is a psychological drama that is set in an unknown time, set in an unknown place. Could be 50 years from now, could be 50 years in the past. Who knows? It's kept ambiguous.

0: is a story of obsession, of desire, of jealousy, of hidden family secrets. And it is beautifully brought to life by Clement Virgo. It's called Steal Away, and it's in theaters right now.
1: Okay, Callum Turner recently married pop star Dua Lipa, so that's why I'm interested. He's a great actor, but caught my attention. Rose of Nevada is another film that's out in theaters. And this one, you had a lot to say from the way it is shot to, I guess, it's a little confounding the story. But generally, I think you liked it, Richard.
0: I did like this one. I don't mind being confounded at the movies a little bit. You know, if it, I like a movie that's a bit of a thinker, and that's what this one is. And unlike Christopher Nolan, who shoots The Odyssey on as big a scale as possible, he's using this film, the 70mm IMAX film, which is enormous. The director of Rose of Nevada shot it on 16mm. So it's grainy, and it's got this weird color grade to it. So as you're watching it, as you see it, it visually alerts you that something unusual is happening, that it doesn't have to tell you it, you know it already just from the look of the film. And the story is 30 years ago, the Rose of Nevada, a fishing boat, left the port of this small town and never came back. The crew of the boat disappeared. 30 years later, the boat drifts back into shore, and they see it as a good sign. They think, well, prosperity might be coming back. Let's get this thing back out to sea with a local crew and see what happens. They have a very successful fish. They come back, and everything's different. The town doesn't recognize them. They don't know where they are. They don't seem to be who they are. So this is an intellectual thriller. It is not a movie that has a lot of big scares in it or any of that sort of thing. But it's a movie that feels like, as I said in my written review, a confounding episode of The Twilight Zone. There are no answers here, but what there is pretty great filmmaking and just a way of presenting the performances here that just feels off, and it really serves the material. It's called Rose of Nevada, and it's in theaters right now.
1: Richard, thanks very much, my friend, and try and stay out of the smoke, out of the heat, out of the rain. We've got a whole mixed bag. Take care, my friend.
0: See you soon.
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0: Ontario is growing, and to keep people moving safely, we need to build more transportation infrastructure. But how we build matters, because today's roads define tomorrow. Recycled concrete and asphalt turn existing roads into strong, sustainable foundations for new ones. That's less waste, cleaner air, and lower cost for taxpayers. With recycled crush aggregates, Ontario municipalities already have what they need to build the future. Tarba, it's time to build more with recycled.
1: It started off slowly, but now it's building up speed. The TTC is highlighting progress on speeding up travel times along lines 5 and 6. After the new LRT lines opened to the public, critics and transit experts called for steps like transit signal priority to speed up travel times, especially on parts of the routes that run above ground. As the TTC implements those changes, now CEO Mandeep Lally shared new data this week showing average round-trip times have dropped as a result. As of early June, they now take 101 minutes on line 5 compared to 118 minutes it took when the line opened. The drop is even bigger on line 6, falling to 83 minutes round trip versus 113 minutes when the line debuted. Meanwhile, there are more disruptions to GO train service this weekend. Lakeshore East and West trains were running every half hour for part of the day with Metrolink citing crew constraints as the reason. By the afternoon, the transit agency said regular scheduled service would resume, but passengers should still expect possible delays, cancellations, or service modifications on those lines. Now, up-to-date departure times are always listed at gotransit.com. And that is our report this evening. This train is leaving the station. A reminder, you can get breaking news all day long on CTV24 and on our website, ctvnewstoronto.ca, for all of the hardworking people in front of and behind the camera at CTV News. Have a good night. I'm Andrea Case.

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1: Hello there, my friends. Hope you're well and welcome to Hot Property. We're the interactive real estate show right here on CP24. And I'm Teddy Wilson. Very glad you're with us. We got a lot to talk about tonight. A new rate decision from the Bank of Canada, as well as some new national real estate figures from the Canadian Real Estate Association. We're going to get into all that in just a minute. And of course, here on Hot Property, we always love to get your questions. You can get those to us 24/7 at that email address, which is hotproperty@cp24.com. And we'll get to your viewer questions in just a little bit. And here to answer your questions and to talk about the topics this week, we've got Al Sinclair from REMAX Hallmark Realty, Nuno Mano of Monster Mortgage, and Andrew Kotz from Tribute Communities. Welcome, gentlemen.
2: Hey, Teddy. Hey,
1: hello. Hope you're all doing well. We're going to dive right in because first up, hot off the national presses, in a move widely expected by analysts, the Bank of Canada announced Wednesday it's holding steady, keeping the overnight rate at 2.25% as part of its decision to hold the overnight rate, which is for the sixth consecutive time. The central bank also said it expects the national economy to rebound after a rough start to the year, and even as Canada continues to grapple with, of course, heightened global uncertainty. The Bank of Canada rate impacts the interest rates that Canadians can secure from lenders on mortgages, lines of credit, and more. So it's interesting, Nuno, because the Bank of Canada Governor Tiff Macklem, he signaled that the Governing Council could still adjust its rate if needed, but analysts really dug into the statement this time because his statement this time removes previous references to the possible need for rate increases if the economy changes or cuts. So it really seems like they've settled into this pattern of rate holds. Is this what you expected on Wednesday?
2: It is. It's a bit boring, I'm sure, for everyone.
1: Right.
2: But it's great. Ultimately, the most important thing other than the uncertainty we were having before is that we're getting consumer confidence.
1: Right.
2: It's essentially confidence that we're getting because, you know, there are an expectation that, you know, the economy is expected to improve. We're having, you know, certainty around borrowing costs. So we're not seeing those change. So people know what to expect. Mm-hmm. And that's what we need to have a thriving market. And, you know, if rates continue to stay stable, which they're expecting, mm-hmm. I know it ultimately bodes very well for people in their budgeting. And, you know, that's a good thing, in my opinion.
1: Yeah. And it's interesting because obviously the bank's inflation target is at around 2%. But in May, we got those higher than expected numbers, 3.2%. But the bank said, listen, if you take fuel costs, if you take oil mm-hmm. out of the picture, we are close to the target of 2%, hence the rate hold decision. Al, what impact do you think this decision is going to have on the real estate market, on buyers and sellers?
3: Because of the inflation being over 3, and you know, and they're factoring in, you know, the gas and the war, of course, what's going on in Iran, they're not increasing the rates. I think the public now says, okay, we feel comfortable getting
1: right.
3: in.
1: Yeah.
3: Rates are not, if they're going to go up, they would have gone up this year. And I predicted in spring they wouldn't go up this year. Mm. A bit of a guess, but also I think an educated guess. And it looks like they're not going to go up this year. So that's going to get people off the fences. We're starting to see that already. But this is a real confidence builder in the buyers, saying that interest rates aren't going to be going up anytime soon. They're going to hopefully go down another quarter point, maybe a half a point. So it's definitely getting people off the fence right now.
1: Yeah. What do you think, Andrew? Do you agree? I mean, it is a rate hold, but, you know, given that we've had six consecutive ones now, is this maybe that stability and certainty that those buyers, to Al's point, who were maybe waiting on the sidelines, is this a signal they need to get off the sidelines?
4: Certainly, right? You know, pairing this with the data that we've seen on the sales side,
1: right,
4: both on the new homes market and the resale market, where that's kind of increasing, holding rates. And, you know, we also got an economic outlook as well.
1: That's right. Yeah.
4: Things were relatively positive. And mm-hmm. of course, Tiff Macklem will also mention, hey, if I need to increase rates, I will. Kind of
1: right.
4: that warning, right?
1: Yeah, yeah.
4: But it doesn't seem like that's, you know, the case yeah. With inflation hovering at that 2% mark. And rates are actually lower than where they were last year at this time,
1: mm.
4: you know, 2.75%. So, which is a positive in terms of where we're trending and buyers that are, you know, waiting on the sidelines. So it seems like things are working itself out globally.
1: Yeah.
4: We'll see how that impacts. I certainly thought it'd have a more of a significant impact in the market and interest rates and inflation, but it's kind of worked its way through, which is, you know, which is certainly positive.
1: Yeah.
4: You know, speaking to confidence in the marketplace.
1: Yeah. And as you said, the governor did mention kind of potential economic rebound later, but also, you know, bankers tend to be pretty financially conservative. So they always throw in those caveats as
4: right.
1: Indeed. Well, it's an interesting discussion. And the next rate decision will be in early September. So we'll talk about that on the show as well. Al, let's go back to you. Three great properties on the market to talk about tonight. We're going to begin with 82 Woodbine Avenue in Toronto.
3: Yeah, these are what we call the famous painted ladies.
1: I know these.
3: I sold every one of these for the builder back in the day.
1: Oh, did you?
3: Sold every one of them.
1: Cool.
3: And so now, obviously, the resales are coming out. And Lachlan, Roger from the team, this is his listing, 82 Woodbine Avenue. And this one's a very aggressively priced, very low, at 1.549. So low that we're going to hold back offers till Tuesday, this Tuesday at noon hour. And this has got four bedrooms, three baths. It's a three-story plus a finished basement with a walkout. And your only steps to the boardwalk. Lachlan will be there Saturday, Sunday from 2 to 4. And it's approximately 2,400 square feet. Again, four bedrooms. Your steps to the beach, the boardwalk, Olympic Pool is there. And Queen Street's vibrant boutiques, cafes, restaurants, and pubs, and top-rated schools. So drop in and see Lachlan Saturday, Sunday. 2 to 4.
1: Yeah, it's an amazing part of the city. Okay, next up, we're going out to Pickering, 322 Dyson Road.
3: Yeah, this is at the 401, just at the Rouge River there. And this house actually overlooks the Rouge River. So the backyard is, you'll see the photos here. We're at 1.899. It's got five bedrooms, four baths. It's a massive 50 by 230 foot lot, but it overlooks the ravine. So, and the river, you got water in your backyard.
1: Right.
3: So it goes on for miles. It's got a separate entrance to the basement, finished basement, two-car garage. And this has been, it's over 4,000 square feet. And it's inspired by European waterfront villas. And it's a custom-built home. And treat yourself to this one, 322 Dyson.
1: All right. Next up, I know you want to take us out to Brampton for 18 Amarillo Road.
3: Yep. This is Janet Sinclair's listing, 18 Amarillo, unit 51. This is a... She's got this aggressively priced at 1099. Again, that's pretty low. It's got three bedrooms, three baths. This is the largest unit in the development. And you've seen our commercials on CP24 with this development. It's an adult lifestyle community. This is 2,200 square feet. And the community, it's a gated community. It's 300 acres. It offers a nine-hole golf course, indoor pool, tennis and pickleball courts, billiard room, walking trails, and a clubhouse loaded with amenities. So give us a call. Janet will meet you there, take you through. And 18 Amarillo in Brampton, Sandalwood and 410.
1: All right. Thanks so much. AlSinclair.com for more info. Controversial question, Al, and feel free to plead the fifth. Do you call it the beaches or the beach? I know you've got your office there. Do you call it whatever your clients want you to call it?
3: I was interviewed for that. And
1: really?
3: Yeah, this was about 15 years ago, and they had TV doing the interview. And at the end of the interview, the interviewer said to me, Al, you called it both four times.
1: Amazing.
3: So that probably answers your question.
1: There you go. It's both in the eye of the beholder. I love that. It's a great part of the city, though. Okay, up next, we're going to discuss a new and very interesting report from the Canadian Real Estate Association. Lots to dig into there and some great conversation after the break. And as always, we'd love to hear from you with your questions about the market. 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We'll be right back.
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0: Hey, my friends, welcome back to Hot Property. Glad you're with us. We're going to be taking your viewer questions in just a little bit. But as I always like to say, before that is this. The Canadian Real Estate Association, or CREA, to use their cool acronym, just dropped its monthly report for June, as well as a revised forecast for 2026. So CREA says that a recovery in home sales appears to have begun in recent months nationally, with Canadian home sales in June edging up about 1% compared to the same time last year. National home sales also ticked higher on a month-to-month basis, increasing about 0.5% from the month before, so from May. Despite that, though, CREA did downgrade its home sales forecast for 2026 for the country, saying it now expects just over 463,000 residential properties to be sold throughout the year. That would represent a 1.4% decline from 2025, and that marks a reversal of its April forecast of a 1% gain. So, Al, I want to dig into this, but so those were national numbers. Yeah. Regionality, both in terms of municipality and provincial, very important here when we look at these numbers. For example, Ontario, obviously the dominant real estate market provincially in the country, expected to see sales climb by 1.7% this year, but places like Alberta, Prince Edward Island, Nova Scotia, Newfoundland and Labrador are expected to decline, so that's why we have that downgraded forecast. What's your take on the numbers here?
1: It's a reversal from last year. Last year, Ontario was bringing the numbers down. Yep. For the Canadian Real Estate Association. This year, we're pulling them up,
0: yeah.
1: Which we do probably 90% of the time. You know, we carry the country real estate-wise. But right now, our numbers are getting better. Theirs are struggling a little bit on the east, on the Maritimes. And I believe Alberta's struggling a little bit right now, too. But Ontario's gangbusters. And, you know, I focus on Ontario. I don't follow the rest of the country as much as I guess I should.
0: Well, it's interesting for context.
1: It's good. Yeah. You know, it's good. And it's good for the show. But Ontario always propels the numbers, yeah. And it looks like we're doing the same this year. And we're our numbers are only getting better. They started out really slow this year in Ontario, mm-hmm. And so right now we're pulling the numbers up, and we're going to really improve on our numbers in the third and fourth quarter this year.
0: Yeah, and Andrew, as Al mentioned, maybe a slower start to the year. That was mm-hmm. kind of mirrored in our first story about the economy writ large, bit of mm-hmm. a sluggish start, but now picking up. Also some price increases we've seen in consecutive months with Trebs numbers that came out recently for last month. So what do you think of this report, and is it to you kind of representative of how we're doing in the GTA in Ontario?
2: 100%.
0: Yeah.
2: And I'm actually happy that you added some context in terms of what provinces are up and or down. In Ontario is up, which is great, because you read a headline and then you assume, oh no, negativity. But in fact, in Ontario, it's all generally positive in the sense of the last few months. We talked about it on the last segment. We've seen sales increase month over month, year over year, which is a fantastic news in the marketplace that we finally hit that bottom. There's a lot of buyers that we're seeing on the sidelines waiting. Well, what are you waiting for? So now the data is starting to prove otherwise.
0: Yeah.
2: So, we've been pounding that drum, banging that drum, get into the marketplace. It's a great opportunity to buy. All of the, data and science is there right now.
0: Yeah.
2: So, for those watching or on the sidelines, now's a good time to get into the marketplace for sure.
0: Yeah. And as Al and Andrew touched upon, the national figures, it represents such a wide swath of housing market. And we even say often here on the show that even the GTA market has very different differences and vacillations even within it. But this report, in terms of the way it breaks down regionality, does have some positive things to say about our province and our region here in the GTA with regard to sales and prices, right?
3: It does. And ultimately, Ontario's been affected significantly by what's been happening down south in the U.S. and our trade agreement. And I think ultimately the reflection of the downgrade all reflects, CUSMA not being renewed and uncertainty there. And you have gas prices still becoming an issue. So when those things get resolved, I feel like those numbers will change. Yeah. But Ontario has been very strong, which is great to see.
0: Yeah, it's a really interesting report. And we'll bring you CREA's next monthly report, same time this month. And we'll also get some new TREB numbers in 3 months, which are always interesting, mm-hmm. really focusing in on the GTA and the different regions that we have here. Andrew, we're going to go back to you, talk mm-hmm. about a great tribute community you want to highlight. It is called Brooklyn Trails.
2: Yeah, we're headed out to Brooklyn, Ontario, located in the beautiful community in Whitby, one of the best locations in Whippy. In fact, Brooklyn Trails, it's located on the northeast corner of Columbus and Baldwin Street. For those that have not been to Brooklyn, it's an amazing family community, great access to parks, trails, green space, dining, and of course, shopping, grocery shopping, and of retail. The location to transit is AAA, Highway 407 and Highway 412 are minutes away. Tribute, we're making a return back to Brooklyn. You know, many years ago, we've built more than 1,200 homes in Brooklyn dating back to 1994. You know, 1,200 of those homes, it's, you know, represents a lot, given we've built over 40,000 homes across GTA. We have our current and our past homeowners, you know, walking through our sales office, which is fantastic. We offer a wide range of products catering to a wide range of buyers, from 20-foot freehold towns, 30-foot singles, 36 and 40-foot detached homes. Amazing pricing here from towns from 719, 469, and our single family homes on a 30-foot lot from 958, 407. These prices are net of HST, so we are passing that on to the buyers because of the HST rebate, enhanced rebate, which is now in effect.
0: We do have
2: premium lots with walkout basements. 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
0: So
2: 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You'd be able to visit her and check out our new homes. If not, you can go on our website at mytribute.ca.
0: There you go. And you can say, help me, Rhonda. You can even quote the Beach Boys to her.
2: There you go.
0: I'm sure that's never happened to her before.
2: Probably not.
0: There you go. mytribute.ca/Brooklyn for Brooklyn Heights. Thanks so much, Andrew. 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

0: Hey, everybody, welcome back to Hot Property. Let's open the virtual viewer mailbag. Cue the sound effect. There it is. So Robert writes in to ask, what are your thoughts on buying a home, a single family home in a gated community? Is it a good long-term investment? This is an interesting question. We don't see as many gated communities up here in Canada, but they do exist. Good investment.
1: Yeah, I mean, I had one on the show tonight. Right. Amarillo, that's in Rosedale. That's a gated community. Be careful with those because they tend to be adult lifestyle, which is a retirement almost. So if you've got a young family, they may not feel welcome in there. They may not have a lot of kids to play with. So do your research on that. You can't discriminate from families with children going into the gated communities.
0: Right.
1: But at the end of the day, your kids aren't going to enjoy themselves. So, and for, people over 45 or over 50, I guess, gated communities are very popular. I know there's one in Sutton, just on Lake Simcoe there. There's one in Oshawa.
0: Yeah.
1: They're becoming very popular. Yeah. And, I mean, let's face it, this city at times isn't the safest place to be. And people want gated communities. They want protection. So do I think it's a good investment? Absolutely. And as the baby boomers are, getting older, they're looking for these things, they become a very good investment.
0: But they tend to cater toward folks without kids or kids who, people who have had kids leave the nest.
1: 100%. Cater to people without kids.
0: Yeah,
1: Children, are they welcome?
0: children of the future.
1: I love
0: great,
1: kids, but not in a gated community.
0: Andrew, what do you say about the question?
2: Yeah, the products cater towards certain group, buyer profile, essentially.
0: Yeah.
2: So also there could be some sort of condo maintenance fees associated with all the amenities on site. So that's something to look out for and do your due diligence on that for sure.
0: Yeah, that's a great point. Nuno, I want to give the floor to you. I know you want to talk about a top-notch monster mortgage product. Tell us all about a bit about secondary home.
3: So secondary homes are really an important product, especially for those who are looking to essentially buy something for their children to go to school.
0: Uh-huh.
3: If you want to have a home in the city, if you're living out of town and want to avoid the traffic, very important to have. The key aspect of this particular product is it allows you to buy it with as little as 5% down.
0: Okay, yeah.
3: And if you want to buy something for your kids who are going to go away to school, they're there for 4 years. Then afterwards, once they're out of school, that becomes an investment property for you. So it's a good way to get into a property, have an investment, essentially, and convert afterwards and only have to put down 5%.
0: Yeah, it's a good option for people, potentially.
3: Yep.
0: Awesome. 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

0: Hey, my friends, welcome back to Hot Property. Let's keep the virtual viewer mailbag open. This is a great question. This one comes in from Christina, who writes, what community is perfect for a couple to retire where the market is affordable? What would you say, Al?
1: Where there's bungalows. Where there's bungalows, and I would say to do that, your Mimico is great.
0: Okay.
1: South Whitby is great. Actually, Scarborough's got a lot of bungalows. You've got to have a professional agent pick the areas that are safe and that are, retirement friendly.
0: Uh-huh.
1: So it's you're not looking as much for schools, et cetera. So get a professional. But those are come to mind right away very affordable.
0: Yeah. Andrew, you have any thoughts for Christina on her question?
2: Yeah. Do your research in terms of amenities available in the event you have to move. Hospitals, right. Number one. Aging for retirement hospitals,
0: yep.
2: Access to retail. We actually recently launched our phase two out in Coburg. It's an amazing retirement community. We launched new bungalows. So we've had a lot of people walk through. Coburg's one of those sleeper pick towns. It's right off the highway, right on the lake. It's fantastic.
0: My partner's family from there, I spend a lot of time
2: there.
0: Amazing. Great point about location, but that can mean different things at different phases of your life. That's a really interesting point. We got a great mortgage question for you. Mandy writes in, my mortgage comes up for renewal in 6 months. With the recent series of rate holds by the Bank of Canada, do you advise variable or fixed? Very apropos for today. What do you think?
3: Of course, it's really going to depend on her situation. But ultimately, if I had to choose for myself, I still like the variable rate. It gives you a lot of flexibility.
0: Yeah.
3: And the expectation is that if rates were to go up, they'd likely go up like a quarter point. And if you look at the difference between fixed rates and variable rates at the moment, you have more than a half point there. So you'd still be in a very good spot. So I would definitely lean towards the variable rate if I was renewing currently. But she should start locking in her rates 4 months prior or start talking to her institution about what renewal rate she can get so she can lock something in and then hopefully get something better as she gets closer.
0: And 4 months prior to renewal date, that's kind of the sweet spot you advise?
3: Yeah, that's when you can actually start locking in rates for clients.
0: Yeah, great to know. All right, Al Nuno, Andrew, thanks so much for joining us, for your insights as always. And thank you for watching. If you missed us though, pop online, go to cp24.com, click on video, select Hot Property. We'll be there for you. Thanks for watching. Good night and see you next week. Bye-bye.

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0: One person is dead following a stabbing this afternoon in an apartment building in North York. What we know coming up. Police have released images of a man wanted in connection to an assault last month in Scarborough, the latest photos of the suspect. Peel Police provided an update earlier today on the two teenage brothers wanted for a deadly shooting that happened earlier this month in Brampton. This is Toronto's breaking news, CP24. Hello, I'm CJ Nelson. Thank you for joining us. A woman is dead after a stabbing in North York this afternoon. Officers were called to the area of Fairview Mall Drive and Don Mills Road for reports of a person with a knife in an apartment building shortly after 2:30. When they arrived, they found a woman who had been stabbed in the hallway of the building. She was later pronounced dead on scene. Police say the suspect got away before officers arrived and remains on the run. No description has been released yet.
1: Information received was that a female had been stabbed in one of the upper floors and a male suspect had fled the area. Both officers from 33 Division and EMS arrived on scene, located the female in one of the hallways, administered first aid. Unfortunately, she succumbed to her injuries a short time later and was pronounced deceased at the scene here. I will not be able to provide the information of the female as the next of kin has not been notified yet. All I can tell you is that she is an adult female. I do not have the suspect information that I'm able to release yet as well, as that is still being confirmed. The homicide and missing persons unit has been notified and they will be attending, and further investigation will commence and further information will be released by them.
0: Anyone with information is asked to contact police. Police have released images of a man wanted in a Scarborough assault last month. The suspect is described as 40 years old with a medium build and goatee and was last seen wearing a dark colored t-shirt, camouflage pants, white shoes, a black and white bucket hat, and a light brown backpack. Police say on June 23rd, the suspect loaded items into a cart at a grocery store near Kennedy and Progress and left without paying. He was confronted by a security guard. Police say the suspect attacked the worker, pulled out a knife and threatened to kill him before running away. Peel Police have received a court approval to identify two teenage brothers from Brampton who are wanted in a deadly shooting. Shamai and Shamel Whittaker, both 17, are wanted for first-degree murder in the daylight shooting that happened on Sunday, July 5th in Brampton. A man in his 20s died in the hospital after he was shot on the street in the area of Edenbrook Hill Drive and Earlsbridge Boulevard. People reported hearing multiple shots. This is what Detective Sergeant Adam Minion had to say from the presser earlier on.
2: We believe that they also may have connections to Toronto as well, and we're urging themselves, if they're listening, to contact counsel of their choice and turn themselves into the closest police department that they know of. Alternatively, if you're a member of the public and that you're watching this, please consider contacting the Peel Regional Police at 905-453-2121, extension 3205, or you can do that anonymously through Peel Crime Stoppers at 1-800-22-TIPS, or even go online and hit submit a tip.
0: Anyone with information about their whereabouts is asked to contact police or Crime Stoppers. Toronto police say they've made two arrests in a distraction theft investigation in North York. 41-year-old Constantine Bamburita and Bianca Mitrin are facing charges after allegedly stealing jewelry from an elderly woman in May. It's reported the senior woman and her grandchild were walking near Falstaff Avenue and Culford Road when one of the suspects lured the child towards their van. The second suspect allegedly began distracting the woman while the other stole her jewelry. Investigators believe there may be more victims out there and are asking anyone with information to contact police. A years-long case over whether a police constable in Guelph should stay on the force is over. Corey MacArthur, who elbowed a teen who was handcuffed to a hospital bed almost a decade ago, is being given 7 days to resign or be fired. CTV's Colton Weens has the details and a warning. Some of the images are disturbing.
3: Guelph Police Constable Corey MacArthur has been told he has 7 days to resign from the service or be fired. MacArthur pleaded guilty to discreditable conduct related to a 2016 incident where he elbowed a teen who was handcuffed to a hospital bed. After a hearing that spanned nearly 2 years, MacArthur received the decision from the hearing officer, who said MacArthur's actions were deplorable and a disgrace to the police force and that the teen was defenseless. The hearing heard a 17-year-old boy from a group home was threatening to hurt himself in September 2016 and was brought to the hospital by police for his own safety. When the teen hit MacArthur with his knee, MacArthur elbowed him. MacArthur's lawyers argued the officer's response was as a result of his undiagnosed and untreated post-traumatic stress disorder due to the death of his partner in 2013 and out of an instinct to protect female officers. Hearing officer Morris Elbers did not agree. "I had difficulty in the rationale for the actions of Constable Corey MacArthur," Elbers said, adding, "It is my belief and do find that Constable MacArthur overreacted to the situation." The hearing heard, no notes were made about the incident, and it was only discovered after hospital staff reviewed the video. Elbers said, "Why was his action not documented?" adding there was no blood or obvious injuries on the boy until after MacArthur struck him. The hearing officer said no female officer was in danger. The only person in danger was the boy trying to hurt himself and trusting the police would take care of him. "To equate this to PTSD is a large leap, which isn't rational in my opinion," the hearing officer said. Elbers also pointed out MacArthur's apparent lack of remorse, saying he feels MacArthur still believes he has done nothing wrong, but what he did was wrong, and he betrayed the trust of his fellow officers, the community, and the Guelph Police Service. Colton Ween, CTV News.
0: This is Toronto's breaking news, CP24. Premier Doug Ford was in Thunder Bay today getting a first-hand look at the devastating wildfires burning in parts of northern Ontario. We'll have the latest on the ongoing wildfires coming up.
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8: It's been 25 years since the last sighting of the Cashmen from Oliver's. 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
9: There they are!
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0: Premier Doug Ford is in Thunder Bay today, getting a first-hand look at the wildfires devastating parts of northern Ontario. Early this afternoon, Ford confirmed 191 fires are burning in the north, of which 73 are not under control, just 15 of them are. The efforts to get the flames out continues with some 155 crews on the ground. Some people who are forced to evacuate are being temporarily relocated in places like Toronto and Niagara Falls, as well as local evacuation centers. Ford today hit back at criticism. His government isn't doing enough to help out.
16: You know, it's not time to politicize these emergencies, unfortunately. Some of the folks in Queen's Park are putting out false information. I will not spare a penny. Not a penny. It's never been cut. It's always been maintained. We've spent $1.5 billion since I've been in office. We're spending $650 million on helicopters and with water bombers. And how it works, folks, I'm going to make it real slow for the opposition, even though they know. There's base funding, right? And then anything over on top of that, there is no limit.
0: The premier says help is coming from as far away as the Yukon and Alberta to help the situation in the north. Meantime, the city of Toronto remains under a moderate air quality warning due to the wildfire smoke. Environment Canada says the yellow warning means any time spent outdoors could lead to symptoms like eye, nose and throat irritation, headaches or a mild cough, or more serious symptoms like wheezing or chest pains. A major improvement is expected tomorrow with the weather agency saying the smoke will be clear by the morning. Dr. Michelle Murdy, Toronto's Medical Officer of Health, joined us with more on how exposure to wildfire smoke can have lasting effects.
5: We also know that chronic exposure to poor air quality is also has a lot of long-term effects. So certainly not, you know, in the kinds of couple days that we have now, but, you know, if you're living in an area that's exposed to this kind of wildfire smoke in an ongoing way, we know that those ongoing exposures to smoke can lead to things like heart disease, lung cancer, and children especially are vulnerable to this. We've seen things like neurodevelopmental delays for pregnant women. We've seen small babies associated with ongoing exposure to smoke. So lots of health impacts from that chronic, ongoing, multi-day exposure. So, you know, those are the definitely the people we want to be making sure we're protecting when we have these kinds of bad air quality days.
0: This is Toronto's breaking news, CP24. There will be increased police presence at the many events in the city this weekend after last week's deadly shooting at Salsa on St. Clair. More on the security details coming up.
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0: here are some of the top stories we are following. The Jays honoring the best moments in franchise history today, unveiling a statue of Joe Carter's iconic home run to win the 1993 World Series. Toronto Tempo head coach Sandy Brondello has been suspended for an inappropriate comments during Friday's game against Atlanta. Those details coming up. And as wildfire smoke continues to blanket the GTA, we are getting some good news. A major improvement in air quality is expected tomorrow. Stay with CP24 for more on these stories. And for further details, head to CP24.com and the CP24 app. It's another busy festival weekend in the city, and police say they will have visible police presence at many events, including Big on Bloor, after last weekend's deadly shooting at Salsa on St. Clair. CTV's Shannis Golding reports.
1: The Big on Bloor Festival is back for the 20th year. Bloor West from Dufferin to Lansdowne shut down for Bloordale's annual celebration of local businesses, arts, and culture.
2: There's always delicious food here.
3: I love just walking around and like seeing what there is.
4: They save up most of the year for this, and then they go around and they can buy whatever trinkets they want out of their allowance.
1: Of course, this year's festival comes just a week after a terrifying mass shooting at the crowded Salsa on St. Clair Festival.
5: I was actually there during the incident as well, too. There's a lot of confusion. There's a lot of just intensity going on. So we have a lot more general patrol officers, security. All of our staff are highly visible.
1: A Toronto police spokesperson says, "We understand that many people are still thinking about last weekend's violence and that incidents like this can affect people's sense of safety," but adds they'll have a visible presence at festivals across the city this weekend, including Big on Bloor, Brazil Fest, and Taste of Vietnam.
6: I have confidence in our police and security. Stuff will always happen, but that's rare here, I believe.
1: Nonetheless, some admit to being shaken by the shooting.
7: I'm just concerned about what might happen tonight, given what happened last weekend. And really what's been happening, I think, for the last year or two at festivals in the city.
1: MP Julie Derzwich came with her own private security, something she says she started doing following the pandemic.
8: There was an incident, sadly, that when my staff was assaulted.
1: Derzwich says there are steps that need to be considered to make our festivals safer, such as ticketing and metal detectors at entrances.
8: There's things that you could do that allows people to continue to enjoy their city and continue to enjoy these amazing street festivals, but we have to be creative.
1: Speaking of creativity, there are scores of multidisciplinary art projects by more than 50 local artists at the festival, which organizers say usually attracts more than 180,000 visitors.
9: The Big on Bloor Festival runs until midnight tonight and resumes tomorrow between noon and 9 p.m. Janice Golding, CTV News.
0: The TTC is highlighting progress on speeding up travel times along Lines 5 and 6. After the new LRT lines opened to the public, critics and transit experts called for steps like transit signal priority to speed up travel times, especially on the parts of the routes that run above ground. As the TTC implements those changes, CEO Mandeep Lally shared new data this week. It shows average round trips have dropped as a result. As of early June, they now take 101 minutes on Line 5 to complete, compared to 118 minutes on the time when the line opened. The drop is even bigger on Line 6, falling to 83 minutes for a round trip versus 113 minutes when the line debuted. Meanwhile, there are more disruptions to GO train service this weekend. Lakeshore East and West trains were running every half hour for part of the day, with Metrolink citing crew constraints as the reason. By the afternoon, the transit agency said regular scheduled service would resume, but passengers should still expect possible delays, cancellations, or service modifications on those lines. This is Toronto's breaking news. CP24, stay with us. A look at your top stories are next.
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13: These are turbulent times.
14: The crown is a weight that crushes. You'll do things that spell death for all involved.
15: We are exposing her as weak.
16: My enemies have been allowed to muster their strength.
14: Did I not warn you that you would come to this?

0: over a century, Kensington Market has been this really vibrant hub shaped by waves of immigration, making it so diverse. And today, it's this really cool, walkable neighborhood that's got so much food, shopping. You have to come check it out. In the 19th century, immigrants from the British Isles transformed the land west of Spadina Avenue into a residential neighborhood, and so many of the storefronts still hide the Victorian brick homes they built across the city. St. Stephen's in the Fields is an inclusive community hub that hosts a number of concerts inside its historic space. In recent years, Kensington has become a hub for Latin American communities. And right along Augusta, you can get some of the most authentic food, including the tacos. You absolutely cannot skip out on the tacos. You also can't skip out on all the kind of hidden laneways that Kensington has. They have these large-scale murals that really tell the story of just how diverse the neighborhood is. In the 1960s, changes to Canada's immigration policy encouraged a number of Caribbean immigrants to make Toronto their home. Shout out to my dad who did just that in the 70s. And since then, the Caribbean population has grown, and there are some great Caribbean food places right here in Kensington. Oh, and when it comes to vintage shopping, Kensington has some of the best options in the city.
1: I like this one.
0: On the last Sunday of every month, all these cars are out of the way. It's filled with food stands, performers, and

0: 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We gravitate towards it.
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8: The Blue Jays were looking to even up their series with the Chicago White Sox this afternoon.
9: Up the middle, and that's going to get through for a base hit, and it'll score Guerrero with the first run of the ball game.
8: George Springer kicked off the scoring for the Jays in the fourth inning, hitting an RBI single to left. That would be the only run of the game as Toronto took the game 1-0. Louis Varland earned his 20th save of the year in the win. The boys in blue will go for the series win tomorrow afternoon. It's an early one with first pitch going for 12:15 p.m. Prior to the first pitch today, the Toronto Blue Jays pay tribute to the greatest moment in franchise history. The statue of Joe Carter's iconic home run was part of today's pregame ceremony, honoring the back-to-back World Series wins in 1992 and 1993. It was unveiled outside Rogers Center between gates 5 and 6. The Blue Jays legend was also given a custom home run jacket in honor of his home World Series clinching home run. Members of the championship team spoke about today's celebrations.
10: Well, it cannot be put into words. It's something that I don't take lightly. It's a tremendous honor, something I'm very humbled by, to see that come to fruition. I mean, dude, it's huge out there.
11: It's just part of winning. I tell that to Little League kids. I said, you know, you might not know it now, but you win a championship here as Little Leaguers, you're never going to forget it. You're only 10 years old. You're only 12 years old, but you will not forget it because it stays with you for life. And it doesn't matter what level it is, in my opinion. You know, it's the friendships, it's your teammates, but it's a combination of all that winning together. Because you don't do it as an individual. You can't win alone. You need a team.
8: Today's celebrations are one of many the Jays are holding this year for their 50th season. It was down to the wire tonight for the Argos in the latest battle of the Golden Horseshoe in Hamilton.
9: Get a game near the end. Here's Nick Arbuckle looking for his second touchdown rushing of the night. And
8: the Argos were able to catch up in the fourth quarter with a touchdown here, but Toronto couldn't come out on top in the end, falling 24-23 to the rival Hamilton Tiger Cats. And with the loss, the Argos slide to a 2-4 record on the season. They will look to bounce back next Saturday when they head out west to battle the BC Lions.
12: As we see Mariah Lee pass it off to DeFilippo. Quinn, and a goal to start in the second minute at that. Vancouver Rise strike.
8: Meanwhile, AFC Toronto returned to the pitch this afternoon, hosting the Vancouver Rise. It wasn't a great start for Toronto, with Vancouver scoring not once, but three times in the first 15 minutes. The Rise won 3-0. Toronto is back in action on Thursday against Montreal Roses FC. The WNBA has handed down a one-game suspension to Toronto Tempo head coach Sandy Brondello. The league penalized Brondello after she was caught on microphone making an inappropriate comment towards Atlanta Dream star Angel Reese. The coach has since issued a formal apology, stating her frustration was with the officiating, but acknowledging the harmful impact of her words. Assistant coach

0: Carly Thibault-Dudonis takes over the bench Monday against the Las Vegas Aces. The city's World Cup mural chronicling every tournament since 1930 was restored this afternoon on St. Clair West. Local artists put the finishing touches on the massive 100-foot landmark on Caledonia Road Underpass. The vibrant timeline captures nearly a century of soccer history from the inaugural tournament in Uruguay right up to the modern games.
1: We first painted this mural 12 years ago during the 2014 World Cup. It's so important for the people of St. Clair to celebrate victories and to come together on the street. Since 1982, the Italian community started celebrating here, and then it kind of grew to include many other fans of different other teams. So whenever the World Cup happens, St. Clair West is a place where people come together. And it's important for people to create something together that's worth preserving.
0: The mural is believed to be the world's only complete public display capturing the history of every FIFA World Cup since 1930. This is Toronto's Breaking News, CP24. Stay with us. A look at your top stories are next.

0: One person is dead following a stabbing this afternoon in an apartment building in North York. What we know coming up. Police have released images of a man wanted in connection to an assault last month in Scarborough. The latest photos of the suspect. Peel Police provided an update earlier today on the two teenage brothers wanted for a deadly shooting that happened earlier this month in Brampton. This is Toronto's breaking news, CP24. Hello, I'm CJ Nelson. Thank you for joining us. A woman is dead after a stabbing in North York this afternoon. Officers were called to the area of Fairview Mall Drive and Don Mills Road for reports of a person with a knife in an apartment building shortly after 2:30. When they arrived, they found a woman who had been stabbed in the hallway of the building. She was later pronounced dead on scene. Police say the suspect got away before officers arrived and remains on the run. No description has been released yet.
1: Information received was that a female had been stabbed in one of the upper floors and a male suspect had fled the area. Both officers from 33 Division and EMS arrived on scene, located the female in one of the hallways, administered first aid. Unfortunately, she succumbed to her injuries a short time later and was pronounced deceased at the scene here. I will not be able to provide the information of the female as the next of kin has not been notified yet. All I can tell you is that she is an adult female. I do not have the suspect information that I'm able to release yet as well, as that is still being confirmed. The homicide and missing persons unit has been notified and they will be attending, and further investigation will commence and further information will be released by them.
0: Anyone with information is asked to contact police. Police have released images of a man wanted in a Scarborough assault last month. The suspect is described as 40 years old with a medium build and goatee and was last seen wearing a dark colored t-shirt, camouflage pants, white shoes, a black and white bucket hat, and a light brown backpack. Police say on June 23rd, the suspect loaded items into a cart at a grocery store near Kennedy and Progress and left without paying. He was confronted by a security guard. Police say the suspect attacked the worker, pulled out a knife, and threatened to kill him before running away. Peel Police have received a court approval to identify two teenage brothers from Brampton who are wanted in a deadly shooting. Shamai and Shamel Whittaker, both 17, are wanted for first-degree murder in the daylight shooting that happened on Sunday, July 5th in Brampton. A man in his 20s died in the hospital after he was shot on the street in the area of Edenbrook Hill Drive and Earlsbridge Boulevard. People reported hearing multiple shots. This is what Detective Sergeant Adam Minion had to say from the presser earlier on.
2: We believe that they also may have connections to Toronto as well, and we're urging themselves, if they're listening, to contact counsel of their choice and turn themselves into the closest police department that they know of. Alternatively, if you're a member of the public and that you're watching this, please consider contacting the Peel Regional Police at 905-453-2121, extension 3205, or you can do that anonymously through Peel Crime Stoppers at 1-800-22-TIPS, or even go online and hit submit a tip.
0: Anyone with information about their whereabouts is asked to contact police or Crime Stoppers. Toronto police say they've made two arrests in a distraction theft investigation in North York. 41-year-old Constantine Bamburita and Bianca Mitrin are facing charges after allegedly stealing jewelry from an elderly woman in May. It's reported the senior woman and her grandchild were walking near Falstaff Avenue and Culford Road when one of the suspects lured the child towards their van. The second suspect allegedly began distracting the woman while the other stole her jewelry. Investigators believe there may be more victims out there and are asking anyone with information to contact police. A years-long case over whether a police constable in Guelph should stay on the force is over. Corey MacArthur, who elbowed a teen who was handcuffed to a hospital bed almost a decade ago, is being given 7 days to resign or be fired. CTV's Colton Weens has the details and a warning. Some of the images are disturbing.
3: Guelph Police Constable Corey MacArthur has been told he has 7 days to resign from the service or be fired. MacArthur pleaded guilty to discreditable conduct related to a 2016 incident where he elbowed a teen who was handcuffed to a hospital bed. After a hearing that spanned nearly 2 years, MacArthur received the decision from the hearing officer, who said MacArthur's actions were deplorable and a disgrace to the police force and that the teen was defenseless. The hearing heard a 17-year-old boy from a group home was threatening to hurt himself in September 2016 and was brought to the hospital by police for his own safety. When the teen hit MacArthur with his knee, MacArthur elbowed him. MacArthur's lawyers argued the officer's response was as a result of his undiagnosed and untreated post-traumatic stress disorder due to the death of his partner in 2013 and out of an instinct to protect female officers. Hearing officer Morris Elbers did not agree. "I had difficulty in the rationale for the actions of Constable Corey MacArthur," Elbers said, adding, "It is my belief and do find that Constable MacArthur overreacted to the situation." The hearing heard, no notes were made about the incident, and it was only discovered after hospital staff reviewed the video. Elbers said, "Why was his action not documented?" adding there was no blood or obvious injuries on the boy until after MacArthur struck him. The hearing officer said no female officer was in danger. The only person in danger was the boy trying to hurt himself and trusting the police would take care of him. "To equate this to PTSD is a large leap, which isn't rational in my opinion," the hearing officer said. Elbers also pointed out MacArthur's apparent lack of remorse, saying he feels MacArthur still believes he has done nothing wrong, but what he did was wrong, and he betrayed the trust of his fellow officers, the community, and the Guelph Police Service.
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0: This is Toronto's breaking news, CP24. Premier Doug Ford was in Thunder Bay today getting a first-hand look at the devastating wildfires burning in parts of northern Ontario. We'll have the latest on the ongoing wildfires coming up.
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0: Premier Doug Ford is in Thunder Bay today getting a first-hand look at the wildfires devastating parts of northern Ontario. Early this afternoon, Ford confirmed 191 fires are burning in the north, of which 73 are not under control. Just 15 of them are. The efforts to get the flames out continues with some 155 crews on the ground. Some people who are forced to evacuate are being temporarily relocated in places like Toronto and Niagara Falls, as well as local evacuation centers. Ford today hit back at criticism. His government isn't doing enough to help out.
18: You know, it's not time to politicize these emergencies. Unfortunately, some of the folks in Queen's Park are putting out false information. I will not spare a penny. Not a penny. It's never been cut. It's always been maintained. We've spent $1.5 billion since I've been in office. We're spending $650 million on helicopters and with water bombers. And how it works, folks, I'm going to make it real slow for the opposition, even though they know. There's base funding, right? And then anything over on top of that, there is no limit.
0: The premier says help is coming from as far away as the Yukon and Alberta to help the situation in the north. Meantime, the city of Toronto remains under a moderate air quality warning due to the wildfire smoke. Environment Canada says the yellow warning means any time spent outdoors could lead to symptoms like eye, nose and throat irritation, headaches or a mild cough, or more serious symptoms like wheezing or chest pains. A major improvement is expected tomorrow with the weather agency saying the smoke will be clear by the morning. Dr. Michelle Murdy, Toronto's Medical Officer of Health, joined us with more on how exposure to wildfire smoke can have lasting effects.
8: We also know that chronic exposure to poor air quality is also has a lot of long-term effects. So certainly not, you know, in the kinds of couple days that we have now, but, you know, if you're living in an area that's exposed to this kind of wildfire smoke in an ongoing way, we know that those ongoing exposures to smoke can lead to things like heart disease, lung cancer, and children especially are vulnerable to this. We've seen things like neurodevelopmental delays for pregnant women. We've seen small babies associated with ongoing exposure to smoke. So lots of health impacts from that chronic, ongoing, multi-day exposure. So, you know, those are definitely the people we want to be making sure we're protecting when we have these kinds of bad air quality days.
0: This is Toronto's breaking news, CP24. There will be increased police presence at the many events in the city this weekend after last week's deadly shooting at Salsa on St. Clair. More on the security details coming up.
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9: Closed captioning of this CP24 program is brought to you by Diamond and Diamond Lawyers, Canada's largest personal injury law firm with over $1 billion in total settlements.

0: Welcome back. Here are some of the top stories we are following. The Jays honoring the best moments in franchise history today, unveiling a statue of Joe Carter's iconic home run to win the 1993 World Series. Toronto Tempo head coach Sandy Brondello has been suspended for an inappropriate comments during Friday's game against Atlanta. Those details coming up. And as wildfire smoke continues to blanket the GTA, we are getting some good news. A major improvement in air quality is expected tomorrow. Stay with CP24 for more on these stories. And for further details, head to CP24.com and the CP24 app. It's another busy festival weekend in the city, and police say they will have visible police presence at many events, including Big on Bloor, after last weekend's deadly shooting at Salsa on St. Clair. CTV's Shannis Golding reports.
1: The Big on Bloor Festival is back for the 20th year. Bloor West from Dufferin to Lansdowne shut down for Bloordale's annual celebration of local businesses, arts, and culture.
2: There's always delicious food here.
3: I love just walking around and like seeing what there is.
4: They save up most of the year for this, and then they go around and they can buy whatever trinkets they want out of their allowance.
1: Of course, this year's festival comes just a week after a terrifying mass shooting at the crowded Salsa on St. Clair Festival.
5: I was actually there during the incident as well, too. There's a lot of confusion. There's a lot of just intensity going on. So we have a lot more general patrol officers, security. All of our staff are highly visible.
1: A Toronto police spokesperson says, "We understand that many people are still thinking about last weekend's violence and that incidents like this can affect people's sense of safety," but adds they'll have a visible presence at festivals across the city this weekend, including Big on Bloor, Brazil Fest, and Taste of Vietnam.
6: I have confidence in our police and security. Stuff will always happen, but that's rare here, I believe.
1: Nonetheless, some admit to being shaken by the shooting.
7: I'm just concerned about what might happen tonight, given what happened last weekend. And really what's been happening, I think, for the last year or two at festivals in the city.
1: MP Julie Derzwisch came with her own private security, something she says she started doing following the pandemic.
8: There was an incident, sadly, that when my staff was assaulted.
1: Derzwisch says there are steps that need to be considered to make our festivals safer, such as ticketing and metal detectors at entrances.
8: There's things that you could do that allows people to continue to enjoy their city and continue to enjoy these amazing street festivals, but we have to be creative.
1: Speaking of creativity, there are scores of multidisciplinary art projects by more than 50 local artists at the festival, which organizers say usually attracts more than 180,000 visitors.
9: The Big on Bloor Festival runs until midnight tonight and resumes tomorrow between noon and 9 p.m. Janice Golding, CTV News.
0: The TTC is highlighting progress on speeding up travel times along lines 5 and 6. After the new LRT lines opened to the public, critics and transit experts called for steps like transit signal priority to speed up travel times, especially on the parts of the routes that run above ground. As the TTC implements those changes, CEO Mandeep Lally shared new data this week. It shows average round trips have dropped as a result. As of early June, they now take 101 minutes on line 5 to complete, compared to 118 minutes on the time when the line opened. The drop is even bigger on line 6, falling to 83 minutes for a round trip versus 113 minutes when the line debuted. Meanwhile, there are more disruptions to GO train service this weekend. Lakeshore East and West trains were running every half hour for part of the day, with Metrolink citing crew constraints as the reason. By the afternoon, the transit agency said regular scheduled service would resume, but passengers should still expect possible delays, cancellations, or service modifications on those lines. This is Toronto's breaking news. CP24, stay with us. A look at your top stories are next.
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0: over a century, Kensington Market has been this really vibrant hub shaped by waves of immigration, making it so diverse. And today, it's this really cool, walkable neighborhood that's got so much food, shopping. You have to come check it out. In the 19th century, immigrants from the British Isles transformed the land west of Spadina Avenue into a residential neighborhood, and so many of the storefronts still hide the Victorian brick homes they built across the city. St. Stephen's in the Fields is an inclusive community hub that hosts a number of concerts inside its historic space. In recent years, Kensington has become a hub for Latin American communities. And right along Augusta, you can get some of the most authentic food, including the tacos. You absolutely cannot skip out on the tacos. You also can't skip out on all the kind of hidden laneways that Kensington has. They have these large-scale murals that really tell the story of just how diverse the neighborhood is. In the 1960s, changes to Canada's immigration policy encouraged a number of Caribbean immigrants to make Toronto their home. Shout out to my dad who did just that in the 70s. And since then, the Caribbean population has grown, and there are some great Caribbean food places right here in Kensington.
1: Oh, and when it comes to vintage shopping, Kensington has some of the best options in the city.
0: I like this one. On the last Sunday of every month, all these cars are out of the way. It's filled with food stands, performers, and just so much color and flavor that tells you what this neighborhood is all about. Canada's culture comes alive in Kensington. For more information, you can visit our website.

0: I'm Katie Dawson. I'm a singer-songwriter. I write and perform all my own music. You can find my music on all streaming services. But here's the thing with that. You don't actually own your music, and there's data tracking involved. Wouldn't it be nice to own something you love? All of my music is available in hard copy directly from my website, katiedawson.ca, whether that's vinyl, CD, or even cassettes. Check out this record right here. It's glow-in-the-dark vinyl. Or how about this one? There's 24-karat gold leaf flake directly in the vinyl. This has never been done before on a vinyl record. Records should be fun, unique, and collectible. And the music on them should be great, too. Do you like rock and roll, folk, country, and rockabilly? Well, I've done all that and more, and I think you'll love it. Don't believe me? Just ask them.
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0: The Blue Jays were looking to even up their series with the Chicago White Sox this afternoon.
1: Up the middle, and that's going to get through for a base hit, and it'll score Guerrero with the first run of the ball game.
0: George Springer kicked off the scoring for the Jays in the fourth inning, hitting an RBI single to left. That would be the only run of the game as Toronto took the game 1-0. Louis Varland earned his 20th save of the year in the win. The boys in blue will go for the series win tomorrow afternoon. It's an early one with first pitch going for 12:15 p.m. Prior to the first pitch today, the Toronto Blue Jays pay tribute to the greatest moment in franchise history. The statue of Joe Carter's iconic home run was part of today's pregame ceremony, honoring the back-to-back World Series wins in 1992 and 1993. It was unveiled outside Rogers Center between gates 5 and 6. The Blue Jays legend was also given a custom home run jacket in honor of his home World Series clinching home run. Members of the championship team spoke about today's celebrations.
2: Well, it cannot be put into words. It's something that I don't take lightly. It's a tremendous honor, something I'm very humbled by, to see that come to fruition. I mean, dude, it's huge out there.
3: It's just part of winning. I tell that to Little League kids. I said, you know, you might not know it now, but you win a championship here as Little Leaguers, you're never going to forget it. You're only 10 years old. You're only 12 years old, but you will not forget it because it stays with you for life. And it doesn't matter what level it is, in my opinion. You know, it's the friendships, it's your teammates, but it's a combination of all that winning together. Because you don't do it as an individual. You can't win alone. You need a team.
0: Today's celebrations are one of many the Jays are holding this year for their 50th season. It was down to the wire tonight for the Argos in the latest battle of the Golden Horseshoe in Hamilton.
1: Get a game near the end. Here's Nick Arbuckle looking for his second touchdown rushing of the night. And
0: the Argos were able to catch up in the fourth quarter with a touchdown here, but Toronto couldn't come out on top in the end, falling 24-23 to the rival Hamilton Tiger Cats. And with the loss, the Argos slide to a 2-4 record on the season. They will look to bounce back next Saturday when they head out west to battle the BC Lions.
4: As we see Mariah Lee pass it off to DeFilippo. Quinn, and a goal to start in the second minute at that. Vancouver Rise strike.
0: Meanwhile, AFC Toronto returned to the pitch this afternoon, hosting the Vancouver Rise. It wasn't a great start for Toronto, with Vancouver scoring not once, but three times in the first 15 minutes. The Rise won 3-0. Toronto is back in action on Thursday against Montreal Roses FC. The WNBA has handed down a one-game suspension to Toronto Tempo head coach Sandy Brondello. The league penalized Brondello after she was caught on microphone making an inappropriate comment towards Atlanta Dream star Angel Reese. The coach has since issued a formal apology, stating her frustration was with the officiating, but acknowledging the harmful impact of her words. Assistant coach Carly Thibault-Dudonis takes over the bench Monday against the Las Vegas Aces. The city's World Cup mural chronicling every tournament since 1930 was restored this afternoon on St. Clair West. Local artists put the finishing touches on the massive 100-foot landmark on Caledonia Road Underpass. The vibrant timeline captures nearly a century of soccer history from the inaugural tournament in Uruguay right up to the modern games.
5: We first painted this mural 12 years ago during the 2014 World Cup. It's so important for the people of St. Clair to celebrate victories and to come together on the street. Since 1982, the Italian community started celebrating here, and then it kind of grew to include many other fans of different other teams. So whenever the World Cup happens, St. Clair West is a place where people come together. And it's important for people to create something together that's worth preserving.
0: The mural is believed to be the world's only complete public display capturing the history of every FIFA World Cup since 1930. This is Toronto's Breaking News, CP24. Stay with us. A look at your top stories are next.

0: Good evening. A woman is dead and a suspect remains on the loose tonight following a stabbing near Fairview Mall. When officers arrived, they found the victim who'd been stabbed in a hallway of the building. She was later pronounced dead at the scene. CP24's Andrew Brennan reports.
1: After hours of shock and confusion, seeing police officers in ETF riot gear and also with rifles outside of their home, residents can finally return inside. That being said, there's at least one resident of this building, or someone who at least was inside at the time, who no longer will be here. Police say they got the initial call for a suspect in the building with a knife, but upon arrival, making a gruesome discovery on one of the upper floors, they say a woman was found with stab wounds, ultimately declared dead on scene, and now the hunt is still on for her killer. Now, we heard from police not long ago about whether there's a potential risk to public safety, because, again, no suspect having been found and apprehended at this point. We asked them a little bit about that, and they described it as much of a catch-22.
2: There is no immediate concern right now at this location for public safety. The suspect, the reason I say it's a catch-22 is the suspect is still outstanding. But there was initial concern where we were not able to verify for some time if the suspect was still within the building or not. I can safely say the suspect has left. We'd be able to confirm through various information, video, etc., who we believe the suspect has left the building.
1: During the lockdown, we actually spoke with residents inside, thanks to family members on the ground, some who had come here just because they knew this was their daughter's building and they wanted to make sure that she was okay. And when we spoke with Sandra and Emma, they told us that this, of course, was very rattling, but at the same time, they found comfort in just knowing each other were there. Now, this is still an active investigation. Even though police are letting people back into the building, they still have a lot of work to do. There's the forensics aspect. There's still the investigative work to make sure that they can find justice for this woman who was killed. And also, of course, there's the actual apprehension of the suspect that still must take place in order for that justice to happen. That being said, when we were speaking with police just to figure out exactly what else needs to go on here, they did say that they were ultimately going to be able to make sure that residents got back in very quickly. And that did, in fact, happen. Now, there's still that work to be done to ultimately bring that justice for this young woman. And by the way, in terms of details, we have very little at this time. All they could say is they believe that the young woman who was killed was potentially in her late 20s or early 30s, and no details about the suspect, i.e. her killer. We'll send it back to you inside.
0: CP24's Andrew Brennan. Toronto police are asking for the public's help identifying a suspect in an assault investigation at a Scarborough supermarket. On Tuesday, June 23rd, this man is accused of walking into a store near Kennedy Road and Progress Avenue and trying to leave without paying. Police say the store's loss prevention officer confronted the suspect and tried to restrain him. He then allegedly assaulted and threatened the employee while brandishing a knife. Investigators describe the suspect as approximately 40 years old with a medium build and a goatee. They're asking anyone with information to get in touch. Well, today marks 1 week since the mass shooting at the popular Latin Street Festival that killed two men and injured five others. The act of violence leading to heightened community concerns surrounding large gatherings. But officials say they don't want that to deter people from getting out and enjoying festivals this summer. Police reassuring the public they are fully staffed and prepared to keep people safe. CTV's Janice Golding reports.
3: The Big on Bloor Festival is back for the 20th year. Bloor West from Dufferin to Lansdowne shut down for Bloordale's annual celebration of local businesses, arts, and culture.
4: There's always delicious food here.
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6: They save up most of the year for this, and then they go around and they can buy whatever trinkets they want out of their allowance.
3: Of course, this year's festival comes just a week after a terrifying mass shooting at the crowded Salsa on St. Clara Festival.
7: I was actually there during the incident as well, too. There was a lot of confusion. There was a lot of just intensity going on. So we have a lot more general patrol officers, security. All of our staff are highly visible.
3: A Toronto police spokesperson says, "We understand that many people are still thinking about last weekend's violence and that incidents like this can affect people's sense of safety," but adds they'll have a visible presence at festivals across the city this weekend, including Big on Bloor, Brazil Fest, and Taste of Vietnam.
8: Well, I have confidence in our police and security. Stuff will always happen, but that's rare here, I believe.
3: Nonetheless, some admit to being shaken by the shooting.
9: I'm just concerned about what might happen tonight, given what happened last weekend. And really, what's been happening, I think, for the last year or two at festivals in the city.
3: MP Julie Derzwisch came with her own private security, something she says she started doing following the pandemic.
10: There was an incident, sadly, that when my staff was assaulted.
3: Derzwisch says there are steps that need to be considered to make our festivals safer, such as ticketing and metal detectors at entrances.
10: There's things that you could do that allows people to continue to enjoy their city and continue to enjoy these amazing street festivals, but we have to be creative.
3: Speaking of creativity, there are scores of multidisciplinary art projects by more than 50 local artists at the festival, which organizers say usually attracts more than 180,000 visitors.
11: The Big on Blur Festival runs until midnight tonight and resumes tomorrow between noon and 9 p.m. Janice Golding, CTV News.
0: More news in a moment. First, here's a live look at the city, the city skyline this hour. The city is now under a yellow warning, which is a downgrade from the orange warning we've been under since Tuesday. That's thanks to the heavy downpour received this afternoon. Hopefully you did not get stuck or get wet in that deluge. Let's look at the map right now. So you can see while there is still a lot of orange around there, Toronto is benefiting from yellow at this point. But it's still very bad, the air quality all throughout southwestern Ontario. And of course, that is thanks to the wildfires as we move on to take a look at our current conditions. We're at 20 degrees right now, so quite comfortable and pretty much consistent throughout the area. As we move on to take a look at what our satellite radar is doing, yes, that precipitation really has moved through, so that's good news for everybody right now. And taking a look at overnight at a glance, we're going to be a degree below normal. It's going to be partly cloudy, sunrise at 5:53, and by 8, it'll be 17 degrees. And more fire crews are being deployed to Northern Ontario to try and get those raging wildfires under control. Now, today, Premier Doug Ford was in Thunder Bay, promising the province will be there to help those impacted by the fires. CTV's Heather Wright reports.
12: New photos provided by the Ministry of Natural Resources show some of the fires burning across Ontario. The total now 191. Overcast conditions and some recent rain have helped limit fire growth, but today Ontario's Premier acknowledged it's a difficult and rapidly changing situation.
13: We're doing absolutely every resource we can possibly throw at this, including bringing people in from Alberta, firefighters and water bombers from the Yukon and any other jurisdiction that's willing to help.
12: Speaking in Thunder Bay, Ontario, Doug Ford says the province will spare no expense when it comes to fighting these fires and helping the thousands of people impacted. He dismissed criticism that his government was not prepared for what has quickly become one of the worst fire seasons in Ontario in recent memory.
13: By no means have we even stalled for a minute on this.
12: Thousands of people have been evacuated from their homes, with many more communities preparing to leave. First Nations communities have been the hardest hit. Nearly half the Anishinaabe Oski Nation has been impacted. And Grand Chief Alvin Fiddler says the response from the province has been slow.
14: It's a week ago today, last Saturday, that we saw the escalation of fires in our region. So we're a week in into this sort of what I would call the current fire crisis, and we are still scrambling.
12: More than 650,000 hectares have burned so far. Bill Skirgit is helping deliver aid and supplies to remote communities impacted and says the sheer scale of the fires is massive.
15: Fire everywhere. There's every window you look out of, anytime you're up in the airplane, you're going to see a fire. You're going to see smoke.
12: Across the country, more than 950 wildfires are burning, roughly 240 considered out of control.
16: One of the challenges with fighting these fires is the sheer number that are burning right across the country, stretching thin a finite number of resources. Heather Wright, CTV News, Thunder Bay, Ontario.
0: Toronto Tempo head coach has been suspended.
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2: A World Cup in which the brightest stars have shone. The final act begins here.
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4: The crown is a weight that crushes. You'll do things that spell death for all involved.
5: We are exposing her as weak.
6: My enemies have been allowed to muster their strength.
4: Did I not warn you that you would come to this?
7: Everybody, we head back outside and not looking too bad. It's kind of night, no precipitation, so that's all good. Taking a look at our current temperatures, it's 20 degrees right now, really not, no humidity to worry about, which is nice because we've obviously dealt with a lot of that. And pretty consistent throughout the area. As we move on to look at our lows, we're going to be a degree below normal pretty much throughout the area. You can see the smoke is still an issue, and so still, folks, I thought this afternoon after the rain, oh, it's going to be, you know, pretty clear, but I can still smell the smoke after that. So you really want to be careful there. As we look at our wake up tomorrow morning, lovely, 16 degrees, goes up to 18 by 9 a.m. And there's a sun cloud mix, not too windy. The wind's coming from the north at 20 kilometers an hour. And once again, Humidex is a bit of a factor tomorrow, only a couple of degrees difference there. 25 feeling like 27, and it's pretty consistent throughout the area. And so if you're going to get out, again, you may have to contend with some of the smoke there. So be careful depending on what you're doing. As a result, now that we've had the rain and we are no longer in an orange warning, pools and splash pads have reopened. So that's good if you want to get out. And of course, tomorrow, Sunday, the watch party is will be going on. I will be inside at Anne Juliet at Royal Alexandra Theatre. I'll be introducing the sing-along. So I'm going to miss part of the game, but that's all good. Lots of people will be watching. There you go, folks. It's going to be lovely. Perfect for heading outside and watching the game. Good luck to both teams. I'm not going to say who I'm cheering for because Canada's out and England's out. So there you go. But England did win today, 6-4 over France. Okay, everybody, here is the week ahead. Clearing tomorrow, Monday, looking pretty good. Some showers on Tuesday, and then the rest of the week, not bad at all. So there you go. You've got a week ahead to enjoy if you can. Well, to sports now, the Blue Jays were looking to even up their series with the Chicago White Sox this afternoon.
8: Up the middle, and that's going to get through for a base hit, and it'll score Guerrero with the first run of the ball game.
7: George Springer kicked off the scoring for the Jays in the fourth inning, hitting an RBI single to the left, but that would be the only run of the game as Toronto took it 1-0. Louis Varland earned his 20th save of the year in the win. The boys blue will go for the series win tomorrow afternoon. It's an early one with the first pitch going at 12:15. Okay, prior to the first pitch today, the Toronto Blue Jays paid tribute to the greatest moment in franchise history, which just happened to fall on the night of my 30th birthday. I thought I was going to the game. I did not. They had a surprise party for me. The statue of Joe Carter's iconic home run, Touch Them All Joe, was part of today's pregame ceremony, honoring the back-to-back World Series wins in 1992 and 1993. It was unveiled outside Rogers Center between gates 5 and 6. The Blue Jays legend was also given a custom home run jacket, which he seemed to really like, in honor of his World Series clinching home run. And AFC Toronto returned to the pitch this afternoon, hosting the Vancouver Rise.
9: As we see Mariah Lee pass it off to DeFilippo. Quinn, and a goal to start in the second minute at that.
7: Vancouver. Okay, from the excitement in my voice, you think that we won. It wasn't a great start for Toronto, with Vancouver scoring not once, not twice, but three times in the first 15 minutes, and they held on to win the game 3-0. Toronto is back in action on Thursday, wishing them luck against the Montreal Roses FC.
8: Get a game near the end. Here's Nick Arbuckle looking for his second touchdown rushing of the night. And
7: It was down to the wire tonight for the Argos in the latest battle of the Golden Horseshoe in the Hammer. The Argonauts were able to catch up in the fourth quarter with a touchdown from Nick Arbuckle. But the Boatmen, do we still call them Boatmen? Couldn't come out on top in the end, falling 24-23 to the rival Hamilton Tiger Cats. With the loss, the Argos slide to a 2-4 record on the season. They look to bounce back next Saturday when they head out west to battle the BC Lions. Well, the WNBA has handed down a one-game suspension to Toronto Tempo head coach Sandy Brondello. The league penalized Brondello after she was caught on a microphone making an inappropriate comment towards Atlanta Dream star Angel Reese. The coach has since issued a formal apology stating her frustration was with the officiating but acknowledging the harmful impact of her words. Assistant coach Carly Thibault-Dunduz will be taking over the bench on Monday against Las Vegas. Save it, folks. More to come. Our friend Richard Krause comes back to tell us what's on the small screen.
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7: You wouldn't know it from all the publicity that the Odyssey is getting, and we're just as guilty as anybody else talking about it so much at 6 o'clock. But there are other films to see in the theater this weekend, and Richard's laughing. And to support a Canadian filmmaker, Clement Virgo, let's talk about Steal Away, because that is in theaters this weekend.
0: It sure is. This is a psychological drama that is set in an unknown time, set in an unknown place. Could be 50 years from now, could be 50 years in the past. Who knows? It's kept ambiguous on purpose. It is mostly in and around a big estate run by a widower who brings in refugees from war-torn countries to give them a new start in life. And when a woman from the Congo shows up on the estate, the owner's 16-year-old daughter becomes obsessed with her. This young woman has the poise and the grace and the confidence that this 16-year-old simply doesn't have. And so part of this is a story of obsession. But then as you move through the story, it turns into something else. And I don't really want to tell you anything more about the plot simply because I don't want to give anything away. But this is a story of obsession, of desire, of jealousy, of hidden family secrets. And it is beautifully brought to life by Clement Virgo. It's called Steal Away, and it's in theaters right now.
7: Okay, Callum Turner recently married pop star Dua Lipa, so that's why I'm interested. He's a great actor, but caught my attention. Rose of Nevada is another film that's out in theaters. And this one, you had a lot to say from the way it is shot to, I guess, it's a little confounding the story. But generally, I think you liked it, Richard.
0: I did like this one. I don't mind being confounded at the movies a little bit. You know, if it, I like a movie that's a bit of a thinker, and that's what this one is. And unlike Christopher Nolan, who shoots The Odyssey on as big a scale as possible, he's...

0: with a local crew and see what happens. They have a very successful fish. They come back and everything's different. The town doesn't recognize them. They don't know where they are. They don't seem to be who they are. So this is an intellectual thriller. It is not a movie that has a lot of big scares in it or any of that sort of thing. But it's a movie that feels like, as I said in my written review, a confounding episode of The Twilight Zone. There are no answers here, but what there is pretty great filmmaking and just a way of presenting the performances here that just feels off, and it really serves the material. It's called Rose of Nevada, and it's in theaters right now.
1: Richard, thanks very much, my friend, and try and stay out of the smoke, out of the heat, out of the rain. We've got a whole mixed bag. Take care, my friend.
0: See you soon.
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0: is here.
1: It started off slowly, but now it's building up speed. The TTC is highlighting progress on speeding up travel times along lines 5 and 6. After the new LRT lines opened to the public, critics and transit experts called for steps like transit signal priority to speed up travel times, especially on parts of the routes that run above ground. As the TTC implements those changes, now CEO Mandeep Lally shared new data this week showing average round trip times have dropped as a result. As of early June, they now take 101 minutes on line 5 compared to 118 minutes it took when the line opened. The drop is even bigger on line 6, falling to 83 minutes a round trip versus 113 minutes when the line debuted. Meanwhile, there are more disruptions to GO train service this weekend. Lakeshore East and West trains were running every half hour for part of the day with Metrolink citing crew constraints as the reason.

By the afternoon, the transit agency said regular scheduled service would resume, but passengers should still expect possible delays, cancellations, or service modifications on those lines. Now, up-to-date departure times are always listed at gotransit.com. And that is our report this evening. This train is leaving the station. A reminder, you can get breaking news all day long on CTV24 and on our website, ctvnewsporto.ca, for all the hardworking people in front of and behind the camera at CTV News. Have a good night, and may it be the case. I will see you.

0: One person is dead following a stabbing this afternoon in an apartment building in North York. What we know coming up. Police have released images of a man wanted in connection to an assault last month in Scarborough. The latest photos of the suspect. Peel Police provided an update earlier today on the two teenage brothers wanted for a deadly shooting that happened earlier this month in Brampton. This is Toronto's breaking news, CP24. Hello, I'm CJ Nelson. Thank you for joining us. A woman is dead after a stabbing in North York this afternoon. Officers were called to the area of Fairview Mall Drive and Don Mills Road for reports of a person with a knife in an apartment building shortly after 2:30. When they arrived, they found a woman who had been stabbed in the hallway of the building. She was later pronounced dead on scene. Police say the suspect got away before officers arrived and remains on the run. No description has been released yet.
1: Information received was that a female had been stabbed in one of the upper floors and a male suspect had fled the area. Both officers from 33 Division and EMS arrived on scene, located the female in one of the hallways, administered first aid. Unfortunately, she succumbed to her injuries a short time later and was pronounced deceased at the scene here. I will not be able to provide the information of the female as the next of kin has not been notified yet. All I can tell you is that she is an adult female. I do not have the suspect information that I'm able to release yet as well, as that is still being confirmed. The homicide missing persons unit has been notified and they will be attending, and further investigation will commence and further information will be released by them.
0: Anyone with information is asked to contact police. Police have released images of a man wanted in a Scarborough assault last month. The suspect is described as 40 years old with a medium build and goatee and was last seen wearing a dark colored t-shirt, camouflage pants, white shoes, a black and white bucket hat, and a light brown backpack. Police say on June 23rd, the suspect loaded items into a cart at a grocery store near Kennedy and Progress and left without paying. He was confronted by a security guard. Police say the suspect attacked the worker, pulled out a knife and threatened to kill him before running away. Peel Police have received a court approval to identify two teenage brothers from Brampton who are wanted in a deadly shooting. Shamai and Shamel Whittaker, both 17, are wanted for first-degree murder in the daylight shooting that happened on Sunday, July 5th in Brampton. A man in his 20s died in the hospital after he was shot on the street in the area of Edenbrook Hill Drive and Earlsbridge Boulevard. People reported hearing multiple shots. This is what Detective Sergeant Adam Minion had to say from the presser earlier on.
2: We believe that they also may have connections to Toronto as well, and we're urging themselves, if they're listening, to contact counsel of their choice and turn themselves into the closest police department that they know of. Alternatively, if you're a member of the public and that you're watching this, please consider contacting the Peel Regional Police at 905-453-2121, extension 3205, or you can do that anonymously through Peel Crime Stoppers at 1-800-22-TIPS, or even go online and hit submit a tip.
0: Anyone with information about their whereabouts is asked to contact police or Crime Stoppers. Toronto police say they've made two arrests in a distraction theft investigation in North York. 41-year-old Constantine Bambarita and Bianca Mitrin are facing charges after allegedly stealing jewelry from an elderly woman in May. It's reported the senior woman and her grandchild were walking near Falstaff Avenue in Culford Road when one of the suspects lured the child towards their van. The second suspect allegedly began distracting the woman while the other stole her jewelry. Investigators believe there may be more victims out there and are asking anyone with information to contact police. A years-long case over whether a police constable in Guelph should stay on the force is over. Corey MacArthur, who elbowed a teen who was handcuffed to a hospital bed almost a decade ago, is being given 7 days to resign or be fired. CTV's Colton Weens has the details and a warning. Some of the images are disturbing.
3: Guelph Police Constable Corey MacArthur has been told he has 7 days to resign from the service or be fired. MacArthur pleaded guilty to discreditable conduct related to a 2016 incident where he elbowed a teen who was handcuffed to a hospital bed. After a hearing that spanned nearly 2 years, MacArthur received the decision from the hearing officer, who said MacArthur's actions were deplorable and a disgrace to the police force and that the teen was defenseless. The hearing heard a 17-year-old boy from a group home was threatening to hurt himself in September 2016 and was brought to the hospital by police for his own safety. When the teen hit MacArthur with his knee, MacArthur elbowed him. MacArthur's lawyers argued the officer's response was as a result of his undiagnosed and untreated post-traumatic stress disorder due to the death of his partner in 2013 and out of an instinct to protect female officers. Hearing officer Morris Elbers did not agree. "I had difficulty in the rationale for the actions of Constable Corey MacArthur," Elbers said, adding, "It is my belief and do find that Constable MacArthur overreacted to the situation." The hearing heard, no notes were made about the incident, and it was only discovered after hospital staff reviewed the video. Elbers said, "Why was his action not documented?" adding there was no blood or obvious injuries on the boy until after MacArthur struck him. The hearing officer said no female officer was in danger. The only person in danger was the boy trying to hurt himself and trusting the police would take care of him. "To equate this to PTSD is a large leap, which isn't rational in my opinion," the hearing officer said. Elbers also pointed out MacArthur's apparent lack of remorse, saying he feels MacArthur still believes he has done nothing wrong, but what he did was wrong, and he betrayed the trust of his fellow officers, the community, and the Guelph Police Service. Colton Ween, CTV News.
0: This is Toronto's breaking news, CP24. Premier Doug Ford was in Thunder Bay today getting a first-hand look at the devastating wildfires burning in parts of northern Ontario. We'll have the latest on the ongoing wildfires coming up.
4: These are turbulent times.
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11: Where did you ever get that adorable handbag?
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11: I thought Oliver's only got gold.
12: Of course not, darling. 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
11: Wish I could do something with this bag.
13: Cashman!
14: Of course you can!
12: Oh. Where do you think you're going?
11: Oliver's, of course.
12: Cashman, you really do love helping people.
13: Oh, yeah!
0: Premier Doug Ford is in Thunder Bay today getting a first-hand look at the wildfires devastating parts of northern Ontario. Early this afternoon, Ford confirmed 191 fires are burning in the north, of which 73 are not under control. Just 15 of them are. The efforts to get the flames out continues with some 155 crews on the ground. Some people who are forced to evacuate are being temporarily relocated in places like Toronto and Niagara Falls, as well as local evacuation centers. Ford today hit back at criticism. His government isn't doing enough to help out.
15: You know, it's not time to politicize these emergencies. Unfortunately, some of the folks in Queen's Park are putting out false information. I will not spare a penny. Not a penny. It's never been cut. It's always been maintained. We spent $1.5 billion since I've been in office. We're spending $650 million on helicopters and with water bombers. And how it works, folks, I'm going to make it real slow for the opposition, even though they know. There's base funding, right? And then anything over on top of that, there is no limit.
0: The premier says help is coming from as far away as the Yukon and Alberta to help the situation in the north. Meantime, the city of Toronto remains under a moderate air quality warning due to the wildfire smoke. Environment Canada says the yellow warning means any time spent outdoors could lead to symptoms like eye, nose and throat irritation, headaches or a mild cough, or more serious symptoms like wheezing or chest pains. A major improvement is expected tomorrow with the weather agency saying the smoke will be clear by the morning. Dr. Michelle Murdy, Toronto's Medical Officer of Health, joined us with more on how exposure to wildfire smoke can have lasting effects.
16: We also know that chronic exposure to poor air quality is also has a lot of long-term effects. So certainly not, you know, in the kinds of couple days that we have now, but, you know, if you're living in an area that's exposed to this kind of wildfire smoke in an ongoing way, we know that those ongoing exposures to smoke can lead to things like heart disease, lung cancer, and children especially are vulnerable to this. We've seen things like neurodevelopmental delays for pregnant women. We've seen small babies associated with ongoing exposure to smoke. So lots of health impacts from that chronic, ongoing, multi-day exposure. So, you know, those are definitely the people we want to be making sure we're protecting when we have these kinds of bad air quality days.
0: This is Toronto's breaking news, CP24. There will be increased police presence at the many events in the city this weekend after last week's deadly shooting at Salsa on St. Clair. More on the security details coming up.
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0: Welcome back. Here are some of the top stories we are following. The Jays honoring the best moment in franchise history today, unveiling a statue of Joe Carter's iconic home run to win the 1993 World Series. Toronto Tempo head coach Sandy Brondello has been suspended for an inappropriate comment during Friday's game against Atlanta. Those details coming up. And as wildfire smoke continues to blanket the GTA, we are getting some good news. A major improvement in air quality is expected tomorrow. Stay with CP24 for more on these stories. And for further details, head to CP24.com and the CP24 app. It's another busy festival weekend in the city, and police say they will have visible police presence at many events, including Big on Bloor, after last weekend's deadly shooting at Salsa on St. Clair. CTV's Janice Golding reports.
1: The Big on Bloor Festival is back for the 20th year. Bloor West from Dufferin to Lansdowne shut down for Bloordale's annual celebration of local businesses, arts, and culture.
2: There's always delicious food here.
3: I love just walking around and like seeing what there is.
4: They save up most of the year for this, and then they go around and they can buy whatever trinkets they want out of their allowance.
1: Of course, this year's festival comes just a week after a terrifying mass shooting at the crowded Salsa on St. Clair Festival.
5: I was actually there during the incident as well, too. There's a lot of confusion. There's a lot of just intensity going on. So we have a lot more general patrol officers, security. All of our staff are highly visible.
1: A Toronto police spokesperson says, "We understand that many people are still thinking about last weekend's violence and that incidents like this can affect people's sense of safety," but adds they'll have a visible presence at festivals across the city this weekend, including Big on Bloor, Brazil Fest, and Taste of Vietnam.
6: I have confidence in our police and security. Stuff will always happen, but that's rare here, I believe.
1: Nonetheless, some admit to being shaken by the shooting.
7: I'm just concerned about what might happen tonight, given what happened last weekend. And really what's been happening, I think, for the last year or two at festivals in the city.
1: MP Julie Derzwisch came with her own private security, something she says she started doing following the pandemic.
8: There was an incident, sadly, that when my staff was assaulted.
1: Derzwisch says there are steps that need to be considered to make our festivals safer, such as ticketing and metal detectors at entrances.
8: There's things that you could do that allows people to continue to enjoy their city and continue to enjoy these amazing street festivals, but we have to be creative.
1: Speaking of creativity, there are scores of multidisciplinary art projects by more than 50 local artists at the festival, which organizers say usually attracts more than 180,000 visitors.
9: The Big on Bloor Festival runs until midnight tonight and resumes tomorrow between noon and 9 p.m. Janice Golding, CTV News.
0: The TTC is highlighting progress on speeding up travel times along Lines 5 and 6. After the new LRT lines opened to the public, critics and transit experts called for steps like transit signal priority to speed up travel times, especially on the parts of the routes that run above ground. As the TTC implements those changes, CEO Mandeep Lally shared new data this week. It shows average round trips have dropped as a result. As of early June, they now take 101 minutes on Line 5 to complete, compared to 118 minutes on the time when the line opened. The drop is even bigger on Line 6, falling to 83 minutes for a round trip versus 113 minutes when the line debuted. Meanwhile, there are more disruptions to GO train service this weekend. Lakeshore East and West trains were running every half hour for part of the day, with Metrolink citing crew constraints as the reason. By the afternoon, the transit agency said regular scheduled service would resume, but passengers should still expect possible delays, cancellations, or service modifications on those lines. This is Toronto's breaking news. CP24, stay with us. A look at your top stories are next.
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15: 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Impaired driving is serious. 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
16: I lost someone really close to me from cancer. If we had something like this, we would have caught it a lot sooner and maybe had a different outcome. The only real way to check that out is with the whole body MRI. Receiving my results was the best feeling in the world. Finding out that nothing was seriously wrong, what more could you ask for?
17: Detect early stage cancers and over 500 other diseases with zero radiation. Peace of mind is just a scan away.
18: Lotto Max now has more chances to win?
19: Oh, yeah. Like up to 90 new prizes of $100,000 on every draw.
18: Yeah, right. And aliens exist.
20: Believe it.
21: Is it going to be PG-13? I don't think so.

0: over a century, Kensington Market has been this really vibrant hub shaped by waves of immigration, making it so diverse. And today, it's this really cool, walkable neighborhood that's got so much food, shopping. You have to come check it out. In the 19th century, immigrants from the British Isles transformed the land west of Spadina Avenue into a residential neighborhood, and so many of the storefronts still hide the Victorian brick homes they built across the city. St. Stephen's-in-the-Fields is an inclusive community hub that hosts a number of concerts inside its historic space. In recent years, Kensington has become a hub for Latin American communities. And right along Augusta, you can get some of the most authentic food, including the tacos. You absolutely cannot skip out on the tacos. You also can't skip out on all the kind of hidden laneways that Kensington has. They have these large-scale murals that really tell the story of just how diverse the neighborhood is. In the 1960s, changes to Canada's immigration policy encouraged a number of Caribbean immigrants to make Toronto their home. Shout out to my dad who did just that in the 70s. And since then, the Caribbean population has grown, and there are some great Caribbean food places right here in Kensington.
1: Oh, and when it comes to vintage shopping, Kensington has some of the best options in the city.
0: I like this one. On the last Sunday of every month, all these cars are out of the way. It's filled with food stands, performers, and just so much color and flavor that tells you what this neighborhood is all about. Canada's culture comes alive in Kensington. For more information, you can visit our website.

0: am Katie Dawson. I'm a singer-songwriter. I write and perform all my own music. You can find my music on all streaming services. But here's the thing with that. You don't actually own your music, and there's data tracking involved. Wouldn't it be nice to own something you love? All of my music is available in hard copy directly from my website, katiedawson.ca, whether that's vinyl, CD, or even cassettes. Check out this record right here. It's glow-in-the-dark vinyl. Or how about this one? There's 24-karat gold leaf flake directly in the vinyl. This has never been done before on a vinyl record. Records should be fun, unique, and collectible. And the music on them should be great, too. Do you like rock and roll, folk, country, and rockabilly? Well, I've done all that and more, and I think you'll love it. Don't believe me? Just ask them.
1: Katie Dawson is my favorite artist to play when it's a sunny day, I'm driving the car, sunroof's up.
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0: The Blue Jays were looking to even up their series with the Chicago White Sox this afternoon.
1: Up the middle, and that's going to get through for a base hit. And it'll score Guerrero with the first run of the ballgame.
0: George Springer kicked off the scoring for the Jays in the fourth inning, hitting an RBI single to left. That would be the only run of the game as Toronto took the game 1-0. Louis Varland earned his 20th save of the year in the win. The boys in blue will go for the series win tomorrow afternoon. It's an early one with first pitch going for 12:15 p.m. To the first pitch today, the Toronto Blue Jays pay tribute to the greatest moment in franchise history. The statue of Joe Carter's iconic home run was part of today's pregame ceremony, honoring the back-to-back World Series wins in 1992 and 1993. It was unveiled outside Rogers Center between gates 5 and 6. The Blue Jays legend was also given a custom home run jacket in honor of his home World Series clinching home run. Members of the championship teams spoke about today's celebrations.
2: Well, it cannot be put into words. It's something that I don't take lightly. It's a tremendous honor, something I'm very humbled by, to see that come to fruition. I mean, dude, it's huge out there.
3: It's just part of winning. I tell that to Little League kids. I said, you know, you might not know it now, but you win a championship here as Little Leaguers, you're never going to forget it. You're only 10 years old. You're only 12 years old, but you will not forget it because it stays with you for life. And it doesn't matter what level it is, in my opinion. You know, it's the friendships, it's your teammates, but it's a combination of all that winning together. Because you don't do it as an individual. You can't win alone. You need a team.
0: Today's celebrations are one of many the Jays are holding this year for their 50th season. It was down to the wire tonight for the Argos in the latest battle of the Golden Horseshoe in Hamilton.
1: Get a game near the end. Here's Nick Arbuckle looking for his second touchdown rushing of the night. And the Grey Cup MVP.
0: The Argos were able to catch up in the fourth quarter with a touchdown here, but Toronto couldn't come out on top in the end, falling 24-23 to the rival Hamilton Tiger Cats. And with the loss, the Argos slide to a 2-4 record on the season. They will look to bounce back next Saturday when they head out west to battle the BC Lions.
4: As we see Mariah Lee pass it off to DeFilippo. Quinn at a goal to start in the second minute at that. Vancouver Rise strike.
0: Meanwhile, AFC Toronto returned to the pitch this afternoon, hosting the Vancouver Rise. It wasn't a great start for Toronto, with Vancouver scoring not once, but three times in the first 15 minutes. The Rise won 3-0. Toronto is back in action on Thursday against Montreal Roses FC. The WNBA has handed down a one-game suspension to Toronto Tempo head coach Sandy Brondello. The league penalized Brondello after she was caught on microphone making an inappropriate comment towards Atlanta Dream star Angel Reese. The coach has since issued a formal apology, stating her frustration was with the officiating, but acknowledging the harmful impact of her words. Assistant coach Carly Thibault-Dudonis takes over the bench Monday against the Las Vegas Aces. The city's World Cup mural chronicling every tournament since 1930 was restored this afternoon on St. Clair West. Local artists put the finishing touches on the massive 100-foot landmark on Caledonia Road Underpass. The vibrant timeline captures nearly a century of soccer history from the inaugural tournament in Uruguay right up to the modern games.
5: We first painted this mural 12 years ago during the 2014 World Cup. It's so important for the people of St. Clair to celebrate victories and to come together on the street. Since 1982, the Italian community started celebrating here, and then it kind of grew to include many other fans of different other teams. So whenever the World Cup happens, St. Clair West is a place where people come together. And it's important for people to create something together that's worth preserving.
0: The mural is believed to be the world's only complete public display capturing the history of every FIFA World Cup since 1930. This is Toronto's Breaking News, CP24. Stay with us. A look at your top stories are next.

0: Good evening. A woman is dead and a suspect remains on the loose tonight following a stabbing near Fairview Mall. When officers arrived, they found the victim who'd been stabbed in a hallway of the building. She was later pronounced dead at the scene. CP24's Andrew Brennan reports.
1: After hours of shock and confusion, seeing police officers in ETF riot gear and also with rifles outside of their home, residents can finally return inside. That being said, there's at least one resident of this building, or someone who at least was inside at the time, who no longer will be here. Police say they got the initial call for a suspect in the building with a knife, but upon arrival, making a gruesome discovery on one of the upper floors, they say a woman was found with stab wounds, ultimately declared dead on scene, and now the hunt is still on for her killer. Now, we heard from police not long ago about whether there's a potential risk to public safety because, again, no suspect having been found and apprehended at this point. We asked them a little bit about that, and they described it as much of a catch-22.
2: There is no immediate concern right now at this location for public safety. The suspect, the reason I say it's a catch-22 is the suspect is still outstanding. But there was initial concern where we were not able to verify for some time if the suspect was still within the building or not. I can safely say the suspect has left. We'd be able to confirm through various information, video, etc., the suspect, who we believe the suspect has left the building.
1: During the lockdown, we actually spoke with residents inside, thanks to family members on the ground, some who had come here just because they knew this was their daughter's building and they wanted to make sure that she was okay. And when we spoke with Sandra and Emma, they told us that this, of course, was very rattling, but at the same time, they found comfort in just knowing each other were there. Now, this is still an active investigation. Even though police are letting people back into the building, they still have a lot of work to do. There's the forensics aspect. There's still the investigative work to make sure that they can find justice for this woman who was killed. And also, of course, there's the actual apprehension of the suspect that still must take place in order for that justice to happen. That being said, when we were speaking with police just to figure out exactly what else needs to go on here, they did say that they were ultimately going to be able to make sure that residents got back in very quickly. And that did, in fact, happen. Now, there's still that work to be done to ultimately bring that justice for this young woman. And by the way, in terms of details, we have very little at this time. All they could say is they believe that the young woman who was killed was potentially in her late 20s, early 30s, and no details about the suspect, i.e. her killer. We'll send it back to you inside.
0: CP24's Andrew Brennan. Toronto police are asking for the public's help identifying a suspect in an assault investigation at a Scarborough supermarket. On Tuesday, June 23rd, this man is accused of walking into a store near Kennedy Road and Progress Avenue and trying to leave without paying. Police say the store's loss prevention officer confronted the suspect and tried to restrain him. He then allegedly assaulted and threatened the employee while brandishing a knife. Investigators describe the suspect as approximately 40 years old with a medium build and a goatee. They're asking anyone with information to get in touch. Well, today marks 1 week since the mass shooting at the popular Latin Street Festival that killed two men and injured five others. The act of violence leading to heightened community concerns surrounding large gatherings. But officials say they don't want that to deter people from getting out and enjoying festivals this summer. Police reassuring the public they are fully staffed and prepared to keep people safe. CTV's Janice Golding reports.
3: The Big on Bloor Festival is back for the 20th year. Bloor West from Dufferin to Lansdowne shut down for Bloordale's annual celebration of local businesses, arts, and culture.
4: There's always delicious food here.
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6: They save up most of the year for this, and then they go around and they can buy whatever trinkets they want out of their allowance.
3: Of course, this year's festival comes just a week after a terrifying mass shooting at the crowded Salsa on St. Clara Festival.
7: I was actually there during the incident as well, too. There was a lot of confusion. There's a lot of just intensity going on. So we have a lot more general patrol officers, security. All of our staff are highly visible.
3: A Toronto police spokesperson says, "We understand that many people are still thinking about last weekend's violence and that incidents like this can affect people's sense of safety," but adds they'll have a visible presence at festivals across the city this weekend, including Big on Bloor, Brazil Fest, and Taste of Vietnam.
8: Oh, I have confidence in our police and security. Stuff will always happen, but that's rare here, I believe.
3: Nonetheless, some admit to being shaken by the shooting.
9: I'm just concerned about what might happen tonight, given what happened last weekend. And really, what's that's been happening, I think, for the last year or two at festivals in the city.
3: MP Julie Derzwisch came with her own private security, something she says she started doing following the pandemic.
10: There was an incident, sadly, that when my staff was assaulted.
3: Derzwisch says there are steps that need to be considered to make our festivals safer, such as ticketing and metal detectors at entrances.
10: There's things that you could do that allows people to continue to enjoy their city and continue to enjoy these amazing street festivals, but we have to be creative.
3: Speaking of creativity, there are scores of multidisciplinary art projects by more than 50 local artists at the festival, which organizers say usually attracts more than 180,000 visitors.
11: The Big on Blur Festival runs until midnight tonight and resumes tomorrow between noon and 9 p.m. Janice Golding, CTV News.
0: More news in a moment. First, here's a live look at the city, the city skyline this hour. The city is now under a yellow warning, which is a downgrade from the orange warning we've been under since Tuesday. That's thanks to the heavy downpour received this afternoon. Hopefully you did not get stuck or get wet in that deluge. Let's look at the map right now. So you can see while there is still a lot of orange around there, Toronto is benefiting from a yellow at this point. But it's still very bad, the air quality all throughout southwestern Ontario. And of course, that is thanks to the wildfires. As we move on to take a look at our current conditions, we're at 20 degrees right now, so quite comfortable and pretty much consistent throughout the area. As we move on to take a look at what our satellite radar is doing, yes, that precipitation really has moved through, so that's good news for everybody right now. And taking a look at overnight at a glance, we're going to be a degree below normal. It's going to be partly cloudy, sunrise at 5:53, and by 8, it'll be 17 degrees. And more fire crews are being deployed to Northern Ontario to try and get those raging wildfires under control. Now, today, Premier Doug Ford was in Thunder Bay, promising the province will be there to help those impacted by the fires. CTV's Heather Wright reports.
12: New photos provided by the Ministry of Natural Resources show some of the fires burning across Ontario. The total now 191. Overcast conditions and some recent rain have helped limit fire growth, but today Ontario's Premier acknowledged it's a difficult and rapidly changing situation.
13: We're doing absolutely every resource we can possibly throw at this, including bringing people in from Alberta, firefighters and water bombers from the Yukon and any other jurisdiction that's willing to help.
12: Speaking in Thunder Bay, Ontario, Doug Ford says the province will spare no expense when it comes to fighting these fires and helping the thousands of people impacted. He dismissed criticism that his government was not prepared for what has quickly become one of the worst fire seasons in Ontario in recent memory.
13: By no means have we even stalled for a minute on this.
12: Thousands of people have been evacuated from their homes, with many more communities preparing to leave. First Nations communities have been the hardest hit. Nearly half the Anishinaabe Oski Nation has been impacted. And Grand Chief Alvin Fiddler says the response from the province has been slow.
14: It's a week ago today, last Saturday, that we saw the escalation of fires in our region. So we're a week in into this sort of what I would call the current fire crisis, and we are still scrambling.
12: More than 650,000 hectares have burned so far. Bill Skirgit is helping deliver aid and supplies to remote communities impacted and says the sheer scale of the fires is massive.
15: Fire everywhere. There's every window you look out of anytime you're up in the airplane, you're going to see a fire. You're going to see smoke.
12: Across the country, more than 950 wildfires are burning, roughly 240 considered out of control.
16: One of the challenges with fighting these fires is the sheer number that are burning right across the country, stretching thin a finite number of resources. Heather Wright, CTV News, Thunder Bay, Ontario.
0: Stay with us, folks. Coming up, why the Toronto Tempo head coach has been suspended.
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19: Welcome back, everybody. We head back outside and not looking too bad. Time of night, no precipitation, so that's all good. Taking a look at our current temperatures, it's 20 degrees right now, really not, no humidity to worry about, which is nice because we've obviously dealt with a lot of that, and pretty consistent throughout the area. As we move on to look at our lows, we're going to be a degree below normal pretty much throughout the area. You can see the smoke is still an issue, and so still, folks, I thought this afternoon after the rain, oh, it's going to be, you know, pretty clear, but I can still smell the smoke after that. So you really want to be careful there. As we look at our wake up tomorrow morning, lovely, 16 degrees, goes up to 18 by 9 a.m. And there's a sun cloud mix, not too windy. The wind's coming from the north at 20 kilometers an hour. And once again, Humidex is a bit of a factor tomorrow, only a couple of degrees difference there, 25 feeling like 27, and it's pretty consistent throughout the area. And so if you're going to get out, again, you may have to contend with some of the smoke there, so be careful depending on what you're doing. As a result, now that we've had the rain and we are no longer in an orange warning, pools and splash pads have reopened, so that's good if you want to get out. And of course, tomorrow, Sunday, the watch party is will be going on. I will be inside at Anne Juliet at Royal Alexandra Theatre. I'll be introducing the sing-along. So I'm going to miss part of the game, but that's all good. Lots of people will be watching. There you go, folks. It's going to be lovely. Perfect for heading outside and watching the game. Good luck to both teams. I'm not going to say who I'm cheering for because Canada's out and England's out. So there you go. But England did win today, 6-4 over France. Okay, everybody, here is the week ahead. Clearing tomorrow, Monday, looking pretty good. Some showers on Tuesday, and then the rest of the week, not bad at all. So there you go. You've got a week ahead to enjoy if you can. Well, to sports now, the Blue Jays were looking to even up their series with the Chicago White Sox this afternoon.
20: Up the middle, and that's going to get through for a base hit, and it'll score Guerrero with the first run of the ball game.
19: George Springer kicked off the scoring for the Jays in the fourth inning, hitting an RBI single to the left, but that would be the only run of the game as Toronto took it 1-0. Louis Varland earned his 20th save of the year in the win. The boys blue will go for the series win tomorrow afternoon. It's an early one with the first pitch going at 12:15.
17: 3, 2, 1.
19: Okay, prior to the first pitch today, the Toronto Blue Jays paid tribute to the greatest moment in franchise history, which just happened to fall on the night of my 30th birthday. I thought I was going to the game. I did not. They had a surprise party for me. The statue of Joe Carter's iconic home run, Touch 'Em All Joe, was part of today's pregame ceremony, honoring the back-to-back World Series wins in 1992 and 1993. It was unveiled outside Rogers Center between gates 5 and 6. The Blue Jays legend was also given a custom home run jacket, which he seemed to really like, in honor of his World Series clinching home run. And AFC Toronto returned to the pitch this afternoon, hosting the Vancouver Rise.
21: As we see Mariah Lee pass it off to DeFilippo. Quinn, and a goal to start in the second minute at that.
19: Vancouver. Okay, from the excitement in my voice, you think that we won. It wasn't a great start for Toronto, with Vancouver scoring not once, not twice, but three times in the first 15 minutes, and they held on to win the game 3-0. Toronto is back in action on Thursday, wishing them luck against the Montreal Roses FC.
20: Get a game near the end. Here's Nick Arbuckle looking for his second touchdown rushing of the night.
19: It was down to the wire tonight for the Argos in the latest battle of the Golden Horseshoe in the Hammer. The Argonauts were able to catch up in the fourth quarter with a touchdown from Nick Arbuckle. But the Boatmen, do we still call them Boatmen? Couldn't come out on top in the end, falling 24-23 to the rival Hamilton Tiger Cats. With the loss, the Argos slide to a 2-4 record on the season. They look to bounce back next Saturday when they head out west to battle the BC Lions. Well, the WNBA has handed down a one-game suspension to Toronto Tempo head coach Sandy Brondello. The league penalized Brondello after she was caught on a microphone making an inappropriate comment towards Atlanta Dream star Angel Reese. The coach has since issued a formal apology stating her frustration was with the officiating, but acknowledging the harmful impact of her words. Assistant coach Carly Thibault-Dunduz will be taking over the bench on Monday against Las Vegas. Save it, folks. More to come. Our friend Richard Krause comes back to tell us what's on the small screen.
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24: 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We're giving you 18 months with 0% interest. 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
2: You wouldn't know it from all the publicity that the Odyssey is getting, and we're just as guilty as anybody else talking about it so much at 6 o'clock. But there are other films to see in the theater this weekend, and Richard's laughing. And to support a Canadian filmmaker, Clement Virgo, let's talk about Steal Away, because that is in theaters this weekend.
3: It sure is. This is a psychological drama that is set in an unknown time, set in an unknown place. Could be 50 years from now, could be 50 years in the past. Who knows? It's kept ambiguous on purpose. It is mostly in and around a big estate run by a widower who brings in refugees from war-torn countries to give them a new start in life. And when a woman from the Congo shows up on the estate, the owner's 16-year-old daughter becomes obsessed with her. This young woman has the poise and the grace and the confidence that this 16-year-old simply doesn't have. And so part of this is a story of obsession. But then as you move through the story, it turns into something else. And I don't really want to tell you anything more about the plot simply because I don't want to give anything away. But this is a story of obsession, of desire, of jealousy, of hidden family secrets, and it is beautifully brought to life by Clement Virgo. It's called Steal Away, and it's in theaters right now.
2: Okay, Callum Turner recently married pop star Dua Lipa, so that's why I'm interested. He's a great actor, but caught my attention. Rose of Nevada is another film that's out in theaters, and this one, you had a lot to say from the way it is shot to, I guess, it's a little confounding the story, but generally I think you liked it, Richard.
3: I did like this one. I don't mind being confounded at the movies a little bit. You know, if it, I like a movie that's a bit of a thinker, and that's what this one is. And unlike Christopher Nolan, who shoots The Odyssey on as big a scale as possible, he's using this film, this 70mm IMAX film, which is enormous. The director of Rose of Nevada shot it on 16mm. So it's grainy, and it's got this weird color grade to it. So as you're watching it, as you see it, it visually alerts you that something unusual is happening, that it doesn't have to tell you it, you know it already just from the look of the film. And the story is 30 years ago, the Rose of Nevada, a fishing boat, left the port of this small town and never came back. The crew, the boat disappeared. 30 years later, the boat drifts back into shore, and they see it as a good sign. They think, well, prosperity might be coming back. Let's get this thing back out to sea.

0: A whole mixed bag. Take care, my friend.
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2: These are turbulent times.
3: The crown is a weight that crushes. You'll do things that spell death for all involved.
4: We are exposing her as weak.
5: My enemies have been allowed to muster their strength.
3: Did I not warn you that you would come to this?
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8: Hello. Hey, Dad. Is Mom with you?
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4: It started off slowly, but now it's building up speed. The TTC is highlighting progress on speeding up travel times along lines 5 and 6. After the new LRT lines opened to the public, critics and transit experts called for steps like transit signal priority to speed up travel times, especially on parts of the routes that run above ground. As the TTC implements those changes, now CEO Mandeep Lally shared new data this week showing average round-trip times have dropped as a result. As of early June, they now take 101 minutes on line 5 compared to 118 minutes it took when the line opened. The drop is even bigger on line 6, falling to 83 minutes round trip versus 113 minutes when the line debuted. Meanwhile, there are more disruptions to GO train service this weekend. Lakeshore East and West trains were running every half hour for part of the day with Metrolink citing crew constraints as the reason. By the afternoon, the transit agency said regular scheduled service would resume, but passengers should still expect possible delays, cancellations, or service modifications on those lines. Now, up-to-date departure times are always listed at gotransit.com. And that is our report this evening. This train is leaving the station. A reminder, you can get breaking news all day long on CTV24 and on our website, ctvnewstoronto.ca, for all the hardworking people in front of and behind the camera at CTV News. Have a good night, I'm Andrea Case.

0: One person is dead following a stabbing this afternoon in an apartment building in North York. What we know coming up. Police have released images of a man wanted in connection to an assault last month in Scarborough. The latest photos of the suspect. Peel Police provided an update earlier today on the two teenage brothers wanted for a deadly shooting that happened earlier this month in Brampton. This is Toronto's breaking news, CP24. Hello, I'm CJ Nelson. Thank you for joining us. A woman is dead after a stabbing in North York this afternoon. Officers were called to the area of Fairview Mall Drive and Don Mills Road for reports of a person with a knife in an apartment building shortly after 2:30. When they arrived, they found a woman who had been stabbed in the hallway of the building. She was later pronounced dead on scene. Police say the suspect got away before officers arrived and remains on the run. No description has been released yet.
1: Information received was that a female had been stabbed in one of the upper floors and a male suspect had fled the area. Both officers from 33 Division and EMS arrived on scene, located the female in one of the hallways, administered first aid. Unfortunately, she succumbed to her injuries a short time later and was pronounced deceased at the scene here. I will not be able to provide the information of the female as the next of kin has not been notified yet. All I can tell you is that she is an adult female. I do not have the suspect information that I'm able to release yet as well, as that is still being confirmed. The homicide and missing persons unit has been notified and they will be attending, and further investigation will commence and further information will be released by them.
0: Anyone with information is asked to contact police. Police have released images of a man wanted in a Scarborough assault last month. The suspect is described as 40 years old with a medium build and goatee and was last seen wearing a dark colored t-shirt, camouflage pants, white shoes, a black and white bucket hat, and a light brown backpack. Police say on June 23rd, the suspect loaded items into a cart at a grocery store near Kennedy and Progress and left without paying. He was confronted by a security guard. Police say the suspect attacked the worker, pulled out a knife, and threatened to kill him before running away. Peel Police have received a court approval to identify two teenage brothers from Brampton who are wanted in a deadly shooting. Shamai and Shamel Whittaker, both 17, are wanted for first-degree murder in the daylight shooting that happened on Sunday, July 5th in Brampton. A man in his 20s died in the hospital after he was shot on the street in the area of Edenbrook Hill Drive and Earlsbridge Boulevard. People reported hearing multiple shots. This is what Detective Sergeant Adam Minion had to say from the presser earlier on.
2: We believe that they also may have connections to Toronto as well, and we're urging themselves, if they're listening, to contact counsel of their choice and turn themselves into the closest police department that they know of. Alternatively, if you're a member of the public and that you're watching this, please consider contacting the Peel Regional Police at 905-453-2121, extension 3205, or you can do that anonymously through Peel Crime Stoppers at 1-800-22-TIPS, or even go online and hit submit a tip.
0: Anyone with information about their whereabouts is asked to contact police or Crime Stoppers. Toronto police say they've made two arrests in a distraction theft investigation in North York. 41-year-old Constantine Bambarita and Bianca Mitrin are facing charges after allegedly stealing jewelry from an elderly woman in May. It's reported the senior woman and her grandchild were walking near Falstaff Avenue and Culford Road when one of the suspects lured the child towards their van. The second suspect allegedly began distracting the woman while the other stole her jewelry. Investigators believe there may be more victims out there and are asking anyone with information to contact police. A years-long case over whether a police constable in Guelph should stay on the force is over. Corey MacArthur, who elbowed a teen who was handcuffed to a hospital bed almost a decade ago, is being given 7 days to resign or be fired. CTV's Colton Weens has the details and a warning. Some of the images are disturbing.
3: Guelph Police Constable Corey MacArthur has been told he has 7 days to resign from the service or be fired. MacArthur pleaded guilty to discreditable conduct related to a 2016 incident where he elbowed a teen who was handcuffed to a hospital bed. After a hearing that spanned nearly 2 years, MacArthur received the decision from the hearing officer, who said MacArthur's actions were deplorable and a disgrace to the police force and that the teen was defenseless. The hearing heard a 17-year-old boy from a group home was threatening to hurt himself in September 2016 and was brought to the hospital by police for his own safety. When the teen hit MacArthur with his knee, MacArthur elbowed him. MacArthur's lawyers argued the officer's response was as a result of his undiagnosed and untreated post-traumatic stress disorder due to the death of his partner in 2013 and out of an instinct to protect female officers. Hearing officer Morris Elbers did not agree. "I had difficulty in the rationale for the actions of Constable Corey MacArthur," Elbers said, adding, "It is my belief and do find that Constable MacArthur overreacted to the situation." The hearing heard, no notes were made about the incident, and it was only discovered after hospital staff reviewed the video. Elbers said, "Why was his action not documented?" adding there was no blood or obvious injuries on the boy until after MacArthur struck him. The hearing officer said no female officer was in danger. The only person in danger was the boy trying to hurt himself and trusting the police would take care of him. "To equate this to PTSD is a large leap, which isn't rational in my opinion," the hearing officer said. Elbers also pointed out MacArthur's apparent lack of remorse, saying he feels MacArthur still believes he has done nothing wrong, but what he did was wrong, and he betrayed the trust of his fellow officers, the community, and the Guelph Police Service. Colton Ween, CTV News.
0: This is Toronto's breaking news, CP24. Premier Doug Ford was in Thunder Bay today getting a first-hand look at the devastating wildfires burning in parts of northern Ontario. We'll have the latest on the ongoing wildfires coming up.
4: I'm out. 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
9: Premier Doug Ford is in Thunder Bay today, getting a firsthand look at the wildfires devastating parts of northern Ontario. Early this afternoon, Ford confirmed 191 fires are burning in the north, of which 73 are not under control. Just 15 of them are. The efforts to get the flames out continues with some 155 crews on the ground. Some people who are forced to evacuate are being temporarily relocated in places like Toronto and Niagara Falls, as well as local evacuation centers. Ford today hit back at criticism. His government isn't doing enough to help out.
10: You know, it's not time to politicize these emergencies. Unfortunately, some of the folks in Queen's Park are putting out false information. I will not spare a penny, not a penny. It's never been cut. It's always been maintained. We spent $1.5 billion since I've been in office. We're spending $650 million on helicopters and with water bombers. And how it works, folks, I'm going to make it real slow for the opposition, even though they know. There's base funding, right? And then anything over on top of that, there is no limit.
9: The premier says help is coming from as far away as the Yukon and Alberta to help the situation in the north. Meantime, the city of Toronto remains under a moderate air quality warning due to the wildfire smoke. Environment Canada says the yellow warning means any time spent outdoors could lead to symptoms like eye, nose, and throat irritation, headaches or a mild cough, or more serious symptoms like wheezing or chest pains. A major improvement is expected tomorrow with the weather agency saying the smoke will be clear by the morning. Dr. Michelle Murdy, Toronto's Medical Officer of Health, joined us with more on how exposure to wildfire smoke can have lasting effects.
11: We also know that chronic exposure to poor air quality is also has a lot of long-term effects. So certainly not, you know, in the kinds of couple days that we have now, but, you know, if you're living in an area that's exposed to this kind of wildfire smoke in an ongoing way, we know that those ongoing exposures to smoke can lead to things like heart disease, lung cancer, and children especially are vulnerable to this. We've seen things like neurodevelopmental delays for pregnant women. We've seen small babies associated with ongoing exposure to smoke. So lots of health impacts from that chronic, ongoing, multi-day exposure. So, you know, those are definitely the people we want to be making sure we're protecting when we have these kinds of bad air quality days.
9: This is Toronto's breaking news, CP24. There will be increased police presence at the many events in the city this weekend after last week's deadly shooting at Salsa on St. Clair. More on the security details coming up.
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0: Welcome back. Here are some of the top stories we are following. The Jays honoring the best moments in franchise history today, unveiling a statue of Joe Carter's iconic home run to win the 1993 World Series. Toronto Tempo head coach Sandy Brondello has been suspended for an inappropriate comment during Friday's game against Atlanta. Those details coming up. And as wildfire smoke continues to blanket the GTA, we are getting some good news. A major improvement in air quality is expected tomorrow. Stay with CP24 for more on these stories. And for further details, head to CP24.com and the CP24 app. It's another busy festival weekend in the city, and police say they will have visible police presence at many events, including Big on Bloor, after last weekend's deadly shooting at Salsa on St. Clair. CTV's Janice Golding reports.
1: The Big on Bloor Festival is back for the 20th year. Bloor West from Dufferin to Lansdowne shut down for Bloordale's annual celebration of local businesses, arts, and culture.
2: There's always delicious food here.
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4: They save up most of the year for this, and then they go around and they can buy whatever trinkets they want out of their allowance.
1: Of course, this year's festival comes just a week after a terrifying mass shooting at the crowded Salsa on St. Clair Festival.
5: I was actually there during the incident as well, too. There's a lot of confusion. There's a lot of just intensity going on. So we have a lot more general patrol officers, security. All of our staff are highly visible.
1: A Toronto police spokesperson says, "We understand that many people are still thinking about last weekend's violence and that incidents like this can affect people's sense of safety," but adds they'll have a visible presence at festivals across the city this weekend, including Big on Bloor, Brazil Fest, and Taste of Vietnam.
6: So I have confidence in our police and security. Stuff will always happen, but that's rare here, I believe.
1: Nonetheless, some admit to being shaken by the shooting.
7: I'm just concerned about what might happen tonight, given what happened last weekend. And really what's been happening, I think, for the last year or two at festivals in the city.
1: MP Julie Derzwisch came with her own private security, something she says she started doing following the pandemic.
8: There was an incident, sadly, that when my staff was assaulted.
1: Derzwisch says there are steps that need to be considered to make our festivals safer, such as ticketing and metal detectors at entrances.
8: There's things that you could do that allows people to continue to enjoy their city and continue to enjoy these amazing street festivals, but we have to be creative.
1: Speaking of creativity, there are scores of multidisciplinary art projects by more than 50 local artists at the festival, which organizers say usually attracts more than 180,000 visitors.
9: The Big on Bloor Festival runs until midnight tonight and resumes tomorrow between noon and 9 p.m. Janice Golding, CTV News.
0: The TTC is highlighting progress on speeding up travel times along lines 5 and 6. After the new LRT lines opened to the public, critics and transit experts called for steps like transit signal priority to speed up travel times, especially on the parts of the routes that run above ground. As the TTC implements those changes, CEO Mandeep Lally shared new data this week. It shows average round trips have dropped as a result. As of early June, they now take 101 minutes on line 5 to complete, compared to 118 minutes on the time when the line opened. The drop is even bigger on line 6, falling to 83 minutes for a round trip versus 113 minutes when the line debuted. Meanwhile, there are more disruptions to GO train service this weekend. Lakeshore East and West trains were running every half hour for part of the day, with Metrolink citing crew constraints as the reason. By the afternoon, the transit agency said regular scheduled service would resume, but passengers should still expect possible delays, cancellations, or service modifications on those lines. This is Toronto's breaking news. CP24, stay with us. Look at your top stories are next.
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0: country, Kensington Market has been this really vibrant hub shaped by waves of immigration, making it so diverse. And today, it's this really cool, walkable neighborhood that's got so much food, shopping. You have to come check it out. In the 19th century, immigrants from the British Isles transformed the land west of Spadina Avenue into a residential neighborhood, and so many of the storefronts still hide the Victorian brick homes they built across the city. St. Stephen's in the Fields is an inclusive community hub that hosts a number of concerts inside its historic space. In recent years, Kensington has become a hub for Latin American communities. And right along Augusta, you can get some of the most authentic food, including the tacos. You absolutely cannot skip out on the tacos. You also can't skip out on all the kind of hidden laneways that Kensington has. They have these large-scale murals that really tell the story of just how diverse the neighborhood is. In the 1960s, changes to Canada's immigration policy encouraged a number of Caribbean immigrants to make Toronto their home. Shout out to my dad who did just that in the 70s. And since then, the Caribbean population has grown, and there are some great Caribbean food places right here in Kensington.
1: Oh, and when it comes to vintage shopping, Kensington has some of the best options in the city.
0: I like this one. On the last Sunday of every month, all these cars are out of the way. It's filled with food stands, performers, and just so much color and flavor that tells you what this neighborhood is all about. Canada's culture comes alive in Kensington. For more information, you can visit our website.

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8: The Blue Jays were looking to even up their series with the Chicago White Sox this afternoon.
9: Up the middle. And it'll score Guerrero with the first run of the ball game.
8: George Springer kicked off the scoring for the Jays in the fourth inning, hitting an RBI single to left. That would be the only run of the game as Toronto took the game 1-0. Louis Varland earned his 20th save of the year in the win. The boys in blue will go for the series win tomorrow afternoon. It's an early one with first pitch going for 12:15 p.m. To the first pitch today, the Toronto Blue Jays pay tribute to the greatest moment in franchise history. The statue of Joe Carter's iconic home run was part of today's pregame ceremony, honoring the back-to-back World Series wins in 1992 and 1993. It was unveiled outside Rogers Center between gates 5 and 6. The Blue Jays legend was also given a custom home run jacket in honor of his home World Series clinching home run. Members of the championship teams spoke about today's celebrations.
10: Well, it cannot be put into words. It's something that I don't take lightly. It's a tremendous honor, something I'm very humbled by, to see that come to fruition. I mean, dude, it's huge out there.
11: It's just part of winning. I tell that to Little League kids. I said, you know, you might not know it now, but you win a championship here as Little Leaguers, you're never going to forget it. You're only 10 years old. You're only 12 years old, but you will not forget it because it stays with you for life. And it doesn't matter what level it is, in my opinion. You know, it's the friendships, it's your teammates, but it's a combination of all that winning together. Because you don't do it as an individual. You can't win alone. You need a team.
8: Today's celebrations are one of many the Jays are holding this year for their 50th season. It was down to the wire tonight for the Argos in the latest battle of the Golden Horseshoe in Hamilton.
9: Get a game near the end. Here's Nick Arbuckle looking for his second touchdown rushing of the night. And
8: the Argos were able to catch up in the fourth quarter with a touchdown here, but Toronto couldn't come out on top in the end, falling 24-23 to the rival Hamilton Tiger Cats. And with the loss, the Argos slide to a 2-4 record on the season. They will look to bounce back next Saturday when they head out west to battle the BC Lions.
12: As we see Mariah Lee pass it off,
3: DeFilippo, Quinn, and a goal to start in the second minute at that. Vancouver Rise strike.
8: Meanwhile, AFC Toronto returned to the pitch this afternoon, hosting the Vancouver Rise. It wasn't a great start for Toronto, with Vancouver scoring not once, but three times in the first 15 minutes. The Rise won 3-0. Toronto is back in action on Thursday against Montreal Roses FC. The WNBA has handed down a one-game suspension to Toronto Tempo head coach Sandy Brondello. The league penalized Brondello after she was caught on microphone making an inappropriate comment towards Atlanta Dream star Angel Reese. The coach has since issued a formal apology, stating her frustration was with the officiating, but acknowledging the harmful impact of her words. Assistant coach Carly Thibault-Dudonis takes over the bench Monday against the Las Vegas Aces. The city's World Cup mural chronicling every tournament since 1930 was restored this afternoon on St. Clair West. Local artists put the finishing touches on the massive 100-foot landmark on Caledonia Road Underpass. The vibrant timeline captures nearly a century of soccer history, from the inaugural tournament in Uruguay right up to the modern games.
7: We first painted this mural 12 years ago during the 2014 World Cup. It's so important for the people of St. Clair to celebrate victories and to come together on the street. Since 1982, the Italian community started celebrating here, and then it kind of grew to include many other fans of different other teams. So whenever the World Cup happens, St. Clair West is a place where people come together. And it's important for people to create something together that's worth preserving.
8: The mural is believed to be the world's only complete public display capturing the history of every FIFA World Cup since 1930. This is Toronto's Breaking News, CP24. Stay with us. A look at your top stories are next.

0: Good evening. A woman is dead and a suspect remains on the loose tonight following a stabbing near Fairview Mall. When officers arrived, they found the victim who'd been stabbed in a hallway of the building. She was later pronounced dead at the scene. CP24's Andrew Brennan reports.
1: After hours of shock and confusion, seeing police officers in ETF riot gear and also with rifles outside of their home, residents can finally return inside. That being said, there's at least one resident of this building, or someone who at least was inside at the time, who no longer will be here. Police say they got the initial call for a suspect in the building with a knife, but upon arrival, making a gruesome discovery on one of the upper floors, they say a woman was found with stab wounds, ultimately declared dead on scene, and now the hunt is still on for her killer. Now, we heard from police not long ago about whether there's a potential risk to public safety, because, again, no suspect having been found and apprehended at this point. We asked them a little bit about that, and they described it as much of a catch-22.
2: There is no immediate concern right now at this location for public safety. The suspect, the reason I say it's a catch-22 is the suspect is still outstanding. But there was initial concern where we were not able to verify for some time if the suspect was still within the building or not. I can safely say the suspect has left. We'd be able to confirm through various information, video, etc., who we believe the suspect has left the building.
1: During the lockdown, we actually spoke with residents inside, thanks to family members on the ground, some who had come here just because they knew this was their daughter's building and they wanted to make sure that she was okay. And when we spoke with Sandra and Emma, they told us that this, of course, was very rattling, but at the same time, they found comfort in just knowing each other were there. Now, this is still an active investigation. Even though police are letting people back into the building, they still have a lot of work to do. There's the forensics aspect. There's still the investigative work to make sure that they can find justice for this woman who was killed. And also, of course, there's the actual apprehension of the suspect that still must take place in order for that justice to happen. That being said, when we were speaking with police just to figure out exactly what else needs to go on here, they did say that they were ultimately going to be able to make sure that residents got back in very quickly, and that did in fact happen. Now, there's still that work to be done to ultimately bring that justice for this young woman. And by the way, in terms of details, we have very little at this time. All they could say is they believe that the young woman who was killed was potentially in her late 20s, early 30s, and no details about the suspect, i.e. her killer. We'll send it back to you inside.
0: CP24's Andrew Brennan. Toronto police are asking for the public's help identifying a suspect in an assault investigation at a Scarborough supermarket. On Tuesday, June 23rd, this man is accused of walking into a store near Kennedy Road and Progress Avenue and trying to leave without paying. Police say the store's loss prevention officer confronted the suspect and tried to restrain him. He then allegedly assaulted and threatened the employee while brandishing a knife. Investigators describe the suspect as approximately 40 years old with a medium build and a goatee. They're asking anyone with information to get in touch. Well, today marks 1 week since the mass shooting at the popular Latin Street Festival that killed two men and injured five others. The act of violence leading to heightened community concerns surrounding large gatherings. But officials say they don't want that to deter people from getting out and enjoying festivals this summer. Police reassuring the public they are fully staffed and prepared to keep people safe. CTV's Janice Golding reports.
3: The Big on Bloor Festival is back for the 20th year. Bloor West from Dufferin to Lansdowne shut down for Bloordale's annual celebration of local businesses, arts, and culture.
4: There's always delicious food here.
5: I love just walking around and like seeing what there is.
6: They save up most of the year for this, and then they go around and they can buy whatever trinkets they want out of their allowance.
3: Of course, this year's festival comes just a week after a terrifying mass shooting at the crowded Salsa on St. Clara Festival.
7: I was actually there during the incident as well, too. There was a lot of confusion. There was a lot of just intensity going on. So we have a lot more general patrol officers, security. All of our staff are highly visible.
3: A Toronto police spokesperson says, "We understand that many people are still thinking about last weekend's violence and that incidents like this can affect people's sense of safety." But adds they'll have a visible presence at festivals across the city this weekend, including Big on Bloor, Brazil Fest, and Taste of Vietnam.
8: Oh, I have confidence in our police and security. Stuff will always happen, but that's rare here, I believe.
3: Nonetheless, some admit to being shaken by the shooting.
9: I'm just concerned about what might happen tonight, given what happened last weekend. And really, what's been happening, I think, for the last year or two at festivals in the city.
3: MP Julie Derzwisch came with her own private security, something she says she started doing following the pandemic.
10: There was an incident, sadly, that when my staff was assaulted.
3: Derzwisch says there are steps that need to be considered to make our festivals safer, such as ticketing and metal detectors at entrances.
10: There's things that you could do that allows people to continue to enjoy their city and continue to enjoy these amazing street festivals, but we have to be creative.
3: Speaking of creativity, there are scores of multidisciplinary art projects by more than 50 local artists at the festival, which organizers say usually attracts more than 180,000 visitors.
11: The Big on Blur Festival runs until midnight tonight and resumes tomorrow between noon and 9 p.m. Janice Golding, CTV News.
0: More news in a moment. First, here's a live look at the city skyline this hour. The city is now under a yellow warning, which is a downgrade from the orange warning we've been under since Tuesday. That's thanks to the heavy downpour received this afternoon. Hopefully you did not get stuck or get wet in that deluge. Let's look at the map right now. So you can see, while there is still a lot of orange around there, Toronto is benefiting from yellow at this point. But it's still very bad, the air quality all throughout southwestern Ontario. And of course, that is thanks to the wildfires. As we move on to take a look at our current conditions, we're at 20 degrees right now, so quite comfortable and pretty much consistent throughout the area. As we move on to take a look at what our satellite radar is doing, yes, that precipitation really has moved through, so that's good news for everybody right now. And taking a look at overnight at a glance, we're going to be a degree below normal. It's going to be partly cloudy, sunrise at 5:53, and by 8, it'll be 17 degrees. And more fire crews are being deployed to Northern Ontario to try and get those raging wildfires under control. Now, today, Premier Doug Ford was in Thunder Bay, promising the province will be there to help those impacted by the fires. CTV's Heather Wright reports.
12: New photos provided by the Ministry of Natural Resources show some of the fires burning across Ontario. The total now 191. Overcast conditions and some recent rain have helped limit fire growth. But today, Ontario's premier acknowledged it's a difficult and rapidly changing situation.
13: We're doing absolutely every resource we can possibly throw at this, including bringing people in from Alberta, firefighters and water bombers from the Yukon and any other jurisdiction that's willing to help.
12: Speaking in Thunder Bay, Ontario, Doug Ford says the province will spare no expense when it comes to fighting these fires and helping the thousands of people impacted. He dismissed criticism that his government was not prepared for what has quickly become one of the worst fire seasons in Ontario in recent memory.
13: By no means have we even stalled for a minute on this.
12: Thousands of people have been evacuated from their homes, with many more communities preparing to leave. First Nations communities have been the hardest hit. Nearly half the Anishinaabe Oski Nation has been impacted. And Grand Chief Alvin Fidler says the response from the province has been slow.
14: It's a week ago today, last Saturday, that we saw the escalation of fires in our region. So we're a week in into this sort of what I would call the current fire crisis, and we are still scrambling.
12: More than 650,000 hectares have burned so far. Bill Skirgit is helping deliver aid and supplies to remote communities impacted and says the sheer scale of the fires is massive.
15: Fire everywhere. There's every window you look out of anytime you're up in the airplane, you're going to see a fire. You're going to see smoke.
12: Across the country, more than 950 wildfires are burning, roughly 240 considered out of control.
16: One of the challenges with fighting these fires is the sheer number that are burning right across the country, stretching thin a finite number of resources. Heather Wright, CTV News, Thunder Bay, Ontario.
0: Today with us, folks, coming up, why the Toronto Tempo head coach has been suspended.
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0: Welcome back, everybody. We head back outside and not looking too bad. It's time of night, no precipitation, so that's all good. Taking a look at our current temperatures, it's 20 degrees right now. Really not, no humidity to worry about, which is nice because we've obviously dealt with a lot of that. And pretty consistent throughout the area. As we move on to look at our lows, we're going to be a degree below normal pretty much throughout the area. You can see smoke is still an issue. And so still, folks, I thought this afternoon after the rain, oh, it's going to be, you know, pretty clear, but I can still smell the smoke after that. So you really want to be careful there. As we look at our wake up tomorrow morning, lovely, 16 degrees, goes up to 18 by 9 a.m. And there is a sun cloud mix, not too windy. The wind's coming from the north at 20 kilometers an hour. And once again, Humidex is a bit of a factor tomorrow, only a couple of degrees difference there. 25 feeling like 27, and it's pretty consistent throughout the area. And so if you're going to get out, again, you may have to contend with some smoke there. So be careful depending on what you're doing. As a result, now that we've had the rain and we are no longer in an orange warning, pools and splash pads have reopened. So that's good if you want to get out. And of course, tomorrow, Sunday, the watch party is will be going on. I will be inside at Anne Juliet at Royal Alexandra Theatre. I'll be introducing the sing-along. So I'm going to miss part of the game, but that's all good. Lots of people will be watching. There you go, folks. It's going to be lovely. Perfect for heading outside and watching the game. Good luck to both teams. I'm not going to say who I'm cheering for because Canada's out and England's out. So there you go. But England did win today, 6-4 over France. Okay, everybody, here is the week ahead. Clearing tomorrow, Monday, looking pretty good. Some showers on Tuesday, and then the rest of the week, not bad at all. So there you go. You've got a week ahead to enjoy if you can. Well, to sports now, the Blue Jays were looking to even up their series with the Chicago White Sox this afternoon.
30: Up the middle, and that's going to get through for a base hit, and it'll score Guerrero with the first run of the ball game.
0: George Springer kicked off the scoring for the Jays in the fourth inning, hitting an RBI single to the left. But that would be the only run of the game as Toronto took it 1-0. Louis Varland earned his 20th save of the year in the win. The boys blue will go for the series win tomorrow afternoon. It's an early one with the first pitch going at 12:15. Okay, prior to the first pitch today, the Toronto Blue Jays paid tribute to the greatest moment in franchise history, which just happened to fall on the night of my 30th birthday. I thought I was going to the game. I did not. They had a surprise party for me. The statue of Joe Carter's iconic home run, Touch Them All Joe, was part of today's pregame ceremony, honoring the back-to-back World Series wins in 1992 and 1993. It was unveiled outside Rogers Center between gates 5 and 6. The Blue Jays legend was also given a custom home run jacket, which he seemed to really like, in honor of his World Series clinching home run. And AFC Toronto returned to the pitch this afternoon, hosting the Vancouver Rise.
1: As we see Mariah Lee pass it off to DeFilippo. Quinn, and a goal to start in the second minute at that.
0: Vancouver. Okay, from the excitement in my voice, you think that we won. It wasn't a great start for Toronto, with Vancouver scoring not once, not twice, but three times in the first 15 minutes, and they held on to win the game 3-0. Toronto is back in action on Thursday, wishing them luck against the Montreal Roses FC.
30: Get a game near the end. Here's Nick Arbuckle looking for his second touchdown rushing of the night. And
0: it was down to the wire tonight for the Argos in the latest battle of the Golden Horseshoe in the Hammer. The Argonauts were able to catch up in the fourth quarter with a touchdown from Nick Arbuckle. But the Boatmen, do we still call them Boatmen? Couldn't come out on top in the end, falling 24-23 to the rival Hamilton Tiger Cats. With the loss, the Argos slide to a 2-4 record on the season. They look to bounce back next Saturday when they head out west to battle the BC Lions. Well, the WNBA has handed down a one-game suspension to Toronto Tempo head coach Sandy Brondello. The league penalized Brondello after she was caught on a microphone making an inappropriate comment towards Atlanta Dream star Angel Reese. The coach has since issued a formal apology stating her frustration was with the officiating, but acknowledging the harmful impact of her words. Assistant coach Carly Thibault-Dendouze will be taking over the bench on Monday against Las Vegas. Save those folks, more to come. Our friend Richard Krause comes back to tell us what's on the small screen.
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8: You wouldn't know it from all the publicity that The Odyssey is getting, and we're just as guilty as anybody else talking about it so much at 6 o'clock. But there are other films to see in the theater this weekend, and Richard's laughing. And to support a Canadian filmmaker, Clement Virgo, let's talk about Steal Away, because that is in theaters this weekend.
9: It sure is. This is a psychological drama that is set in an unknown time, set in an unknown place. Could be 50 years from now, could be 50 years in the past. Who knows? It's kept ambiguous on purpose. It is mostly in and around a big estate run by a widower who brings in refugees from war-torn countries to give them a new start in life. And when a woman from the Congo shows up on the estate, the owner's 16-year-old daughter becomes obsessed with her. This young woman has the poise and the grace and the confidence that this 16-year-old simply doesn't have. And so part of this is a story of obsession. But then as you move through the story, it turns into something else. And I don't really want to tell you anything more about the plot, simply because I don't want to give anything away. But this is a story of obsession, of desire, of jealousy, of hidden family secrets. And it is beautifully brought to life by Clement Virgo. It's called Steal Away, and it's in theaters right now.
8: Okay, Callum Turner recently married pop star Dua Lipa, so that's why I'm interested. He's a great actor, but caught my attention. Rose of Nevada is another film that's out in theaters. And this one, you had a lot to say, from the way it is shot to, I guess, it's a little confounding, the story. But generally, I think you liked it, Richard.
9: I did like this one. I don't mind being confounded at the movies a little bit. You know, I like a movie that's a bit of a thinker, and that's what this one is. And unlike Christopher Nolan, who shoots The Odyssey on as big a scale as possible, he's using this film, this 70mm IMAX film, which is enormous. The director of Rose of Nevada shot it on 16mm. So it's grainy, and it's got this weird color grade to it. So as you're watching it, as you see it, it visually alerts you that something unusual is happening, that it doesn't have to tell you it. You know it already just from the look of the film. And the story is 30 years ago, the Rose of Nevada, a fishing boat, left the port of this small town and never came back. The crew, the boat disappeared. 30 years later, the boat drifts back into shore, and they see it as a good sign. They think, well, prosperity might be coming back. Let's get this thing back out to sea with a local crew and see what happens. They have a very successful fish. They come back, and everything's different. The town doesn't recognize them. They don't know where they are. They don't seem to be who they are. So this is an intellectual thriller. It is not a movie that has a lot of big scares in it or any of that sort of thing. But it's a movie that feels like, as I said in my written review, a confounding episode of The Twilight Zone. There are no answers here, but what there is pretty great filmmaking. And just a way of presenting the performances here that just feels off, and it really serves the material. It's called Rose of Nevada, and it's in theaters right now.
8: Richard, thanks very much, my friend, and try and stay out of the smoke, out of the heat, out of the rain. We've got a whole mixed bag. Take care, my

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17: It started off slowly, but now it's building up speed. The TTC is highlighting progress on speeding up travel times along lines 5 and 6. After the new LRT lines opened to the public, critics and transit experts called for steps like transit signal priority to speed up travel times, especially on parts of the routes that run above ground. As the TTC implements those changes, now CEO Mandeep Lally shared new data this week showing average round-trip times have dropped as a result. As of early June, they now take 101 minutes on line 5 compared to 118 minutes it took when the line opened. The drop is even bigger on line 6, falling to 83 minutes around trip versus 113 minutes when the line debuted. Meanwhile, there are more disruptions to GO train service this weekend. Lakeshore East and West trains were running every half hour for part of the day with Metrolink citing crew constraints as the reason. By the afternoon, the transit agency said regular scheduled service would resume, but passengers should still expect possible delays, cancellations, or service modifications on those lines. Now, up-to-date departure times are always listed at gotransit.com. And that is our report this evening. This train is leaving the station. A reminder, you can get breaking news all day long on CTV24 and on our website, ctvnewsfoto.ca, for all of the hardworking people in front of and behind the camera at CTV News. Have a good night, and may I be

0: Good evening. A woman is dead and a suspect remains on the loose tonight following a stabbing near Fairview Mall. When officers arrived, they found the victim who'd been stabbed in a hallway of the building. She was later pronounced dead at the scene. CP24's Andrew Brennan reports.
1: After hours of shock and confusion, seeing police officers in ETF riot gear and also with rifles outside of their home, residents can finally return inside. That being said, there's at least one resident of this building, or someone who at least was inside at the time, who no longer will be here. Police say they got the initial call for a suspect in the building with a knife, but upon arrival, making a gruesome discovery on one of the upper

0: floor, as they say. A woman was found with stab wounds, ultimately declared dead on scene, and now the hunt is still on for her killer. Now, we heard from police not long ago about whether there's a potential risk to public safety because, again, no suspect having been found and apprehended at this point. We asked them a little bit about that, and they described it as much of a catch-22.
1: There is no immediate concern right now at this location for public safety. The suspect, the reason I say it's a catch-22 is the suspect is still outstanding. But there was initial concern where we were not able to verify for some time if the suspect was still within the building or not. I can safely say the suspect has left. We'd be able to confirm through various information, video, etc., who we believe the suspect has left the building.
0: During the lockdown, we actually spoke with residents inside, thanks to family members on the ground, some who had come here just because they knew this was their daughter's building and they wanted to make sure that she was okay. And when we spoke with Sandra and Emma, they told us that this, of course, was very rattling, but at the same time, they found comfort in just knowing each other were there. Now, this is still an active investigation. Even though police are letting people back into the building, they still have a lot of work to do. There's the forensics aspect. There's still the investigative work to make sure that they can find justice for this woman who was killed. And also, of course, there's the actual apprehension of the suspect that still must take place in order for that justice to happen. That being said, when we were speaking with police just to figure out exactly what else needs to go on here, they did say that they were ultimately going to be able to make sure that residents got back in very quickly, and that did in fact happen. Now, there's still that work to be done to ultimately bring that justice for this young woman. And by the way, in terms of details, we have very little at this time. All they could say is they believe that the young woman who was killed was potentially in her late 20s, early 30s, and no details about the suspect, i.e. her killer. We'll send it back to you inside.
2: CP24's Andrew Brennan. Toronto police are asking for the public's help identifying a suspect in an assault investigation at a Scarborough supermarket. On Tuesday, June 23rd, this man is accused of walking into a store near Kennedy Road and Progress Avenue and trying to leave without paying. Police say the store's loss prevention officer confronted the suspect and tried to restrain him. He then allegedly assaulted and threatened the employee while brandishing a knife. Investigators describe the suspect as approximately 40 years old with a medium build and a goatee. They're asking anyone with information to get in touch. Well, today marks 1 week since the mass shooting at the popular Latin Street Festival that killed two men and injured five others. The act of violence leading to heightened community concerns surrounding large gatherings. But officials say they don't want that to deter people from getting out and enjoying festivals this summer. Police reassuring the public they are fully staffed and prepared to keep people safe. CTV's Janice Golding reports.
3: The Big on Bloor Festival is back for the 20th year. Bloor West from Dufferin to Lansdowne shut down for Bloordale's annual celebration of local businesses, arts, and culture.
4: There's always delicious food here.
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6: They save up most of the year for this, and then they go around and they can buy whatever trinkets they want out of their allowance.
3: Of course, this year's festival comes just a week after a terrifying mass shooting at the crowded Salsa on St. Clara Festival.
7: I was actually there during the incident as well, too. There was a lot of confusion. There was a lot of just intensity going on. So we have a lot more general patrol officers, security. All of our staff are highly visible.
3: A Toronto police spokesperson says, "We understand that many people are still thinking about last weekend's violence and that incidents like this can affect people's sense of safety," but adds they'll have a visible presence at festivals across the city this weekend, including Big on Bloor, Brazil Fest, and Taste of Vietnam.
8: Oh, I have confidence in our police and security. Stuff will always happen, but that's rare here, I believe.
3: Nonetheless, some admit to being shaken by the shooting.
9: I'm just concerned about what might happen tonight, given what happened last weekend. And really what's been happening, I think, for the last year or two at festivals in the city.
3: MP Julie Derzwich came with her own private security, something she says she started doing following the pandemic.
10: There was an incident, sadly, that when my staff was assaulted.
3: Derzwich says there are steps that need to be considered to make our festivals safer, such as ticketing and metal detectors at entrances.
10: There's things that you could do that allows people to continue to enjoy their city and continue to enjoy these amazing street festivals, but we have to be creative.
3: Speaking of creativity, there are scores of multidisciplinary art projects by more than 50 local artists at the festival, which organizers say usually attracts more than 180,000 visitors.
11: The Big on Bloor Festival runs until midnight tonight and resumes tomorrow between noon and 9 p.m. Janice Golding, CTV News.
2: More news in a moment. First, here's a live look at the city, the city skyline this hour. The city is now under a yellow warning, which is a downgrade from the orange warning we've been under since Tuesday. That's thanks to the heavy downpour received this afternoon. Hopefully you did not get stuck or get wet in that deluge. Let's look at the map right now. So you can see while there is still a lot of orange around there, Toronto is benefiting from yellow at this point. But it's still very bad, the air quality all throughout southwestern Ontario. And of course, that is thanks to the wildfires. As we move on to take a look at our current conditions, we're at 20 degrees right now, so quite comfortable and pretty much consistent throughout the area. As we move on to take a look at what our satellite radar is doing, yes, that precipitation really has moved through, so that's good news for everybody right now. And taking a look at overnight at a glance, we're going to be a degree below normal. It's going to be partly cloudy, sunrise at 5:53, and by 8, it'll be 17 degrees. And more fire crews are being deployed to Northern Ontario to try and get those raging wildfires under control. Now, today, Premier Doug Ford was in Thunder Bay, promising the province will be there to help those impacted by the fires. CTV's Heather Wright reports.
12: New photos provided by the Ministry of Natural Resources show some of the fires burning across Ontario. The total now 191. Overcast conditions and some recent rain have helped limit fire growth, but today Ontario's Premier acknowledged it's a difficult and rapidly changing situation.
13: We're doing absolutely every resource we can possibly throw at this, including bringing people in from Alberta, firefighters and water bombers from the Yukon and any other jurisdiction that's willing to help.
12: Speaking in Thunder Bay, Ontario, Doug Ford says the province will spare no expense when it comes to fighting these fires and helping the thousands of people impacted. He dismissed criticism that his government was not prepared for what has quickly become one of the worst fire seasons in Ontario in recent memory.
13: By no means have we even stalled for a minute on this.
12: Thousands of people have been evacuated from their homes, with many more communities preparing to leave. First Nations communities have been the hardest hit. Nearly half the Anishinaabe Oski Nation has been impacted. And Grand Chief Alvin Fiddler says the response from the province has been slow.
14: It's a week ago today, last Saturday, that we saw the escalation of fires in our region. So we're a week in into this sort of what I would call the current fire crisis, and we are still scrambling.
12: More than 650,000 hectares have burned so far. Bill Skirgit is helping deliver aid and supplies to remote communities impacted and says the sheer scale of the fires is massive.
15: Fire everywhere. There's every window you look out of anytime you're up in the airplane, you're going to see a fire. You're going to see smoke.
12: Across the country, more than 950 wildfires are burning, roughly 240 considered out of control.
16: One of the challenges with fighting these fires is the sheer number that are burning right across the country, stretching thin a finite number of resources. Heather Wright, CTV News, Thunder Bay, Ontario.
2: They released folks coming out why the Toronto Tempo head coach has been suspended.
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1: Welcome back, everybody. We head back outside and not looking too bad. It's time of night, no precipitation, so that's all good. Taking a look at our current temperatures, it's 20 degrees right now. Really, not, no humidity to worry about, which is nice because we've obviously dealt with a lot of that. And pretty consistent throughout the area. As we move on to look at our lows, we're going to be a degree below normal pretty much throughout the area. You can see the smoke is still an issue. And so still, folks, I thought this afternoon after the rain, oh, it's going to be, you know, pretty clear, but I can still smell the smoke after that. So you really want to be careful there. As we look at our wake up tomorrow morning, lovely, 16 degrees, goes up to 18 by 9 a.m. And there is a sun cloud mix, not too windy. The wind's coming from the north at 20 kilometers an hour. And once again, Humidex is a bit of a factor tomorrow, only a couple of degrees difference there. 25 feeling like 27, and it's pretty consistent throughout the area. And so if you're going to get out, again, you may have to contend with some smoke there. So be careful depending on what you're doing. As a result, now that we've had the rain and we are no longer in an orange warning, pools and splash pads have reopened. So that's good if you want to get out. And of course, tomorrow, Sunday, the watch party is will be going on. I will be inside at Anne Juliet at Royal Alexandra Theatre. I'll be introducing the sing-along. So I'm going to miss part of the game, but that's all good. Lots of people will be watching. There you go, folks. It's going to be lovely. Perfect for heading outside and watching the game. Good luck to both teams. I'm not going to say who I'm cheering for because Canada's out and England's out. So there you go. But England did win today, 6-4 over France. Okay, everybody, here is the week ahead. Clearing tomorrow, Monday, looking pretty good. Some showers on Tuesday, and then the rest of the week, not bad at all. So there you go. You've got a week ahead to enjoy if you can. Well, to sports now, the Blue Jays were looking to even up their series with the Chicago White Sox this afternoon.
2: Up the middle, and that's going to get through for a base hit, and it'll score Guerrero with the first run of the ball game.
1: George Springer kicked off the scoring for the Jays in the fourth inning, hitting an RBI single to the left, but that would be the only run of the game as Toronto took it 1-0. Louis Varland earned his 20th save of the year in the win. The boys blue will go for the series win tomorrow afternoon. It's an early one with the first pitch going at 12:15. Okay, prior to the first pitch today, the Toronto Blue Jays paid tribute to the greatest moment in franchise history, which just happened to fall on the night of my 30th birthday. I thought I was going to the game. I did not. They had a surprise party for me. The statue of Joe Carter's iconic home run, Touch 'Em All Joe, was part of today's pregame ceremony, honoring the back-to-back World Series wins in 1992 and 1993. It was unveiled outside Rogers Center between gates 5 and 6. The Blue Jays legend was also given a custom home run jacket, which he seemed to really like, in honor of his World Series clinching home run. And AFC Toronto returned to the pitch this afternoon, hosting the Vancouver Rise.
3: As we see Mariah Lee pass it off to DeFilippo. Quinn, and a goal to start in the second minute at that.
1: Vancouver. Okay, from the excitement in my voice, you think that we won. It wasn't a great start for Toronto, with Vancouver scoring not once, not twice, but three times in the first 15 minutes, and they held on to win the game 3-0. Toronto is back in action on Thursday, wishing them luck against the Montreal Roses FC.
2: Get a game near the end. Here's Nick Arbuckle looking for his second touchdown rushing of the night.
1: It was down to the wire tonight for the Argos in the latest battle of the Golden Horseshoe in the Hammer. The Argonauts were able to catch up in the fourth quarter with a touchdown from Nick Arbuckle. But the Boatmen, do we still call them Boatmen? Couldn't come out on top in the end, falling 24-23 to the rival Hamilton Tiger Cats. With the loss, the Argos slide to a 2-4 record on the season. They look to bounce back next Saturday when they head out west to battle the BC Lions. Well, the WNBA has handed down a one-game suspension to Toronto Tempo head coach Sandy Brondello. The league penalized Brondello after she was caught on a microphone making an inappropriate comment towards Atlanta Dream star Angel Reese. The coach has since issued a formal apology stating her frustration was with the officiating, but acknowledging the harmful impact of her words. Assistant coach Carly Thibault-Dunduz will be taking over the bench on Monday against Las Vegas. Stay with us, folks. More to come. Our friend Richard Krause comes back to tell us what's on the small screen.
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0: I'm Katie Dawson. I'm a singer-songwriter. I write and perform all my own music. You can find my music on all streaming services. But here's the thing with that. You don't actually own your music, and there's data tracking involved. Wouldn't it be nice to own something you love? All of my music is available in hard copy directly from my website, katiedawson.ca, whether that's vinyl, CD, or even cassettes. Check out this record right here. It's glow-in-the-dark vinyl. Or how about this one? There's 24-karat gold leaf flake directly in the vinyl. This has never been done before on a vinyl record. Records should be fun, unique, and collectible. And the music on them should be great, too. Do you like rock and roll, folk, country, and rockabilly? Well, I've done all that and more, and I think you'll love it. Don't believe me? Just ask them.
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8: Closed captioning of this CP24 program is brought to you by Diamond and Diamond Lawyers, Canada's largest personal injury law firm with over $1 billion in total settlements.
9: You wouldn't know it from all the publicity that the Odyssey is getting, and we're just as guilty as anybody else talking about it so much at 6 o'clock. But there are other films to see in the theater this weekend, and Richard's laughing. And to support a Canadian filmmaker, Clement Virgo, let's talk about Steal Away, because that is in theaters this weekend.
10: It sure is. This is a psychological drama that is set in an unknown time, set in an unknown place. Could be 50 years from now, could be 50 years in the past. Who knows? It's kept ambiguous on purpose. It is mostly in and around a big estate run by a widower who brings in refugees from war-torn countries to give them a new start in life. And when a woman from the Congo shows up on the estate, the owner's 16-year-old daughter becomes obsessed with her. This young woman has the poise and the grace and the confidence that this 16-year-old simply doesn't have. And so part of this is a story of obsession. But then as you move through the story, it turns into something else. And I don't really want to tell you anything more about the plot simply because I don't want to give anything away. But this is a story of obsession, of desire, of jealousy, of hidden family secrets. And it is beautifully brought to life by Clement Virgo. It's called Steal Away, and it's in theaters right now.
9: Okay, Callum Turner recently married pop star Dua Lipa, so that's why I'm interested. He's a great actor, but caught my attention. Rose of Nevada is another film that's out in theaters. And this one, you had a lot to say from the way it is shot to, I guess it's a little confounding the story, but generally I think you liked it, Richard.
10: I did like this one. I don't mind being confounded at the movies a little bit. You know, I like a movie that's a bit of a thinker, and that's what this one is. And unlike Christopher Nolan, who shoots The Odyssey on as big a scale as possible, he's using this film, this 70mm IMAX film, which is enormous. The director of Rose of Nevada shot it on 16mm. So it's grainy, and it's got this weird color grade to it. So as you're watching it, as you see it, it visually alerts you that something unusual is happening, that it doesn't have to tell you it, you know it already just from the look of the film. And the story is 30 years ago, the Rose of Nevada, a fishing boat, left the port of this small town and never came back. The crew, the boat disappeared. 30 years later, the boat drifts back into shore, and they see it as a good sign. They think, well, prosperity might be coming back. Let's get this thing back out to sea with a local crew and see what happens. They have a very successful fish. They come back, and everything's different. The town doesn't recognize them. They don't know where they are. They don't seem to be who they are. So this is an intellectual thriller. It is not a movie that has a lot of big scares in it or any of that sort of thing. But it's a movie that feels like, as I said in my written review, a confounding episode of The Twilight Zone. There are no answers here, but what there is pretty great filmmaking. And just a way of presenting the performances here that just feels off, and it really serves the material. It's called Rose of Nevada, and it's in theaters right now.
9: Richard, thanks very much, my friend, and try and stay out of the smoke, out of the heat, out of the rain. We've got a whole mixed bag. Take care, my friend.
10: See you soon.
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8: It started off slowly, but now it's building up speed. The TTC is highlighting progress on speeding up travel times along lines 5 and 6. After the new LRT lines opened to the public, critics and transit experts called for steps like transit signal priority to speed up travel times, especially on parts of the routes that run above ground. As the TTC implements those changes, now CEO Mandeep Lally shared new data this week showing average round-trip times have dropped as a result. As of early June, they now take 101 minutes on line 5 compared to 118 minutes it took when the line opened. The drop is even bigger on line 6, falling to 83 minutes round trip versus 113 minutes when the line debuted. Meanwhile, there are more disruptions to GO train service this weekend. Lakeshore East and West trains were running every half hour for part of the day with Metrolink citing crew constraints as the reason. By the afternoon, the transit agency said regular scheduled service would resume, but passengers should still expect possible delays, cancellations, or service modifications on those lines. Now, up-to-date departure times are always listed at gotransit.com. And that is our report this evening. This train is leaving the station. A reminder, you can get breaking news all day long on CTV24 and on our website, ctvnewstoronto.ca, for all the hardworking people in front of and behind the camera at CTV News. Have a good night. I'm Avery Case.

0: One person is dead following a stabbing this afternoon in an apartment building in North York. What we know coming up. Police have released images of a man wanted in connection to an assault last month in Scarborough, the latest photos of the suspect. Peel Police provided an update earlier today on the two teenage brothers wanted for a deadly shooting that happened earlier this month in Brampton. This is Toronto's breaking news, CP24. Hello, I'm CJ Nelson. Thank you for joining us. A woman is dead after a stabbing in North York this afternoon. Officers were called to the area of Fairview Mall Drive and Don Mills Road for reports of a person with a knife in an apartment building shortly after 2:30. When they arrived, they found a woman who had been stabbed in the hallway of the building. She was later pronounced dead on scene. Police say the suspect got away before officers arrived and remains on the run. No description has been released yet.
1: Information received was that a female had been stabbed in one of the upper floors and a male suspect had fled the area. Both officers from 33 Division and EMS arrived on scene, located the female in one of the hallways, administered first aid. Unfortunately, she succumbed to her injuries a short time later and was pronounced deceased at the scene here. I will not be able to provide the information of the female as the next of kin has not been notified yet. All I can tell you is that she is an adult female. I do not have the suspect information that I'm able to release yet as well, as that is still being confirmed. The homicide and missing persons unit has been notified and they will be attending, and further investigation will commence and further information will be released by them.
0: Anyone with information is asked to contact police. Police have released images of a man wanted in a Scarborough assault last month. The suspect is described as 40 years old with a medium build and goatee and was last seen wearing a dark colored t-shirt, camouflage pants, white shoes, a black and white bucket hat, and a light brown backpack. Police say on June 23rd, the suspect loaded items into a cart at a grocery store near Kennedy and Progress and left without paying. He was confronted by a security guard. Police say the suspect attacked the worker, pulled out a knife and threatened to kill him before running away. Peel Police have received a court approval to identify two teenage brothers from Brampton who are wanted in a deadly shooting. Shamai and Shamel Whittaker, both 17, are wanted for first-degree murder in the daylight shooting that happened on Sunday, July 5th in Brampton. A man in his 20s died in the hospital after he was shot on the street in the area of Edenbrook Hill Drive and Earlsbridge Boulevard. People reported hearing multiple shots. This is what Detective Sergeant Adam Minion had to say from the presser earlier on.
2: We believe that they also may have connections to Toronto as well, and we're urging themselves, if they're listening, to contact counsel of their choice and turn themselves into the closest police department that they know of. Alternatively, if you're a member of the public and that you're watching this, please consider contacting the Peel Regional Police at 905-453-2121, extension 3205, or you can do that anonymously through Peel Crime Stoppers at 1-800-22-TIPS, or even go online and hit submit a tip.
0: Anyone with information about their whereabouts is asked to contact police or Crime Stoppers. Toronto police say they've made two arrests in a distraction theft investigation in North York. 41-year-old Constantine Bamburita and Bianca Mitrin are facing charges after allegedly stealing jewelry from an elderly woman in May. It's reported the senior woman and her grandchild were walking near Falstaff Avenue and Culford Road when one of the suspects lured the child towards their van. The second suspect allegedly began distracting the woman while the other stole her jewelry. Investigators believe there may be more victims out there and are asking anyone with information to contact police. A years-long case over whether a police constable in Guelph should stay on the force is over. Corey MacArthur, who elbowed a teen who was handcuffed to a hospital bed almost a decade ago, is being given 7 days to resign or be fired. CTV's Colton Weens has the details and a warning. Some of the images are disturbing.
3: Guelph Police Constable Corey MacArthur has been told he has 7 days to resign from the service or be fired. MacArthur pleaded guilty to discreditable conduct related to a 2016 incident where he elbowed a teen who was handcuffed to a hospital bed. After a hearing that spanned nearly 2 years, MacArthur received the decision from the hearing officer, who said MacArthur's actions were deplorable and a disgrace to the police force and that the teen was defenseless. The hearing heard a 17-year-old boy from a group home was threatening to hurt himself in September 2016 and was brought to the hospital by police for his own safety. When the teen hit MacArthur with his knee, MacArthur elbowed him. MacArthur's lawyers argued the officer's response was as a result of his undiagnosed and untreated post-traumatic stress disorder due to the death of his partner in 2013 and out of an instinct to protect female officers. Hearing officer Morris Elbers did not agree. "I had difficulty in the rationale for the actions of Constable Corey MacArthur," Elbers said, adding, "It is my belief and do find that Constable MacArthur overreacted to the situation." The hearing heard, no notes were made about the incident, and it was only discovered after hospital staff reviewed the video. Elbers said, "Why was his action not documented?" adding there was no blood or obvious injuries on the boy until after MacArthur struck him. The hearing officer said no female officer was in danger. The only person in danger was the boy trying to hurt himself and trusting the police would take care of him. "To equate this to PTSD is a large leap, which isn't rational in my opinion," the hearing officer said. Elbers also pointed out MacArthur's apparent lack of remorse, saying he feels MacArthur still believes he has done nothing wrong, but what he did was wrong, and he betrayed the trust of his fellow officers, the community, and the Guelph Police Service. Colton Ween, CTV News.
0: This is Toronto's breaking news, CP24. Premier Doug Ford was in Thunder Bay today getting a first-hand look at the devastating wildfires burning in parts of northern Ontario. We'll have the latest on the ongoing wildfires coming up.

0: is here.
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7: Premier Doug Ford is in Thunder Bay today, getting a firsthand look at the wildfires devastating parts of northern Ontario. Early this afternoon, Ford confirms 191 fires are burning in the north, of which 73 are not under control. Just 15 of them are. The efforts to get the flames out continues with some 155 crews on the ground. Some people who are forced to evacuate are being temporarily relocated in places like Toronto and Niagara Falls, as well as local evacuation centers. Ford today hit back at criticism. His government isn't doing enough to help out.
8: You know, it's not time to politicize these emergencies. Unfortunately, some of the folks in Queen's Park are putting out false information. I will not spare a penny, not a penny. It's never been cut. It's always been maintained. We spent $1.5 billion since I've been in office. We're spending $650 million on helicopters and with water bombers. And how it works, folks, I'm going to make it real slow for the opposition, even though they know. There's base funding, right? And then anything over on top of that, there is no limit.
7: The premier says help is coming from as far away as the Yukon and Alberta to help the situation in the north. Meantime, the city of Toronto remains under a moderate air quality warning due to the wildfire smoke. Environment Canada says the yellow warning means any time spent outdoors could lead to symptoms like eye, nose and throat irritation, headaches or a mild cough, or more serious symptoms like wheezing or chest pains. A major improvement is expected tomorrow with the weather agency saying the smoke will be clear by the morning. Dr. Michelle Murdy, Toronto's Medical Officer of Health, joined us with more on how exposure to wildfire smoke can have lasting effects.
9: We also know that chronic exposure to poor air quality is also has a lot of long-term effects. So certainly not, you know, in the kinds of couple days that we have now, but, you know, if you're living in an area that's exposed to this kind of wildfire smoke in an ongoing way, we know that those ongoing exposures to smoke can lead to things like heart disease, lung cancer, and children especially are vulnerable to this. We've seen things like neurodevelopmental delays for pregnant women. We've seen small babies associated with ongoing exposure to smoke. So lots of health impacts from that chronic, ongoing, multi-day exposure. So, you know, those are definitely the people we want to be making sure we're protecting when we have these kinds of bad air quality days.
7: This is Toronto's breaking news, CP24. There will be increased police presence at the many events in the city this weekend after last week's deadly shooting at Salsa on St. Clair. More on the security details coming up.
10: Lottomax now has more?
11: Oh, yeah. Like up to 90 new prizes of $100,000 on every draw.
12: Yeah, right. 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
0: disease is like a car speeding towards a cliff, today's medicine waits until after the crash. 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

0: here are some of the top stories we are following. The Jays honoring the best moments in franchise history today, unveiling a statue of Joe Carter's iconic home run to win the 1993 World Series. Toronto Tempo head coach Sandy Brondello has been suspended for an inappropriate comment during Friday's game against Atlanta. Those details coming up. And as wildfire smoke continues to blanket the GTA, we are getting some good news. A major improvement in air quality is expected tomorrow. Stay with CP24 for more on these stories and for further details, head to cp24.com and the CP24 app. It's another busy festival weekend in the city, and police say they will have visible police presence at many events, including Big on Bloor, after last weekend's deadly shooting at Salsa on St. Clair. CTV's Janice Golding reports.
1: The Big on Bloor Festival is back for the 20th year. Bloor West from Dufferin to Lansdowne shut down for Bloordale's annual celebration of local businesses, arts, and culture.
2: There's always delicious food here.
3: I love just walking around and like seeing what there is.
4: They save up most of the year for this, and then they go around and they can buy whatever trinkets they want out of their allowance.
1: Of course, this year's festival comes just a week after a terrifying mass shooting at the crowded Salsa on St. Clair Festival.
5: I was actually there during the incident as well, too. There's a lot of confusion. There's a lot of just intensity going on. So we have a lot more general patrol officers, security. All of our staff are highly visible.
1: A Toronto police spokesperson says, "We understand that many people are still thinking about last weekend's violence and that incidents like this can affect people's sense of safety," but adds they'll have a visible presence at festivals across the city this weekend, including Big on Bloor, Brazil Fest, and Taste of Vietnam.
6: Oh, I have confidence in our police and security. Stuff will always happen, but that's rare here, I believe.
1: Nonetheless, some admit to being shaken by the shooting.
7: I'm just concerned about what might happen tonight, given what happened last weekend. And really what's been happening, I think, for the last year or two at festivals in the city.
1: MP Julie Derzwisch came with her own private security, something she says she started doing following the pandemic.
8: There was an incident, sadly, that when my staff was assaulted.
1: Derzwisch says there are steps that need to be considered to make our festivals safer, such as ticketing and metal detectors at entrances.
8: There's things that you could do that allows people to continue to enjoy their city and continue to enjoy these amazing street festivals, but we have to be creative.
1: Speaking of creativity, there are scores of multidisciplinary art projects by more than 50 local artists at the festival, which organizers say usually attracts more than 180,000 visitors.
9: The Big on Bloor Festival runs until midnight tonight and resumes tomorrow between noon and 9 p.m. Janice Golding, CTV News.
0: The TTC is highlighting progress on speeding up travel times along lines 5 and 6. After the new LRT lines opened to the public, critics and transit experts called for steps like transit signal priority to speed up travel times, especially on the parts of the routes that run above ground. As the TTC implements those changes, CEO Mandeep Lally shared new data this week. It shows average round trips have dropped as a result. As of early June, they now take 101 minutes on line 5 to complete, compared to 118 minutes on the time when the line opened. The drop is even bigger on line 6, falling to 83 minutes for a round trip versus 113 minutes when the line debuted. Meanwhile, there are more disruptions to GO train service this weekend. Lakeshore East and West trains were running every half hour for part of the day, with Metrolink citing crew constraints as the reason. By the afternoon, the transit agency said regular scheduled service would resume, but passengers should still expect possible delays, cancellations, or service modifications on those lines. This is Toronto's breaking news. CP24, stay with us. Look at your top stories are next.
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0: over a century, Kensington Market has been this really vibrant hub shaped by waves of immigration, making it so diverse. And today, it's this really cool, walkable neighborhood that's got so much food, shopping. You have to come check it out. In the 19th century, immigrants from the British Isles transformed the land west of Spadina Avenue into a residential neighborhood, and so many of the storefronts still hide the Victorian brick homes they built across the city. St. Stephen's in the Fields is an inclusive community hub that hosts a number of concerts inside its historic space. In recent years, Kensington has become a hub for Latin American communities. And right along Augusta, you can get some of the most authentic food, including the tacos. You absolutely cannot skip out on the tacos. You also can't skip out on all the kind of hidden laneways that Kensington has. They have these large-scale murals that really tell the story of just how diverse the neighborhood is. In the 1960s, changes to Canada's immigration policy encouraged a number of Caribbean immigrants to make Toronto their home. Shout out to my dad who did just that in the 70s. And since then, the Caribbean population has grown, and there are some great Caribbean food places right here in Kensington.
1: Oh, and when it comes to vintage shopping, Kensington has some of the best options in the city.
0: I like this one. On the last Sunday of every month, all of these cars are out of the way. It's filled with food stands, performers, and just so much color and flavor that tells you what this neighborhood is all about. Canada's culture comes alive in Kensington. For more information, you can visit our website.

0: I'm Katie Dawson. I'm a singer-songwriter. I write and perform all my own music. You can find my music on all streaming services. But here's the thing with that. You don't actually own your music, and there's data tracking involved. Wouldn't it be nice to own something you love? All of my music is available in hard copy directly from my website, katiedawson.ca, whether that's vinyl, CD, or even cassettes. Check out this record right here. It's glow-in-the-dark vinyl. Or how about this one? There's 24-karat gold leaf flake directly in the vinyl. This has never been done before on a vinyl record. Records should be fun, unique, and collectible. And the music on them should be great, too. Do you like rock and roll, folk, country, and rockabilly? Well, I've done all that and more, and I think you'll love it. Don't believe me? Just ask them.
1: Katie Dawson is my favorite artist to play when it's a sunny day, I'm driving the car, sunroof's up.
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0: The Blue Jays were looking to even up their series with the Chicago White Sox this afternoon.
1: Up the middle, and that's going to get through for a base hit, and it'll score Guerrero with the first run of the ball game.
0: George Springer kicked off the scoring for the Jays in the fourth inning, hitting an RBI single to left. That would be the only run of the game as Toronto took the game 1-0. Louis Varland earned his 20th save of the year in the win. The boys in blue will go for the series win tomorrow afternoon. It's an early one with first pitch going for 12:15 p.m. To the first pitch today, the Toronto Blue Jays pay tribute to the greatest moment in franchise history. The statue of Joe Carter's iconic home run was part of today's pregame ceremony, honoring the back-to-back World Series wins in 1992 and 1993. It was unveiled outside Rogers Center between gates 5 and 6. The Blue Jays led

0: That winning together.
1: You don't do it as an individual. You can't win alone. You need a team.
2: Today's celebrations are one of many the Jays are holding this year for their 50th season. It was down to the wire tonight for the Argos in the latest battle of the Golden Horseshoe in Hamilton.
3: Get a game near the end. Here's Nick Arbuckle looking for his second touchdown rushing of the night. And
2: the Argos were able to catch up in the fourth quarter with a touchdown here, but Toronto couldn't come out on top in the end, falling 24-23 to the rival Hamilton Tiger Cats. And with the loss, the Argos slide to a 2-4 record on the season. They will look to bounce back next Saturday when they head out west to battle the BC Lions.
4: As we see Mariah Lee pass it off to DeFilippo. Quinn. And a goal to start in the second minute at that. Vancouver Rise strike.
2: Meanwhile, AFC Toronto returned to the pitch this afternoon, hosting the Vancouver Rise. It wasn't a great start for Toronto, with Vancouver scoring not once, but three times in the first 15 minutes. The Rise won 3-0. Toronto is back in action on Thursday against Montreal Roses FC. The WNBA has handed down a one-game suspension to Toronto Tempo head coach Sandy Brondello. The league penalized Brondello after she was caught on microphone making an inappropriate comment towards Atlanta Dream star Angel Reese. The coach has since issued a formal apology, stating her frustration was with the officiating, but acknowledging the harmful impact of her words. Assistant coach Carly Thibault-Dudonis takes over the bench Monday against the Las Vegas Aces. The city's World Cup mural chronicling every tournament since 1930 was restored this afternoon on St. Clair West. Local artists put the finishing touches on the massive 100-foot landmark on Caledonia Road Underpass. The vibrant timeline captures nearly a century of soccer history from the inaugural tournament in Uruguay right up to the modern games.
5: We first painted this mural 12 years ago during the 2014 World Cup. It's so important for the people of St. Clair to celebrate victories and to come together on the street. Since 1982, the Italian community started celebrating here, and then it kind of grew to include many other fans of different other teams. So whenever the World Cup happens, St. Clair West is a place where people come together. And it's important for people to create something together that's worth preserving.
2: The mural is believed to be the world's only complete public display capturing the history of every FIFA World Cup since 1930. This is Toronto's Breaking News, CP24. Stay with us. A look at your top stories are next.

0: Good evening. A woman is dead and a suspect remains on the loose tonight following a stabbing near Fairview Mall. When officers arrived, they found the victim who'd been stabbed in a hallway of the building. She was later pronounced dead at the scene. CP24's Andrew Brennan reports.
1: After hours of shock and confusion, seeing police officers in ETF riot gear and also with rifles outside of their home, residents can finally return inside. That being said, there's at least one resident of this building, or someone who at least was inside at the time, who no longer will be here. Police say they got the initial call for a suspect in the building with a knife, but upon arrival, making a gruesome discovery on one of the upper floors, they say a woman was found with stab wounds, ultimately declared dead on scene, and now the hunt is still on for her killer. Now, we heard from police not long ago about whether there's a potential risk to public safety, because again, no suspect having been found and apprehended at this point. We asked them a little bit about that, and they described it as much of a catch-22.
2: There is no immediate concern right now at this location for public safety. The suspect, the reason I say it's a catch-22 is the suspect is still outstanding. But there was initial concern where we were not able to verify for some time if the suspect was still within the building or not. I can safely say the suspect has left. We'd be able to confirm through various information, video, etc., who we believe the suspect has left the building.
1: During the lockdown, we actually

0: spoke with residents inside, thanks to family members on the ground, some who had come here just because they knew this was their daughter's building and they wanted to make sure that she was okay. And when we spoke with Sandra and Emma, they told us that this, of course, was very rattling, but at the same time, they found comfort in just knowing each other were there. Now, this is still an active investigation. Even though police are letting people back into the building, they still have a lot of work to do. There's the forensics aspect. There's still the investigative work to make sure that they can find justice for this woman who was killed. And also, of course, there's the actual apprehension of the suspect that still must take place in order for that justice to happen. That being said, when we were speaking with police just to figure out exactly what else needs to go on here, they did say that they were ultimately going to be able to make sure that residents got back in very quickly, and that did, in fact, happen. Now, there's still that work to be done to ultimately bring that justice for this young woman. And by the way, in terms of details, we have very little at this time. All they could say is they believe that the young woman who was killed was potentially in her late 20s, early 30s, and no details about the suspect, i.e. her killer. We'll send it back to you inside.
1: CP24's Andrew Brennan. Toronto police are asking for the public's help identifying a suspect in an assault investigation at a Scarborough supermarket. On Tuesday, June 23rd, this man is accused of walking into a store near Kennedy Road and Progress Avenue and trying to leave without paying. Police say the store's loss prevention officer confronted the suspect and tried to restrain him. He then allegedly assaulted and threatened the employee while brandishing a knife. Investigators describe the suspect as approximately 40 years old with a medium build and a goatee. They're asking anyone with information to get in touch. Well, today marks 1 week since the mass shooting at the popular Latin Street Festival that killed two men and injured five others. The act of violence leading to heightened community concerns surrounding large gatherings. But officials say they don't want that to deter people from getting out and enjoying festivals this summer. Police reassuring the public they are fully staffed and prepared to keep people safe. CTV's Janice Golding reports.
2: The Big on Bloor Festival is back for the 20th year. Bloor West from Dufferin to Lansdowne shut down for Bloordale's annual celebration of local businesses, arts, and culture.
3: There's always delicious food here.
4: I love just walking around and like seeing what there is.
5: They save up most of the year for this, and then they go around and they can buy whatever trinkets they want out of their allowance.
2: Of course, this year's festival comes just a week after a terrifying mass shooting at the crowded Salsa on St. Clara Festival.
6: I was actually there during the incident as well, too. There was a lot of confusion. There's a lot of just intensity going on. So we have a lot more general patrol officers, security. All of our staff are highly visible.
2: A Toronto police spokesperson says, "We understand that many people are still thinking about last weekend's violence and that incidents like this can affect people's sense of safety," but adds they'll have a visible presence at festivals across the city this weekend, including Big on Bloor, Brazil Fest, and Taste of Vietnam.
7: Oh, I have confidence in our police and security. Stuff will always happen, but that's rare here, I believe.
2: Nonetheless, some admit to being shaken by the shooting.
8: I'm just concerned about what might happen tonight, given what happened last weekend. And really what's been happening, I think, for the last year or two at festivals in the city.
2: MP Julie Derzwich came with her own private security, something she says she started doing following the pandemic.
9: There was an incident, sadly, that when my staff was assaulted.
2: Derzwich says there are steps that need to be considered to make our festivals safer, such as ticketing and metal detectors at entrances.
9: There's things that you could do that allows people to continue to enjoy their city and continue to enjoy these amazing street festivals, but we have to be creative.
2: Speaking of creativity, there are scores of multidisciplinary art projects by more than 50 local artists at the festival, which organizers say usually attracts more than 180,000 visitors.
10: The Big on Bloor Festival runs until midnight tonight and resumes tomorrow between noon and 9 p.m. Janice Golding, CTV News.
1: More news in a moment. First, here's a live look at the city, the city skyline this hour. The city is now under a yellow warning, which is a downgrade from the orange warning we've been under since Tuesday. That's thanks to the heavy downpour received this afternoon. Hopefully you did not get stuck or get wet in that deluge. Let's look at the map right now. So you can see while there is still a lot of orange around there, Toronto is benefiting from yellow at this point. But it's still very bad, the air quality all throughout southwestern Ontario. And of course, that is thanks to the wildfires as we Wrong one. As we move on to take a look at our current conditions, we're at 20 degrees right now, so quite comfortable and pretty much consistent throughout the area. As we move on to take a look at what our satellite radar is doing, yes, that precipitation really has moved through, so that's good news for everybody right now. And taking a look at overnight at a glance, we're going to be a degree below normal. It's going to be partly cloudy, sunrise at 5:53, and by 8, it'll be 17 degrees. And on more on the fire crews are, more fire crews are being deployed to Northern Ontario to try and get those raging wildfires under control. Now, today, Premier Doug Ford was in Thunder Bay, promising the province will be there to help those impacted by the fires. CTV's Heather Wright reports.
11: New photos provided by the Ministry of Natural Resources show some of the fires burning across Ontario. The total now 191. Overcast conditions and some recent rain have helped limit fire growth. But today, Ontario's premier acknowledged it's a difficult and rapidly changing situation.
12: We're doing absolutely every resource we can possibly throw at this, including bringing people in from Alberta, firefighters and water bombers from the Yukon and any other jurisdiction that's willing to help.
11: Speaking in Thunder Bay, Ontario, Doug Ford says the province will spare no expense when it comes to fighting these fires and helping the thousands of people impacted. He dismissed criticism that his government was not prepared for what has quickly become one of the worst fire seasons in Ontario in recent memory.
12: By no means have we even stalled for a minute on this.
11: Thousands of people have been evacuated from their homes, with many more communities preparing to leave. First Nations communities have been the hardest hit. Nearly half the Anishinaabe Oski Nation has been impacted. And Grand Chief Alvin Fidler says the response from the province has been slow.
13: It's a week ago today, last Saturday, that we saw the escalation of fires in our region. So we're a week in into this sort of what I would call the current fire crisis, and we are still scrambling.
11: More than 650,000 hectares have burned so far. Bill Skirgit is helping deliver aid and supplies to remote communities impacted and says the sheer scale of the fires is massive.
14: Fire everywhere. There's every window you look out of anytime you're up in the airplane, you're going to see a fire. You're going to see smoke.
11: Across the country, more than 950 wildfires are burning, roughly 240 considered out of control.
15: One of the challenges with fighting these fires is the sheer number that are burning right across the country, stretching thin a finite number of resources. Heather Wright, CTV News, Thunder Bay, Ontario.
1: Then the smoke's coming out. Why the Toronto Tempo head coach has been suspended.
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1: Welcome back, everybody. We head back outside and not looking too bad. It's time of night, no precipitation, so that's all good. Taking a look at our current temperatures, it's 20 degrees right now. Really, not, no humidity to worry about, which is nice because we've obviously dealt with a lot of that. And pretty consistent throughout the area. As we move on to look at our lows, we're going to be a degree below normal pretty much throughout the area. You can see the smoke is still an issue. And so still, folks, I thought this afternoon after the rain, oh, it's going to be, you know, pretty clear, but I could still smell the smoke after that. So you really want to be careful there. As we look at our wake up tomorrow morning, lovely, 16 degrees, goes up to 18 by 9 a.m. And there is a sun cloud mix, not too windy. The wind's coming from the north at 20 kilometers an hour. And once again, Humidex is a bit of a factor tomorrow, only a couple of degrees difference there, 25 feeling like 27. And it's pretty consistent throughout the area. And so if you're going to get out, again, you may have to contend with some smoke there. So be careful depending on what you're doing. As a result, now that we've had the rain and we are no longer in an orange warning, pools and splash pads have reopened. So that's good if you want to get out. And of course, tomorrow, Sunday, the watch party is will be going on. I will be inside at Anne Juliet at Royal Alexandra Theatre. I'll be introducing the sing-along. So I'm going to miss part of the game, but that's all good. Lots of people will be watching. There you go, folks. It's going to be lovely. Perfect for heading outside and watching the game. Good luck to both teams. I'm not going to say who I'm cheering for because Canada's out and England's out. So there you go. But England did win today, 6-4 over France. Okay, everybody, here is the week ahead. Clearing tomorrow, Monday, looking pretty good. Some showers on Tuesday, and then the rest of the week, not bad at all. So there you go. You've got a week ahead to enjoy if you can. Well, to sports now, the Blue Jays were looking to even up their series with the Chicago White Sox this afternoon.
24: Up the middle, and that's going to get through for a base hit, and it'll score Guerrero with the first run of the ball game.
1: George Springer kicked off the scoring for the Jays in the fourth inning, hitting an RBI single to the left, but that would be the only run of the game as Toronto took it 1-0. Louis Varland earned his 20th save of the year in the win. The boys blue will go for the series win tomorrow afternoon. It's an early one with the first pitch going at 12:15. Okay, prior to the first pitch today, the Toronto Blue Jays paid tribute to the greatest moment in franchise history, which just happened to fall on the night of my 30th birthday. I thought I was going to the game. I did not. They had a surprise party for me. The statue of Joe Carter's iconic home run, Touch 'Em All Joe, was part of today's pregame ceremony, honoring the back-to-back World Series wins in 1992 and 1993. It was unveiled outside Rogers Center between gates 5 and 6. The Blue Jays legend was also given a custom home run jacket, which he seemed to really like, in honor of his World Series clinching home run. And AFC Toronto returned to the pitch this afternoon, hosting the Vancouver Rise.
25: As we see Mariah Lee pass it off to DeFilippo. Quinn, and a goal to start in the second minute at that.
1: Vancouver. Okay, from the excitement in my voice, you think that we won. It wasn't a great start for Toronto, with Vancouver scoring not once, not twice, but three times in the first 15 minutes, and they held on to win the game 3-0. Toronto is back in action on Thursday, wishing them luck against the Montreal Roses FC.
0: Get a game near the end. Here's Nick Arbuckle looking for his second touchdown rushing of the night. And
1: it was down to the wire tonight for the Argos in the latest battle of the Golden Horseshoe in the Hammer. The Argonauts were able to catch up in the fourth quarter with a touchdown from Nick Arbuckle. But the Boatmen, do we still call them Boatmen? Couldn't come out on top in the end, falling 24-23 to the rival Hamilton Tiger Cats. With the loss, the Argos slide to a 2-4 record on the season. They look to bounce back next Saturday when they head out west to battle the BC Lions. Well, the WNBA has handed down a one-game suspension to Toronto Tempo head coach Sandy Brondello. The league penalized Brondello after she was caught on a microphone making an inappropriate comment towards Atlanta Dream star Angel Reese. The coach has since issued a formal apology stating her frustration was with the officiating but acknowledging the harmful impact of her words. Assistant coach Carly Thibault-Dendouze will be taking over the bench on Monday against Las Vegas. Save the folks more to come. Our friend Richard Krause comes back to tell us what's on the small screen.
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0: You wouldn't know it from all the publicity that the Odyssey is getting, and we're just as guilty as anybody else talking about it so much at 6 o'clock. But there are other films to see in the theater this weekend, and Richard's laughing. And to support a Canadian filmmaker, Clement Virgo, let's talk about Steal Away, because that is in theaters this weekend.
1: It sure is. This is a psychological drama that is set in an unknown time, set in an unknown place. Could be 50 years from now, could be 50 years in the past. Who knows? It's kept ambiguous on purpose. It is mostly in and around a big estate run by a widower who brings in refugees from war-torn countries to give them a new start in life. And when a woman from the Congo shows up on the estate, the owner's 16-year-old daughter becomes obsessed with her. This young woman has the poise and the grace and the confidence that this 16-year-old simply doesn't have. And so part of this is a story of obsession, but then as you move through the story, it turns into something else. And I don't really want to tell you anything more about the plot, simply because I don't want to give anything away, but this is a story of obsession, of desire, of jealousy, of hidden family secrets. And it is beautifully brought to life by Clement Virgo. It's called Steal Away, and it's in theaters right now.
0: Okay, Callum Turner recently married pop star Dua Lipa, so that's why I'm interested. He's a great actor, but caught my attention. Rose of Nevada is another film that's out in theaters. And this one, you had a lot to say from the way it is shot to, I guess, it's a little confounding the story. But generally, I think you liked it, Richard.
1: I did like this one. I don't mind being confounded at the movies a little bit. You know, if it, I like a movie that's a bit of a thinker, and that's what this one is. And unlike Christopher Nolan, who shoots The Odyssey on as big a scale as possible, he's using this film, the 70mm IMAX film, which is enormous. The director of Rose of Nevada shot it on 16mm. So it's grainy, and it's got this weird color grade to it. So as you're watching it, as you see it, it visually alerts you that something unusual is happening, that it doesn't have to tell you it, you know it already just from the look of the film. And the story is 30 years ago, the Rose of Nevada, a fishing boat, left the port of this small town and never came back. The crew, the boat disappeared. 30 years later, the boat drifts back into shore, and they see it as a good sign. They think, well, prosperity might be coming back. Let's get this thing back out to sea with a local crew and see what happens. They have a very successful fish. They come back, and everything's different. The town doesn't recognize them. They don't know where they are. They don't seem to be who they are. So this is an intellectual thriller. It is not a movie that has a lot of big scares in it or any of that sort of thing. But it's a movie that feels like, as I said in my written review, a confounding episode of The Twilight Zone. There are no answers here, but what there is pretty great filmmaking. And just a way of presenting the performances here that just feels off, and it really serves the material. It's called Rose of Nevada, and it's in theaters right now.
0: Richard, thanks very much, my friend, and try and stay out of the smoke, out of the heat, out of the rain. We've got a whole mixed bag. Take care, my friend.
1: See you soon.

0: here.
1: Out you come.
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9: These are turbulent times.
10: The crown is a weight that crushes. You'll do things that spell death for all involved.
11: We are exposing her as weak.
12: My enemies have been allowed to muster their strength.
10: Did I not warn you that you would come to this?
13: It started off slowly, but now it's building up speed. The TTC is highlighting progress on speeding up travel times along lines 5 and 6. After the new LRT lines opened to the public, critics and transit experts called for steps like transit signal priority to speed up travel times, especially on parts of the routes that run above ground. As the TTC implements those changes, now CEO Mandeep Lally shared new data this week showing average round-trip times have dropped as a result. As of early June, they now take 101 minutes on line 5 compared to 118 minutes it took when the line opened. The drop is even bigger on line 6, falling to 83 minutes round trip versus 113 minutes when the line debuted. Meanwhile, there are more disruptions to GO train service this weekend. Lakeshore East and West trains were running every half hour for part of the day with Metrolink citing crew constraints as the reason. By the afternoon, the transit agency said regular scheduled service would resume, but passengers should still expect possible delays, cancellations, or service modifications on those lines. Now, up-to-date departure times are always listed at gotransit.com. And that is our report this evening. This train is leaving the station. A reminder, you can get breaking news all day long on CTV24 and on our website, ctvnewstoronto.ca, for all of the hardworking people in front of and behind the camera at CTV News. Have a good night. I'm Andrea.

0: One person is dead following a stabbing this afternoon in an apartment building in North York. What we know coming up. Police have released images of a man wanted in connection to an assault last month in Scarborough, the latest photos of the suspect. Peel Police provided an update earlier today on the two teenage brothers wanted for a deadly shooting that happened earlier this month in Brampton. This is Toronto's breaking news, CP24. Hello, I'm CJ Nelson. Thank you for joining us. A woman is dead after a stabbing in North York this afternoon. Officers were called to the area of Fairview Mall Drive and Don Mills Road for reports of a person with a knife in an apartment building shortly after 2:30. When they arrived, they found a woman who had been stabbed in the hallway of the building. She was later pronounced dead on scene. Police say the suspect got away before officers arrived and remains on the run. No description has been released yet.
1: Information received was that a female had been stabbed in one of the upper floors and a male suspect had fled the area. Both officers from 33 Division and EMS arrived on scene, located the female in one of the hallways, administered first aid. Unfortunately, she succumbed to her injuries a short time later and was pronounced deceased at the scene here. I will not be able to provide the information of the female, as the next of kin has not been notified yet. All I can tell you is that she is an adult female. I do not have the suspect information that I'm able to release yet as well, as that is still being confirmed. The Homicide and Missing Persons Unit has been notified and they will be attending, and further investigation will commence and further information will be released by them.
0: Anyone with information is asked to contact police. Police have released images of a man wanted in a Scarborough assault last month. The suspect is described as 40 years old with a medium build and goatee and was last seen wearing a dark colored t-shirt, camouflage pants, white shoes, a black and white bucket hat, and a light brown backpack. Police say on June 23rd, the suspect loaded items into a cart at a grocery store near Kennedy and Progress and left without paying. He was confronted by a security guard. Police say the suspect attacked the worker, pulled out a knife and threatened to kill him before running away. Peel Police have received a court approval to identify two teenage brothers from Brampton who are wanted in a deadly shooting. Shamai and Shamel Whittaker, both 17, are wanted for first-degree murder in the daylight shooting that happened on Sunday, July 5th in Brampton. A man in his 20s died in the hospital after he was shot on the street in the area of Edenbrook Hill Drive and Earlsbridge Boulevard. People reported hearing multiple shots. This is what Detective Sergeant Adam Minion had to say from the presser earlier on.
2: We believe that they also may have connections to Toronto as well, and we're urging themselves, if they're listening, to contact counsel of their choice and turn themselves into the closest police department that they know of. Alternatively, if you're a member of the public and that you're watching this, please consider contacting the Peel Regional Police at 905-453-2121, extension 3205, or you can do that anonymously through Peel Crime Stoppers at 1-800-22-TIPS, or even go online and hit submit a tip.
0: Anyone with information about their whereabouts is asked to contact police or Crime Stoppers. Toronto police say they've made two arrests in a distraction theft investigation in North York. 41-year-old Constantine Bamburita and Bianca Mitrin are facing charges after allegedly stealing jewelry from an elderly woman in May. It's reported the senior woman and her grandchild were walking near Falstaff Avenue and Culford Road when one of the suspects lured the child towards their van. The second suspect allegedly began distracting the woman while the other stole her jewelry. Investigators believe there may be more victims out there and are asking anyone with information to contact police. A years-long case over whether a police constable in Guelph should stay on the force is over. Corey MacArthur, who elbowed a teen who was handcuffed to a hospital bed almost a decade ago, is being given 7 days to resign or be fired. CTV's Colton Weens has the details and a warning. Some of the images are disturbing.
3: Guelph Police Constable Corey MacArthur has been told he has 7 days to resign from the service or be fired. MacArthur pleaded guilty to discreditable conduct related to a 2016 incident where he elbowed a teen who was handcuffed to a hospital bed. After a hearing that spanned nearly 2 years, MacArthur received the decision from the hearing officer, who said MacArthur's actions were deplorable and a disgrace to the police force and that the teen was defenseless. The hearing heard a 17-year-old boy from a group home was threatening to hurt himself in September 2016 and was brought to the hospital by police for his own safety. When the teen hit MacArthur with his knee, MacArthur elbowed him. MacArthur's lawyers argued the officer's response was as a result of his undiagnosed and untreated post-traumatic stress disorder due to the death of his partner in 2013 and out of an instinct to protect female officers. Hearing officer Morris Elbers did not agree. "I had difficulty in the rationale for the actions of Constable Corey MacArthur," Elbers said, adding, "It is my belief and do find that Constable MacArthur overreacted to the situation." The hearing heard, no notes were made about the incident, and it was only discovered after hospital staff reviewed the video. Elbers said, "Why was his action not documented?" adding there was no blood or obvious injuries on the boy until after MacArthur struck him. The hearing officer said no female officer was in danger. The only person in danger was the boy trying to hurt himself and trusting the police would take care of him. "To equate this to PTSD is a large leap, which isn't rational in my opinion," the hearing officer said. Elbers also pointed out MacArthur's apparent lack of remorse, saying he feels MacArthur still believes he has done nothing wrong, but what he did was wrong, and he betrayed the trust of his fellow officers, the community, and the Guelph Police Service. Colton Ween, CTV News.
0: This is Toronto's breaking news, CP24. Premier Doug Ford was in Thunder Bay today getting a first-hand look at the devastating wildfires burning in parts of northern Ontario. We'll have the latest on the ongoing wildfires coming up.

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7: Premier Doug Ford is in Thunder Bay today, getting a firsthand look at the wildfires devastating parts of northern Ontario. Early this afternoon, Ford confirmed 191 fires are burning in the north, of which 73 are not under control. Just 15 of them are. The efforts to get the flames out continues with some 155 crews on the ground. Some people who are forced to evacuate are being temporarily relocated in places like Toronto and Niagara Falls, as well as local evacuation centers. Ford today hit back at criticism his government isn't doing enough to help out.
8: You know, it's not time to politicize these emergencies. Unfortunately, some of the folks in Queen's Park are putting out false information. I will not spare a penny, not a penny. It's never been cut. It's always been maintained. We spent $1.5 billion since I've been in office. We're spending $650 million on helicopters and with water bombers. And how it works, folks, I'm going to make it real slow for the opposition, even though they know. There's base funding, right? And then anything over on top of that, there is no limit.
7: The premier says help is coming from as far away as the Yukon and Alberta to help the situation in the north. Meantime, the city of Toronto remains under a moderate air quality warning due to the wildfire smoke. Environment Canada says the yellow warning means any time spent outdoors could lead to symptoms like eye, nose and throat irritation, headaches or a mild cough, or more serious symptoms like wheezing or chest pains. A major improvement is expected tomorrow with the weather agency saying the smoke will be clear by the morning. Dr. Michelle Murdy, Toronto's Medical Officer of Health, joined us with more on how exposure to wildfire smoke can have lasting effects.
9: We also know that chronic exposure to poor air quality is also has a lot of long-term effects. So certainly not, you know, in the kinds of couple days that we have now, but, you know, if you're living in an area that's exposed to this kind of wildfire smoke in an ongoing way, we know that those ongoing exposures to smoke can lead to things like heart disease, lung cancer, and children especially are vulnerable to this. We've seen things like neurodevelopmental delays for pregnant women. We've seen small babies associated with ongoing exposure to smoke. So lots of health impacts from that chronic, ongoing, multi-day exposure. So, you know, those are definitely the people we want to be making sure we're protecting when we have these kinds of bad air quality days.
7: This is Toronto's breaking news, CP24. There will be increased police presence at the many events in the city this weekend after last week's deadly shooting at Salsa on St. Clair. More on the security details coming up.
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0: Welcome back. Here are some of the top stories we are following. The Jays honoring the best moment in franchise history today, unveiling a statue of Joe Carter's iconic home run to win the 1993 World Series. Toronto Tempo head coach Sandy Brondello has been suspended for an inappropriate comment during Friday's game against Atlanta. Those details coming up. And as wildfire smoke continues to blanket the GTA, we are getting some good news. A major improvement in air quality is expected tomorrow. Stay with CP24 for more on these stories. And for further details, head to CP24.com and the CP24 app. It's another busy festival weekend in the city, and police say they will have visible police presence at many events, including Big on Bloor, after last weekend's deadly shooting at Salsa on St. Clair. CTV's Janice Golding reports.
1: The Big on Bloor Festival is back for the 20th year. Bloor West from Dufferin to Lansdowne shut down for Bloordale's annual celebration of local businesses, arts, and culture.
2: There's always delicious food here.
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4: They save up most of the year for this, and then they go around and they can buy whatever trinkets they want out of their allowance.
1: Of course, this year's festival comes just a week after a terrifying mass shooting at the crowded Salsa on St. Clair Festival.
5: I was actually there during the incident as well, too. There's a lot of confusion. There's a lot of just intensity going on. So we have a lot more general patrol officers, security. All of our staff are highly visible.
1: A Toronto police spokesperson says, "We understand that many people are still thinking about last weekend's violence and that incidents like this can affect people's sense of safety," but adds they'll have a visible presence at festivals across the city this weekend, including Big on Bloor, Brazil Fest, and Taste of Vietnam.
6: Oh, I have confidence in our police and security. Stuff will always happen, but that's rare here, I believe.
1: Nonetheless, some admit to being shaken by the shooting.
7: I'm just concerned about what might happen tonight, given what happened last weekend. And really what's been happening, I think, for the last year or two at festivals in the city.
1: MP Julie Derzwich came with her own private security, something she says she started doing following the pandemic.
8: There was an incident, sadly, that when my staff was assaulted.
1: Derzwich says there are steps that need to be considered to make our festivals safer, such as ticketing and metal detectors at entrances.
8: There's things that you could do that allows people to continue to enjoy their city and continue to enjoy these amazing street festivals, but we have to be creative.
1: Speaking of creativity, there are scores of multidisciplinary art projects by more than 50 local artists at the festival, which organizers say usually attracts more than 180,000 visitors.
9: The Big on Bloor Festival runs until midnight tonight and resumes tomorrow between noon and 9 p.m. Janice Golding, CTV News.
0: The TTC is highlighting progress on speeding up travel times along Lines 5 and 6. After the new LRT lines opened to the public, critics and transit experts called for steps like transit signal priority to speed up travel times, especially on the parts of the routes that run above ground. As the TTC implements those changes, CEO Mandeep Lally shared new data this week. It shows average round trips have dropped as a result. As of early June, they now take 101 minutes on Line 5 to complete, compared to 118 minutes on the time when the line opened. The drop is even bigger on Line 6, falling to 83 minutes for a round trip versus 113 minutes when the line debuted. Meanwhile, there are more disruptions to GO train service this weekend. Lakeshore East and West trains were running every half hour for part of the day, with Metrolink citing crew constraints as the reason. By the afternoon, the transit agency said regular scheduled service would resume, but passengers should still expect possible delays, cancellations, or service modifications on those lines. This is Toronto's breaking news. CP24, stay with us. Look at your top stories are next.
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0: over a century, Kensington Market has been this really vibrant hub shaped by waves of immigration, making it so diverse. And today, it's this really cool, walkable neighborhood that's got so much food, shopping. You have to come check it out. In the 19th century, immigrants from the British Isles transformed the land west of Spadina Avenue into a residential neighborhood, and so many of the storefronts still hide the Victorian brick homes they built across the city. St. Stephen's in the Fields is an inclusive community hub that hosts a number of concerts inside its historic space. In recent years, Kensington has become a hub for Latin American communities. And right along Augusta, you can get some of the most authentic food, including the tacos. You absolutely cannot skip out on the tacos. You also can't skip out on all the kind of hidden laneways that Kensington has. They have these large-scale murals that really tell the story of just how diverse the neighborhood is. In the 1960s, changes to Canada's immigration policy encouraged a number of Caribbean immigrants to make Toronto their home. Shout out to my dad who did just that in the 70s. And since then, the Caribbean population has grown, and there are some great Caribbean food places right here in Kensington.
1: Oh, and when it comes to vintage shopping, Kensington has some of the best options in the city.
0: I like this one. On the last Sunday of every month, all these cars are out of the way. It's filled with food stands, performers, and just so much color and flavor that tells you what this neighborhood is all about. Canada's culture comes alive in Kensington. For more information, you can visit our website.

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9: The Blue Jays were looking to even up their series with the Chicago White Sox this afternoon.
10: Up the middle, and that's going to get through for a base hit. And it'll score Guerrero with the first run of the ball game.
9: George Springer kicked off the scoring for the Jays in the fourth inning, hitting an RBI single to left. That would be the only run of the game as Toronto took the game 1-0. Louis Varland earned his 20th save of the year in the win. The boys in blue will go for the series win tomorrow afternoon. It's an early one with first pitch going for 12:15 p.m. To the first pitch today, the Toronto Blue Jays pay tribute to the greatest moment in franchise history. The statue of Joe Carter's iconic home run was part of today's pregame ceremony, honoring the back-to-back World Series wins in 1992 and 1993. It was unveiled outside Rogers Center between gates 5 and 6. The Blue Jays legend was also given a custom home run jacket in honor of his home World Series clinching home run. Members of the championship teams spoke about today's celebrations.
11: Well, it cannot be put into words. It's something that I don't take lightly. It's a tremendous honor, something I'm very humbled by, to see that come to fruition. I mean, dude, it's huge out there.
12: It's just part of winning. I tell that to Little League kids. I said, you know, you might not know it now, but you win a championship here as Little Leaguers, you're never going to forget it. You're only 10 years old. You're only 12 years old, but you will not forget it because it stays with you for life. And it doesn't matter what level it is, in my opinion. You know, it's the friendships, it's your teammates, but it's a combination of all that winning to

0: look to bounce back next Saturday when they head out west to battle the BC Lions.
1: As we see Mariah Lee pass it off to DeFilippo. Quinn, and a goal to start in the second minute at that. Vancouver Rise strike.
0: Meanwhile, AFC Toronto returned to the pitch this afternoon, hosting the Vancouver Rise. It wasn't a great start for Toronto, with Vancouver scoring not once, but three times in the first 15 minutes. The Rise won 3-0. Toronto is back in action on Thursday against Montreal Roses FC. The WNBA has handed down a one-game suspension to Toronto Tempo head coach Sandy Brondello. The league penalized Brondello after she was caught on microphone making an inappropriate comment towards Atlanta Dream star Angel Reese. The coach has since issued a formal apology, stating her frustration was with the officiating, but acknowledging the harmful impact of her words. Assistant coach Carly Thibault-Dudonis takes over the bench Monday against the Las Vegas Aces. The city's World Cup mural chronicling every tournament since 1930 was restored this afternoon on St. Clair West. Local artists put the finishing touches on the massive 100-foot landmark on Caledonia Road Underpass. The vibrant timeline captures nearly a century of soccer history from the inaugural tournament in Uruguay right up to the modern games.
2: We first painted this mural 12 years ago during the 2014 World Cup. It's so important for the people of St. Clair to celebrate victories and to come together on the street. Since 1982, the Italian community started celebrating here, and then it kind of grew to include many other fans of different other teams. So whenever the World Cup happens, St. Clair West is a place where people come together. And it's important for people to create something together that's worth preserving.
0: The mural is believed to be the world's only complete public display capturing the history of every FIFA World Cup since 1930. This is Toronto's Breaking News, CP24. Stay with us. A look at your top stories are next.

0: One person is dead following a stabbing this afternoon in an apartment building in North York. What we know coming up. Police have released images of a man wanted in connection to an assault last month in Scarborough, the latest photos of the suspect. Peel Police provided an update earlier today on the two teenage brothers wanted for a deadly shooting that happened earlier this month in Brampton. This is Toronto's Breaking News, CP24. Hello, I'm CJ Nelson. Thank you for joining us. A woman is dead after a stabbing in North York this afternoon. Officers were called to the area of Fairview Mall Drive and Don Mills Road for reports of a person with a knife in an apartment building shortly after 2:30. When they arrived, they found a woman who had been stabbed in the hallway of the building. She was later pronounced dead on scene. Police say the suspect got away before officers arrived and remains on the run. No description has been released yet.
1: Information received was that a female had been stabbed in one of the upper floors and a male suspect had fled the area. Both the officers from 33 Division and EMS arrived on scene, located the female in one of the hallways, administered first aid. Unfortunately, she succumbed to her injuries a short time later and was pronounced deceased at the scene here. I will not be able to provide the information of the female as the next of kin has not been notified yet. All I can tell you is that she is an adult female. I do not have the suspect information that I'm able to release yet as well, as that is still being confirmed. The homicide and missing persons unit has been notified and they will be attending, and further investigation will commence and further information will be released by them.
0: Anyone with information is asked to contact police. Police have released images of a man wanted in a Scarborough assault last month. The suspect is described as 40 years old with a medium build and goatee and was last seen wearing a dark colored t-shirt, camouflage pants, white shoes, a black and white bucket hat, and a light brown backpack. Police say on June 23rd, the suspect loaded items into

0: A cart at a grocery store near Kennedy and Progress and left without paying. He was confronted by a security guard. Police say the suspect attacked the worker, pulled out a knife, and threatened to kill him before running away. Peel police have received a court approval to identify two teenage brothers from Brampton who are wanted in a deadly shooting. Shamai and Shamel Whittaker, both 17, are wanted for first-degree murder in the daylight shooting that happened on Sunday, July 5th in Brampton. A man in his 20s died in the hospital after he was shot on the street in the area of Edenbrook Hill Drive and Earlsbridge Boulevard. People reported hearing multiple shots. This is what Detective Sergeant Adam Minion had to say from the presser earlier on.
1: We believe that they also may have connections to Toronto as well, and we're urging themselves, if they're listening, to contact counsel of their choice and turn themselves into the closest police department that they know of. Alternatively, if you're a member of the public and that you're watching this, please consider contacting the Peel Regional Police at 905-453-2121, extension 3205, or you can do that anonymously through Peel Crime Stoppers at 1-800-22-TIPS, or even go online and hit submit a tip.
0: Anyone with information about their whereabouts is asked to contact police or Crime Stoppers. Toronto police say they've made two arrests in a distraction theft investigation in North York. 41-year-old Constantine Bambarita and Bianca Mitrin are facing charges after allegedly stealing jewelry from an elderly woman in May. It's reported the senior woman and her grandchild were walking near Falstaff Avenue and Culford Road when one of the suspects lured the child towards their van. The second suspect allegedly began distracting the woman while the other stole her jewelry. Investigators believe there may be more victims out there and are asking anyone with information to contact police. A years-long case over whether a police constable in Guelph should stay on the force is over. Corey MacArthur, who elbowed a teen who was handcuffed to a hospital bed almost a decade ago, is being given 7 days to resign or be fired. CTV's Colton Weens has the details and a warning. Some of the images are disturbing.
2: Guelph Police Constable Corey MacArthur has been told he has 7 days to resign from the service or be fired. MacArthur pleaded guilty to discreditable conduct related to a 2016 incident where he elbowed a teen who was handcuffed to a hospital bed. After a hearing that spanned nearly 2 years, MacArthur received the decision from the hearing officer, who said MacArthur's actions were deplorable and a disgrace to the police force and that the teen was defenseless. The hearing heard a 17-year-old boy from a group home was threatening to hurt himself in September 2016 and was brought to the hospital by police for his own safety. When the teen hit MacArthur with his knee, MacArthur elbowed him. MacArthur's lawyers argued the officer's response was as a result of his undiagnosed and untreated post-traumatic stress disorder due to the death of his partner in 2013 and out of an instinct to protect female officers. Hearing officer Morris Elbers did not agree. "I had difficulty in the rationale for the actions of Constable Corey MacArthur," Elbers said, adding, "It is my belief and do find that Constable MacArthur overreacted to the situation." The hearing heard, no notes were made about the incident, and it was only discovered after hospital staff reviewed the video. Elbers said, "Why was his action not documented?" adding there was no blood or obvious injuries on the boy until after MacArthur struck him. The hearing officer said no female officer was in danger. The only person in danger was the boy trying to hurt himself and trusting the police would take care of him. "To equate this to PTSD is a large leap, which isn't rational in my opinion," the hearing officer said. Elbers also pointed out MacArthur's apparent lack of remorse, saying he feels MacArthur still believes he has done nothing wrong, but what he did was wrong, and he betrayed the trust of his fellow officers, the community, and the Guelph Police Service. Colton Weens, CTV News.
0: This is Toronto's breaking news, CP24. Premier Doug Ford was in Thunder Bay today getting a first-hand look at the devastating wildfires burning in parts of northern Ontario. We'll have the latest on the ongoing wildfires coming up.
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11: Is it going to be PG-13? I don't think so.
0: Premier Doug Ford is in Thunder Bay today, getting a firsthand look at the wildfires devastating parts of northern Ontario. Early this afternoon, Ford confirms 191 fires are burning in the north, of which 73 are not under control. Just 15 of them are. The efforts to get the flames out continues with some 155 crews on the ground. Some people who are forced to evacuate are being temporarily relocated in places like Toronto and Niagara Falls, as well as local evacuation centers. Ford today hit back at criticism. His government isn't doing enough to help out.
12: You know, it's not time to politicize these emergencies. Unfortunately, some of the folks in Queen's Park are putting out false information. I will not spare a penny. Not a penny. It's never been cut. It's always been maintained. We spent $1.5 billion since I've been in office. We're spending $650 million on helicopters and with water bombers. And how it works, folks, I'm going to make it real slow for the opposition, even though they know. There's base funding, right? And then anything over on top of that, there is no limit.
0: The premier says help is coming from as far away as the Yukon and Alberta to help the situation in the north. Meantime, the city of Toronto remains under a moderate air quality warning due to the wildfire smoke. Environment Canada says the yellow warning means any time spent outdoors could lead to symptoms like eye, nose and throat irritation, headaches or a mild cough, or more serious symptoms like wheezing or chest pains. A major improvement is expected tomorrow with the weather agency saying the smoke will be clear by the morning. Dr. Michelle Murdy, Toronto's Medical Officer of Health, joined us with more on how exposure to wildfire smoke can have lasting effects.
13: We also know that chronic exposure to poor air quality is also has a lot of long-term effects. So certainly not, you know, in the kinds of couple days that we have now, but, you know, if you're living in an area that's exposed to this kind of wildfire smoke in an ongoing way, we know that those ongoing exposures to smoke can lead to things like heart disease, lung cancer, and children especially are vulnerable to this. We've seen things like neurodevelopmental delays for pregnant women. We've seen small babies associated with ongoing exposure to smoke. So lots of health impacts from that chronic, ongoing, multi-day exposure. So, you know, those are definitely the people we want to be making sure we're protecting when we have these kinds of bad air quality days.
0: This is Toronto's breaking news, CP24. There will be increased police presence at the many events in the city this weekend after last week's deadly shooting at Salsa on St. Clair. More on the security details coming up.
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22: Closed captioning of this CP24 program is brought to you by Diamond and Diamond Lawyers, Canada's largest personal injury law firm with over $1 billion in total settlements.
11: Is it going to be PG-13?
23: I don't think so.

0: welcome back. Here are some of the top stories we are following. The Jays honoring the best moments in franchise history today, unveiling a statue of Joe Carter's iconic home run to win the 1993 World Series. Toronto Tempo head coach Sandy Brondello has been suspended for an inappropriate comment during Friday's game against Atlanta. Those details coming up. And as wildfire smoke continues to blanket the GTA, we are getting some good news. A major improvement in air quality is expected tomorrow. Stay with CP24 for more on these stories. And for further details, head to CP24.com and the CP24 app. It's another busy festival weekend in the city, and police say they will have visible police presence at many events, including Big on Bloor, after last weekend's deadly shooting at Salsa on St. Clair. CTV's Shannis Golding reports.
1: The Big on Bloor Festival is back for the 20th year. Bloor West from Dufferin to Lansdowne shut down for Bloordale's annual celebration of local businesses, arts, and culture.
2: There's always delicious food here.
3: I love just walking around and like seeing what there is.
4: They save up most of the year for this, and then they go around and they can buy whatever trinkets they want out of their allowance.
1: Of course, this year's festival comes just a week after a terrifying mass shooting at the crowded Salsa on St. Clair Festival.
5: I was actually there during the incident as well, too. There's a lot of confusion. There's a lot of just intensity going on. So we have a lot more general patrol officers, security. All of our staff are highly visible.
1: A Toronto police spokesperson says, "We understand that many people are still thinking about last weekend's violence and that incidents like this can affect people's sense of safety," but adds they'll have a visible presence at festivals across the city this weekend, including Big on Bloor, Brazil Fest, and Taste of Vietnam.
6: I have confidence in our police and security. Stuff will always happen, but that's rare here, I believe.
1: Nonetheless, some admit to being shaken by the shooting.
7: I'm just concerned about what might happen tonight, given what happened last weekend. And really what's been happening, I think, for the last year or two at festivals in the city.
1: MP Julie Derzwich came with her own private security, something she says she started doing following the pandemic.
8: There was an incident, sadly, that when my staff was assaulted.
1: Derzwich says there are steps that need to be considered to make our festivals safer, such as ticketing and metal detectors at entrances.
8: There's things that you could do that allows people to continue to enjoy their city and continue to enjoy these amazing street festivals, but we have to be creative.
1: Speaking of creativity, there are scores of multidisciplinary art projects by more than 50 local artists at the festival, which organizers say usually attracts more than 180,000 visitors.
9: The Big on Bloor Festival runs until midnight tonight and resumes tomorrow between noon and 9 p.m. Janice Golding, CTV News.
0: The TTC is highlighting progress on speeding up travel times along Lines 5 and 6. After the new LRT lines opened to the public, critics and transit experts called for steps like transit signal priority to speed up travel times, especially on the parts of the routes that run above ground. As the TTC implements those changes, CEO Mandeep Lally shared new data this week. It shows average round trips have dropped as a result. As of early June, they now take 101 minutes on Line 5 to complete, compared to 118 minutes on the time when the line opened. The drop is even bigger on Line 6, falling to 83 minutes for a round trip versus 113 minutes when the line debuted. Meanwhile, there are more disruptions to GO train service this weekend. Lakeshore East and West trains were running every half hour for part of the day, with Metrolink citing crew constraints as the reason. By the afternoon, the transit agency said regular scheduled service would resume, but passengers should still expect possible delays, cancellations, or service modifications on those lines. This is Toronto's breaking news. CP24, stay with us. A look at your top stories are next.
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21: I don't think so.

0: over a century, Kensington Market has been this really vibrant hub shaped by waves of immigration, making it so diverse. And today, it's this really cool, walkable neighborhood that's got so much food, shopping. You have to come check it out. In the 19th century, immigrants from the British Isles transformed the land west of Spadina Avenue into a residential neighborhood, and so many of the storefronts still hide the Victorian brick homes they built across the city. St. Stephen's in the Fields is an inclusive community hub that hosts a number of concerts inside its historic space. In recent years, Kensington has become a hub for Latin American communities. And right along Augusta, you can get some of the most authentic food, including the tacos. You absolutely cannot skip out on the tacos. You also can't skip out on all the kind of hidden laneways that Kensington has. They have these large-scale murals that really tell the story of just how diverse the neighborhood is. In the 1960s, changes to Canada's immigration policy encouraged a number of Caribbean immigrants to make Toronto their home. Shout out to my dad who did just that in the 70s. And since then, the Caribbean population has grown, and there are some great Caribbean food places right here in Kensington.
1: Oh, and when it comes to vintage shopping, Kensington has some of the best options in the city.
0: I like this one. On the last Sunday of every month, all these cars are out of the way. It's filled with food stands, performers, and just so much color and flavor that tells you what this neighborhood is all about. Canada's culture comes alive in Kensington. For more information, you can visit our website.
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6: The Blue Jays were looking to even up their series with the Chicago White Sox this afternoon.
7: Up the middle, and that's going to get through for a base hit, and it'll score Guerrero with the first run of the ballgame.
6: George Springer kicked off the scoring for the Jays in the fourth inning, hitting an RBI single to left. That would be the only run of the game as Toronto took the game 1-0. Louis Varland earned his 20th save of the year in the win. The boys in blue will go for the series win tomorrow afternoon. It's an early one with first pitch going for 12:15 p.m. Prior to the first pitch today, the Toronto Blue Jays pay tribute to the greatest moment in franchise history. The statue of Joe Carter's iconic home run was part of today's pregame ceremony, honoring the back-to-back World Series wins in 1992 and 1993. It was unveiled outside Rogers Center between gates 5 and 6. The Blue Jays legend was also given a custom home run jacket in honor of his home World Series clinching home run. Members of the championship team spoke about today's celebrations.
8: Well, it cannot be put into words. It's something that I don't take lightly. It's a tremendous honor, something I'm very humbled by, to see that come to fruition. I mean, dude, it's huge out there.
9: It's just part of winning. I tell that to Little League kids. I said, you know, you might not know it now, but you win a championship here as Little Leaguers, you're never going to forget it. You're only 10 years old. You're only 12 years old, but you will not forget it because it stays with you for life. And it doesn't matter what level it is, in my opinion. You know, it's the friendships, it's your teammates, but it's a combination of all that winning together. Because you don't do it as an individual. You can't win alone. You need a team.
6: Today's celebrations are one of many the Jays are holding this year for their 50th season. It was down to the wire tonight for the Argos in the latest battle of the Golden Horseshoe in Hamilton.
7: Get a game near the end. Here's Nick Arbuckle looking for his second touchdown rushing of the night. And
6: the Argos were able to catch up in the fourth quarter with a touchdown here, but Toronto couldn't come out on top in the end, falling 24-23 to the rival Hamilton Tiger Cats. And with the loss, the Argos slide to a 2-4 record on the season. They will look to bounce back next Saturday when they head out west to battle the BC Lions.
10: As we see Mariah Lee pass it off to DeFilippo. Quinn, and a goal to start in the second minute at that. Vancouver Rise strike.
6: Meanwhile, AFC Toronto returned to the pitch this afternoon, hosting the Vancouver Rise. It wasn't a great start for Toronto, with Vancouver scoring not once, but 3 times in the first 15 minutes. The Rise won 3-0. Toronto is back in action on Thursday against Montreal Roses FC. The WNBA has handed down a one-game suspension to Toronto Tempo head coach Sandy Brondello. The league penalized Brondello after she was caught on microphone making an inappropriate comment towards Atlanta Dream star Angel Reese. The coach has since issued a formal apology, stating her frustration was with the officiating, but acknowledging the harmful impact of her words. Assistant coach Carly Thibault-Dudonis takes over the bench Monday against the Las Vegas Aces. The city's World Cup mural chronicling every tournament since 1930 was restored this afternoon on St. Clair West. Local artists put the finishing touches on the massive 100-foot landmark on Caledonia Road Underpass. The vibrant timeline captures nearly a century of soccer history from the inaugural tournament in Uruguay right up to the modern games.
11: We first painted this mural 12 years ago during the 2014 World Cup. It's so important for the people of St. Clair to celebrate victories and to come together on the street. Since 1982, the Italian community started celebrating here, and then it kind of grew to include many other fans of different other teams. So whenever the World Cup happens, St. Clair West is a place where people come together. And it's important for people to create something together that's worth preserving.
6: The mural is believed to be the world's only complete public display capturing the history of every FIFA World Cup since 1930. This is Toronto's Breaking News, CP24. Stay with us. A look at your top stories are next.

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1: 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Very glad you're with us. 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And of course, here on Hot Property, we always love to get your questions. 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And we'll get to your viewer questions in just a little bit. And here to answer your questions and to talk about the topics this week, we've got Al Sinclair from REMAX Hallmark Realty, Nuno Mano of Monster Mortgage, and Andrew Kotz from Tribute Communities. Welcome, gentlemen.
2: Hey, Teddy. Hey, Teddy.
1: Hello. Hope you're all doing well. We're going to dive right in because first up, hot off the national presses, in a move widely expected by analysts, the Bank of Canada announced Wednesday it's holding steady, keeping the overnight rate at 2.25% as part of its decision to hold the overnight rate, which is for the sixth consecutive time. The central bank also said it expects the national economy to rebound after a rough start to the year, and even as Canada continues to grapple with, of course, heightened global uncertainty. The Bank of Canada rate impacts the interest rates that Canadians can secure from lenders on mortgages, lines of credit, and more. So it's interesting, Nuno, because the Bank of Canada Governor Tiff Macklem, he signaled that the governing council could still adjust its rate if needed, but analysts really dug into the statement this time because his statement this time removes previous references to the possible need for rate increases if the economy changes or cuts. So it really seems like they've settled into this pattern of rate holds. Is this what you expected on Wednesday?
3: It is. It's a bit boring, I'm sure, for everyone.
1: Right.
3: But it's great. Ultimately, the most important thing other than the uncertainty we were having before is that we're getting consumer confidence.
1: Right.
3: It's essentially a confidence that we're getting because, you know, there are an expectation that, you know, the economy is expected to improve. We're having, you know, certainty around borrowing costs. So we're not seeing those change. So people know what to expect. Uh-huh. And that's what we need to have a thriving market. And, you know, if rates continue to stay stable, which they're expecting, you know, it ultimately bodes very well for people in their budgeting. And, you know, that's a good thing, in my opinion.
1: Yeah. And it's interesting because obviously the bank's inflation target is at around 2%. But in May, we got those higher than expected numbers, 3.2%. But the bank said, listen, if you take fuel costs, if you take oil out of the picture, we are close to the target of 2%, hence the rate hold decision. Al, what impact do you think this decision is going to have on the real estate market, on buyers and sellers?
4: Because of the inflation being over 3, and you know, and they're factoring in, you know, the gas and the war, of course, what's going on in Iran. They're not increasing the rates. I think the public now says, okay, we feel comfortable getting in.
1: Yeah.
4: Rates are not, if they're going to go up, they would have gone up this year. And I predicted in spring they wouldn't go up this year. A bit of a guess, but also I think an educated guess. And it looks like they're not going to go up this year. So that's going to get people off the fences. We're starting to see that already. But this is a real confidence builder in the buyer, saying that interest rates aren't going to be going up anytime soon. They're going to hopefully go down another quarter point, maybe a half a point. So it's definitely getting people off the fence right now.
1: Yeah. What do you think, Andrew? Do you agree? I mean, it is a rate hold, but, you know, given that we've had six consecutive ones now, is this maybe that stability and certainty that those buyers, to Al's point, who were maybe waiting on the sidelines, is this a signal they need to get off the sidelines?
5: Certainly, right? You know, pairing this with the data that we've seen on the sales side,
1: right,
5: both on the new homes market and the resale market, where that's kind of increasing, holding rates. And, you know, we also got an economic outlook as well.
1: That's right. Yeah.
5: Things were relatively positive. And of course, Tiff Macklin will also mention, hey, if I need to increase rates, I will. Kind of right. That warning, right?
1: Yeah, yeah.
5: But it doesn't seem like that's, you know, the case with inflation hovering at that 2% mark. And rates are actually lower than where they were last year at this time, you know, 2.75%. So, which is a positive in terms of where we're trending and buyers that are, you know, waiting on the sidelines. So it seems like things are working itself out globally.
1: Yeah.
5: We'll see how that impacts. I certainly thought it'd have a more of a significant impact in the market and interest rates and inflation, but it's kind of worked its way through, which is, you know, which is certainly positive.
1: Yeah.
5: You know, speaking to confidence in the marketplace.
1: Yeah. And as you said, the governor did mention kind of potential economic rebound later, but also, you know, bankers tend to be pretty financially always conservative. So they always throw in those caveats as
5: right?
1: Indeed. Well, it's an interesting discussion. And the next rate decision will be in early September. So we'll talk about that on the show as well. Al, let's go back to you. Three great properties on the market to talk about tonight. We're going to begin with 82 Woodbine Avenue in Toronto.
4: Yeah, these are what we call the famous painted ladies.
1: I know these.
4: I sold every one of these for the builder back in the day.
1: Oh, did you?
4: Sold every one of them.
1: Cool.
4: And so now, obviously, the resales are coming out. And Lachlan, Roger from the team, this is his listing, 82 Woodbine Avenue. And this one's a very aggressively priced, very low, at 1.549. So low that we're going to hold back offers till Tuesday, this Tuesday at noon hour. And this has got four bedrooms, three baths. It's a three-story plus a finished basement with a walkout. And your only steps to the boardwalk. Lachlan will be there Saturday, Sunday from 2 to 4. And it's approximately 2,400 square feet. Again, four bedrooms. Your steps to the beach, the boardwalk, Olympic Pool is there. And Queen Street's vibrant boutiques, cafes, restaurants, and pubs, and top-rated schools. So drop in and see Lachlan Saturday, Sunday, 2 to 4.
1: That's an amazing part of the city. Okay, next up, we're going out to Pickering, 322 Dyson Road.
4: Yeah, this is at the 401, just at the Rouge River there. And this house actually overlooks the Rouge River. So the backyard is, you'll see the photos here. We're at 1.899. It's got five bedrooms, four baths. It's a massive 50 by 230-foot lot, but it overlooks the ravine. So, and the river, you got water in your backyard.
1: Right.
4: So it goes on for miles. It's got a separate entrance to the basement, finished basement, two-car garage. And this has been, it's over 4,000 square feet. And it's inspired by European waterfront villas. And it's a custom-built home. And treat yourself to this one, 322 Dyson.
1: All right. Next up, I know you want to take us out to Brampton for 18 Amarillo Road.
4: Yep. This is Janet Sinclair's listing, 18 Amarillo, unit 51. This is a... She's got this aggressively priced at 1099. Again, that's pretty low. It's got three bedrooms, three baths. This is the largest the unit in the development. And you've seen our commercials on CP24 with this development. It's an adult lifestyle community. This is 2,200 square feet. And the community, it's a gated community. It's 300 acres. It offers a nine-hole golf course, indoor pool, tennis and pickleball courts, billiard room, walking trails, and a clubhouse loaded with amenities. So give us a call. Janet will meet you there, take you through. And 18 Amarillo in Brampton, Sandalwood and 410.
1: All right. Thanks so much. AlSinclair.com for more info. Controversial question, Al, and feel free to plead the fifth. Do you call it the beaches or the beach? I know you've got your office there. Do you call it whatever your clients want you to call it?
4: I was interviewed for that. And
1: really?
4: Yeah, this was about 15 years ago, and they had TV doing the interview. And at the end of the interview, the interviewer said to me, Al, you called it both four times.
1: Amazing.
4: So that probably answers your question.
1: There you go. It's both in the eye of the beholder. I love that. It's a great part of the city, though. Okay, up next, we're going to discuss a new and very interesting report from the Canadian Real Estate Association. Lots to dig into there and some great conversation after the break. And as always, we'd love to hear from you with your questions about the market. 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We'll be right back.
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1: My friends, welcome back to Hot Property. Glad you're with us. We're going to be taking your viewer questions in just a little bit. But as I always like to say, before that is this. The Canadian Real Estate Association, or CREA, to use their cool acronym, just dropped its monthly report for June, as well as a revised forecast for 2026. So CREA says that a recovery in home sales appears to have begun in recent months nationally, with Canadian home sales in June edging up about 1% compared to the same time last year. National home sales also ticked higher on a month-to-month basis, increasing about 0.5% from the month before, so from May. Despite that, though, CREA did downgrade its home sales forecast for 2026 for the country, saying it now expects just over 463,000 residential properties to be sold throughout the year. That would represent a 1.4% decline from 2025, and that marks a reversal of its April forecast of a 1% gain. So, Al, I want to dig into this, but so those were national numbers. Yeah. Regionality, both in terms of municipality and provincial, very important here when we look at these numbers. For example, Ontario, obviously the dominant real estate market provincially in the country, expected to see sales climb by 1.7% this year, but places like Alberta, Prince Edward Island, Nova Scotia, Newfoundland, and Labrador are expected to decline, so that's why we have that downgraded forecast. What's your take on the numbers here?
4: It's a reversal from last year. Last year, Ontario was bringing the numbers down for the Canadian Real Estate Association. This year, we're pulling them up, which we do probably 90% of the time. You know, we carry the country real estate-wise. But right now, our numbers are getting better. Theirs are struggling a little bit on the east, on the Maritimes. And I believe Alberta's struggling a little bit right now, too. But Ontario's gangbusters. And, you know, I focus on Ontario. I don't follow the rest of the country as much as I guess I should.
1: That's interesting for context.
4: It's great. Yeah. You know, it's good, and it's good for the show. But Ontario always propels the numbers. Yeah. And it looks like we're doing the same this year. And we're, you know, our numbers are only getting better. They started out really slow this year in Ontario. Mm-hmm. And so right now we're pulling the numbers up, and we're going to really improve on our numbers in the third and fourth quarter this year.
1: Yeah. And Andrew, as Al mentioned, maybe a slower start to the year. That was kind of mirrored in our first story about the economy writ large, bit of a sluggish start, but now picking up. Also, some price increases we've seen in consecutive months with TREB's numbers that came out recently for last month. So what do you think of this report? And is it, to you, kind of representative of how we're doing in the GTA in Ontario?
5: 100%.
1: Yeah.
5: And I'm actually happy that you added some context in terms of what provinces are up and or down. In Ontario is up, which is great, because you read a headline and then you assume, oh no, you know, negativity. But in fact, in Ontario, it's all generally positive in the sense of the last few months. We talked about it in the last segment. We've seen sales increase month over month, year over year, which is a fantastic news in the marketplace that we finally hit that bottom. There's a lot of buyers that we're seeing on the sidelines waiting. Well, what are you waiting for? So now the data is starting to prove otherwise.
1: Yeah.
5: So, you know, we've been pounding that drum, banging that drum, get into the marketplace. It's a great opportunity to buy. You know, all of the, you know, data and science is there right now.
1: Yeah.
5: So, you know, for those watching and are on the sidelines, now's a good time to get into the marketplace for sure.
1: Yeah. And you know, as Al and Andrew touched upon, you know, the national figures, it represents such a wide swath of housing market. And we even say often here on the show that even the GTA market has very different differences and vacillations even within it. But this report, in terms of the way it breaks down regionality, does have some positive things to say about our province and our region here in the GTA with regard to sales and prices, right?
3: It does. And ultimately, Ontario's been affected significantly by what's been happening down south in the U.S. and our trade agreement. And I think ultimately the reflection of the downgrade all reflects, you know, CUSMA not being renewed and uncertainty there. And you have gas prices still becoming an issue. So when those things get resolved, I feel like those numbers will change. Yeah. But yeah, Ontario has been very strong, which is great. Great to see.
1: Yeah, it's a really interesting report. And we'll bring you CREA's next monthly report, same time this month. And we'll also get some new TREB numbers in 3 months, which are always interesting, really focusing in on the GTA and the different regions that we have here. Andrew, we're going to go back to you, talk about a great Tribute community you want to highlight. It is called Brooklyn Trails.
5: Yeah, we're headed out to Brooklyn, Ontario, located in the beautiful community in Whitby, one of the best locations in Whitby. In fact, Brooklyn Trails, it's located on the northeast corner of Columbus and Baldwin Street. For those that have not been to Brooklyn, it's an amazing family community, great access to parks, trails, green space, dining, and of course, shopping, grocery shopping, and of retail. The location to transit is AAA, Highway 407 and Highway 412 are minutes away. Tribute, we're making a return back to Brooklyn. You know, many years ago, we've built more than 1,200 homes in Brooklyn dating back to 1994. 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Amazing pricing here from towns from 719, 469, and our single family homes on a 30-foot lot from 958, 407. These prices are net of HST, so we are passing that on to the buyers because of the HST rebate, enhanced rebate, which is now in effect.
1: We do have
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1: There you go. And you can say, help me, Rhonda. You can even quote the Beach Boys to her.
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1: I'm sure that's never happened to her before.
5: Probably not.
1: 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Thanks so much, Andrew. 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
9: 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I don't think so.
1: Hey, everybody, welcome back to Hot Property. Let's open the virtual viewer mailbag. Cue the sound effect. There it is. So Robert writes in to ask, what are your thoughts on buying a home, a single family home in a gated community? Is it a good long-term investment? This is an interesting question. We don't see as many gated communities here up here in Canada, but they do exist. Good investment.
0: Yeah, I mean, I had one on the show tonight. Right. Amarillo, that's in Rosedale. That's a gated community. Be careful with those because they tend to be adult lifestyle, which is a retirement almost. So if you've got a young family, they may not feel welcome in there. They may not have a lot of kids to play with. So do your research on that. You can't discriminate from families with children going into the gated communities.
1: Right.
0: But at the end of the day, your kids aren't going to enjoy themselves. So, and for, people over 45 or over 50, I guess, gated communities are very popular. I know there's one in Sutton, just on Lake Simcoe there. There's one in Oshawa.
1: Yeah.
0: They're becoming very popular. Yeah. And I mean, let's face it, this city at times isn't the safest place to be. And people want gated communities. They want protection. So do I think it's a good investment? Absolutely. And as the baby boomers are, getting older, they're looking for these things. They become a very good investment.
1: But they tend to cater toward folks without kids or kids who, people who have had kids leave the nest.
0: 100%. Yeah, cater to people without kids.
1: Yeah,
0: gotcha. Children, are they welcome?
1: children of the future.
0: I love
1: great,
0: kids, but not in a gated community.
1: Andrew, what do you say about the question?
5: Yeah, the products cater towards certain group, buyer profile, essentially.
1: Yeah.
5: So also there could be some sort of condo maintenance fees associated with all the amenities on site. So that's something to look out for and do your due diligence on that for sure.
1: Yeah, that's a great point. Nuno, I want to give the floor to you. I know you want to talk about a top-notch monster mortgage product. Tell us all about a bit about secondary home.
3: So secondary homes are really an important product, especially for those who are looking to essentially buy something for their children to go to school.
1: Mm-hmm.
3: If you want to have a home in the city, if you're living out of town and want to avoid the traffic, very important to have. The key aspect of this particular product is it allows you to buy it with as little as 5% down.
1: Okay, yeah.
3: And if you want to buy something for your kids who are going to go away to school, they're there for 4 years. Then afterwards, once they're out of school, that becomes an investment property for you. So it's a good way to get into a property, have an investment, essentially, and convert afterwards and only have to put down 5%.
1: Yeah, it's a good option for people, potentially.
3: Yep.
1: Awesome. Okay, thanks so much. And that's secondary home with Monster Mortgage. Up next, we're going to keep the virtual viewer mailbag open, but don't worry, I won't do the sound effect again. Get some more of your viewer questions. That's coming up after the break. I got there, and that's the email address to get us your questions. Hotproperty@cp24.com. I'll be right back.
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2: Is it going to be PG-13?
3: I don't think so.
4: Hey, my friends, welcome back to Hot Property. Let's keep the virtual viewer mailbag open. This is a great question. This one comes in from Christina, who writes, what community is perfect for a couple to retire where the market is affordable? What would you say, Al?
0: Where there's bungalows. Where there's bungalows, and I would say to do that, your Mimico is great.
4: Okay.
0: South Whitby is great. Actually, Scarborough's got a lot of bungalows. You've got to have a professional agent pick the areas that are safe and that are, retirement friendly.
4: Uh-huh.
0: So it's you're not looking as much for schools, et cetera. So get a professional, but those are come to mind right away, and very affordable.
4: Yeah, Andrew, you have any thoughts for Christina on her question?
5: Yeah, do your research in terms of amenities available in the event you have to move. Hospitals, right. Number one, aging for retirement hospitals, access to retail. We actually recently launched our phase two out in Cobourg. It's an amazing retirement community. We launched new bungalows, so we've had a lot of people walk through. Cobourg's one of those sleeper pick towns. It's right off the highway, right on the lake. Fantastic.
4: My partner's family from there, I spend a lot of time
5: there.
4: Amazing. Great point about location, but that can mean different things at different phases of your life. That's a really interesting point. We got a great mortgage question for you. Mandy writes in, my mortgage comes up for renewal in 6 months. With the recent series of rate holds by the Bank of Canada, do you advise variable or fixed? Very apropos for today. What do you think?
6: Of course, it's really going to depend on her situation. But ultimately, if I had to choose for myself, I still like the variable rate. It gives you a lot of flexibility.
4: Yeah.
6: And the expectation is that if rates were to go up, they'd likely go up like a quarter point. And if you look at the difference between fixed rates and variable rates at the moment, you have more than a half point there. So you'd still be in a very good spot. So I would definitely lean towards the variable rate if I was renewing currently. But she should start locking in her rates 4 months prior, or start talking to her institution about what renewal rate she can get so she can lock something in and then hopefully get something better as she gets closer.
4: And 4 months prior to renewal date, that's kind of the sweet spot you advise?
6: Yeah, that's when you can actually start locking in rates for clients.
4: Yeah, great to know. All right, Al Nuno, Andrew, thanks so much for joining us for your insights as always. And thank you for watching. If you missed us, though, pop online, go to cp24.com, click on video, select Hot Property. We'll be there for you. Thanks for watching. Good night and see you next week. Bye-bye.

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0: The final whistle has blown and Toronto's greatest gains are here to stay. But was it worth the price tag? What worked? What could be improved? And will the benefits last long after the fans have gone home? Toronto hosted six World Cup matches at the smallest venue, yet Toronto Stadium still drew over 42,000 fans per game. It came at a cost, a $158 million upgrade, expanded capacity past 45,000, added new video boards, improved audio, upgraded concessions, and added 27,000 temporary seats set to be recycled post-tournament. 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
0: Ticket sales swung throughout the tournament. High prices left early matches with unsold seats, including Canada's home debut, where tickets neared $1,400. But demand surged late, with the Portugal-Croatian knockout match selling out, and resale prices spiking. Meanwhile, Toronto's FIFA Fan Festival at Fort York and the Bentway consistently hit 20,000 capacity, proving fan interest never dipped.
2: World Cup beer right here!
0: Food prices at both matches and FanFest were a major talking point. At the stadium, the cheapest beer was $16.75, water or chips $7, and a chicken tenders combo topping $25, well above other World Cup venues. For many, it underscored a growing reality. Live sports in Toronto are becoming increasingly out of reach for most fans. An early hiccup saw the Line 5 Eglinton shut down during the morning rush, giving visitors a look at Toronto's transit reliability challenges. Despite that, the system largely held up, moving hundreds of thousands of riders. The TTC says there were 1.1 million trips on the route serving Toronto Stadium and FanFest across the six match days, a 42% increase over the same time period last year. Metrolink says there were close to 30,000 riders per match on the GO Network and Up Express. That's 51% higher than the average Blue Jays World Series game last year. Officials also point to lasting upgrades, including track and concrete repairs, nearly 30 Line 1 speed restrictions removed, new digital screens at more than 70 stations, and major hub improvements to support long-term growth. Security was tested in week one when more than 100 contracted guards didn't show up, forcing Toronto police into costly overtime until private firms stepped in. A Nathan Phillips Square watch party was cut short during an Argentina match due to safety concerns and misbehaving fans. And over 20 drone interceptions by Toronto police added further strain across venues. Taken together, the incidents highlighted the pressure of policing a global tournament across multiple fan zones and public spaces. Advocacy and labor groups criticized Toronto's reliance on roughly 3,000 unpaid volunteers, arguing those roles should have been paid local jobs. Some contracted security staff were described as young and inexperienced, earning as little as $18 an hour, while FanFest workers reported delayed wages. Separately, Toronto's FIFA Human Rights Action Plan has been called too vague, with advocates saying it failed to protect unhoused residents. The Toronto Underhoused and Homeless Union alleges forced removals, intimidation, verbal abuse, and violence linked to increased enforcement during the tournament. Criticism continues over Toronto's roughly $380 million World Cup bill, with officials framing it as a long-term investment. Early data shows a modest return, bar and restaurant spending up just 3% year over year, but hotel occupancy dropping to 72% from 88% last year. Some analysts say Canada lacked the infrastructure for an event this size, driving up costs and limiting gains, while officials counter that the benefits will take years to come to light. Despite debate over costs, there is a lasting FIFA legacy in Toronto, with millions invested in infrastructure, jobs, and community programs. Soccer for All is funding mini pitches in priority neighborhoods, opening the game to the next generation. Historic Canadian men's national team win sparked citywide celebrations, energizing communities, and boosting local businesses. More broadly, FIFA 2026 has positioned Canada on the world stage as co-host of the world's largest World Cup in history, reshaping its identity as an emerging football nation. Despite criticism along the way, from the opening kickoff to the final whistle, Toronto delivered.
3: Man, it was pretty fun. It was pretty good. 726, 17 degrees. You're watching Sean's Breaking News. CP24 will be back with the city's top stories. Yachts.
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0: six games, one city, a world united. A city came alive, and watch parties erupted. One thing brought us together, the beautiful game. And that feeling?
1: The same flag was in Qatar!
0: It'll last long after the final whistle. Toronto Stadium may have been the smallest venue at the FIFA World Cup, but the city showed just how loud, proud, and united it could be. More than 42,000 fans packed the stands, creating an atmosphere that echoed far beyond the pitch. And before the first whistle, the celebration was underway. The streets came alive. Supporters marched shoulder to shoulder toward the stadium. One stadium, six unforgettable matches. Beyond the stadium, FIFA Fan Fest became the heartbeat of the city. Thousands filled the waterfront. The world in a city came to life through music, art, food, and culture.
2: Uno, dos, tres.
0: Every chant.
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0: Every cheer.
4: It's about unity.
0: Every connection. Nathan Phillips Square transformed into a World Cup playground, bringing the game into the core of Toronto. Culture. Community. Connection. On the waterfront, Canada Soccer House came alive. Big screens, live entertainment, and unforgettable energy. Every match felt bigger because everyone was part of it. One city, one team, one united atmosphere. Across the GTA, every neighborhood became a homegrown watch party. Every street echoed with cheers. Every celebration brought the city closer together. Parking lots became watch parties. Patios and restaurants overflowed with fans. You didn't need a stadium to feel part of the game. No matter where you were, the game brought everyone together right here at home.
5: I'll dance. Ready? All right. There we go.
0: From kickoff to the final whistle, the beautiful game united an entire city.
6: Pretty good time. It is 7:39, 17 degrees. You're watching Toronto's Breaking News, CP24. I'll be back with the city's top stories.
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0: Yeah, some of the scenes at Times Square right there. A lot of electricity leading up to the final match between Argentina and Spain. We'll tee it up coming up. Back here, Toronto's air quality got better overnight. Expected to stay in the moderate to low risk zone for the next 24 hours. And a suspect still at large after a woman was stabbed and killed in North York yesterday afternoon. Stay with CP24 for more on these stories. For more details, go to our website, cp24.com. You can also stream CP24 on cp24.com and the CP24 app. Well, a years-long case over whether a Guelph police constable should stay on the force is over. Corey MacArthur, who elbowed a teenager who was handcuffed to a hospital bed almost a decade ago, is being given 7 days to resign or be fired. As CTV's Colt Weens has details and a warning, some of the images are disturbing.
1: Guelph Police Constable Corey MacArthur has been told he has 7 days to resign from the service or be fired. MacArthur pleaded guilty to discreditable conduct related to a 2016 incident where he elbowed a teen who was handcuffed to a hospital bed. After a hearing that spanned nearly 2 years, MacArthur received the decision from the hearing officer, who said MacArthur's actions were deplorable and a disgrace to the police force and that the teen was defenseless. The hearing heard a 17-year-old boy from a group home was threatening to hurt himself in September 2016 and was brought to the hospital by police for his own safety. When the teen hit MacArthur with his knee, MacArthur elbowed him. MacArthur's lawyers argued the officer's response was as a result of his undiagnosed and untreated post-traumatic stress disorder due to the death of his partner in 2013 and out of an instinct to protect female officers. Hearing officer Morris Elbers did not agree. "I had difficulty in the rationale for the actions of Constable Corey MacArthur," Elbers said, adding, "It is my belief and do find that Constable MacArthur overreacted to the situation." The hearing heard, no notes were made about the incident, and it was only discovered after hospital staff reviewed the video. Elbers said, "Why was his action not documented?" adding there was no blood or obvious injuries on the boy until after MacArthur struck him. The hearing officer said no female officer was in danger. The only person in danger was the boy trying to hurt himself and trusting the police would take care of him. "To equate this to PTSD is a large leap, which isn't rational in my opinion," the hearing officer said. Elbers also pointed out MacArthur's apparent lack of remorse, saying he feels MacArthur still believes he has done nothing wrong, but what he did was wrong, and he betrayed the trust of his fellow officers, the community, and the Guelph Police Service. Colton Weens, CTV News.
0: Back here in Toronto, a woman is dead after a stabbing in North York yesterday. Officers were called to the area of Fairview Mall Drive and Don Mills for reports of a person with a knife in an apartment around 2:30 p.m. When they arrived, they found a woman who had been stabbed in the hallway. She was later pronounced dead at the scene. Police say the attacker got away before police arrived and remains on the run. No description yet.
2: Information received was that a female had been stabbed in one of the upper floors and a male suspect had fled the area. Both officers from 33 Division and EMS arrived on scene, located the female in one of the hallways, administered first aid. Unfortunately, she succumbed to her injuries a short time later and was pronounced deceased at the scene here. I will not be able to provide the information of the female as the next of kin has not been notified yet. All I can tell you is that she is an adult female. I do not have the suspect information that I'm able to release yet as well, as that is still being confirmed. The homicide and missing persons unit has been notified and they will be attending, and further investigation will commence and further information will be released by them.
0: If you have any information at all, you're being asked to contact police. And Toronto police say that they've made 2 arrests and distraction thefts in North York. 41-year-old Constantine Porumbita and Bianca Mitran are facing charges after allegedly stealing jewelry from an elderly woman in May. It's reported that the senior and her grandchild were walking near Falstaff and Culford Road when one of the suspects lured the child towards the van. Second suspect allegedly began distracting the woman while the other stole her jewelry. Investigators believe there could be more victims and are urging anyone with information to contact police. It's another busy festival weekend in the city, and police say that they will have a visible presence at many of these events, including Big on Bloor. That's on Bloor between Dufferin and Lansdowne. This after last weekend's deadly shootout at Salsa in St. Clair. Here's CTV's Janice Golding.
3: The Big on Bloor Festival is back for the 20th year. Bloor West from Dufferin to Lansdowne shut down for Bloordale's annual celebration of local businesses, arts, and culture.
4: There's always delicious food here.
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6: They save up most of the year for this, and then they go around and they can buy whatever trinkets they want out of their allowance.
3: Of course, this year's festival comes just a week after a terrifying mass shooting at the crowded Salsa on St. Clair Festival.
7: I was actually there during the incident as well, too. There was a lot of confusion. There was a lot of just intensity going on. So we have a lot more general patrol officers, security. All of our staff are highly visible.
3: A Toronto police spokesperson says, "We understand that many people are still thinking about last weekend's violence and that incidents like this can affect people's sense of safety." But adds they'll have a visible presence at festivals across the city this weekend, including Big on Bloor, Brazil Fest, and Taste of Vietnam.
8: Oh, I have confidence in our police and security. Stuff will always happen, but that's rare here, I believe.
3: Nonetheless, some admit to being shaken by the shooting.
9: I'm just concerned about what might happen tonight, given what happened last weekend. And really what's been happening, I think, for the last year or two at festivals in the city.
3: MP Julie Derzwich came with her own private security, something she says she started doing following the pandemic.
10: There was an incident, sadly, that when my staff was assaulted.
3: Derzwich says there are steps that need to be considered to make our festivals safer, such as ticketing and metal detectors at entrances.
10: There's things that you could do that allows people to continue to enjoy their city and continue to enjoy these amazing street festivals, but we have to be creative.
3: Speaking of creativity, there are scores of multidisciplinary art projects by more than 50 local artists at the festival, which organizers say usually attracts more than 180,000 visitors.
11: The Big on Bloor Festival runs until midnight tonight and resumes tomorrow between noon and 9 p.m. Janice Golding, CTV News.
0: 7:49, 17 degrees. 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
0: Welcome back. Let's go to the Rogers Centre, where Blue Jays were in Game 2 of their series against the Chicago White Sox.
30: Up the middle, and that's going to get through for a base hit, and it'll score Guerrero with the first run of the ballgame.
0: George Springer kicking out the scoring for the Jays in the 4th, hitting an RBI single to the left. That would be, however, the only run of the game. total. Toronto wins this one, 1-0. Louis Varlin earning his 20th save of the year. That's why he was an all-star. The Birds will go for the series win this afternoon. It's an early one, 12:15. Prior to first pitch yesterday, the Blue Jays paid tribute to the greatest moment in franchise history. The statue of Mr. Joe Carter's iconic home run was part of yesterday's pregame ceremony honoring the back-to-back World Series champs in 1992 and 1993. It was unveiled outside Rogers Center between gates 5 and 6. Blue Jays legend also given that bedazzled home run jacket. Looks good on him. Members of the championship team spoke about yesterday's celebrations.
1: Well, it cannot be put into words. It's something that I don't take lightly. It's a tremendous honor, something I'm very humbled by, to see that come to fruition. I mean, dude, it's huge out there.
2: The 92 team, we just about had everything going for us. You know, we only played seven in ball games because we had Wardle come in, or either David Wells, then Tom Hinkie. The next year, we lost 14 guys. In 1993, we switched out 14 guys, and we got a couple guys in back that, you know, we got Mollison. We actually outscored people in 93 because we had three guys finish first, second, and third in the league, which is impossible to do. But we did it that year. That's the only way we won. But the two different teams, I think the 93 team is probably better all around, but we still had the same results. So they're two great teams.
4: It's just part of winning. I tell that to Little League kids. I said, you know, you might not know it now, but you win a championship here as Little Leaguers, you're never going to forget it. You're only 10 years old. You're only 12 years old, but you will not forget it because it stays with you for life. And it doesn't matter what level it is, in my opinion. You know, it's the friendships, it's your teammates, but it's a combination of all that winning together. Because you don't do it as an individual. You can't win alone. You need a team.
0: Celebrations are one of many that the Jays have been holding to mark their 50th season. All right, let's talk about some CFL football right now. It's down to the wire as the Argos are taking on the Hamilton Tiger Cats.
30: Get a game near the end. Here's Nick Arbuckle looking for his second touchdown rushing of the night.
0: Good-looking jersey matchup. Nick Arbuckle with a QB sneak there in the fourth quarter, but Toronto couldn't come up out on top. In the end, they lose 24-23 to the Tabbies. Now, with the loss, the Argos slide to 2-4. They'll look to bounce back Saturday when they head out west to Vancouver to take on the BC Lions. And the WNBA has handed down a one-game suspension for Toronto Tempo head coach Sandy Brondello. The league penalizing the coach after she was caught on the microphone making an inappropriate comment toward Atlanta Dream star Angel Reese. Now, the coach has since issued a formal apology, stating her frustration was with the refs, but acknowledged her words were harmful. Now, assistant coach Carly Thibault-Dudonis takes over as the Tempo look for their second win in 8 games as they host the Las Vegas Aces. Well, AFC Toronto returned to the pitch, taking on the Vancouver Rise.
5: As we see Mariah Lee pass it off to DeFilippo. Quinn, and a goal to start in the second minute.
0: Yeah, that was just the start. Vancouver scoring not once, not twice. 3 times. Look at that. Beautiful header there for Vancouver. They win 3-0 off the corner, too. Oh, my goodness. That was wild. What a series of events in the first 15 minutes. AFC Toronto back at it on Thursday, taking on the Montreal Roses FC. 7:55, 17 degrees. 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

0: final whistle has blown and Toronto's greatest gains are here to stay. But was it worth the price tag? What worked? What could be improved? And will the benefits last long after the fans have gone home? Toronto hosted six World Cup matches at the smallest venue, yet Toronto Stadium still drew over 42,000 fans per game. It came at a cost, a $158 million upgrade, expanded capacity past 45,000, added new video boards, improved audio, upgraded concessions, and added 27,000 temporary seats set to be recycled post-tournament. Permanent upgrades, including VIP suites and a 1,000-seat rooftop patio, will benefit future fans of Toronto FC and the Toronto Argonauts.
1: This home World Cup.
0: Ticket sales swung throughout the tournament. High prices left early matches with unsold seats, including Canada's home debut, where tickets neared $1,400. But demand surged late, with the Portugal-Croatian knockout match selling out and resale prices spiking. Meanwhile, Toronto's FIFA Fan Festival at Fort York and the Bentway consistently hit 20,000 capacity, proving fan interest never dipped.
2: World Cup beer right here!
0: Food prices at both matches and FanFest were a major talking point. At the stadium, the cheapest beer was $16.75, water or chips $7, and a chicken tenders combo topping $25, well above other World Cup venues. For many, it underscored a growing reality. Live sports in Toronto are becoming increasingly out of reach for most fans. An early hiccup saw the Line 5 Eglinton shut down during the morning rush, giving visitors a look at Toronto's transit reliability challenges. Despite that, the system largely held up, moving hundreds of thousands of riders. The TTC says there were 1.1 million trips on the route serving Toronto Stadium and FanFest across the six match days, a 42% increase over the same time period last year. Metrolink says there were close to 30,000 riders per match on the GO Network and Up Express. That's 51% higher than the average Blue Jays World Series game last year. Officials also point to lasting upgrades, including track and concrete repairs, nearly 30 Line 1 speed restrictions removed, new digital screens at more than 70 stations, and major hub improvements to support long-term growth. Security was tested in week one when more than 100 contracted guards didn't show up, forcing Toronto police into costly overtime until private firms stepped in. A Nathan Phillips Square watch party was cut short during an Argentina match due to safety concerns and misbehaving fans. And over 20 drone interceptions by Toronto police added further strain across venues. Taken together, the incidents highlighted the pressure of policing a global tournament across multiple fan zones and public spaces. Advocacy and labor groups criticized Toronto's reliance on roughly 3,000 unpaid volunteers, arguing those roles should have been paid local jobs. Some contracted security staff were described as young and inexperienced, earning as little as $18 an hour, while FanFest workers reported delayed wages. Separately, Toronto's FIFA Human Rights Action Plan has been called too vague, with advocates saying it failed to protect unhoused residents. The Toronto Underhoused and Homeless Union alleges forced removals, intimidation, verbal abuse, and violence linked to increased enforcement during the tournament. Criticism continues over Toronto's roughly $380 million World Cup bill, with officials framing it as a long-term investment. Early data shows a modest return, bar and restaurant spending up just 3% year over year, but hotel occupancy dropping to 72% from 88% last year. Some analysts say Canada lacked the infrastructure for an event this size, driving up costs and limiting gains, while officials counter that the benefits will take years to come to light. Despite debate over costs, there is a lasting FIFA legacy in Toronto, with millions invested in infrastructure, jobs, and community programs. Soccer for All is funding mini pitches in priority neighborhoods, opening the game to the next generation. Historic Canadian men's national team wins sparked citywide celebrations, energizing communities and boosting local businesses. More broadly, FIFA 2026 has positioned Canada on the world stage as co-host of the world's largest World Cup in history, reshaping its identity as an emerging football nation. Despite criticism along the way, from the opening kickoff to the final whistle, Toronto delivered.
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0: six games, one city, a world united. A city came alive, and watch parties erupted. One thing brought us together, the beautiful game. And that feeling?
1: The same flag was in Qatar!
0: It'll last long after the final whistle. Toronto Stadium may have been the smallest venue at the FIFA World Cup, but the city showed just how loud, proud, and united it could be. More than 42,000 fans packed the stands, creating an atmosphere that echoed far beyond the pitch. And before the first whistle, the celebration was underway. The streets came alive. Supporters marched shoulder to shoulder toward the stadium. One stadium, six unforgettable matches. Beyond the stadium, FIFA Fan Fest became the heartbeat of the city. Thousands filled the waterfront. The world in a city came to life through music, art, food, and culture.
2: Uno, dos, tres!
0: Every chant.
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0: Every cheer.
4: It's about unity.
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0: Every connection. Nathan Phillips Square transformed into a World Cup playground, bringing the game into the core of Toronto. Culture. Community. Connection. On the waterfront, Canada Soccer House came alive. Big screens, live entertainment, and unforgettable energy. Every match felt bigger because everyone was part of it. One city, one team, one united atmosphere. Across the GTA, every neighborhood became a homegrown watch party. Every street echoed with cheers. Every celebration brought the city closer together. Parking lots became watch parties. Patios and restaurants overflowed with fans. You didn't need a stadium to feel part of the game. No matter where you were, the game brought everyone together right here at home.
6: I'll dance. Ready? All right. There we go.
0: From kickoff to the final whistle, the beautiful game united an entire city.
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0: Argentinians taking over Times Square ahead of their matchup against Spain in the World Cup final this afternoon. Got your preview. Here's a look at the city right now. It looks cleaner. Toronto's air quality improving overnight. It's expected to stay in the moderate to low risk zone for the next 24 hours. And good move. The Junior Carnival will happen today after being postponed yesterday due to air quality concerns. And it's 17 degrees right now, zero humidity. You're watching Toronto's Breaking News, CP24. I'm Phil Perkins. Well, a young woman is fighting for her life after being hit by a vehicle in Mississauga. It happened right near the Trillium Hospital on the Queensway around 11:30 last night. Victim was rushed for treatment for her life-threatening injuries. Peel police say the driver fled but then returned. No word on the exact age of the woman and no word on any charges yet for the driver. Well, as I mentioned, the GTHA is no longer under that yellow air quality warning. Much more fresh air. Look at that. You just want to get on the sailboat and get out there. Strong winds yesterday, seemingly blowing the smoke out. It's easier to breathe if you get out there. Environment Canada lifted that warning we've been under for the past couple of days. And several times over the past week or so, Toronto's air quality was ranked the worst in the world, according to groups that track that kind of information. Well, climate system scientist Paul Beckwith says the only way to prevent wildfires in the future is to address climate change.
1: With climate change, we're going to get hotter and warmer and drier weather, and this weather is perfect for wildfires. Any spark, you know, whether it's human caused or lightning or any other spark is going to start triggering these fires. So if we can detect them quite quickly from satellite imaging. So if we can actually go and put them out by deploying water bombers very quickly, I think that's the most efficient way to deal with this. And also, you know, we export a lot of softwood to the U.S. About one third of their homes are built from Canadian softwood. So, you know, we should argue that, well, yes, let's clear out some of the dead wood in our forests and minimize the intensity of the wildfires, but, you know, there's tariffs right now on the softwood lumber. So it's kind of, sometimes it's head shaking what's really happening.
0: Okay, switching gears now. Well over a billion people will be watching New Jersey today as they host the World Cup final.
2: Messi.
0: The vibes are going to be crazy at New York, New Jersey Stadium. Argentina and Spain will have this massive clash to wrap up the largest World Cup ever. 104 games were played. Of course, some were played in Toronto and in Vancouver for the first time ever. Argentina looking to make back-to-back world champions. The first time we've seen that in over 60 years. Spain looking for their second World Cup. Kickoff is at 3 o'clock. So many goals in a game that apparently nobody cared about, was insignificant. Pretty entertaining. Bukayo Saka with the hat trick. He should have been starting every game as England win a wild one against France. 6-4. Jude Bellingham, yeah, putting a cap on it. This is England's best result at a World Cup since they won it all in 1966. And, of course, there's going to be lots of free watch parties to check out for the final today. Of course, the FIFA Fan Fest, the last one ever here in Toronto. That's going to be at Fort York in the Bentway. Nathan Phillips Square has been a go-to spot. Canada House at Harbourfront, opening up shop again. And U of T Front Campus. And you can also watch the halftime show. It's the first time the World Cup has had a halftime show. And there's going to be some Canadian content as well. Justin Bieber was going to be performing in this 11-minute show. It's going to be very precise. He'll be joined by the likes of Madonna, Shakira, of course, and K-pop sensation BTS. And, of course, you can watch the game and the halftime show on TSN. Select matches. Well, this is the only match left. You could also potentially watch it on CTV and

0: grave. Well, the city's World Cup mural chronicling every tournament since 1930 has been restored on St. Clair West. Local artists putting the finishing touches on the massive 100-foot landmark at the Caledonia Road underpass yesterday. The vibrant timeline captures nearly a century of soccer history with the inaugural tournament in Uruguay right up to the modern games.
1: We first painted this mural 12 years ago during the 2014 World Cup. It's so important for the people of St. Clair to celebrate victories and to come together on the street. Since 1982, the Italian community started celebrating here, and then it kind of grew to include many other fans of different other teams. So whenever the World Cup happens, St. Clair West is a place where people come together. And it's important for people to create something together that's worth preserving.
0: Well, the mural is believed to be the world's only complete public display capturing the history of every World Cup since 1930. Well, hosting the world's biggest historic event, was a historic opportunity for Toronto, But it also came with some challenges. We're going to take a look at the wins, the setbacks, and the lingering questions that remain about the cost, the crowds, the security, and the city's ability to handle the FIFA spotlight.

0: The final whistle has blown, and Toronto's greatest gains are here to stay. But was it worth the price tag? What worked? What could be improved? And will the benefits last long after the fans have gone home? Toronto hosted six World Cup matches at the smallest venue, yet Toronto Stadium still drew over 42,000 fans per game. It came at a cost, a $158 million upgrade, expanded capacity past 45,000, added new video boards, improved audio, upgraded concessions, and added 27,000 temporary seats set to be recycled post-tournament. Permanent upgrades, including VIP suites and a 1,000-seat rooftop patio, will benefit future fans of Toronto FC and the Toronto Argonauts.
1: This home World Cup.
0: Ticket sales swung throughout the tournament. High prices left early matches with unsold seats, including Canada's home debut, where tickets neared $1,400. But demand surged late, with the Portugal-Croatia knockout match selling out, and resale prices spiking. Meanwhile, Toronto's FIFA Fan Festival at Fort York and the Bentway consistently hit 20,000 capacity, proving fan interest never dipped.
2: World Cup beer!
0: Prices at both matches and FanFest were a major talking point. At the stadium, the cheapest beer was $16.75, water or chips $7, and a chicken tenders combo topping $25, well above other World Cup venues. For many, it underscored a growing reality. Live sports in Toronto are becoming increasingly out of reach for most fans. An early hiccup saw the Line 5 Eglinton shut down during the morning rush, giving visitors a look at Toronto's transit reliability challenges. Despite that, the system largely held up, moving hundreds of thousands of riders. The TTC says there were 1.1 million trips on the route serving Toronto Stadium and FanFest across the six match days, a 42% increase over the same time period last year. Metrolink says there were close to 30,000 riders per match on the GO Network and Up Express. That's 51% higher than the average Blue Jays World Series game last year. Officials also point to lasting upgrades, including track and concrete repairs, nearly 30 Line 1 speed restrictions removed, new digital screens at more than 70 stations, and major hub improvements to support long-term growth. Security was tested in week one when more than 100 contracted guards didn't show up, forcing Toronto police into costly overtime until private firms stepped in. A Nathan Phillips Square watch party was cut short during an Argentina match due to safety concerns and misbehaving fans. And over 20 drone interceptions by Toronto police added further strain across venues. Taken together, the incidents highlighted the pressure of policing a global tournament across multiple fan zones and public spaces. Advocacy and labor groups criticized Toronto's reliance on roughly 3,000 unpaid volunteers, arguing those roles should have been paid local jobs. Some contracted security staff were described as young and inexperienced, earning as little as $18 an hour. While FanFest workers reported delayed wages. Separately, Toronto's FIFA Human Rights Action Plan has been called too vague, with advocates saying it failed to protect unhoused residents. The Toronto Underhoused and Homeless Union alleges forced removals, intimidation, verbal abuse, and violence linked to increased enforcement during the tournament. Criticism continues over Toronto's roughly $380 million World Cup bill, with officials framing it as a long-term investment. Early data shows a modest return, bar and restaurant spending up just 3% year over year, but hotel occupancy dropping to 72% from 88% last year. Some analysts say Canada lacked the infrastructure for an event this size, driving up costs and limiting gains, while officials counter that the benefits will take years to come to light. Despite debate over costs, there is a lasting FIFA legacy in Toronto, with millions invested in infrastructure, jobs, and community programs. Soccer for All is funding mini pitches in priority neighborhoods, opening the game to the next generation. Historic Canadian men's national team wins sparked citywide celebrations, energizing communities and boosting local businesses. More broadly, FIFA 2026 has positioned Canada on the world stage as co-host of the world's largest World Cup in history, reshaping its identity as an emerging football nation. Despite criticism along the way, from the opening kickoff to the final whistle, Toronto delivered.
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0: some of the stories we're working on. A young woman is in a trauma center with life-threatening injuries after being hit by a car in front of Trillium Hospital in Mississauga yesterday. A suspect remains at large after a woman was stabbed and killed in a North York apartment yesterday. And Toronto's air quality improved overnight. Much fresher if you get out there. We are going to be in the moderate to low risk zone over the next 24 hours. Stay with CP24 for more on these stories and for more details. You always go to CP24.com, the CP24 app. You can also stream us live on those two entities, the app and the website. Okay, let's go to North York right now, where a woman has been killed in an apartment stabbing yesterday afternoon. Officers were called to the Fairview Mall Drive and Don Mills Road area for reports of a person with a knife in an apartment. This happened around 2:30 p.m. When they arrived, they found the woman who had been stabbed in the hallway. She was pronounced dead at the scene. Police say the suspect got away before police arrived and is still on the run. We do not have a description of the attacker yet.
1: Information received was that a female had been stabbed in one of the upper floors and a male suspect had fled the area. Both officers from 33 Division and EMS arrived on scene, located the female in one of the hallways, administered first aid. Unfortunately, she succumbed to her injuries a short time later and was pronounced deceased at the scene here. I will not be able to provide the information of the female, as the next of kin has not been notified yet. All I can tell you is that she is an adult female. I do not have the suspect information that I'm able to release yet, as well as that is still being confirmed. The homicide and missing persons unit has been notified and they will be attending, and further investigation will commence and further information will be released by them.
0: If you have any information, you're urged to contact police. Also, Toronto police say that they've made two arrests in a distraction theft in North York. 41-year-old Constantine Porumbita and Bianca Mitran are facing charges after allegedly stealing jewelry from an elderly woman back in May. It's reported that the elderly woman and her grandchild were walking near Falstaff and Culford Road when one of the suspects lured the child towards their van. The second suspect started distracting the woman and the other stole her jewelry. Investigators believe there will be more victims and are urging anyone with information to contact police. And Toronto police are requesting help looking for a missing man last seen in North York. 66-year-old Francesco was seen at Keelan Shepherd around 11 a.m. yesterday. He's 6 foot, 185, with a thin build and gray hair. He was wearing a black polo shirt, blue jeans, and gray running shoes. Police are concerned for his safety and are urging anyone with any information to contact police. Well, it's not a busy weekend in terms of festivals, and police say they will have a more visible presence at many of the events, including Big on Bloor, after last weekend's deadly shootout at Salon St. Clair. Here's CTV's Jazz Golding.
2: The Big on Bloor Festival is back for the 20th year. Bloor West from Dufferin to Lansdowne shut down for Bloordale's annual celebration of local businesses, arts, and culture.
3: There's always delicious food here.
4: I love just walking around and like seeing what there is.
5: They save up most of the year for this, and then they go around and they can buy whatever trinkets they want out of their allowance.
2: Of course, this year's festival comes just a week after a terrifying mass shooting at the crowded Salsa on St. Clara Festival.
6: I was actually there during the incident as well, too. There's a lot of confusion. There's a lot of just intensity going on. So we have a lot more general patrol officers, security. All of our staff are highly visible.
2: A Toronto police spokesperson says, "We understand that many people are still thinking about last weekend's violence and that incidents like this can affect people's sense of safety," but adds they'll have a visible presence at festivals across the city this weekend, including Big on Bloor, Brazil Fest, and Taste of Vietnam.
7: Oh, I have confidence in our police and security. Stuff will always happen, but that's rare here, I believe.
2: Nonetheless, some admit to being shaken by the shooting.
8: I'm just concerned about what might happen tonight, given what happened last weekend. And really what's been happening, I think, for the last year or two at festivals in the city.
2: MP Julie Derzwich came with her own private security, something she says she started doing following the pandemic.
9: There was an incident, sadly, that when my staff was assaulted.
2: Derzwich says there are steps that need to be considered to make our festivals safer, such as ticketing and metal detectors at entrances.
9: There's things that you could do that allows people to continue to enjoy their city and continue to enjoy these amazing street festivals, but we have to be creative.
2: Speaking of creativity, there are scores of multidisciplinary art projects by more than 50 local artists at the festival, which organizers say usually attracts more than 180,000 visitors.
10: The Big on Blur Festival runs until midnight tonight and resumes tomorrow between noon and 9 p.m. Janice Golding, CTV News.
0: The TTC is highlighting progress on speeding up travel times along lines 5 and 6 after the new LRT lines opened. Critics and transit experts called for steps like transit signal priority to speed up travel times, especially on the parts of the routes that are above ground. As the TTC implements those changes, CEO Mandy Blawley shared some new data showing average round-trip times have dropped. As of early June, they now take 101 minutes on Line 5 compared to 118 it took when it first opened. And the drop is even bigger on Line 6, falling to 83 minutes. This is versus 113 when it first opened up. You're watching Toronto's Breaking News. CP24 will be back with the city's top stories.
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28: Is it going to be PG-13?
29: I don't think so.
0: Well, after a pretty brief rain out yesterday, but it was significant. It's a green light today for the Junior Carnival Parade and Celebration. Organizers had to call off yesterday's festivities with things looking a lot better this morning. The parade will leave the Malvern Community Center in about an hour's time. That'll then head to Nielsen Park where the Family Fun Fest will take place. The event runs until 8 p.m. The Blue Jays had their second game of their series against the Chicago White Sox at the Rogers Center yesterday. It was a special one.
30: Up the middle, and that's going to get through for a base hit, and it'll score Guerrero with the first run of the ball game.
0: George Springer kicking off the scoring for the Jays in the fourth, hitting an RBI single to left. That would be the only run in the game, though. That's all they needed. They win 1-0. Louis Varla showing why he's an all-star. His 20th save of the year. The Blue Jays looking for the series win this afternoon. It starts at 12:15. Got to make it to the World Cup match. Well, prior to first pitch, the Blue Jays paid tribute to the greatest moment in franchise history. The statue of Joe Carter's iconic home run was part of yesterday's pregame ceremony honoring the back-to-back champs in 92 and 93. It was unveiled outside the Rogers Center between gates 5 and 6. The Blue Jays legend was also given that very snazzy custom home run jacket. Carter delivered a message to fans.
31: I want to say to the great fans of Toronto, thank you very much. It's great seeing everybody back. Love you guys. We're getting older, but we want to have some more celebrations in the future. So let's go over there, guys.
1: Right. It's just part of winning. I tell that to Little League kids. I said, you know, you might not know it now, but you win a championship here as Little Leaguers, you're never going to forget it. You're only 10 years old. You're only 12 years old, but you will not forget it because it stays with you for life. And it doesn't matter what level it is, in my opinion. You know, it's the friendships, it's your teammates, but it's the combination of all that winning together. Because you don't do it as an individual. You can't win alone. You need a team.
0: Celebrations are one of many that the Jays have been holding to mark their 50th season. All right, let's go to Tim Hortons Field. Down to the wire through the Argos and the Tiger Cats.
30: Get a game near the end. Here's Nick Arbuckle looking for his second touchdown rushing of the night. And
0: the Argonauts able to catch up in the fourth quarter with that QB sneak from Nick Arbuckle finding the gap. But they still lose 24-23 to the Tabbies. The Argos are 2-4. Look to bounce back Saturday when they head out west to take on the BC Lions. And the WNBA has handed down a one-game suspension. Toronto Tempo head coach Sandy Brondello, the league penalizing the Australian after she was caught on microphone making an inappropriate comment toward Atlanta Dream star Angel Reese. Well, the coach has since issued a formal apology, stating her frustration was with the officiating, but acknowledging that the harmful impact of her words could have had. Assistant coach Carly Thibault-Dudonis takes over the bench Monday against Vegas. AFC Toronto returned to the pitch yesterday, taking on the Vancouver Rise.
2: As we see Mariah Lee pass it off to DeFilippo. Quinn, and a goal to start in the second minute at that. Vancouver Rise.
0: Yeah, it was the beginning of what I guess was a avalanche of goals. Look at that beautiful header there from the Rise. And then from the corner, another one on fire. Three goals in 15 minutes, and that's all she wrote, literally. The Rise win 3-0. Toronto back at it Thursday against Montreal Roses FC. You're watching Toronto's breaking news. CP24 will be back with the city's top stories.
3: 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Canadian crafted. Irresistible Schneider's hot dogs can only mean one thing. It's knee table season. Sure, it's a little awkward. And sometimes tricky. 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
8: And Niagara Parks takes us inside the Butterfly Conservatory for an immersive experience. Hey, my friends. Hope you're doing well. Glad you're with us. I'm Teddy Wilson.
7: And I'm Nicole Servinus. Welcome to Things to Know TO. If you don't know, we are a weekly show highlighting some of the local businesses and initiatives right here in our community.
8: Everything that this one said is totally true. How you doing? How are you?
7: I'm doing great. How are you?
8: I'm good. I'm excited for this first segment because I know you rolled with Canada First Home Solutions a little while ago.
7: I did.
8: And you were like in a box.
7: I was in a box. There was smoke.
8: Filled with smoke.
7: It was scary, but so cool.
8: But really interesting, right?
7: Yes.
8: Yeah. You're going to want to check this out because I got a similar but different experience.
7: Oh. Have
8: a
7: look.
8: There's pride in home ownership, and rightly so. That's why Canada First specializes in product solutions that help keep Canadian homes safe and secure. Let's pop into this lovely home to learn more. So here we are. Corey, it's great to meet you.
9: Teddy, nice to meet you, man. Thanks for coming.
8: Oh, it's really cool to be here. You're the founder and owner of Canada First, and we're actually in your place right now. We've popped down to the garage because there's a lot to look at here.
9: That's where I spend my time.
8: Yeah, well, really appreciate you having us here. And, you know, to get started, like, what are we talking about specifically today? Because I think people who may have like security cameras or alarms may be thinking, why do I need another layer of protection? What are you offering them?
9: Yeah, so today we're going to be talking about our fog machine. So it's an added layer of home defense.
8: Yeah.
9: And really, that's the key for home defense. So yeah, we do cameras, we do alarms. But I think as we're seeing in the media and on the news and on social media, those cameras and alarms aren't necessarily doing what we think they're doing anymore. They're not providing enough of a deterrent. Mm-hmm. People are still breaking in. So the fog machine is something we're going to show you. Super cool.
8: Yeah.
9: And what it's going to do is basically it's going to limit the visibility of any burglar to less than 6 inches.
8: Right.
9: And they don't know your house. So it's designed to fill your entire home with fog, and it's an alcohol-based fog, so it doesn't leave any residue, doesn't set off your alarm system, like your smoke alarm or anything like that,
8: okay.
9: And it can be ventilated within 30 to 40 minutes afterwards. So if you have a current alarm system that you love, we can wire this into your existing alarm system. But essentially, it's however you want it wired. If you want it wired to glass break sensors, then that's how when someone breaks your glass, then it's going to go off.
8: Yeah.
9: If you want it to be set up where you know, it's on a panic button, from your phone or from a remote, then we can do that as well. So it's really whatever they're more comfortable with. But we also monitor your fog machine as well. So we monitor the levels, we monitor if it's operating correctly, and then if it does go off, then we can let you know, hey, we're going to come and replace the fill inside.
8: Can we set it off? Can you do a demo?
9: Let's do it.
8: And show me how
9: 100%,
8: it works?
9: 100%, yeah, let's do it.
8: Where is it, by the way?
9: It's in the corner over there.
8: That's so, it over there?
9: That's it. Yeah.
8: Okay, cool. All right, should we get our fog on?
9: Let's do it.

0: we're inside your home, but you want to make sure that none of this gets ruined. And people might be watching and thinking, like, oh, if there's a thick fog, is that not going to leave like a patina? Is that not going to damage stuff?
1: Yeah, so it's alcohol-based. Okay. So some of the fog machines on the market, they are a like a sugar base.
0: Right, okay.
1: And they leave like a residue.
0: Yeah.
1: This is alcohol-based, and it completely leaves no trace. So yes, it reduces your visibility to 6 inches where you won't be able to see your hand about a foot away from your face. Mm-hmm. But beyond that, it's literally leaves no trace.
0: Yeah, and in terms of health, like it can be.
1: You can breathe it in. Yeah, it's used on movie sets. It's used.
0: Oh, okay.
1: Yeah, it's used in all sorts of those types of situations, and it's all food grade. You could literally eat it. So you could take a mouthful and eat it, and be no problem.
0: Okay, I'm a little nervous. I'm not gonna lie to you.
1: Okay. Here we go.
0: Okay, so it's going. All right.
1: So this is gonna go on before the camera loses us. This is gonna go on for about 60 seconds.
0: 60 seconds.
1: Okay. And it's going to fill the whole house with fog.
0: Wow.
1: And I have 4 of these in my house. This is just 2, but we have 4 of these in my house.
0: Okay, hey, your garage has it. Wow. Fascinating. I can't see a thing.
2: Well, reporting from deep inside the fog for Things to Know TO, I'm Teddy Wilson.
0: Okay, so Corey, we had to come out because I couldn't even see my hands in front of my face. Just wild. It really works well.
1: It took me a while to find my way out as well. I said earlier, I'm like, oh, I know my house blind. I don't think I do.
0: If people want to learn more, where can they check out?
1: Okay, so CanadaFirst.com/free audit. We put together a bunch of information for people who are either a do-it-yourself type person. We just want to put the information out there. We're very busy. We can't get to everybody. So if you want to reinforce your home on your own, it's a full tutorial for you to do it yourself. You can sign up for a free audit there. A technician from our company will come to your home.
0: Okay.
1: They'll do a 360 audit. That's free. Now, point of full disclosure, they'll probably pitch you something there. So,
0: you can learn more.
1: But you can learn more that way as well. We'll come to your house. We'll do a full audit for you, and we'll point out all the areas that you can improve. All
0: right. Thanks for having us to your home and filling it with fun.
1: Yeah.
0: It
1: thanks
0: works.
1: Thanks for coming.
0: Thanks a lot. Wild.
2: Very interesting.
3: You couldn't see, like, holding your hand out, hey?
2: Yeah, by the end, I couldn't see my hand in front of my face. It was wild, but it didn't, make me cough and stuff. So, yeah, it's really interesting kind of options that they're offering people.
3: Lots of options out there.
2: Indeed, yeah.
3: Indeed, to remain safe.
2: Also, to travel. And so you're going to speak with Jennifer Weatherhead Harrington after the break. And I love this because you guys are going to talk about somewhere I've always wanted to go. I've been to Portugal, but I've never been to the Azores. She's going to tell us why rolling with Air Canada there could be your next destination.
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18: The crown is a weight that crushes.
6: You'll do things that spell death for all involved.
18: We are exposing her as weak.
19: My enemies have been allowed to muster their strength.
6: Did I not warn you that you would come to this?
20: This is a paid presentation. Some guests appear on behalf of paid sponsors. Opinions expressed do not constitute advice.
21: I think we all want that quintessential European summer vacation. But what we don't want are the crowds, the extra planning, and the hassles that come along with that. Here with the ultimate stress-free European summer vacation suggestion is travel expert Jennifer Weatherhead Harrington, who just came back from a trip from a very special part of Portugal with Air Canada Vacations.
22: Yeah, I did.
21: So you were there during the World Cup, which must have been like extra crazy.
22: It was. I caught a little game that Portugal was playing.
21: Amazing.
22: So that was really fun. But I was in the Azores, so really special part of Portugal. It's a cluster of 9 islands that belong to Portugal. They're kind of volcanic, lush islands. And I went with Air Canada Vacations, and I went on a special tour called the São Miguel Green Island Experience.
21: Cool.
22: So when I say the islands are lush, this one in particular is super green. It's actually known as the Hawaii of Europe. What I really love about this Air Canada Vacations tour is that it's 9 days and 11 nights, so you have lots of time. It kind of takes the stress out of planning your vacation because you get to do half-day tours, full-day tours, plus you get a lot of free time. They organize everything for you in one stop, you know, so you get your flights, your hotels, airport transfers, and those tours are also included. So one booking and you get this full experience.
21: So tell me about these half-day tours, because that's not also, I feel like, a very common offering, but really nice for people to have an option to spend their days doing half of something else.
22: Yeah, exactly. I think sometimes you feel like if you're on a full-day tour, you're kind of going to be on a bus the whole time. That's not what these are like. Super small groups. So I was never with more than 8 people.
21: Okay.
22: So the half-day tours were really great, you know, either in the morning or the afternoon. And some of the places that we went were so incredible. I think this was the moment in this half-day tour was when I realized that it is the Hawaii of Europe, because we went to a place called Sete Cidades. So it's an incredible volcanic crater at the very top. At the crater, you have these 2 incredible lakes. So one is green and one is blue, and you can totally see the different colors, and they're separated by a bridge. There's some folklore around it saying that it was a princess and her forbidden lover, and their tears created the lakes, and the king put a bridge between the two. I mean, in actual scientific terms.
21: We're going with it.
22: Yeah. Scientific terms, one's deeper than the other, and they reflect differently. But stunning, stunning view. But also on that day tour, we also got to stop by a pineapple plantation.
21: Oh, cool.
22: So there are these Azorean pineapples, which are really unique to the island, and they're so delicious.
21: They also do food tours as well.
22: Yeah. So one of the half-day tours was a food tour. So right in Ponta Delgada, which is where you're actually going to fly into at São Miguel. Quiet little town, perfect spot to explore. But the food tour, you get to get all these traditional dishes. You try the Azorean pineapple at the market. You get to have some tea, some pastries, a lot of island cheese, which is really fantastic.
21: Nice.
22: And they even have this chorizo that they light on fire at your table. So all of these half-day tours are included. And then there's also a full-day tour. And I have to say, it is worthy of a full-day tour because you get to actually go to this incredible volcanic, active volcanic region. It's called Furnas, and it's so beautiful. You actually see the steam coming up and bubbling out of the ground because it's still active. After that, you can go to the Terra Nostra National Park. They have a huge botanical garden there.
21: Wow.
22: But, you know, you've eaten a lot, so you might want to take a dip in a thermal pool since we are in this beautiful volcanic region. And it's a beautiful little pool. It's really good for your skin, 35 degrees. Great way to kind of end your day. You can just leisurely spend your time with the locals and not feel stressed.
21: That sounds like an incredible vacation. Where can people find more information with Air Canada Vacations?
22: So aircanadavacations.com, and you'll find the São Miguel Green Island Experience there, so you can see everything that I did on that trip. You can also check out all of my stories and highlights on Instagram at Jen Weatherhead, but I can guarantee you, you're going to want to go there. It's so beautiful.
21: I definitely want to go there. And again, this is before even chatting with you, looking at your Instagram. The visuals are just like spectacular. So thanks for sharing all the deets with us.
22: Thanks for having me.
21: The bags are packed. Let's go. Here we go. Looks like an incredible vacation.
2: We should go. Host trip?
21: Host trip?
2: Yeah.
21: Okay.
2: You're going to go.
21: But I'll ditch you as soon as we leave.
2: With another host that you work with. Bobby, he's great. Anyway, coming up after the break.
21: Perhaps this guy.
2: Yeah, I'm going to catch up with Mark Saltzman. He's going to show us some of the latest tech for summer. I'll bring your other co-host.
20: This is a paid presentation. Some guests appear on behalf of paid sponsors. Opinions expressed do not constitute advice.
0: The fairy tale continues.
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3: Here. 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
2: Okay.
26: Or Canadian Tire.
2: All right. So keep us outside over the summer. 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
26: It's called the Tapo C675DQ. kit.
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2: Awesome. All right, let's stick in the summer. Yeah. What else do you have?
26: Well, for all of our friends watching who have dogs, I brought with me here the Spot On Fence Nova Edition Dog Collar.
2: Okay.
26: So this is a wireless GPS fence. So instead of needing a physical fence, you can walk a perimeter and the dog is wearing the collar, and if it starts going towards the perimeter, they're going to hear an audible tone that you've trained it to turn around and come back to you.
2: Right.
26: There's also vibration, and it's optional, but there's also what's called static correction. Now, if the dog crosses that boundary, then you can follow them on an app. It's this Nova Edition, by the way, is more accurate than its predecessors and its competitors.
2: All right, awesome. Who's our friend on the end?
26: And that's it. We got to end off with this. Now, who doesn't love pizza? This is the one of the examples of the Uni pizza ovens.
2: Oh, I love
26: that. Yeah, so this is the Coda 2 Pro, but these are, it's an example of the both gas and wood-fired outdoor ovens that Uni has, as well as an indoor electric model. So different sizes, capacities, and features. But there's also, we've got video here of the Uni Coda 2 Max, which is a massive 24-inch cooking area, and it works with an app as well. These are just the top-of-the-line pizza ovens from Uni, uni.ca.
2: All right. Well, we both love summer, and you've got a setup for it. Where can people learn more, Mark?
26: Thanks, Teddy. Yeah, you can head over to my website, marksaltzman.com, Mark with a C.
2: Okay, cool. I'm just going to get some work done on my computer and make myself a pizza.
26: Very good.
2: Thanks, Mark.
26: All right, man.
2: Cool stuff. Still can't believe that that's a pizza oven and not like a big printer.
21: I was laughing out loud when
2: I'm not the
21: said
2: sharpest.
21: That.
2: Yeah.
21: No, it's all good. But it's fun to be at home with friends and family while you're entertaining, kind of make it, you know?
2: Great. Yeah.
21: It's nice.
2: And that keyboard that's a computer.
21: That was very, very cool.
2: It's not like it was in my day, kids. It's not like it was in my day.
21: No, it was not.
2: But something that's universal is the love of nature and how butterflies intrigue us. After the break, I'm going to Niagara Parks and I will be amongst the butterflies. Intrigued? Stick around.
21: Land on you.
2: Yeah. Boop. Ooh, that's just your finger, though.
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11: All right, my friends, Niagara Falls has a ton to offer folks of all ages who visit, beyond just the breathtaking wonder of the falls themselves. And apparently one of the places to hit is right here, the Butterfly Conservatory. Talking about over 2,000 free-flying butterflies in a glass-enclosed rainforest setting. My first time here, and I can't wait. Let's go. Charles, great to see you again.
12: Eddie, good to see you. Welcome back.
11: I'm so stoked to be here. For viewers who don't know, you are the Director of Horticulture and Education with Niagara Parks. A great gig, and this is a real centerpiece of what you do here, right?
12: Yeah, very much so. I have the best message of really speaking about horticulture and nature and how it relates to our guests, all those stories.
11: I've never been to a butterfly conservatory before, so I'm especially stoked to be here. We're going to go into the biome with the actual butterflies in a second, but what's this area we're in now?
12: So you've actually come at a really great time. This is a treat. So we're celebrating the 30th anniversary of the Butterfly Conservatory.
11: Yep.
12: It's on the site of the Niagara Parks Botanical Garden, who's also celebrating its 90th anniversary.
11: So cool.
12: Yeah, really, really cool. So this space that we're in is our pollinator playground. So this live wall allows our guests to be able to be creative and really understand in a very passive and whimsical way about butterflies and pollinators. They get to create that their own way, their interpretation. They walk it over to our live sketchbook, and it digitizes, and then it animates.
11: Wow.
12: And then you get to see it flying or moving across the screen.
11: All right, I'm excited because we're going to move from the pollinator playground into the biome area, right?
12: Are you ready?
11: I'm really excited. I've never done this before. I've never been to a butterfly conservatory.
12: Well, I'm going to tell you, this one in particular, it's one of the largest. It's definitely one of the largest in North America.
11: Cool.
12: You're going to find thousands of free-flying butterflies in there, 80 different species. It's quite magical.
11: All right, I'm stoked. Let's roll!
12: Good.
11: My new best friend. Hi, buddy. Aw. I'm naming you Nicole. Charles, this is absolutely amazing. So thousands of butterflies in here,
12: thousands,
11: right?
12: Yep.
11: Wow.
12: So what's great about this is that we get to talk about over 80 different species that we can see throughout the Butterfly Conservatory, and that equates to something always in flight.
11: So Charles, in addition to all the butterflies, there's lots of other great stuff going on the grounds of the botanical gardens, including some theater, right?
12: Yeah. This year we have partnered with the Shaw Festival Children's Theater.
11: Cool.
12: And they've created an interactive show, which is wordless.
11: Wow.
12: And it includes 70 plus handcrafted puppets and music, and it's telling a short story of Niagara.
11: Oh, that's amazing.
12: Yeah, and what's wonderful about it, it's 30 minutes long, it's for all age groups, it's free.
11: Nice.
12: And we're doing that from July until August, and it's really exciting for us to once again have another extended programming for the botanical gardens.
11: Oh, I love that. And I love just as I'm talking to you, I'm seeing butterflies come. A guy landed on my head at one point. If folks want to come and check out the botanical gardens, or specifically the conservatory, the pass is a great way to do that.
12: Yeah, the Niagara Falls Pass is a really wonderful way to sort of bundle your experiences and save. And the best way to do that is go to the niagaraparks.com, and you'll find that online, and you can curate your experiences here in the park.
11: I love that this is basically your office. Do you ever get tired of coming in here?
12: Never. Actually, to be honest with you, even though I'm all about plants, I really love watching the people. It's really fun.
11: That's amazing. Well, thanks for having us again.
12: Thank you.
11: I'm going to go make some more friends, okay?
12: Yeah.
11: Good to see you.
7: Cool.
11: True story. I've always wanted to do that because you see pictures and stuff. You've done it before, and it was really, really neat. It's kind of magical.
7: I was just gonna use that word. Nature is magical, and butterflies are magic.
11: Not to get philosophical, but like communing with nature is the coolest. So being in that environment, it was really, really neat,
7: and also special.
11: Cool to see like other people there enjoying it. People of all ages. It was really fun. It was great.
7: The kiddos.
11: Yep, the kiddos and this kiddo.
7: I was just gonna say
11: big kiddo.
7: You were amongst your people.
11: Yeah. I'm not so big, amongst the Lilliputians.
7: No, I meant age-wise.
11: There you go. Thank you. All right, thank you for watching Things to Know TO. If you missed us or if you just want to check out the content again, hit our website, thingstoknowto.ca.
7: That's it, and you can also follow us on social media, that is, thank at you. Things to Know TO.
11: And if you have a business and you're interested in finding out about having it featured here on the show, you can get in touch with our team by email, thingstoknowto@bellmedia.ca.
7: Bye for now, everyone. Thanks for watching. I'm Nicole Servinus.
11: I'm Teddy Wilson. See you back here next week.
7: See you.
11: Let's flutter off.
7: What is that?
11: I thought we were both going to do it.
7: I don't know what that is.
11: It's a butterfly, Nicole.
10: The preceding was a paid commercial program. Some guests on the program appear on behalf of paid sponsors. The opinions expressed in the program are provided for information purposes only and are not necessarily those of Bell Media. To the extent such opinions relate to a professional field, including medicine, health, law, or finance, these opinions do not constitute professional advice and should not be interpreted as a recommendation for any specific treatment.

0: And police have identified the city's latest homicide victim, a 29-year-old woman who was stabbed in North York yesterday afternoon. 10 o'clock, 20 degrees right now. You're watching Charles Breaking News, CP24. I'm Phil Perkins. Thanks for joining. Breaking news in the world of sports, from the Blue Jays themselves, they say legendary relief pitcher Dwayne Ward has died. A statement from the team reads in part, quote, Dwayne was a cornerstone of Blue Jays baseball, appearing in 452 games from 1986 to 1995 and helping define an era of excellence. Dwayne arrived in Toronto on Friday alongside his 1992 and 1993 teammates, but was absent from Saturday's pregame ceremony for the club's statue unveiling. He passed away in Toronto of natural causes. Dwayne will be deeply missed by our fans, and we extend our heartfelt condolences to his family. We'll have more reaction to that passing again after a historic and special weekend for the Blue Jays, unveiling the Joe Carter statue and commemorating and celebrating that 92-93 World Series championship team. Okay, in the meantime, though, the GTHA is no longer under a yellow air quality warning. I'm sure if you step outside right now, you'll notice a difference instantly. It doesn't smell like smoke anymore. Much fresher day. Environment Canada lifted the warning we've been under for the past couple of days. Several times over the past few days, Toronto's air quality was ranked as the worst in the world, according to groups that track the readings. And climate system scientist Paul Beckwith says the only way to prevent wildfires in the future is to address climate change.
1: With climate change, we're going to get hotter and warmer and drier weather. And this weather's perfect for wildfires. Any spark, you know, whether it's human caused or lightning or any other spark is going to start triggering these fires. So if we can detect them quite quickly from satellite imaging. So if we can actually go and put them out by deploying water bombers very quickly, I think that's the most efficient way to deal with this. And also, you know, we export a lot of softwood to the U.S. About one third of their homes are built from Canadian softwood. So, you know, we should argue that, well, yes, let's clear out some of the dead wood in our forests and minimize the intensity of the wildfires. But, you know, there's tariffs right now on the softwood lumber. So it's kind of, sometimes it's head shaking what's really happening.
0: Well, over a billion people will be watching New Jersey and New Jersey Stadium. That's because that's where the World Cup final is being held.
2: Messi. Oh, and England are in trouble. And maybe to Lautaro Martinez. They're going out to the semi-final stage.
0: Argentina and Spain will clash this afternoon to wrap up the 104-game tournament, part of which, of course, was played in Toronto and Vancouver for the first time ever. Argentina looking to become the first back-to-back World Cup champions in over 60 years. Spain is looking for their second World Cup. Kickoff is at 3 p.m.
3: He can! Great penalty!
0: And the match that everyone said no one wanted to play in was actually pretty star-studded and pretty entertaining. Bukayo Saka with the hat trick, guiding England to a 6-4 victory. This goal, one-man goal from Jude Bellingham, capped it off for the English. They are hosting the Euros. The United Kingdom is in 2 years. Pretty good way to end this tournament. It's the best showing at the tournament since they won it all in 1966. Obviously, they probably wanted to win it all, but this is okay. Good vibes. Well, Brampton is welcoming thousands of people and visitors to Garden Square today to watch today's World Cup final. It's a fitting finale for a strong soccer community, with six members of Canada's FIFA World Cup 2026 squad calling Brampton home. Joining us now for more on the city's deep soccer roots is Mayor Patrick Brown. Thanks for joining us. Have you been to every match at Garden Square?
4: I've been watching a lot of them. I've watched some of them at home, but it's been electric. And I can tell you, our city has just been elated with soccer. And it's to see Canada's run and see so many players from Brampton made it even more special. So it's excitement to have the FIFA activation in Brampton this weekend, but a bit of sadness this wonderful month is almost over.
0: Yeah, I don't know about you. I'm going to be pretty upset for the next month. Like, it's been such a high from even the week before the World Cup started to leading up to this finale. It's been so much fun. Just, I don't know if you got a chance to just, I know you're the mayor, very busy person, but go around the region to visit the different watch parties all over the place. It's been really

0: A great time. I don't know what it's been like economically for Brampton. You could probably weigh in on that, but it feels like there's some things you just can't put money on. The absolute vibes that people felt in this city, some told me at least, the city of Toronto felt the most alive it's been since before the pandemic. What would your take be for Brampton, how it embraced all the football?
1: Well, you know, I think it's been electric, and it's not just watch parties at Garden Square. We've had watch parties around the city, every neighborhood, every park, having watch parties. You know, I remember the Egyptian watch party we had at Garden Square one night. It was at midnight, and the square was full. So at all hours, people falling in love with soccer. I'd also say, you know, what's been special about this is there's a renewed interest in the game. The local youth soccer clubs tell me registration is booming. They can't keep up. And so I think this is a moment in time where soccer is really going to grow in Canada. And we're certainly seeing that in Brampton.
0: You know, I'll be honest. I also went to an Egyptian watch party in Mississauga. I didn't know there are that many Egyptians in the city and in the region. And there are. And they're passionate, as you said, packing Garden Square. I think I know the people who are running it. Yeah, they're absolutely electric. It's so much fun. One of my favorite teams to watch in this tournament. You talk about, you know, the legacy of this World Cup. You're saying local clubs can't keep up. So what does Brampton have to do to keep this momentum going to make sure? We already know the game is the most played in the country, but how do we make it so it's more accessible to more people now that, you know, all eyes were on this match, it was in our backyard?
1: Well, a few things. One, you need to continue to build more fields because our fields are busy. I also think we should celebrate success and role models. So something I announced yesterday at our FIFA activation at Garden Square is that we have a motion going to our next council meeting to name six fields in Brampton after the six players. And I've been in touch with the players and asked them which fields they played on growing up, and we're going to name the fields that they're connected to after them. And so, you know, whether it's the Jonathan Rosario or Kyle Lauren, the kids of today can look to them and say, this is what's possible with hard work and a big dream and determination. And hopefully we're going to see more soccer players achieve greatness coming from Canada.
0: Yeah, no doubt. But how do we, one thing that was also brought to a spotlight during this World Cup is just how affordable it is elsewhere, like in Norway, in Spain. You're hearing it's only a couple $100 to get your kids into, you know, high level soccer programs. What do we got to do to make it more affordable to play soccer, which, you know, I think years ago has been seen as, you know, the lowest barrier sport to enter. All you need is a ball and a net. But to if you really want to make this a career or want to make this something special for your kid, it's still going to cost a lot of money. Is there a way we can make it more affordable for families in Brampton?
1: Yeah, there's certainly a lot of training academies. I would say winter soccer is more expensive because of the cost of playing indoors or in a bubble. One thing we have in Brampton is something called Active Assist. And so if there's any family that is struggling to be able to participate in sports, we have a subsidy available, and that's something we're going to continue to grow and maintain. I view sports as healthcare, preventative healthcare 101, and regardless of your means, I want everyone to be able to participate. And if you look at some of the stories on Canada, they came from very humble roots, some of these national players. And so, yeah, every child deserves an opportunity to chase their dream, and we'll do everything we can in Brampton to make sure there are not financial barriers for those that that want to play soccer.
0: No doubt. Yeah. Yeah. Talent is everywhere. You just got to give them an opportunity. Mayor Patrick Brown, City of Brampton, thanks so much. I do appreciate it. Enjoy the match.
1: Thank you.
0: Of course. And for the first time, there will be a halftime show at the World Cup, just like the Super Bowl. There's going to be some Canadian content in this one. It is pretty star-studded. Justin Bieber performing in the 11-minute show. He's going to be joined by Madonna, Shakira, and BTS. It's huge. And remember, you can catch the game, TSN, as well as CTV and Crave. And if you are heading to the city to watch soccer, there's also concerts happening and other events happening all throughout the city. Heads up, Metrolinx says they're running on a 30-minute service on Lakeshore East and West Line. That is, also some trips have been canceled or delayed. Customers are encouraged to visit the GO Transit website before they head out. It's 10:10, 19 degrees. You're watching Toronto's Breaking News, CP24. We'll be back with the city's top story. Stay with us.
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0: developing stories right now out of the Blue Jays Nation. Legendary Blue Jays reliever Dwayne Ward has died at the age of 62. He arrived in Toronto on Friday alongside his 1992-93 teammates, but was absent from yesterday's statue ceremony at Rogers Centre. Toronto's air quality improved overnight, expected to stay in the moderate to low risk zone for the next 24 hours. And with that, the Junior Carnival Parade is underway today. The parade goes from Malvern Community Center and then ends at Nielsen Park for the Fun Fest. It'll wrap up at 8 p.m. Stay with CP24 for more on these stories and for more details and to stream CP24. 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This happened right across the street from Trillium Hospital on the Queensway around 11:30 last night. The victim rushed for treatment for her life-threatening injuries. Peel police say the driver did return to the scene. No word on the exact age of the victim. No word on any charges right now. Police are providing an update this hour, and of course we'll carry it live on CP24. Another update to a story we've been talking about all day. Police have identified the victim of a fatal stabbing in North York. 29-year-old T. Nguyen died at the scene after being stabbed inside a building. She's the city's 21st homicide victim of the year. Police say just after 2:30 yesterday afternoon, officers responded to the area of Fairview Mall Drive and Don Mills for reports of a person with a knife. The victim was found suffering from stab wounds inside the building and pronounced dead. 28-year-old Martin Lee ran away from the scene but was later arrested and has been charged with first-degree murder. Okay, switching gears now. Starting tomorrow, some Canadians will see a bump in their federal child benefit payments of roughly 2%. That means for eligible parents with children under 6, an increase of $160 a year. For those with children 6 to 17, a jump of $135 every year. The Canada Child Benefit is adjusted to inflation. 6.3 million Canadians will see the increase. And we're expecting to hear whether or not unionized Ford Canada workers approve a tentative new contract with Ford Motor Company. 5,100 workers have been voting over the past few days. The union is suggesting that they give it a thumbs up. It's said to include a 3% wage increase in each of the next 3 years. If approved, Unifor will likely use this as a template for upcoming talks with General Motors and Stellantis. And after a rainout yesterday, it is a green light for the Junior Carnival Parade and Celebration. Organizers, well, they had to call off yesterday's festivities. But with things looking a lot better, a lot cleaner, a lot fresher in the air, the parade left Malvern Community Center. And then we'll wrap up at Nielsen Park. That's where the Fun Fest takes place. It wraps up at 8 o'clock. Well, Big Bloor continues today in the West End. The annual celebration of culture, now in its 20th year, features a number of displays, activities, including weddings and exhibitions meant to highlight the best of Bloordale community. Bloor is close to cars from Dufferin to Lansdowne. Big on Bloor runs today from noon until midnight. And Brazil Fest is on again today from noon until 11 at Earl's Court. This is billed as the largest Brazilian festival in the country and features lots of food, entertainment, and it's free. As I mentioned, very busy weekend for festivals, and police say they will have a visible presence at the many events, including the aforementioned Big on Bloor, after last weekend's deadly shootout at Salsa on St. Clair. Here's CTV's Janice Golding.
1: The Big on Bloor Festival is back for the 20th year. Bloor West from Dufferin to Lansdowne shut down for Bloordale's annual celebration of local businesses, arts, and culture.
2: There's always delicious food here.
3: I love just walking around and like seeing what there is.
4: They save up most of the year for this, and then they go around and they can buy whatever trinkets they want out of their allowance.
1: Of course, this year's festival comes just a week after a terrifying mass shooting at the crowded Salsa on St. Clair Festival.
5: I was actually there during the incident as well, too. There was a lot of confusion. There was a lot of just intensity going on. So we have a lot more general patrol officers, security. All of our staff are highly visible.
1: A Toronto police spokesperson says, "We understand that many people are still thinking about last weekend's violence and that incidents like this can affect people's sense of safety," but adds they'll have a visible presence at festivals across the city this weekend, including Big on Bloor, Brazil Fest, and Taste of Vietnam.
6: I have confidence in our police and security. Stuff will always happen, but that's rare here, I believe.
1: Nonetheless, some admit to being shaken by the shooting.
7: I'm just concerned about what might happen tonight, given what happened last weekend. And really what's been happening, I think, for the last year or two at festivals in the city.
1: MP Julie Derzwich came with her own private security, something she says she started doing following the pandemic.
8: There was an incident, sadly, that when my staff was assaulted.
1: Derzwich says there are steps that need to be considered to make our festivals safer, such as ticketing and metal detectors at entrances.
8: There's things that you could do that allows people to continue to enjoy their city and continue to enjoy these amazing street festivals, but we have to be creative.
1: Speaking of creativity, there are scores of multidisciplinary art projects by more than 50 local artists at the festival, which organizers say usually attracts more than 180,000 visitors.
9: The Big on Bloor Festival runs until midnight tonight and resumes tomorrow between noon and 9 p.m. Janice Golding, CTV News.
0: It is 10:18, 19 degrees. You're watching Toronto's Breaking News, CP24. Coming up after the break, reaction from the Canadian Baseball Hall of Fame. Director Scott Crawford weighs in on Dwayne Ward's death and his legacy.
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11: I lost someone really close to me from cancer. 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What more could you ask for?
12: Detect early stage cancers and over 500 other diseases with zero radiation. 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
0: Welcome Welcome back. We have breaking news out of the world of baseball. The Blue Jays say legendary relief pitcher Dwayne Ward has died. A statement from the team reads in part, Dwayne was a cornerstone of Blue Jays baseball, appearing in 452 games from 1986 to 1995 and helping define an era of excellence. Dwayne arrived in Toronto on Friday alongside his 1992 and 1993 teammates, but was absent from Saturday's pregame ceremony for the club's statue unveiling. He passed away in Toronto of natural causes. Dwayne will be deeply missed by our fans, and we extend our heartfelt condolences to his family. Joining us now with more on the life and legacy of Ward is Scott Crawford, Director of Operations for the Canadian Baseball Hall of Fame, which Ward is a part of. Your reaction, we heard this morning, and the whole newsroom was shocked. What was your take on this?
2: Yeah, it was such a great day of celebration yesterday for Blue Jays baseball and Blue Jay history. And then we wake up this morning to this terrible news for the Ward family and all his fans. It's unbelievable. I mean, he was the joy of the room. He was always laughing and having a great time. And the fans and his teammates loved him.
0: And just the timing of it. Coming to Toronto on Friday for the Joe Carter statue unveiling, the celebration of this historic team in Blue Jays history, to be there are photos of him reportedly on the Friday night with his teammates, and then the next day absent, and then on the Sunday, today, we find out he has passed away. Is that the most jarring part about all of this? And the fact is also, yes, he's only 62.
2: Yeah, I mean, he's young, he has a young family, and he was with everyone on Friday night. And you're right, I saw pictures as well. And they go, great, Dwayne's there too. The two greatest relief pitchers, Dwayne and Tom, are both there to celebrate these World Series championship years. And then Tom was there alone on Saturday. And then this terrible news came out this morning.
0: It'll be interesting to see, you know, what the Blue Jays do. You know, they've been commemorating the team's 50-year history since game one. It'll be interesting to see what they do today in their series finale against the Chicago White Sox. You know, so you work with you are the director of the Canadian Baseball Hall of Fame. Did you ever have any interactions with Mr. Ward? If so, what was he like in person? What did he mean to you? What did he mean for Blue Jays baseball and baseball in this country?
2: Yeah, I mean, he's one of our proud 2020 Hall of Famers. We inducted him in 2022 because of the COVID years, obviously, but he's been in our Hall of Fame since 2020. And he was one of the fellows I got to tell in person that they were getting inducted in the Hall of Fame. Usually I call all the inductees, but he was at a Jays Winterfest event in early January or early February that year. And I got to walk up to him and shake his hand and tell him the great news that he's getting into the Canadian Baseball Hall of Fame in person, which again is really rare because normally we call these fellas and these inductees. And he was so happy. He's wanted to get in the Hall of Fame for a long, long time, and he's well deserving. And in 2020, we made his dreams come true to get into the Canadian Hall of Fame. And that's what makes us extra sad, because I had an extra close relationship with him.
0: And what does that mean about his love for the team? You know, a lot of people, they just kind of live their life. They have a family, as you mentioned, but he still gave back to the baseball community, to the Blue Jays. What do you think the team meant to him and his family?
2: I think it meant the world. I mean, that's really one of the reasons, you know, people get in the Hall of Fame, is what not only their playing days. We all know about Dwayne's great playing days and his all-star games and his 450 games and the Blue Jays. But, you know, he gave back. He came back to Toronto. He gave back to the kids' clinics. He gave back to the Blue Jays. He made appearances. He went to hospitals. He did things that were really important after the playing days. And he's one of the guys that liked to be involved. And he was a really, really nice fella. And every time you saw him, again, he had that big smile on his face. And he was really fun to be around.
0: All right, Scott Crawford, Director of Operations for the Canadian Baseball Hall of Fame. I'm so sorry you had to talk to us about this event. And hearing from you now, it seems like, yeah, you definitely had a different relationship, because you got to let him know he's going to be inducted into the Baseball Hall of Fame in person. But hopefully his memory clearly will last for all Blue Jays fans and baseball fans. We do appreciate your time. I guess try to enjoy the game today and see what they do for Mr. Ward. I'm sure they'll have something special.
2: Yeah, it'll be pretty special today. I think the Jays will do the right thing and have a nice little honor for him.
0: Yeah, no doubt. All right, thank you very much. Appreciate it. It is 10:26 right now, 19 degrees. You're watching Toronto's Breaking News, CP24. There's a site, the Toronto Blue Jays, their series finale against the White Sox this afternoon. We'll see what they do for Mr. Ward pregame.
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14: Why don't you get rid of those things? 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
19: 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So the process started with her general practitioner. And he said, well, you know, we need to get you checked out by a neurologist. She had finally had the brain scan done, and the neurologist went over the results with her. Yeah, we see visible signs of shrinkage. I remember a phone call, and she just said, I got diagnosed with Alzheimer's. It's early. I want made. Her mother definitely had dementia, so for her, it was the impact that seeing her mother go deep into dementia, and it made such a deep impact on her that she didn't want that for herself.
10: Brought to you by Dying with Dignity Canada.
2: Roger Thomas, breaking news, CP24, we have an update to a story brought to you all morning long. A young woman who was hit by a vehicle outside a hospital in Mississauga has died. Let's go live to Peel Police Headquarters.
6: He didn't realize at the time that he had struck the victim. I'll open it up if there's any questions.
9: The pedestrian walking across the street stopped at sort of median. Was the person walking against a no walk light, or, you know?
6: She was crossing mid-block, so essentially she was jaywalking. There isn't any control. I don't know whether or not she stopped mid-block or if she just reached, or sorry, I shouldn't say mid-block. I don't know whether or not she stopped at the median or if she reached the median and just stepped out. We don't know at this time if it was a continuous walk or if there was a pause and stop in there.
9: So you've got obviously investigations and trying to find dash cam footage or something.
6: Yes, we would be looking for any witnesses to contact investigators. Our major collision bureau has carriage of the investigation, so we would encourage anybody who was in the area who may have been a witness or may have any dash cam footage or surveillance footage to please contact investigators in our major collision bureau.
9: And so the person who struck the pedestrian, are they under arrest or are they still pending further charges? Or?
6: So that individual was arrested at the scene when he returned. He did provide a statement to investigators. He has been released unconditionally at this time. Now investigators can still follow up and rearrest that individual down the road and proceed with a charge against him. That would just be dependent upon, obviously, what the evidence determines once that evidence is collected.
9: Okay. And how long will that process take?
6: Tough to say at this time.
9: Are you reaching out to the public for any further information?
2: So that is PO Police speaking with reporters about a woman who was hit by a vehicle yesterday in front of Trillium Hospital in Mississauga. We understand that the woman was jaywalking. This is what police are telling us. And they were then hit by the vehicle, taken to a trauma center, where we do understand in the last 30 minutes or so, police letting us know she later succumbed to her injuries. The driver, who is a male, no information there in terms of who they are, said that they did drive off initially, didn't realize they hit the woman, then came back, did speak with police, was arrested on the scene, did release a statement, and has since been released unconditionally, but he could still potentially be rearrested if the investigation reveals something else. But the update is the woman was hit by the vehicle in front of Trillium Hospital. Just by the Queensway yesterday around 11:30 in the evening, had life-threatening injuries, later pronounced dead. So that is an update in the last 15 minutes or so. So again. And more developing news right now. The Blue Jays say legendary relief pitcher Dwayne Ward has died. A statement from the team reads in part, Dwayne was a cornerstone of Blue Jays baseball, appearing in 452 games from 1986 to 1995 and helping define an era of excellence. Dwayne arrived in Toronto on Friday alongside his 1992 and 1993 teammates, but was absent from Saturday's pregame ceremony for the club's statue unveiling. He passed away in Toronto of natural causes. Dwayne will be deeply missed by our fans, and we extend our heartfelt condolences to his family. Another update to a story we've been talking about the last couple of days. Police have now identified the victim of a fatal stabbing in North York and have arrested her alleged attacker. 29-year-old Thi Nguyen died at the scene after being stabbed inside a building. She is Toronto's 21st homicide victim this year. Police say that just after 2:30 yesterday afternoon, officers responded to the area of Fairview Mall Drive and Don Mills for reports of a person with a knife. The victim was found suffering from stab wounds inside the building and pronounced dead. 28-year-old Martin Lee ran away from the scene, was later arrested, and has been charged with first-degree murder. Another update, GTHA. No longer under that yellow air quality warning. Live look right now. You can actually see clouds and blue skies. Much fresher today. Environment Canada lifted the warning after being under a yellow and orange warning for the last couple of days. Toronto's air quality at some points during the week, the world's worst, according to groups that track those readings. Climate system scientist Paul Beckwith says that the only way to prevent wildfires in the future is to address climate change.
0: With climate change, we're going to get hotter and warmer and drier weather. And this weather is perfect for wildfires. Any spark, you know, whether it's human caused or lightning or any other spark is going to start triggering these fires. So if we can detect them quite quickly from satellite imaging. So if we can actually go and put them out by deploying water bombers very quickly, I think that's the most efficient way to deal with this. And also, you know, we export a lot of softwood to the U.S. About one third of their homes are built from Canadian softwood. So, you know, we should argue that, well, yes, let's clear out some of the dead wood in our forests and minimize the intensity of the wildfires. But, you know, there's tariffs right now on the softwood lumber. So it's kind of, sometimes it's head shaking what's really happening.
2: And also, a years-long case over whether a Guelph police officer should stay on the force is now over. Corey MacArthur, who elbowed a teen who was handcuffed to a hospital bed almost a decade ago, is being given a week to resign or be fired. CTV's Colton Weens has details and a warning. Some of the video is disturbing.
20: Guelph Police Constable Corey MacArthur has been told he has 7 days to resign from the service or be fired. MacArthur pleaded guilty to discreditable conduct related to a 2016 incident where he elbowed a teen who was handcuffed to a hospital bed. After a hearing that spanned nearly 2 years, MacArthur received the decision from the hearing officer, who said MacArthur's actions were deplorable and a disgrace to the police force and that the teen was defenseless. The hearing heard a 17-year-old boy from a group home was threatening to hurt himself in September 2016 and was brought to the hospital by police for his own safety. When the teen hit MacArthur with his knee, MacArthur elbowed him. MacArthur's lawyers argued the officer's response was as a result of his undiagnosed and untreated post-traumatic stress disorder due to the death of his partner in 2013 and out of an instinct to protect female officers. Hearing officer Morris Elbers did not agree. I had difficulty in the rationale for the actions of Constable Corey MacArthur, Elbers said, adding, it is my belief and do find that Constable MacArthur overreacted to the situation. The hearing heard, no notes were made about the incident, and it was only discovered after hospital staff reviewed the video. Elbers said, why was his action not documented? Adding there was no blood or obvious injuries on the boy until after MacArthur struck him. The hearing officer said no female officer was in danger. The only person in danger was the boy trying to hurt himself and trusting the police would take care of him. To equate this to PTSD is a large leap, which isn't rational in my opinion, the hearing officer said. Elbers also pointed out MacArthur's apparent lack of remorse, saying he feels MacArthur still believes he has done nothing wrong, but what he did was wrong, and he betrayed the trust of his fellow officers, the community, and the Guelph Police Service.
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2: Well, starting tomorrow, some Canadians will see a bump in their federal child benefit payments of roughly 2%. That means for eligible parents with children under 6 years old, an increase of $160 a year. For those with children 6 to 17, a jump of $135 a year. The Canada Child Benefit is adjusted to inflation. 3.6 million Canadians will see the increase. And we're expecting to hear whether or not unionized Ford Canada workers approve a tentative new contract with the automaker. The 5,100 workers have been voting over the past few days. The union suggested that they give it a thumbs up. It's said to include a 3% wage increase in each of the next 3 years. If approved, Unifor will likely use it as a template with upcoming talks with General Motors and Stellantis. It's 10:39, 19 degrees. Watching Toronto's breaking news, CP24. Coming up after the break, Kelly Jackson from Destination Toronto joins us for more on the impact of the FIFA World Cup on the city as we gear up for the final game of the historic tournament.
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0: After more than 5 weeks of beautiful football action, the largest ever FIFA World Cup coming to a close this afternoon. Argentina, Spain, coming up. Legendary Blue Jays reliever Dwayne Ward has died at the age of 62, sending shockwaves through the baseball community. He arrived in Toronto Friday alongside his 1992-93 World Series winning teammates, but was absent from yesterday's ceremony. And a young woman has died after being hit by a car in front of Trillium Hospital in Mississauga yesterday evening. Stay with CB24 for more on the stories and for more details. 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It's going to be Argentina taking on Spain.
1: Messi.
0: Yep, Argentina wasn't easy, but they're there, taking on Spain to wrap up the 104-game tournament. There are talks that this could be a 64-team tournament next. There were matches in Toronto and Vancouver. Argentina looking to become the first back-to-back World Cup champions in over 60 years. Spain looking for their second World Cup title. Kickoff is at 3.
2: He can! Great penalty!
0: Bukayo Saka. Hat-trick, leading England to a victory against France in the third-place match. And this one, just the cherry on top. Jude Bellingham going almost coast-to-coast, doing it all by himself. I think he was on the pitch for, 15 minutes? Got himself a goal. They beat France 6-4. This is England's best showing at the tournament since they won it all in 1966. Now, it has been the vibiest of vibey couple weeks in Toronto. The World Cup hosted here in the city, the first match Canada's ever played in the World Cup on Canadian soil happening. It's been a lot of fun. Now joining us now for more is Kelly Jackson, VP of Destination Development with Destination Toronto. So I spoke to a lot of people who visited the city from Germany, from Ghana, from Croatia. They loved it. They loved the walkability. They loved the city itself. They didn't mind the stadium either. They thought it was nice and cozy. So what are your metrics saying about how the city fared hosting those six World Cup matches?
3: Well, you're right. We absolutely attracted over the last month or so, you know, such a strong mix of international travelers and so many first-time visitors. And, you know, while they were here, you know, our focus really was on encouraging them to explore the city. You know, of course, they're here for the match, but, you know, they most of the time, if you're coming and traveling internationally, you're going to be staying here multiple nights. And so, you know, where else could they go? How else? What neighborhoods could they visit? What else could they do? So the focus was really not just on that part, but also inspiring them to think about coming back and return and visit us again.
0: And so, you know, we've seen the metrics. We saw the Moneris data saying that spending wasn't as high as advertised. International tourists may be a little bit different. What is your findings thus far in terms of, you know, how the economy actually benefited from these World Cup matches?
3: You know, I think overall we've seen a mix across different kinds of businesses. You know, overall, when we looked at the total accommodation demand for June, it was up 3%. And that includes both hotels and short-term rental. And so, you know, the nice thing about Toronto is we've got a variety of options for people when they come to stay. And I would say it's been a mix. You know, there have been some types of tourism that we would normally have in June. For example, a lot of major meetings and conventions that we would have temporarily had to put a pause on while we hosted the World Cup. But a lot of the work has been to, you know, really think about how do we get those meetings scheduled to be either before or after the tournament. So I think what we saw was a lot of excitement across the city, and we saw a lot of different types of spending happening, especially from the foreign visitors. And as you referenced with the Moneris data, pretty significant increases in restaurants and bars is just one example.
0: So is that, you said different kinds of spending. So what are we talking about? Restaurants, bars, what else?
3: So there's restaurants, there's bars, there's accommodation, there's retail, there's the attractions type spending as well. So, you know, it is a real mix. And we did see an increase on the foreign spend side for sure. And we have some preliminary payments data as well, where we can see that more than 50% of the preliminary card payments were made by individuals either visiting from the U.S. or internationally.
0: And also, I don't know if you made it out there downtown to watch parties or to Fan Fest. You know, you can't really put a dollar figure. That's how I felt, you know, with people coming out with reports saying, you know, really wasn't that worth it. The vibes in the city, I don't know if you picked up on it. It was special. A lot of people saying, you know, the city is finally alive for the first time since before COVID. Did you pick that up as well?
3: Absolutely. I mean, I think if you were in Toronto during the World Cup, I don't know how you wouldn't be able to pick that up. You know, I mean, we know that this is the city that has so much diversity to offer and so many different neighborhoods where during a regular World Cup, people are celebrating. So now for us to have had that chance to host it and to really showcase how welcoming we are and how cosmopolitan we are. I mean, what we really saw was a lot of civic pride. And we've also saw a lot of interest. You know, we did some work with Destination Ontario to survey visitors who were both at FanFest and at the stadium. And, you know, 9 in 10 said they're very likely to return to visit Toronto in the next 2 years. So, you know, it wasn't just the locals feeling the vibe. It was definitely the visitors as well.
0: Yeah, no doubt. No, a lot of people, especially the Europeans, they like the walkability, the transit, many different options to watch. You know, talk about the stadium, obviously the temporary bleachers are down. People were sketched out about them before the matches, but now we embrace them and now we're sad they're gone as we're taking a look at, you know, it doesn't look like much from outside, but when you're actually in the stadium, it is very cozy. It's very nice and loud. Are there talks, I don't know if this is above both our pay grades, like to renovate the stadium, to replicate that and maybe look a little bit nicer on the outside, but still have that capacity? Because people will fill it up if the matches and the quality of football is there.
3: Well, you know, I think what we did see from the temporary upgrades was the opportunity to really capitalize on the fact that we have a really great athletics facility so close to the downtown. And that's very unique when you look at the other World Cup cities. Some of those improvements that were made are permanent, not so much on the seating side, but those ways in which they've really increased the quality of some of the inside spaces. And, you know, you heard the Portuguese coach speaking about, right, how much they enjoyed playing in that particular stadium and how they'd wish that Toronto would host more World Cups. And, you know, I think certainly, you know, there was a bit of concern going into it, but I think the result has been that everybody said, wow, this is one of the most, you know, kind of special and intimate type opportunities that the World Cup had.
0: And I got to ask, you know, was there a Cristiano Ronaldo effect? Is there like a separate stat for when Portugal was here and stayed here for a couple of days?
3: Yeah, you know, I think what you're pointing at is just the fact that the social media influence, you know, of these games is going to be something we'll all be looking to track as we go forward. I mean, certainly we know that that those scenes, right, of him posting and him, you know, sort of thanking Toronto really showcased, you know, again, what makes us so unique. And I think definitely has put us on the map for a lot of soccer fans as a place to come visit.
0: I mean, maybe you could play here. Just saying. TFC, Ronaldo, Portuguese community. It'd be fun. Kelly Jackson, VP of Destination Development with Destination Toronto. Thanks so much. Appreciate it.
3: Thank you. Have a great day.
0: Of course, you too. Enjoy the match. And a lot of people will be watching the World Cup match between Argentina and Spain for the finale, including those in Brampton. They're hosting thousands of people at the Garden Square. It is a fitting finale for a strong soccer neighborhood. Six members of Canada's World Cup squad this year are from Brampton. Mayor Patrick Brown sat down with us and talked about why he's so proud of these local athletes.
4: We have a motion going to our next council meeting to name six fields in Brampton after the six players. And I've been in touch with the players and asked them which fields they played on growing up. And we're going to name the fields that they're connected to after them. And so, you know, whether it's the Jonathan Rosario or Kyle Lauren, the kids of today can look to them and say, this is what's possible with hard work.
0: Admission to that watch party is free. The match is at 3 o'clock. And remember, you can watch the match at home if you want. TSN, CTV, and Crave. It's 10:51, 19 degrees. You're watching Toronto's Breaking News. CP24 will be back with the city's top stories. There is now BMO Field without the temporary stands. I will miss them.
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15: Closed captioning of this CP24 program is brought to you by Diamond and Diamond Lawyers, Canada's largest personal injury law firm with over $1 billion in total settlements.
16: Is it going to be PG-13?
17: I don't think so.
0: Welcome back. After the rainout yesterday, green light for the Junior Carnival parade and celebration. The organizers had to call off yesterday's festivities because of the air quality and thunderstorm warning. But it happened. It left Malvern Community Center. It'll end up at Nielsen Park. That's where the fun fest will take place. We spoke with Mayor Chow about the importance of this event.
18: Toronto is very, very fortunate to host one of the biggest carnival in the world. And because we are diverse, we celebrate diversity. We also are a very inclusive city. We said no matter where you come from, what culture, language, who you are, doesn't matter. We are here to celebrate together. And that makes Toronto stronger. It also means that we're working even harder to have a better future for our children.
0: The festivities run until 8 p.m. That's not the only festival happening. Big on Bloor continuing in the West End. The annual celebration about culture is happening for its 20th year. There are displays, activities, exhibitions. It's all to celebrate and enjoy Bloordale Village. Bloor is going to be closed from Dufferin to Lansdowne all weekend long. It runs from noon until midnight. And Brazil Fest is on again today from noon until 11 at Earl's Court. It's billed as the largest Brazilian festival in the country and features lots of food, entertainment. Admission is free. Look like a party. And the city's World Cup mural chronicling every tournament since 1930 has been restored on St. Clair West. Local artists put the finishing touches on the massive 100-foot landmark at the Caledonia Road underpass yesterday. The vibrant timeline captures nearly a century of football history from the inaugural tournament in Uruguay right up to the modern games. It is believed it is the world's only complete public display capturing every FIFA World Cup since 1930. It's 10:55, 19 degrees. Watching Charles breaking news, CP24 will be back with the city's top stories.

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15: Hello? Hey, Dad. Is Mom with you?
16: Hi, honey.
15: Put her on speaker.
16: Got it.
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with more than 5 weeks of FIFA action, the finale is finally set. 3 o'clock, Argentina will battle it out against Spain. Legendary Blue Jays reliever Dwayne Ward has died at the age of 62. He arrived in the city Friday alongside his World Series champion teammates, but was absent from Saturday's ceremony. And a young woman is dead after being hit by a

0: of natural causes. Dwayne will be deeply missed by our fans, and we extend our heartfelt condolences to his family. Scott Crawford, Director of Operations for the Canadian Baseball Hall of Fame, who actually told Mr. Ward in person that he is going to be inducted into the Canadian Baseball Hall of Fame, joined us last half hour to talk about his legacy.
1: He's been in our Hall of Fame since 2020, and he was one of the fellows I got to tell in person that they were getting inducted in the Hall of Fame. Usually I call all the inductees, but he was at a Jays Winterfest event in early January or early February that year, and I got to walk up to him and shake his hand and tell him the great news that he's getting into the Canadian Baseball Hall of Fame in person, which again is really rare because normally we call these fellas and these inductees, and he was so happy. He's wanted to get in the Hall of Fame for a long, long time, and he's well-deserving. And in 2020, we made his dreams come true to get into the Canadian Hall of Fame, and that's what makes us extra sad because I had an extra close relationship with him.
0: And the Blue Jays are releasing this video of Ward during his playing days. He spent 10 seasons in Toronto from 1986 to 1995. He had 452 games here. His 121 career saves are the second most in franchise history. And he was a key contributor to the team's back-to-back World Series championships in 92 and 93. Okay, switching gears right now, but also a lookout for more reaction to Dwayne Ward's passing. But in the meantime, billions of people are going to be tuning in this afternoon to watch the World Cup final in New Jersey.
2: Messi. Oh, and England are in trouble. Maybe to Lautaro Martinez. They're going out to the semi-final stage.
0: Argentina and Spain will clash this afternoon to wrap up the 104-game tournament. It's going to be rowdy. Of course, Toronto, Vancouver hosted several of those 104 games for the first time ever on Canadian soil. Argentina trying to be the first back-to-back World Cup champions in over 60 years. Spain looking for their second World Cup title. Kickoff is at 3.
3: He can! Great penalty!
0: I know it didn't have the same weight, but I don't know if the World Cup final will be as fun as this one. The third place matchup between England and France, and this little cherry on top by Jude Bellingham, super sub, next England captain. That goal put this one away. England beat France 6-4. Bukayo Saka had a hat trick. This was the best showing for England in the tournament since they won it all in 1966. Now, One Soccer's Gareth Wheeler joined us with more on what he's expecting in today's final.
4: The World Cup was set up much like a tennis tournament or the NCAA basketball tournament, where top seeds, as long as they did the job and took care of their own results, that they would avoid other big teams on their way to the final. And that's kind of what's played out here. Entering this tournament, these were two of maybe the top five teams in terms of favorites entering the tournament. And this is the first time in World Cup history we have a Copa America winner, the champions of South America, taking on the champions of Europe in Spain. So, I mean, the quality of these teams is apparent.
0: And there's no doubt World Cup buzz is infectious and is inspiring a new generation of Canadian soccer players. Live now is Paula Phillips from the Brampton Soccer Club. So we already know soccer is the most participated sport in this country. I think it passed hockey a long time ago. So what has been the reaction to the World Cup and interest in participating even more?
5: Well, we've noticed actually an increase in the registration for the current outdoor season. But there's also been it's like a new passion emotion or renewed passion emotion for the game.
0: And the fact that Brampton is home to so many men's World Cup players in this World Cup tournament, what do you think that does to kids living in Brampton? Be like, whoa, this guy, you know, shopped at this No Frills or played at this park. I could be that guy.
5: Well, the club is actually fortunate because there's, although the players have moved on and some of them have even moved out of the city or the city limits of the country for that matter, they still take the time when they are in town to, if available, to stop by the club. You know, this past summer or this past spring, we hosted a tournament for Atiba Hutchinson, and Atiba was there for the whole weekends. You know, so he made himself visible to the young players, 8 to 13 year olds, and one group of 14 year olds. And you know what?

0: took the time to actually speak with the players, see if they wanted to talk to them.
1: And how important is that to a growing soccer community of young kids who want to make this, you know, maybe a career?
0: Well, it shows them that with hard work, dedication, club commitment, city commitment, you know, personal and family commitment, that, you know what, this is where you could be someday. It's an aspiration for them.
1: And so, what, you know, the interest is there. Is, we just had Mayor Patrick Brown on. I'm sure you've chatted. What can the city of Brampton do to make it more available, more spaces, more field space, more opportunities for kids to play?
0: Well, I'll give the credit to the city. We have, I'm not going to say an overwhelming abundance, but we do have great field conditions. The city actually maintains them for us. They, you know, we have field houses, we have the turf fields. During the winter, we have the domes, and that's all of the city expense. But yeah, we rent the field time from the city, but as a not-for-profit organization, the city does work with us.
1: And, you know, something that I talked about with Mayor Patrick Brown as well, is something that was brought to light about the infrastructure of youth soccer in North America compared to, say, in Europe or in Norway, who had a great tournament, or in Spain, where, you know, it costs $120, 120 euros so to have your kid into high-level soccer. But, you know, here in North America, I don't know if Brampton soccer is built this way, you know, parents pay a lot of money for their kids to play soccer, to play rep soccer. And then you kind of miss out on those kids who could be extremely talented, could be the face of this, you know, the sport in this country. You miss out because they can't afford it. And soccer is supposed to be affordable. So, you know, what does Brampton Soccer Club do or planning on doing to make it more affordable so that everyone can play?
0: Well, and again, we have three levels currently within our club. We have a recreational, which is U4, or a U4 to U18, and those are the players that just want to play. But everyone is invited out to the tryouts every year when we have the competitive tryouts twice a year, and that the competitive goes from U8 to U18. We also have the next level within our club, which is what they call the I model, which is a higher level of just your regular competitive. And then, although the club did have the OPDL license up until the end of 2024, the club is currently looking at reapplying in 2027. If successful, then the club would be granted the OPDL license in 2029. So yes, the fees go up with every group, but part of those fees that we charge covers off your field, your uniforms, you know, your administration, your league fees, you know, so it covers off a lot of things, your match official fees. So when we tell the kids, or we tell the players and the parents, it's $350 for the season, that covers everything. Obviously, your fees with the competitive goes a little bit higher. Mm-hmm. But when you look across the board, Brampton Soccer Club is at the, I would say, mid to lower end of the competitive cost. So we try what we can do to keep the cost as low as possible for the parents and players. If there's assistance required, we, you know, there are, you have Canadian Tire Jumpstart, you have Kids Fired, you know, we have some local sponsors that will put money in, you know, and we're currently looking on into a program where we can, the club, a separate fund that can, we're getting, trying to get funding to offer assistance to those players that can't pay fully.
1: No doubt. Yeah, no, I'm interested. Like, I have young kids. I'm not really into soccer yet. But yeah, just looking at the comparisons between North America and how we build our youth soccer players and compare it to Europe and obviously the Europeans and elsewhere, South Americans, Argentina, Spain, playing today, they seem to got it figured out. And maybe we can borrow a couple lessons from them. But I wish we could talk for more, just to hear more about it, because hey, we want to win, right? We, you know,
0: absolutely
1: making the round, absolutely, of, you know, where we ended up. You know, you want to win the World Cup, maybe not in my lifetime, but maybe it can happen if everyone can play that's talented and can afford it. But anyways,
0: you never know. 4 years.
1: 4 years. I know. It could happen. Morocco, Spain, yeah. Portugal. It could be a thing. All right. Paula Phillips, Brampton Soccer Club, thanks so much. I do appreciate it.
0: Thank you.
1: Now, of course, staying in Brampton, there'll be multiple watch parties everywhere, but one in Brampton, a really big one at Garden Square. It is a fitting finale, which is great because Brampton, the soccer community, home to six members of Canada's World Cup 2026 roster. Mayor Patrick Brown says his city is so proud of what the athletes have accomplished.
2: Soccer. I'd also say, you know, what's been special about this is there's a renewed interest in the game. The local youth soccer clubs tell me registration is booming. They can't keep up. And so I think this is a moment in time where soccer is really going to grow in Canada. And we're certainly seeing that in Brampton.
1: Well, admission to that is free. Gets going at 3 p.m. Also, for the match for the first time ever, very North American of us, there will be a halftime show, and there will be some Canadian content. An up-and-coming artist named Justin Bieber, he will be performing in the 11-minute show. He'll be joined by Madonna, Shakira, and BTS. That's definitely worth the price of admission. And remember, you can watch all this game coverage pre, during, post on TSN, CTV, and Crave. And if you are heading to the city, to FIFA Fan Fest, just an FYI, there are some disruptions on GO Transit. Metrolink says trains on the Lakeshore East and West line are running every 30 minutes. Some trips may be delayed or outright canceled. Customers are encouraged to go on the GO Transit website. It's 11:13 right now, 20 degrees. You're watching Toronto's Breaking News, CP24. We'll be back with the city's top stories.
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0: Police have identified the city's latest homicide victim, a 29-year-old woman who was stabbed in a North York apartment yesterday afternoon. Toronto's air quality improved overnight, expected to stay in the moderate to low risk zone for the next 24 hours. And because of that, the Junior Carnival is happening today. The parade started at Bowerbird Community Center, wrapped up at Nielsen Park. That's where the Family Fun Fest will be held until 8. Stay with CP24 for more on these stories and for more details and to stream CP24. You can go to cp24.com, CP24 app. A 20-year-old woman has died after being hit by a car in Mississauga. This happened right in front of Trillium Hospital on the Queensway around 11:30 last night. The victim was rushed for treatment for her life-threatening injuries, but later pronounced dead in hospital. The driver was eventually charged with failure to remain, causing death.
1: The victim was crossing Queensway Drive in a northbound direction, mid-block. The victim reached the center median, and when she stepped off the center median into westbound lanes of traffic, she fell onto the road. At that time, she was run over by the involved vehicle, which was a sedan. The vehicle initially departed the scene and returned to the scene approximately 8 minutes later.
0: While other charges are possible once the investigation is complete, the name of the victim has not been released. The name of the victim has been released in this case, a fatal stabbing in North York. 29-year-old Thi Nguyen died at the scene after being stabbed inside the apartment. She is the city's 21st homicide victim of the year. Police say just after 2:30 yesterday afternoon, officers responded to the area at Fairview Mall Drive and Don Mills for reports of a person with a knife. The victim found suffering from stab wounds inside the building and pronounced dead. 28-year-old Martin Lee ran away, but was later arrested. He is facing first-degree murder charges. Well, the GTHA is no longer under a yellow air quality warning. A much fresher day as we take a live look at FIFA Fan Fest at Ford York and the Bentway. Much more tolerable to stand or sit and watch today's FIFA World Cup final. It is not blazing hot. It felt like 45 degrees during the France-Spain semifinal. As we zoom out, take a look at the sky. It's finally blue. Environment Canada lifted the warning after being under it for the last couple of days. Toronto's air quality ranked the worst in the world for multiple days. Well, Dr. Michelle Murty, Toronto Medical Officer of Health, joined us with more on how sustained exposure to wildfire smoke could have lasting effects.
2: We also know that chronic exposure to poor air quality is also has a lot of long-term effects. So certainly not, you know, in the kinds of couple days that we have now, but, you know, if you're living in an area that's exposed to this kind of wildfire smoke in an ongoing way, we know that those ongoing exposures to smoke can lead to things like heart disease, lung cancer, and children especially are vulnerable to this. We've seen things like neurodevelopmental delays for pregnant women. We've seen small babies associated with ongoing exposure to smoke. So lots of health impacts from that chronic, ongoing, multi-day exposure. So, you know, those are definitely the people we want to be making sure we're protecting when we have these kinds of bad air quality days.
0: It is 11:18 right now, 20 degrees. Watching Toronto's breaking news, CP24 will be back with the city's top stories.
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16: Closed captioning of this CP24 program is brought to you by Diamond and Diamond Lawyers, Canada's largest personal injury law firm with over $1 billion in total settlements.
17: Is it going to be PG-13?
18: I don't think so.
0: Welcome back. The WNBA has handed a one-game suspension to Toronto Tempo head coach Sandy Brondello. The league penalizing Brondello after she was caught on microphone making a reported inappropriate comment towards Atlanta Dream star Angel Reese. The coach has since issued a formal apology, stating her frustration was with the refs, not the player, but acknowledging that the harmful impact her words could have. Assistant coach Carly Thibault-Dudonis takes over Monday as the interim head coach against Vegas. Well, after a rainout yesterday, the Junior Carnival happened today. Organizers had to call yesterday's festivities due to the smoke and the thunderstorms, but all for good reason, and they got paid back in a big way. The parade went off great. It started at Malvern Community Center and then ended up at Nielsen Park. That's where the Fun Fest is happening until 8 o'clock. We caught up with Mayor Olivia Chow, who is there.
19: Toronto is very, very fortunate to host one of the biggest carnival in the world. And because we are diverse, we celebrate diversity. We also are a very inclusive city. We said no matter where you come from, what culture, language, who you are, doesn't matter. We are here to celebrate together. And that makes Toronto stronger. It also means that we're working even harder to have a better future for our children.
0: Well, the festivities run until 8 o'clock. And Big on Bloor continues today in the West End. The annual celebration of all things culture and downtown is back for its 20th year. There's displays, shopping, activities, and exhibitions meant to highlight the best of Bloordale Village. Now, Bloor is closed from Dufferin to Lansdowne. Big on Bloor runs today from noon until midnight. And Brazil Fest was definitely a party. Looked at their Instagram a couple minutes ago. It was pretty intense. Ran until 1 a.m. yesterday at Earl's Court. It is billed as the largest Brazilian festival in the country. Features lots of food and entertainment. Admission is free. I wonder if they will have a watch party to hate watch Argentina. Should be good. And a few unforgettable weeks, of course. Toronto became a global football city. Maybe a football city from now on. From watch parties to fan festivals, the World Cup created shared moments of joy, connection, celebration, vibes, brought the entire city together.

0: games. One city, a world united. A city came alive, and watch parties erupted. One thing brought us together, the beautiful game. And that feeling?
1: The same flag was in Qatar!
0: It'll last long after the final whistle. Toronto Stadium may have been the smallest venue at the FIFA World Cup, but the city showed just how loud, proud, and united it could be. More than 42,000 fans packed the stands, creating an atmosphere that echoed far beyond the pitch. And before the first whistle, the celebration was underway. The streets came alive. Supporters marched shoulder to shoulder toward the stadium. One stadium, six unforgettable matches. Beyond the stadium, FIFA Fan Fest became the heartbeat of the city. Thousands filled the waterfront. The world in a city came to life through music, art, food, and culture.
2: Uno, dos, tres.
0: Every chant.
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0: Every cheer.
4: It's about unity.
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0: Every connection. Nathan Phillips Square transformed into a World Cup playground, bringing the game into the core of Toronto. Culture. Community. Connection. On the waterfront, Canada Soccer House came alive. Big screens, live entertainment, and unforgettable energy. Every match felt bigger because everyone was part of it. One city, one team, one united atmosphere. Across the GTA, every neighborhood became a homegrown watch party. Every street echoed with cheers. Every celebration brought the city closer together. Parking lots became watch parties. Patios and restaurants overflowed with fans. You didn't need a stadium to feel part of the game. No matter where you were, the game brought everyone together right here at home.
6: I'll dance. Ready? All right. There we go.
0: From kickoff to the final whistle, the beautiful game united an entire city.
7: That was great. Voice of Nick Dixon. It's 11:26, 20 degrees. You're watching Toronto's Breaking News. CP24 will be back with this city's top stories.
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0: It's going to be a loud one in New Jersey. The FIFA World Cup finale happening this afternoon. Argentina taking on Spain. Your preview coming up. Legendary Blue Jays reliever Dwayne Ward has died at the age of 62. He arrived in the city Friday alongside his 1992-93 World Series teammates, but was absent from yesterday's ceremony. And a young woman is dead after being hit by a vehicle in front of Trillium Hospital in Mississauga yesterday evening. More information on that coming up. It's 11:31, 20 degrees. You're watching Toronto's Breaking News, CP24. I'm Phil Perkins. So breaking news in the baseball world, the Blue Jays announced that legendary relief pitcher Dwayne Ward has died. They put out a statement this morning saying that Dwayne was a cornerstone of Blue Jays baseball, appearing in 452 games from 1986 to 1995 and helping define an era of excellence. Dwayne arrived in Toronto on Friday alongside his 1992 and 1993 teammates, but was absent from Saturday's pregame ceremony for the club's statue unveiling. He passed away in Toronto of natural causes. Dwayne will be deeply missed by our fans, and we extend our heartfelt condolences to his family. Scott Crawford, Director of Operations for the Canadian Baseball Hall of Fame, who told Mr. Ward himself in person that he was going to be inducted into the class of 2020 in the Canadian Baseball Hall of Fame, joined us live to talk about the life and legacy of Dwayne Ward.
1: As we all know about Dwayne's great playing days and his all-star games and his 450 games and the Blue Jays, but, you know, he gave back. He came back to Toronto. He gave back to the kids' clinics. He gave back to the Blue Jays. He made appearances. He went to hospitals. He did things that were really important after the playing days, and he's one of the guys that liked to be involved, and he was really, really nice fella. And every time you saw him, again, he had that big smile on his face, and he was really fun to be around.
0: And the Blue Jays releasing this video of Ward during his playing days. He spent 10 seasons in Toronto from 1986 to 1995. He appeared in 452 games. His 121 career saves are the second most in franchise history. And he was a key contributor to the team's back-to-back World Series championships in 1992 and 93. Okay, moving on now to the GTHA, no longer under that yellow air quality warning. We were in orange yesterday, then went to yellow, and now fresh air. There's a live look at the city right now. You can see the Rogers Centre dome is open. Environment Canada lifted that warning that we've been under for the last couple of days. Toronto's air quality ranking the worst in the last couple of days, according to groups that track those readings. Well, Dr. Michelle Murdy, Toronto's Medical Officer of Health, joined us with more on how extended, prolonged exposure to wildfire smoke could have lasting impacts.
2: We also know that chronic exposure to poor air quality also has a lot of long-term effects. So certainly not, you know, in the kinds of couple days that we have now, but, you know, if you're living in an area that's exposed to this kind of wildfire smoke in an ongoing way, we know that those ongoing exposures to smoke can lead to things like heart disease, lung cancer, and children especially are vulnerable to this. We've seen things like neurodevelopmental delays for pregnant women. We've seen small babies associated with ongoing exposure to smoke. So lots of health impacts from that chronic, ongoing, multi-day exposure. So, you know, those are definitely the people we want to be making sure we're protecting when we have these kinds of bad air quality days.
0: And we have more breaking news. A 20-year-old woman has died after being hit by a car in Mississauga. It happened right near the Trillium Hospital on the Queensway around 11:30 last night. The victim rushed for treatment for life-threatening injuries, but she was later pronounced dead in hospital. The driver was eventually charged with failure to remain causing death and then released unconditionally.
3: I don't know whether or not she stopped at the median or if she reached the median and just stepped out. We don't know at this time if it was a continuous walk or if there was a pause and stop in there.
0: Well, other charges are possible once the investigation is complete. The name of the victim has not been released. Let's go to North York now. Police have identified the victim of a fatal stabbing there. 29-year-old Thi Nguyen died at the scene after being stabbed inside the apartment. She is Toronto's 21st homicide victim of the year. Police say that just after 2:30 yesterday afternoon, officers responded to the area of Fairview Mall Drive and Don Mills for reports of a person with a knife. Nguyen was found suffering from stab wounds inside the building, later pronounced dead. 28-year-old Martin Lee ran away, but was later found and charged with first-degree murder. Okay, switching gears. Now we're expecting to hear whether or not unionized Ford Canada workers approve a tentative new contract with the automaker. The 5,100 workers have been voting over the past few days. The union suggesting that they give it the thumbs up. It is said to include a 3% wage increase in each of the next 3 years. If approved, Unifor will likely use it as a template with upcoming negotiations with GM and Stellantis. And starting tomorrow, some Canadians will see a bump in their federal child benefit payments, about 2% increase. That means for eligible parents with kids under 6 years old, an increase of $160 a year. For those with kids 6 to 17, a jump of $135 a year. The Canada Child Benefit adjusted to inflation. 3.6 million Canadians will see the increase. It's 11:36, 20 degrees. Watching Charles breaking news, CP24. Coming up after the break, Andrew Brennan is live at Nathan Phillips Square. Is he playing soccer with the kids? We'll help tee up the World Cup final. Is he a net? No.

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0: Authorities have identified the city's latest homicide victim, a 29-year-old woman who was stabbed in North York yesterday afternoon. Charles, air quality improved overnight and is expected to stay in the moderate to low risk zone for the next 24 hours. And with that, the Junior Carnival Parade happened. It started at the Malvern Community Center, wrapped up at Nielsen Park. The Family Fun Fest, though, ongoing until 8. 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I see multiple billions of people will be tuning in to the World Cup final in New Jersey, beautiful New Jersey, to watch Argentina take on Spain.
1: Messi. Oh, and England are in trouble. And maybe to Lautaro Martinez, they're going out to the semi-final stage.
0: Will we settle the GOAT debate? Lionel Messi, will he have two World Cups on his belt, on his resume? We'll see. Argentina will be taking on Spain, the Euro Cup champions in New Jersey. Argentina trying to be back-to-back champs, the first time we've seen that in over 60 years. Spain trying to win their second title. Kickoff is at 3.
2: He can! Great penalty!
0: Jude Bellingham apparently saying to Bukayo Saka, hey, go get your hat trick, mate, something like that. Saka had a hat trick. Jude Bellingham doing Jude Bellingham things, future captain of England, do it all by himself. He nets a goal as a super sub here in this third place match that apparently nobody cared about. They beat France 6-4. One Soccer's Gareth Wheeler joined us with more on what to expect from today's final, though.
3: The World Cup was set up much like a tennis tournament or the NCAA basketball tournament, where top seeds, as long as they did the job and took care of their own results, that they would avoid other big teams on their way to the final. And that's kind of what's played out here. Entering this tournament, these were two of maybe the top five teams in terms of favorites entering the tournament. And this is the first time in World Cup history we have a Copa America winner, the champions of South America, taking on the champions of Europe in Spain. So, I mean, the quality of these teams is apparent.
0: And fans are gathering all around the city to watch today's game, including at Nathan Phillips Square. Let's go live to CP24's Andrew Brennan, who is there with the youth who are playing football. How are they doing?
4: They're doing great. You know how you just heard Garrett talking about the quality of that game? Pish posh, Andrew says. Look at these youths and their various... I guess the parents are sort of doing all the work right now. That's fine. So, Phil, you said before the break, is Andrew going to play football with the youngins? The answer to that is no, but he will referee this game. Corner! I still say corner. Not bad. Good job to that dude. I hope that's your kid. It is?
5: I have a few.
4: You have a few? Okay, hold on a second. I want to ask you a very quick question.
5: Okay.
4: Who's the best player?
5: Oh, they are all. Oh,
4: that's an excellent mom answer.
5: Yes. I'm cheering for both teams, all players. That's the World Cup spirit, right?
4: I know. So are we? In the end, who's going to win? Is it going to be Spain or is it going to be Argentina?
5: I don't know. I want a lot of goals.
4: Yes.
5: And a tight game.
4: Many
5: fair. And a fair game.
4: Yeah, I can work with that.
5: Can we? Yeah.
4: Yeah.
5: We want a fair game.
4: Well, thank you
5: not
4: very much.
5: Not many cards.
4: I also, based
5: thank
4: on
5: you.
4: your accent Quebecois.
5: Oui, de Montréal.
4: Wait, okay, I can't, we have to do the TV, so I have to speak the English, okay. But
5: so
4: I lived.
5: Montreal.
4: I lived there for 12 years. Oh, I was one of you.
5: I was one of you.
4: I was. Je me souviens.
5: I
4: so,
5: love that.
4: So how many of your kids are you here?
5: Three.
4: And just to make sure, you said all of them are good.
5: All of them are good. Yeah.
4: Of course they are.
5: Yeah.
4: I just wanted to make sure we say that definitively as a mom on TV.
5: All of them are good.
4: Yeah, so from now on.
5: The three
4: on,
5: of them.
4: They know,
5: my husband in the goal.
4: Oh, even.
5: Yes.
4: Merci en avance pour tout ce que vous faites. Merci. But yes, so how are we enjoying Toronto?
5: Oh, so much. We just arrived on Friday. So we did all the soccer activation in town, and now we're heading to the Fan FIFA zone for the game this afternoon.
4: Well, that's a very good coincidence because the best thing out of Quebec in a long time, Angin de Poitrine, is playing today.
5: I heard that.
4: I am so excited. Forget about the football. These two megalomaniacs are just going to be like the best thing that Toronto's going to witness in so long.
5: Oh, wow. This is what I heard. I don't know them.
4: I don't know. If you happen to find out who they are, please tell me and then I will find them. But it seems like you're having fun here and you're also really enjoying the football spirit.
5: A lot. It's perfect. It's the perfect vacation for us, for a soccer family.
4: a soccer family playing soccer at the big Toronto sign in front of the big alien buildings that are technically our City Hall. Montreal's is so much prettier than Toronto City Hall. You have to admit that the Hôtel de Ville in Toronto it looks like an alien spaceship.
5: I haven't seen it like that, but you're right. You're right.
4: Merci tellement pour votre temps et bonne journée.
5: Have a good day.
4: I will. See, there's two things that I've learned in life, Phil. One, you could be on top of Mount Everest and you'll just hear a Quebecois accent. They're everywhere, and in the best way possible. And the second thing is football brings people together. So today we have a viewing party that will be happening here, but more importantly, at FanFest, as I mentioned before, those crazy cool people that do progressive math rock with half-tonal intonations and various other questionable things that are awesome with music. Angèle de Poitrine are going to be playing. So forget the halftime show with Justin Bieber down in New Jersey. The one you want to see is with those paper mache faces at FanFest later on today. And that is where I expect to see myself later for CP24. So wishful thinking or potentially the truth. We'll have to find out later. But for now, back to you.
0: I love it. Bilingual Andrew Brennan talking to football families from Quebec, cracking on Nathan Phillips Square. I do like Old City Hall. I like Toronto Old City Hall. It's pretty.
4: That is very, it's very pretty. But for what it's worth, this is supposed to look, like a weird building. It was meant to look like a weird building. Yeah. I'm just saying it looks like an alien spaceship descended on our planet.
0: Yes, it is.
4: And that's fine. I'm not saying that there's anything wrong with that.
0: No, mission accomplished. I'm making it look like an alien building. I completely agree. All right, enjoy FanFest if you go there. It's not too hot, so it should be bearable. Mm-mm-mm. Enjoy. Well, that's not the only watch party at Phillips Square. FanFest, the Garden Square in Brampton also going to be hosting a watch party for Argentina, Spain. And Brampton, very special for this World Cup because six members of the men's team are from Brampton. And Mayor Patrick Brown says his city, so proud of the athletes.
6: Soccer. I'd also say, what's been special about this is there's a renewed interest in the game. The local youth soccer clubs tell me registration is booming. They can't keep up. And so I think this is a moment in time where soccer is really going to grow in Canada. And we're certainly seeing that in Brampton.
0: Mission is free. It starts at 3 p.m. And also, because the World Cup is in North America, particularly in New York, New Jersey, there will be a halftime show for the first time ever. And Justin Bieber will be performing alongside Madonna, she's out there performing, Shakira, and BTS. It's been a couple of weeks since the final World Cup match in Toronto, and we're learning more about the impact of hosting games in the city. Kelly Jackson, VP of Destination Development with Destination Toronto, joined us with more.
7: We absolutely attracted over the last month or so, such a strong mix of international travelers and so many first-time visitors. And, while they were here, our focus really was on encouraging them to explore the city. Of course, they're here for the match, but, they most of the time, if you're coming and traveling internationally, you're going to be staying here multiple nights. And so, where else could they go? What neighborhoods could they visit? What else could they do? So the focus was really not just on that part, but also inspiring them to think about coming back and return and visit us again.
0: And remember, you can watch the finale today, 3:00 on TSN, CTV, and Crave. It's 11:47, 20 degrees. You're watching Toronto's Breaking News. CP24 will be back with the city's top stories. Where's Andrew Brennan now? I think I saw him.
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26: I don't think so.
0: Welcome back. After the rainout yesterday, it's a green light for the Junior Carnival Parade and Celebration. It was a push to today because yesterday was just not it with the smoke and the thunderstorms. So it went on today as scheduled. Started at the Malvern Community Center, wrapped up at Nielsen Park. The Family Fun Fest now happening. We caught up with Mayor Olivia Chow, who's there.
27: Toronto is very, very fortunate to host one of the biggest carnival in the world. And because we are diverse, we celebrate diversity. We also are a very inclusive city. We said no matter where you come from, what culture, language, who you are, doesn't matter. We are here to celebrate together. And that makes Toronto stronger. It also means that we're working even harder to have a better future for our children.
0: And the festival at Nielsen Park runs until 8 o'clock. Well, hosting the world's biggest sporting event was a historic opportunity for the city, but it also came with incredible challenges. We take a look back at the wins, the setbacks, and the questions that remain about the cost, the crowds, how awesome they were, the security, and the city's ability to handle the World Cup spotlight.

0: The final whistle has blown, and Toronto's greatest gains are here to stay. But was it worth the price tag? What worked? What could be improved? And will the benefits last long after the fans have gone home? Toronto hosted 6 World Cup matches at the smallest venue, yet Toronto Stadium still drew over 42,000 fans per game. It came at a cost, a $158 million upgrade, expanded capacity past 45,000, added new video boards, improved audio, upgraded concessions, and added 27,000 temporary seats set to be recycled post-tournament. Permanent upgrades, including VIP suites and a 1,000-seat rooftop patio, will benefit future fans of Toronto FC and the Toronto Argonauts.
1: This home World Cup.
0: Ticket sales swung throughout the tournament. High prices left early matches with unsold seats, including Canada's home debut, where tickets neared $1,400. But demand surged late, with the Portugal-Croatia knockout match selling out and resale prices spiking. Meanwhile, Toronto's FIFA Fan Festival at Fort York and the Bentway consistently hit 20,000 capacity, proving fan interest never dipped.
2: World Cup beer right here!
0: Food prices at both matches and FanFest were a major talking point. At the stadium, the cheapest beer was $16.75, water or chips $7, and a chicken tenders combo topping $25, well above other World Cup venues. For many, it underscored a growing reality. Live sports in Toronto are becoming increasingly out of reach for most fans. An early hiccup saw the Line 5 Eglinton shut down during the morning rush, giving visitors a look at Toronto's transit reliability challenges. Despite that, the system largely held up, moving hundreds of thousands of riders. The TTC says there were 1.1 million trips on the route serving Toronto Stadium and FanFest across the 6 match days, a 42% increase over the same time period last year. Metrolink says there were close to 30,000 riders per match on the GO Network and Up Express. That's 51% higher than the average Blue Jays World Series game last year. Officials also point to lasting upgrades, including track and concrete repairs, nearly 30 Line 1 speed restrictions removed, new digital screens at more than 70 stations, and major hub improvements to support long-term growth. Security was tested in week one when more than 100 contracted guards didn't show up, forcing Toronto police into costly overtime until private firms stepped in. A Nathan Phillips Square watch party was cut short during an Argentina match due to safety concerns and misbehaving fans. And over 20 drone interceptions by Toronto police added further strain across venues. Taken together, the incidents highlighted the pressure of policing a global tournament across multiple fan zones and public spaces. Advocacy and labor groups criticized Toronto's reliance on roughly 3,000 unpaid volunteers, arguing those roles should have been paid local jobs. Some contracted security staff were described as young and inexperienced, earning as little as $18 an hour. While FanFest workers reported delayed wages. Separately, Toronto's FIFA Human Rights Action Plan has been called too vague, with advocates saying it failed to protect unhoused residents. The Toronto Underhoused and Homeless Union alleges forced removals, intimidation, verbal abuse, and violence linked to increased enforcement during the tournament. Criticism continues over Toronto's roughly $380 million World Cup bill, with officials framing it as a long-term investment. Early data shows a modest return, bar and restaurant spending up just 3% year over year, but hotel occupancy dropping to 72% from 88% last year. Some analysts say Canada lacked the infrastructure for an event this size, driving up costs and limiting gains, while officials countered that the benefits will take years to come to light. Despite debate over costs, there is a lasting FIFA legacy in Toronto, with millions invested in infrastructure, jobs, and community programs. Soccer for All is funding mini pitches in priority neighborhoods, opening the game to the next generation. Historic Canadian men's national team win sparked citywide celebrations, energizing communities, and boosting local businesses. More broadly, FIFA 2026 has positioned Canada on the world stage as co-host of the world's largest World Cup in history, reshaping its identity as an emerging football nation. Despite criticism along the way, from the opening kickoff to the final whistle, Toronto delivered.
3: 7:55, 20 degrees. You're watching Toronto's Breaking News, CP24. Melissa Duggan will be back with the city's top stories.
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0: am Katie Dawson. I'm a singer-songwriter. I write and perform all my own music. You can find my music on all streaming services. But here's the thing with that. You don't actually own your music, and there's data tracking involved. Wouldn't it be nice to own something you love? 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Check out this record right here. It's glow-in-the-dark vinyl. Or how about this one? There's 24-karat gold leaf flake directly in the vinyl. This has never been done before on a vinyl record. Records should be fun, unique, and collectible. And the music on them should be great, too. Do you like rock and roll, folk, country, and rockabilly? Well, I've done all that and more, and I think you'll love it. Don't believe me? Just ask them.
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The 2026 FIFA World Cup coming to an end as defending champion Argentina plays Spain. We'll have a preview of this afternoon's big match in moments. We are following breaking news. Blue Jays legendary relief pitcher Dwayne Ward has passed away. We'll look back at his remarkable career in moments. And a 20-year-old woman has died after being hit by a car near Trillium Hospital in Mississauga. The latest on that investigation just ahead. It is 12 o'clock noon, 20 degrees. This is Toronto's breaking news, CP24. Hello, I'm Melissa Duggan. We begin with breaking news from the Blue Jays. They say legendary relief pitcher Dwayne Ward has died. A statement from the team reading in part, Dwayne was a cornerstone of Blue Jays baseball, appearing in 452 games from 1986 to 1995 and helping define an era of excellence. Dwayne arrived in Toronto on Friday alongside

0: because normally we call these fellas and these inductees, and he was so happy. He's wanted to get in the Hall of Fame for a long, long time, and he's well deserving. And in 2020, we made his dreams come true to get into the Canadian Hall of Fame, and that's what makes us extra sad, because I had an extra close relationship with him.
1: The Blue Jays releasing this video of Ward during his playing days. He spent 10 seasons in Toronto from 1986 to 1995, appearing in 452 games. His 121 career saves are the second most in franchise history, and he was a key contributor to the team's back-to-back World Series championships in 1992 and 1993. A 20-year-old woman has died after being hit by a car in Mississauga. It happened right near the Trillium Hospital on the Queensway around 11:30 last night. The victim was rushed for treatment for her life-threatening injuries, but was later pronounced dead in hospital. The driver eventually charged with failure to remain, causing death.
2: The victim was crossing Queensway Drive in a northbound direction, mid-block. The victim reached the center median, and when she stepped off the center median into westbound lanes of traffic, she fell onto the road. At that time, she was run over by the involved vehicle, which was a sedan. The vehicle initially departed the scene and returned to the scene approximately 8 minutes later.
1: Other charges are possible once the investigation is complete. The name of the victim has not been released. Police have identified the victim of a fatal stabbing in North York. 29-year-old Ty Nguyen died at the scene after being stabbed inside a building. She's the city's 21st homicide victim of the year. Police say just after 2:30 yesterday afternoon, officers responded to the area of Fairview Mall Drive and Don Mills for reports of a person with a knife. The victim was found suffering from stab wounds inside a building and was pronounced dead. Her husband, 28-year-old Martin Lai, was arrested and has been charged with first-degree murder. The GTHA, it is no longer under that yellow air quality warning. A much more fresh look and feel as we take a live look outside. Environment Canada lifted that warning that we've been under for the past few days thanks to the wildfire smoke. Now, several times over the past few days, Toronto's air quality was among the worst quality in the world. That according to a group that tracks those readings. Dr. Michelle Murty, Toronto's Medical Officer of Health, joined us with more on how exposure to wildfire smoke can have lasting effects.
3: We also know that chronic exposure to poor air quality is also has a lot of long-term effects. So certainly not, you know, in the kinds of couple days that we have now, but, you know, if you're living in an area that's exposed to this kind of wildfire smoke in an ongoing way, we know that those ongoing exposures to smoke can lead to things like heart disease, lung cancer, and children especially are vulnerable to this. We've seen things like neurodevelopmental delays for pregnant women. We've seen small babies associated with ongoing exposure to smoke. So lots of health impacts from that chronic, ongoing, multi-day exposure. So, you know, those are definitely the people we want to be making sure we're protecting when we have these kinds of bad air quality days.
1: Climate system scientist Paul Beckwith says the only way to prevent wildfires in the future is to address climate change.
4: With climate change, we're going to get hotter and warmer and drier weather. And this weather is perfect for wildfires. Any spark, you know, whether it's human caused or lightning or any other spark is going to start triggering these fires. So if we can detect them quite quickly from satellite imaging. So if we can actually go and put them out by deploying water bombers very quickly, I think that's the most efficient way to deal with this. And also, you know, we export a lot of softwood to the U.S. About one third of their homes are built from Canadian softwood. So, you know, we should argue that, well, yes, let's clear out some of the dead wood in our forests and minimize the intensity of the wildfires. But, you know, there's tariffs right now on the softwood lumber. So it's kind of, sometimes it's head shaking what's really happening.
1: According to the monitoring organization IQ Air, Toronto's air quality right now, it's listed as good. Starting tomorrow, some Canadians will see a bump in their federal child benefit payments of roughly 2%. That means for eligible parents with children under six, an increase of $160 a year. For those with children 6 to 17, a jump of $135 annually. The Canada Child Benefit is adjusted to inflation. 3.6 million Canadians will see the increase.

We're expecting to hear, we're expecting to hear whether or not unionized Ford Canada workers approved a tentative new contract with the automaker. The 5,100 workers have been voting over the past few days. The union suggested they give it the thumbs up. It's said to include a 3% wage increase in each of the next 3 years. If approved, Unifor will likely use it as a template with upcoming negotiations with General Motors and Stellantis. It is 12:07, 20 degrees. This is Toronto's breaking news, CP24. We're going to look at Toronto's top stories next.

begins here.

0: safer Ontario means playgrounds with no drug injection sites nearby. It means fewer cars being stolen thanks to more police officers and prosecutors. New jails so criminals stay behind bars. Public spaces without encampments. And bail reform that protects our neighborhoods. We're making every corner of Ontario safer to make all of Ontario safer. That's how we protect Ontario.
1: Is it going to be PG-13?
2: I don't think so.

0: is a look at some of the top stories we're following this afternoon. The 2026 FIFA World Cup coming to an end as defending champion Argentina plays Spain. We'll have a preview of this afternoon's big match in moments. We continue to follow some breaking news. Blue Jays legendary relief pitcher Dwayne Ward has passed away. We'll look back at his remarkable career in moments. And a 20-year-old woman has died after being hit by a car near Trillium Hospital in Mississauga. The latest in that investigation on the way. Stay with CP24 for more on these stories. For more details, head to cp24.com and the CP24 app. Well over a billion from around the globe will have eyes fixed on New Jersey today as they get set to host the World Cup final.
1: Messi.
0: Argentina and Spain will clash this afternoon to wrap up the 104-game tourney, part of which was, of course, hosted in Toronto and Canada for the first time. Argentina is looking to become the first back-to-back World Cup champions in over 60 years. Spain looking for their second global title. Kickoff, it is set for 3 p.m.
2: He can! Great penalty!
0: Bukayo Saka led the way for England with a hat trick yesterday as they won a wild shootout over France 6-4. It's England's best showing at the tourney since they won it all in 1966. Gareth Wheeler joined us with more on what to expect in today's final.
3: The World Cup was set up much like a tennis tournament or the NCAA basketball tournament, where top seeds, as long as they did the job and took care of their own results, that they would avoid other big teams on their way to the final. And that's kind of what's played out here. Entering this tournament, these were two of maybe the top five teams in terms of favorites entering the tournament. And this is the first time in World Cup history we have a Copa America winner, the champions of South America, taking on the champions of Europe in Spain. So, I mean, the quality of these teams is apparent.
0: And fans are gathering all around Toronto to watch today's game, including at Nathan Phillips Square. Let's go live to CP24's Andrew Brennan. That's where he's hanging out today. And, you know, Andrew, it felt like the countdown to World Cup lasted forever. We've seen more than 100 matches. Can you believe it's finally coming to an end?
4: What did the old lady say in Titanic? It's been 80-something long years. That's kind of how I feel now going through all of this. But, Melissa, we're at the end, and we've learned so much, whether it's just about what offside is and how it isn't sometimes, or just how football can bring people together. So, before, we were looking at all the youngins playing and being a good referee for them. Good-ish. Now we have the slightly older youngins who are playing behind me right here. But I've seen, like, just in terms of the jerseys and kits that are on people's backs today, obviously you got a lot of Messi's. Obviously you got a lot of Spain jerseys. But at the same time, I've seen Brazil. I've seen a lot of Alphonso Davies. I have seen practice jerseys for Juventus. It just goes to show you that no matter who your team or which team is yours, whether it's a club or a national team, you can always find some other people that still understand you and your love of football. I'm going to see if I can be a referee for a minute right now. Hey, guys, can I be the referee for a second?
5: Yeah.
4: Okay, great. So you keep going, and I'm just going to say random things. And play. Corner. No, I'm kidding. Good job. Good job. Okay, wait a second. Very quickly, who's going to win today? Okay, I mean in the real game, but you guys will win now. Spain? All right, raise our hands if it's Spain. Okay, we got one Messi fan over there. We'll pretend. I noticed. I know who's number 10, who's not Alfonso. But anyway, moral of the story is we have seemingly a lot of friends of Spain here. Or maybe it's just the fact that they don't want Argentina to win. I think it's kind of a bit of both, Melissa, but I can't say for sure. Okay, I'm calling a corner on that one, even though I know it's not a corner. Corner. That's the only thing I can do to contribute right now. But look at this. Actually, for what it's worth, some of the people that I've seen here, every single time, Melissa, I have come down to Nathan Phillips Square, they have been here. It's like this is their home. Two goals. All right, I think he's right. You're right. Your team is going to win. What's the score right now? Okay, 2-0. Good job. And We've seen both of those goals. Melissa, unlike in a World Cup match, we didn't have to wait long for a goal. There's no second half needed. They're already on. Wait. See, there's two things that happened there. One, half these kids are playing in either bare feet or socks. And then there also happens to be, this pitch is really, like, hold on. Let's see if you can you hear that? It's wet. But the most important thing is they're having fun. So there's going to be a watch party here, watch party down at FanFest. Don't forget, Angers de Poitrine is playing there, so that's going to be a pretty big show as well. But we're all here for the football. So 3 o'clock, of course, you'll tell the people all about that. I'm going to go and be a really, really, really poor referee. So maybe I fit in at FIFA. Back to you.
0: A bit of a pregame going on there at Nathan Phillips Square. Thanks so much for that, Andrew. We'll check in with you a little bit later on. There are, of course, as Andrew mentioned, watch parties all over the GTHA today, including in the city of Brampton welcoming thousands of residents and visitors to Garden Square today to watch the game. It's a fitting finale for a strong soccer community, with six members of Canada's FIFA World Cup 2026 squad calling Brampton home. Mayor Patrick Brown says his city is so proud of what the local athletes have accomplished.
5: We have a motion going to our next council meeting to name six fields in Brampton after the six players. And I've been in touch with the players and asked them which fields they played on growing up. And we're going to name the fields that they're connected to after them. And so, you know, whether it's the Jonathan Rosario or Kyle Lauren, the kids of today can look to them and say, this is what's possible with hard work.
0: Admission to that watch party, by the way, it is free. It gets going at 3 p.m. And for the first time, there is a halftime show at the World Cup, and it has some serious Canadian content. Justin Bieber will be among the star-studded performers taking to the stage at the 11-minute show. Now, the Biebs are joining a cast including Madonna, Shakira, and K-pop sensation BTS. If you are heading into the city to watch any soccer match, there are some disruptions to GO Train service. Metrolink says it is running 30-minute service on Lakeshore East and West, while some trips may be canceled or delayed. Customers are encouraged to visit the GO Transit website for updates. Now, our men's soccer team made Canada proud. Joining us now is Derek Cornelius, Team Canada forward, with a FIFA recap and what it meant for playing in this massive tournament. Derek, thanks so much for being with us today.
6: Thanks for having me. Thanks for having me.
0: Listen, what has life been like for you since your return from all things World Cup?
6: To be honest, just taking it easy, just getting some downtime, spending time with family and friends. So, it was just such a crazy World Cup, and just wanted to be around some good energy, good vibes. So, just taking it easy.
0: I can appreciate that. And now that you've had some time to reflect, too, on your time during the World Cup, any standout memories for you?
6: I think it was really a World Cup of ups and downs. You know, you had Kyle Lauren coming in and scoring the goal at home in Toronto, and just watching BMO place erupt. We had an amazing performance against Qatar, and then unfortunately we had the situation with Ismail Kone, and then we respond in an amazing win against South Africa, you know. So it was really just a lot of ups and downs, some tough moments in there, but a lot of good memories as well. So yeah, I'm grateful for it, and really happy to have experienced it.
0: Well, such a thrilling experience for fans to watch all things Team Canada during this tournament as well. I'm curious to know how you're feeling about the final coming up today, and how are you going to be watching it?
6: The final is going to be a tough matchup. They're two top teams, and honestly, it can go either way. So yeah, I'm just looking forward to watching a good game of football.
0: And how will you be taking it in?
6: I'm going to be watching it with family and friends. Yeah. We have a watch party just at one of my friends' place, and just going to enjoy it.
0: Okay, so with your highly trained eye, what should we be watching for during this final today?
6: I think Spain definitely has to contain Messi, but we talk about it his whole career that teams have to contain him, and they haven't been able to. So it's going to be a challenge for them, and it's going to be interesting to see how it plays out.
0: How different a play does Spain have compared to Argentina?
6: I think Spain is a team that like to dominate possession. They like to try and control the tempo, keep it at their rhythm, where I think Argentina welcomes more chaos. So it'll be, as I said, interesting to see which team is able to implement their play style on the game, and I'm looking forward to watching it.
0: I'm curious to know what's next for you.
6: What's next for me? I'm going to enjoy another week or so back home and relaxing. And then I'm back into preseason in France in about 10 days time. So just trying to enjoy the last few days that I get at home to just put my feet up a little bit before I go right back into it.
0: Yeah, I think you've heard a bit of a break there. What's the welcome been like from fans here at home?
6: No, it's been exceptional. You know, it's more than I imagined. You know, just to see on every game we played in Canada, it was really, a sea of red, you know, and that's something that we've been wanting to see for a while. I think there's been a lot of games where you have a lot of maybe 50-50 support or mostly for the other team. But this whole World Cup, especially in the whole matches, we felt the support. We fed off that, and it really pushed us to go on.
0: Well, I imagine that Team Canada has collected a lot of new fans during the World Cup. What's your message to fans, new and old?
6: My message would be is continue supporting Canada. You know, we're not done here. This is just the beginning. We knew we had the talent. We knew we had the ability to go on a run at a World Cup. And as I said, we're not done. We're going to look to do even better the next World Cup. We're going to look to do even better the games coming up. So, yeah, continue supporting, continue following the team, and continue wearing red.
0: That's terrific. Derek Cornelius, Team Canada forward, appreciate you joining us today. Congratulations on all your success and what's to come.
6: Thanks for having me. Thank you very much.
0: Well, it's been a couple of weeks since the final World Cup match in Toronto, and we're learning more about the impact of hosting games in the city. Kelly Jackson, VP of Destination Development with Destination Toronto, joined us with more.
7: We absolutely attracted over the last month or so, you know, such a strong mix of international travelers and so many first-time visitors. And, you know, while they were here, you know, our focus really was on encouraging them to explore the city. You know, of course, they're here for the match, but, you know, they most of the time, if you're coming and traveling internationally, you're going to be staying here multiple nights. And so, you know, where else could they go? What neighborhoods could they visit? What else could they do? So the focus was really not just on that part, but also inspiring them to think about coming back and return and visit us again.
0: It is 12:21 and 21 degrees. This is Toronto's breaking news, CP24. The Junior Carnival Parade and Celebration, it is taking place today after being off the schedule yesterday. More on this next.
8: 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We can help.
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6: After a weather delay yesterday, it's a green light today for the Junior Carnival Parade and Celebration. Organizers had to call off yesterday's festivities due to the weather, but things looking much better today. And the parade left the Malvern Community Center for Nielsen Park, where the Family Fun Fest will take place. We spoke to Mayor Chow about the importance of this event.
7: Toronto is very, very fortunate to host one of the biggest carnival in the world. And because we are diverse, we celebrate diversity. We also are a very inclusive city. We said no matter where you come from, what culture, language, who you are, doesn't matter. We are here to celebrate together. And that makes Toronto stronger. It also means that we're working even harder to have a better future for our children.
6: The festival runs until 8 o'clock tonight. Big on Bloor continues today in the city's West End. The annual celebration of culture, now in its 20th year, featuring a number of displays, activities, and exhibition, all meant to highlight the best of the Bloordale community. Bloor is closed to cars, something to keep in mind, from Dufferin to Lansdowne for the duration of the festival. Big on Bloor runs today until midnight. And Brazil Fest, it is on again today from noon until 11 at Earl's Court. It's billed as the largest Brazilian festival in the country. It features a lot of food, entertainment, admission. It is free. It is 12:25, a gorgeous day outside right now, 21 degrees. This is Toronto's breaking news, CP24. And we continue to follow breaking news. Blue Jays legendary relief pitcher Dwayne Ward has passed away. Coming up, we'll look back at his remarkable career. That's in moments. Stay with us.

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22: 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Hey, Dad. Is Mom with you?
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0: more than 5 weeks of jaw-dropping athletic feats, the largest ever FIFA World Cup, it is coming to a close today with the much-anticipated championship showdown between Argentina and Spain. Legendary Blue Jays reliever Dwayne Ward has died at the age of 62. Dwayne arrived in Toronto on Friday alongside his 1992-93 teammates, but was absent from Saturday's ceremony. And a young woman is in a trauma center with life-threatening injuries after being hit by a car in front of Trillium Hospital in Mississauga yesterday evening. It is 12:30 and 21 degrees. This is Toronto's breaking news, CP24. Hello, I'm Melissa Duggan. Breaking news from the Blue Jays, who say legendary relief pitcher Dwayne Ward has died. A statement from the team reading in part, Dwayne was a cornerstone of Blue Jays baseball, appearing in 452 games from 1986 to 1995 and helping define an era of excellence. Dwayne arrived in Toronto on Friday alongside his 1992 and 1993 teammates, but was absent from Saturday's pregame ceremony for the club's statue unveiling. He passed away in Toronto of natural causes. Dwayne will be deeply missed by our fans, and we extend our heartfelt condolences to his family. Scott Crawford, Director of Operations for the Canadian Baseball Hall of Fame, joined us with more on the life and legacy of Ward.
1: As we all know about Dwayne's great playing days and his all-star games and his 450 games and the Blue Jays, but you know, he gave back. He came back to Toronto. He gave back to the kids' clinics. He gave back to the Blue Jays. He made appearances. He went to hospitals. He did things that were really important after the playing days, and he's one of the guys that liked to be involved, and he was really, really nice fella. And every time you saw him, again, he had that big smile on his face, and he was really fun to be around.
0: The Blue Jays releasing this video of Ward during his playing days. He spent 10 seasons in Toronto from 1986 to 1995, appearing in 452 games. His 121 career saves are the second most in franchise history. He was a key contributor to the team's back-to-back World Series championship wins in 1992 and 1993. Well, over a billion from around the globe will have their eyes fixed on New Jersey today as they get set to host the World Cup final.
2: Messi. Oh, and England are in trouble. Maybe to Lautaro Martinez. They're going out to the semi-final stage.
0: Argentina and Spain will clash this afternoon to wrap up the 104-game tourney, parts of which hosted here in Toronto and in Vancouver, of course, for the first time. Argentina looking to become the first back-to-back World Cup champions in over 60 years. Spain looking for their second global title. Kickoff set for 3 p.m.
3: He can! Great penalty!
0: Bukayo Saka leading the way for England with the hat-trick yesterday as they won a wild shootout over France 6-4. It's England's best showing at the tourney since they won it all back in 1966. One Soccer's Gareth Wheeler joined us with more on what to expect in today's final.
4: I think it's going to be cagey. It's going to be tight. It's going to be physical, a lot of fouling. Like Argentina in the last match against England in the first half, they didn't want to deal with the pace and the threat that England possessed. So they kind of fouled them out of the game until they could capitalize and jump on and take their moment. So I think it's going to be tight. The game's being played outside. The semifinal games were inside. And what we've seen in these climate-controlled facilities is that the games have been much more wide open, a lot more legs, a lot more running. With the air quality in question in New York, New Jersey, as well, the game might be more slow, more technical, and more methodical. That doesn't mean that the passion and the emotion won't be on display.
0: And fans, of course, gathering all around Toronto to watch today's game, including at Nathan Phillips Square. That's where we find our CP24's Andrew Brennan. Andrew, what can we expect from that viewing party today?
5: Well, you can expect, actually, so we can't see it because we have the Toronto sign in front of us for the sake of picturesque quality here, Melissa. But right behind it is where the big stage is, and that's where they do all the, actually, here, that's the best part. We got a mobile cameraman right now. And, no, we're just going to get in your photo. Hi, how are you? There we go. Yeah, you too. But as we have someone over there who's taking a photo of the stage, our cameraman showing that, okay. Who's going to win today?
6: I don't know.
5: Spain or Argentina? You have to tell me who's going to win.
6: Spain. Yes, absolutely.
5: Absolutely. Why absolutely?
6: I don't know. I'm not into that.
5: Neither. It doesn't matter. You're just supposed to be my psychic. And okay, we'll take the photo now. 3, 2, selfie. Yes. And this is how I make sure that I have a captive audience. So it's going to be Spain, though, right?
6: Yeah.
5: Okay, perfect.
6: How about you?
5: I'm wearing black, so I'm not on any team today. Okay, so then I have to ask you. So who's going to win today?
7: Spain or Argentina?
6: Spain.
5: Spain? Okay, we can work with that. Cheese. Yeah. Yay. Okay. So, while we did that, by the way, you saw, Melissa, that we showed you the big stage. They're putting up the security gates right now. Long story short, we have seen a little bit of boisterous activity when Argentina tends to play. So if there are any fireworks that tend to go off like they have before, just so people know, what will happen is what police did the last time, which is they will cancel the event at that time. And then everyone has to either go home or find somewhere else to watch the game. And you will probably not be able to get into FanFest by that point, because it'll be very busy down there. That's one of the other big watch parties that will be happening today. And I know I'm excited because of those math rock, prog rock, crazy papier-mâché people. Angèle de Poitrine is their headliner for the show today. So forget Justin Bieber and Shakira and all that. No. Let's go for some wonderful Canadian music and enjoy that. So that'll be happening down along the waterfront at the X grounds, of course. Hey, very quickly, can I ask you a quick question? Who's going to win the game today? Who do you think, forget them, who do you think is going to win today?
7: What?
5: There is Spain and Argentina. Who's going to win?
7: Spain.
5: Spain? Fist bump. Boom. Thank you very much. All right. We got three for Spain and no for Argentina. What do you think?
7: I think Spain.
5: There we go. Four. Cuatro. Spain, Argentina?
8: Spain easily.
5: Cinco. I know how to snooze up to that in Spanish because of the song from the 90s. That's it. So moral of the story, Melissa, is as we're trying to do a little bit of a head counting here about who thinks who's going to win, again, watch party here. There tends to be a lot of people that show up. Argentina versus Spain, that'll be a big show here. Another one down on the waterfront. Of course, there's plenty more that I'm sure you will be talking about in a second, but this is all going away soon as well. Let's not forget that. The FIFA World Cup activations across town, they will be going, and we will miss them. But at the same time, I think you and I will both agree on this. It is time for a nap. Back to you.
0: You know, I have been impressed by the turnout at Nathan Phillips Square for those viewing parties. A lot of people checking it out there. Thanks so much for that, Andrew. Appreciate it. There are, of course, watch parties all over the GTHA today, including the city of Brampton. Brampton welcoming thousands of residents and visitors to Garden Square today to watch the game. It's a fitting finale for a strong soccer community, of course. Six members of Canada's FIFA World Cup 2026 squad calling Brampton home. Mayor Patrick Brown says his city is so proud of what the local athletes accomplished. And there are lots of free watch parties, some of the major ones here in Toronto, including FIFA Fan Fest at Fort York and the Benway. Fans also gathering where Andrew was, Nathan Phillips Square. You can also catch the action at Canada House and at the U of T front campus.
9: Soccer. I'd also say, you know, what's been special about this is there's a renewed interest in the game. The local youth soccer clubs tell me registration is booming. They can't keep up. And so I think this is a moment in time where soccer is really going to grow in Canada. And we're certainly seeing that in Brampton.
0: And admission to that watch party in Brampton, really most of them, it is free. The game, of course, gets going at 3 p.m. And for the first time, there is a halftime show at the World Cup, and it has some serious Canadian content in the form of Justin Bieber. He'll be among the star-studded performers taking to the stage at the 11-minute show. The Biebs joining a cast including Madonna, Shakira, and K-pop sensation BTS. Now, if you are heading into the city to attend any of these watch parties, there are some disruptions to GO Train service to keep in mind. Metrolink says it is running 30-minute service on Lakeshore East and West, while some trips may be canceled or delayed. So customers are encouraged to visit the GO Transit website for updates before you head out. It's been a couple of weeks since the final World Cup match in Toronto, and we're learning more about the impact of hosting games in the city. Kelly Jackson, VP of Destination Development with Destination Toronto, joined us with more.
10: I think if you were in Toronto during the World Cup, I don't know how you wouldn't be able to pick that up. You know, I mean, we know that this is the city that has so much diversity to offer and so many different neighborhoods where during a regular World Cup, people are celebrating. So now for us to have had that chance to host it and to really showcase how welcoming we are and how cosmopolitan we are. I mean, what we really saw was a lot of civic pride.
0: Hosting the world's biggest sporting event was a historic opportunity for Toronto, but it also came with incredible challenges. We look at the wins, the setbacks, and the questions that remain about the cost, the crowds, the security, and the city's ability to handle the FIFA spotlight.

0: final whistle has blown and Toronto's greatest gains are here to stay. But was it worth the price tag? What worked? What could be improved? And will the benefits last long after the fans have gone home? Toronto hosted six World Cup matches at the smallest venue, yet Toronto Stadium still drew over 42,000 fans per game. It came at a cost, a $158 million upgrade, expanded capacity past 45,000, added new video boards, improved audio, upgraded concessions, and added 27,000 temporary seats set to be recycled post-tournament. Permanent upgrades, including VIP suites and a 1,000-seat rooftop patio, will benefit future fans of Toronto FC and the Toronto Argonauts.
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0: Ticket sales swung throughout the tournament. High prices left early matches with unsold seats, including Canada's home debut, where tickets neared $1,400. But demand surged late, with the Portugal-Croatia knockout match selling out, and resale prices spiking. Meanwhile, Toronto's FIFA Fan Festival at Fort York and the Bentway consistently hit 20,000 capacity, proving fan interest never dipped.
2: World Cup beer!
0: Prices at both matches and FanFest were a major talking point. At the stadium, the cheapest beer was $16.75, water or chips $7, and a chicken tenders combo topping $25, well above other World Cup venues. For many, it underscored a growing reality. Live sports in Toronto are becoming increasingly out of reach for most fans. An early hiccup saw the Line 5 Eglinton shut down during the morning rush, giving visitors a look at Toronto's transit reliability challenges. Despite that, the system largely held up, moving hundreds of thousands of riders. The TTC says there were 1.1 million trips on the route serving Toronto Stadium and FanFest across the six match days, a 42% increase over the same time period last year. Metrolink says there were close to 30,000 riders per match on the GO Network and Up Express. That's 51% higher than the average Blue Jays World Series game last year. Officials also point to lasting upgrades, including track and concrete repairs, nearly 30 Line 1 speed restrictions removed, new digital screens at more than 70 stations, and major hub improvements to support long-term growth. Security was tested in week one when more than 100 contracted guards didn't show up, forcing Toronto police into costly overtime until private firms stepped in. A Nathan Phillips Square watch party was cut short during an Argentina match due to safety concerns and misbehaving fans. And over 20 drone interceptions by Toronto police added further strain across venues. Taken together, the incidents highlighted the pressure of policing a global tournament across multiple fan zones and public spaces. Advocacy and labor groups criticized Toronto's reliance on roughly 3,000 unpaid volunteers, arguing those roles should have been paid local jobs. Some contracted security staff were described as young and inexperienced, earning as little as $18 an hour. While FanFest workers reported delayed wages. Separately, Toronto's FIFA Human Rights Action Plan has been called too vague, with advocates saying it failed to protect unhoused residents. The Toronto Underhoused and Homeless Union alleges forced removals, intimidation, verbal abuse, and violence linked to increased enforcement during the tournament. Criticism continues over Toronto's roughly $380 million World Cup bill, with officials framing it as a long-term investment. Early data shows a modest return, bar and restaurant spending up just 3% year over year, but hotel occupancy dropping to 72% from 88% last year. Some analysts say Canada lacked the infrastructure for an event this size, driving up costs and limiting gains, while officials counter that the benefits will take years to come to light. Despite debate over costs, there is a lasting FIFA legacy in Toronto, with millions invested in infrastructure, jobs, and community programs. Soccer for All is funding mini pitches in priority neighborhoods, opening the game to the next generation. Historic Canadian men's national team win sparked citywide celebrations, energizing communities and boosting local businesses. More broadly, FIFA 2026 has positioned Canada on the world stage as co-host of the world's largest World Cup in history, reshaping its identity as an emerging football nation. Despite criticism along the way, from the opening kickoff to the final whistle, Toronto delivered.
3: It is 12:45, 21 degrees. This is Toronto's breaking news, CP24. We're going to have a look at Toronto's top stories next. Stay with us.
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0: After more than 5 weeks of jaw-dropping athletic feats, the largest ever FIFA World Cup, it is coming to a close today with a much-anticipated championship showdown between Argentina and Spain. Legendary Blue Jays reliever Dwayne Ward has died at the age of 62. Dwayne arrived in Toronto on Friday alongside his 1992 and 93 teammates, but was absent from Saturday's ceremony. And Toronto's air quality improving overnight. It's expected to stay in the moderate to low risk zone over the next 24 hours. A pleasant day today. Stay with CP24 for more on these stories. For more details, head to cp24.com and the CP24 app. A 20-year-old woman has died after being hit by a car in Mississauga. It happened right near Trillium Hospital on the Queensway around 11:30 last night. The victim was rushed for treatment for her life-threatening injuries, but was later pronounced dead in hospital. The driver eventually charged with failure to remain, causing death.
1: I don't know whether or not she stopped at the median or if she reached the median and just stepped out. We don't know at this time if it was a continuous walk or if there was a pause and stop in there.
0: Other charges are possible once the investigation is complete. The name of the victim has not been released. Police have identified the victim of a fatal stabbing in North York. 29-year-old Tiwin died at the scene after being stabbed inside a building. She is the city's 21st homicide victim of the year. Police say just after 2:30 yesterday afternoon, officers responded to the area of Fairview Mall Drive and Don Mills for reports of a person with a knife. The victim was found suffering from stab wounds inside the building and was pronounced dead. Her husband, 28-year-old Martin Lai, was arrested and has been charged with first-degree murder. The GTHA is no longer under that yellow air quality warning. A much more fresh look and feel as we take a live look outside. Environment Canada lifting that warning that we've been under for the past several days thanks to that wildfire smoke that has lifted from our area right now. Several times over the past few days, Toronto's air quality was among the worst quality in the world, that according to a group that tracks those readings. Dr. Michelle Murdy, Toronto's Medical Officer of Health, joined us with more on how exposure to wildfire smoke can have lasting effects.
2: We also know that chronic exposure to poor air quality is also has a lot of long-term effects. So certainly not, you know, in the kinds of couple days that we have now, but you know, if you're living in an area that's exposed to this kind of wildfire smoke in an ongoing way, we know that those ongoing exposures to smoke can lead to things like heart disease, lung cancer, and children especially are vulnerable to this. We've seen things like neurodevelopmental delays for pregnant women. We've seen small babies associated with ongoing exposure to smoke. So lots of health impacts from that chronic, ongoing, multi-day exposure. So, you know, those are definitely the people we want to be making sure we're protecting when we have these kinds of bad air quality days.
0: Climate system scientist Paul Beckwith says the smoke we're experiencing in the GTA, it is unusual.
3: The prevailing patterns of the winds have been carrying it, and those fires are not diminishing, especially northwest of Thunder Bay. And then the winds are carrying them south, and then they're going southeast. Toronto, Hamilton, Burlington, that whole region is sort of in the bullseye. And then from there, they go on to New York, Philadelphia, Boston, even Washington. So, you know, the prevailing wind patterns are from the jet streams. And the jet streams have a powerful ridge over North America, creating this hot and dry weather. And also over Europe, creating the hot and dry weather. And then the troughs are over the Atlantic. And this is kind of like a persistent pattern that's stuck in place. So I think we're going to be experiencing a lot more of this ash and wildfire grief as the summer continues.
0: According to the monitoring organization IQ Air, Toronto's air quality right now listed as good. Starting tomorrow, some Canadians will see a bump in their federal child benefit payments of roughly 2%. That means for eligible parents with children under 6, an increase of $160 a year. For those with children 6 to 17, a jump of $135 annually coming your way. The Canada Child Benefit, adjusted to inflation, 3.6 million Canadians will be seeing the increase. We're expecting to hear whether or not unionized Ford Canada workers approved a tentative new contract with the automaker. The 5,100 workers have been voting over the past few days. The union suggested that they give the thumbs up. It is set to include a 3% wage increase in each of the next 3 years. And if approved, Unifor will likely use it as a template with upcoming negotiations with General Motors and Stellantis. It is 12:52, 21 degrees. This is Toronto's breaking news, CP24. Still ahead, a tough loss for the Argos last night against the Tiger Cats. The highlights are coming up next.
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4: Is it going to be PG-13?
5: I don't think so.
6: It was down to the wire for the Argos in the latest battle of the Golden Horseshoe in Hamilton.
7: Get a game near the end. Here's Nick Arbuckle looking for his second touchdown rushing of the night. And
6: the Argos were able to catch up in the fourth quarter with a touchdown from Nick Arbuckle, but Toronto couldn't come out on top in the end, falling 24-23 to rival Hamilton Tiger Cats. With the loss, the Argos slide to a 2-4 record on the season. They'll look to bounce back next Saturday when they head out west to battle the BC Lions. The WNBA has handed down a one-game suspension to Toronto Tempo head coach Sandy Brondello. The league penalizing Brondello after she was caught on microphone making an inappropriate comment towards Atlanta Dream star Angel Reese. The coach has since issued a formal apology, stating her frustration was with the officiating, but acknowledging the harmful impact of her words. Assistant coach Carly Thibault-Dudonis takes over the bench Monday against Las Vegas. It is 12:55, 21 degrees on your Sunday. This is Toronto's breaking news, CP24. We continue to follow breaking news. Blue Jays legendary relief pitcher Dwayne Ward has passed away. Coming up, we'll look back at his remarkable career. That's in moments.

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24: Boys, maybe we shouldn't change this one.
25: Oh, yeah?
24: Oh,

0: After more than 5 weeks of jaw-dropping athletic feats, the largest ever FIFA World Cup, it is coming to a close today with a much-anticipated championship showdown between Argentina and Spain. Legendary Blue Jays reliever Dwayne Ward has died at the age of 62. Dwayne arrived in Toronto on Friday alongside his 1992 and 93 teammates, but was absent from Saturday's ceremony. And a young woman hit by a car in front of Trillium Hospital yesterday evening. The latest on that fatal crash. This is Toronto's breaking news, CP24. Hello, I'm Melissa Duggan. Breaking news from the Blue Jays, who say legendary relief pitcher Dwayne Ward has died. A statement from the team reading in part, Dwayne was a cornerstone of Blue Jays baseball, appearing in 452 games from 1986 to 1995 and helping define an era of excellence. Dwayne arrived in Toronto on Friday alongside his 1992 and 93 teammates, but was absent from Saturday's pregame ceremony for the club's statue unveiling. He passed away in Toronto of natural causes. Dwayne will be deeply missed by our fans, and we extend our heartfelt condolences to his family. Scott Crawford, Director of Operations for the Canadian Baseball Hall of Fame, joined us with more on the life and legacy of Ward.
1: He's been in our Hall of Fame since 2020, and he was one of the fellows I got to tell in person that they were getting inducted in the Hall of Fame. Usually I call all the inductees, but he was at a Jays Winterfest event in early January or early February that year, and I got to walk up to him and shake his hand and tell him the great news that he's getting into the Canadian Baseball Hall of Fame in person, which again is really rare because normally we call these fellas and these inductees, and he was

0: 45 saves. Beyond the numbers.
1: A moment of silence was held for Ward prior to the start of this afternoon's Blue Jays game against the White Sox. Ward's 45 saves, as we heard there in 1993, remain a single season franchise record. Well over a billion from around the globe will have eyes fixed on New Jersey today as they get set to host the World Cup final.
2: Messi.
1: Argentina and Spain will clash this afternoon to wrap up the 104-game tourney, part of which, of course, hosted here in Toronto and Canada for the first time. Argentina looking to become the first back-to-back World Cup champions in over 60 years. Spain is looking for their second global title. Kickoff is set for 3 p.m.
3: He can! Great penalty!
1: Bukayo Saka leading the way for England with the hat-trick yesterday as they won a wild shootout over France 6-4. It's England's best showing at the tourney since they won it all back in 1966. One Soccer's Gareth Wheeler joined us with more on what to expect in today's final.
4: I think it's going to be cagey. It's going to be tight. It's going to be physical, a lot of fouling. Like Argentina in the last match against England in the first half, they didn't want to deal with the pace and the threat that England possessed. So they kind of fouled them out of the game until they could capitalize and jump on and take their moment. So I think it's going to be tight. The game's being played outside. The semifinal games were inside. And what we've seen in these climate-controlled facilities is that the games have been much more wide open, a lot more legs, a lot more running. With the air quality in question in New York, New Jersey, as well, the game might be more slow, more technical, and more methodical. That doesn't mean that the passion and the emotion won't be on display.
1: One spectator who will be taking in today's World Cup final, our Prime Minister, Mark Carney, will be on hand in New Jersey for today's action. Carney will be joining the leaders of the other two host countries, U.S. President Donald Trump and Mexico's Claudia Sheinbaum. They will all be in attendance. Carney called co-hosting the tourney as a new chapter in Canadian soccer and Canadian sports. And fans gathering all around Toronto to watch today's game. That includes Nathan Phillips Square, and that's where we find CP24's Andrew Brennan, who is counted down to kickoff right now. I know you've been polling people there at the square who they're cheering for. What are you hearing?
5: I diplomatically will say it seems like it's Argentina against the world right now, Melissa. But hold on. Actually, why don't we just poll a few more people? Mr. OG Ronaldo, could I ask you a quick question? I appreciate you and the original Ronaldo jersey. And very, very quick question. Who do you think is going to win today?
6: Today, I think it'll be extra time. I think Spain might edge it.
5: Who do you want to win?
6: I don't care. I'm a mutual, so I don't care.
5: Oh, so like I guess when Brazil got knocked out, it's like I don't really care who wins now.
6: Well, no, I just wore this. I'm probably gonna go to Brazil Fest later, so.
5: All right, so you know what? You dress for success. Are we Team Messi today?
7: Brazil's out. Interview Argentina.
5: Okay, so I'm assuming that we're on Team Argentina / Messi right now.
7: Of course, Argentina 100%.
5: So what is the final score going to be?
7: 2-1 Argentina, I'll say.
5: 2-1.
7: I want Spain to score, yeah. So they get one goal. Messi, 2 goals. And you know, Messi can just score one more goals, you know? Yeah, I did not win 3-1, 3-1.
5: And what makes you so confident? Is it because of the Messi factor? Is it because Argentina just can discombobulate other teams?
7: Well, I think it's because of the way the team wants it, you know? They've always been coming back. And it feels so easy for Messi. You just walk around the pitch. At the end of the day, he can score 8 goals just by walking. That tells you something, you know? This is not just going to be a World Cup. It's going to be history. Scaloni, the coach, no coach has ever done a back-to-back for more than years. So the two Leones are going to make history today.
5: If you end up... I'm sure I can't spell that. I'm just, hey, but you're saying that there's no doubt in your mind right now.
7: I'm a Barca fan, right? So, of course, I want Spain to win. But this is just going to feel different. Spain on the better side, but Argentina will definitely win.
5: Thank you for your time, man. Go score some goals for me.
7: If they don't win, still a good game.
5: It will,
8: it'll still be a good game.
7: Yeah.
5: Thank you both. Appreciate you and appreciate you, especially because, I mean, I saw Brazil lose, but they were still happy by the end. They knew how to keep things going.

0: Going, and we're all going to have to keep things going once the World Cup is over, Melissa. There's still so much summer left, but still, today, still more football. There's a watch party over there, another one down there. You know where that is at FanFest, and you'll find me at least at one of them. Back to you.
1: And it's so nice that the weather is cooperating with all these outdoor watch parties today. Andrew, thank you so much for that. Now, as Andrew mentioned there, there are watch parties all over the GTHA today, including in the city of Brampton, a special one there because Brampton is welcoming thousands of residents and visitors to Garden Square. It's today to watch the game, of course. It's a fitting finale for a strong soccer community. Six members of Canada's FIFA World Cup 2026 squad calling Brampton home. Mayor Patrick Brown says his city is so proud of what the local athletes have accomplished. There are lots of free watch parties, some major ones here in Toronto, of course, including FIFA Fan Fest at Fort York and the Benway. Fans also gathering at Nathan Phillips Square, where we just saw Andrew. You can also catch the action at Canada House and the U of T front campus.
2: We have a motion going to our next council meeting to name six fields in Brampton after the six players. And I've been in touch with the players and asked them which fields they played on growing up. And we're going to name the fields that they're connected to after them. And so, you know, whether it's the Jonathan Rosario or Kyle Lauren, the kids of today can look to them and say, this is what's possible with hard work.
1: Admission to that party, by the way, in Brampton, it is free, along with a lot of the other public watch parties as well. The match gets going at 3 p.m. And for the first time, there was a halftime show at the World Cup. It has some serious Canadian content. Justin Bieber will be among the star-studded performers taking to the stage at the 11-minute show. The Biebs, he's going to be joining a cast including Madonna, Shakira, K-pop sensation BTS will also be there. And if you are heading into the city to watch any of these soccer matches, by the way, there are some disruptions to GO Train service. Metrolink says it is running 30-minute service on Lakeshore East and West. While some trips may be canceled or delayed, customers encouraged to visit GO Transit website for all the updates. It's been a couple of weeks since the final World Cup match here in Toronto, and we're learning more about the impact of hosting games in the city. And Kelly Jackson, VP of Destination Development with Destination Toronto, joined us with more.
3: We absolutely attracted over the last month or so, you know, such a strong mix of international travelers and so many first-time visitors. And, you know, while they were here, you know, our focus really was on encouraging them to explore the city. You know, of course, they're here for the match, but, you know, they most of the time, if you're coming and traveling internationally, you're going to be staying here multiple nights. And so, you know, where else could they go? How else? What neighborhoods could they visit? What else could they do? So the focus was really not just on that part, but also inspiring them to think about coming back and return and visit us again.
1: For a few unforgettable weeks, Toronto became a global soccer city. From watch parties to fan festivals, the World Cup created shared moments of joy, connection, celebration that brought the entire city together.

0: six games, one city, a world united. A city came alive, and watch parties erupted. One thing brought us together, the beautiful game. And that feeling?
1: The same flag was in Qatar!
0: It'll last long after the final whistle. Toronto Stadium may have been the smallest venue at the FIFA World Cup, but the city showed just how loud, proud, and united it could be. More than 42,000 fans packed the stands, creating an atmosphere that echoed far beyond the pitch. And before the first whistle, the celebration was underway. The streets came alive. Supporters marched shoulder to shoulder toward the stadium. One stadium, six unforgettable matches. Beyond the stadium, FIFA Fan Fest became the heartbeat of the city. Thousands filled the waterfront. The world in a city came to life through music, art, food, and culture.
2: Uno, dos, tres.
3: Vamos, Panama.
0: Every chant.
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5: It's about unity.
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0: Every connection. Nathan Phillips Square transformed into a World Cup playground, bringing the game into the core of Toronto. Culture. Community. Connection. On the waterfront, Canada Soccer House came alive. Big screens, live entertainment, and unforgettable energy. Every match felt bigger because everyone was part of it. One city, one team, one united atmosphere. Across the GTA, every neighborhood became a homegrown watch party. Every street echoed with cheers. Every celebration brought the city closer together. Parking lots became watch parties. Patios and restaurants overflowed with fans. You didn't need a stadium to feel part of the game. No matter where you were, the game brought everyone together right here at home.
7: I'll dance. All right. There we go.
0: From kickoff to the final whistle, the beautiful game united an entire city.
8: That's a fun look back. The city's World Cup mural chronicling every tournament since 1930 has been restored on St. Clair West. Local artists have put the finishing touches on the massive 100-foot landmark at the Caledonia Road underpass yesterday. The vibrant timeline capturing nearly a century of soccer history from the inaugural tournament in Uruguay right up to the modern games.
9: We first painted this mural 12 years ago during the 2014 World Cup. It's so important for the people of St. Clair to celebrate victories and to come together on the street. Since 1982, the Italian community started celebrating here, and then it kind of grew to include many other fans of different other teams. So whenever the World Cup happens, St. Clair West is a place where people come together. And it's important for people to create something together that's worth preserving.
8: The mural is believed to be the world's only complete public display capturing the history of every FIFA World Cup since 1930. This is Toronto's breaking news, CP24. We're going to have a look at Toronto's top stories next.
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0: after more than 5 weeks of jaw-dropping athletic feats, the largest ever FIFA World Cup coming to a close today with a much-anticipated championship showdown between Argentina and Spain. Legendary Blue Jays reliever Dwayne Ward has died at the age of 62. Dwayne arrived in Toronto on Friday alongside his 1992 and 93 teammates, but was absent from Saturday's ceremony. And a young woman rushed to a trauma center and later pronounced dead after being hit by a car in front of Trillium Hospital in Mississauga yesterday evening. Stay with CP24 for more on these stories. For more details, head to cp24.com and the CP24 app. A 20-year-old woman has died after being hit by a car in Mississauga. It happened right near Trillium Hospital on the Queensway around 11:30 last night. The victim was rushed for treatment for her life-threatening injuries, but was later pronounced dead in hospital. The driver eventually charged with failure to remain, causing death.
1: The victim was crossing Queensway Drive in a northbound direction, mid-block. The victim reached the center median, and when she stepped off the center median into westbound lanes of traffic, she fell onto the road. At that time, she was run over by the involved vehicle, which was a sedan. The vehicle initially departed the scene and returned to the scene approximately 8 minutes later.
0: Other charges are possible once the investigation is complete. The name of the victim hasn't been released. Police have identified the victim of a fatal stabbing in North York. 29-year-old Tiwin died at the scene after being stabbed inside a building. She is the city's 21st homicide victim of the year. Police say just after 2:30 yesterday afternoon, officers responded to the area of Fairview Mall Drive and Don Mills for reports of a person with a knife. The victim was found suffering from stab wounds inside a building and was pronounced dead. Her husband, 28-year-old Martin Lai, was arrested and has been charged with first-degree murder. The GTHA no longer under that yellow air quality warning. A much more fresh look and feel as we take a look outside. Environment Canada lifting that warning that we've been under for the past several days thanks to the wildfire smoke. Well, several times over the past few days, Toronto's air was considered the worst quality in the world, according to a group that tracks those readings. Dr. Michelle Murty, Toronto's Medical Officer of Health, joined us with more on how exposure to wildfire smoke can have lasting effects.
2: We also know that chronic exposure to poor air quality is also has a lot of long-term effects. So certainly not, you know, in the kinds of couple days that we have now, but, you know, if you're living in an area that's exposed to this kind of wildfire smoke in an ongoing way, we know that those ongoing exposures to smoke can lead to things like heart disease, lung cancer, and children especially are vulnerable to this. We've seen things like neurodevelopmental delays for pregnant women. We've seen small babies associated with ongoing exposure to smoke. So lots of health impacts from that chronic, ongoing, multi-day exposure. So, you know, those are definitely the people we want to be making sure we're protecting when we have these kinds of bad air quality days.
0: Climate systems scientist Paul Beckwith says the smoke we are experiencing here in the GTA is unusual.
3: The prevailing patterns of the winds have been carrying it, and those fires are not diminishing, especially northwest of Thunder Bay, and then the winds are carrying them south, and then they're going southeast. Toronto, Hamilton, Burlington, that whole region is sort of in the bullseye. And then from there, they go on to New York, Philadelphia, Boston, even Washington. So, you know, the prevailing wind patterns are from the jet streams. And the jet streams have a powerful ridge over North America, creating this hot and dry weather. And also over Europe, creating the hot and dry weather. And then the troughs are over the Atlantic. And this is kind of like a persistent pattern that's stuck in place. So I think we're going to be experiencing a lot more of this ash and wildfire grief as the summer continues.
0: Again, seeing improvement today, according to the monitoring organization IQ Air, Toronto's air quality now listed as good. We're expecting to hear whether or not unionized Ford Canada workers approved a tentative new contract with the automaker. The 5,100 workers have been voting over the past few days. The union suggests that they give it the thumbs up. It's said to include a 3% wage increase in each of the next 3 years. If approved, Unifor will likely use it as a template with upcoming negotiations with General Motors and Stellantis. This is Toronto's breaking news, CP24. Still ahead, the Junior Carnival Parade and Celebration. It is taking place today after being postponed yesterday due to weather. More on this coming up next.
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7: I lost someone really close to me from cancer. 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
13: Is it going to be PG-13? I don't think so.
0: After a weather delay yesterday, it's a green light today for the Junior Carnival Parade and Celebration. Organizers had to call off yesterday's festivities, but things looking much better today. The parade leaving the Malvern Community Center for Nielsen Park. That's where Family Fun Fest will take place. We spoke with Mayor Olivia Chow about the importance of the event.
14: Toronto is very, very fortunate to host one of the biggest carnivals in the world. And because we are diverse, we celebrate diversity. We also are a very inclusive city. We said no matter where you come from, what culture, language, who you are, doesn't matter. We are here to celebrate together. And that makes Toronto stronger. It also means that we're working even harder to have a better future for our children.
0: Big on Bloor continues today in the city's West End. It's an annual celebration of culture. Now in its 20th year, features a number of displays, activities, and exhibitions meant to highlight the best of the Bloordale community. Bloor is closed to cars from Dufferin to Lansdowne for the duration of the festival. Big on Bloor runs today until midnight. Brazil Fest, it is on again today from noon until 11 at Earl's Court. It's billed as the largest Brazilian festival in the country. It features lots of food, entertainment, and admission. It is free. This is Toronto's breaking news, CP24. Still ahead, we continue to follow our breaking news in the baseball world today. Blue Jays legendary relief pitcher Dwayne Ward has passed away. Coming up, we'll look back at his remarkable career. That's in moments.
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0: The 2026 FIFA World Cup coming to an end as defending champion Argentina plays Spain. We'll have a preview of this afternoon's big match in moments. We're following breaking news. Blue Jays legendary relief pitcher Dwayne Ward has passed away. We'll look back at his remarkable career in moments. And a 20-year-old woman has died after being hit by a car near Trillium Hospital in Mississauga. The latest in the investigation just ahead. This is Toronto's breaking news, CP24. Hello, I'm Melissa Duggan. Breaking news from the Blue Jays, who say legendary relief pitcher Dwayne Ward has died. A statement from the team reading in part, Dwayne was a cornerstone of Blue Jays baseball, appearing in 452 games from 1986 to 1995 and helping define an era of excellence. Dwayne arrived in Toronto on Friday alongside his 1992 and 1993 teammates, but was absent from Saturday's pregame ceremony for the club's statue unveiling. He passed away in Toronto of natural causes. Dwayne will be deeply missed by our fans. We extend our heartfelt condolences to his family. Scott Crawford, Director of Operations for the Canadian Baseball Hall of Fame, joined us with more on the life and legacy of Ward.
1: As we all know about Dwayne's great playing days and his all-star games and his 450 games and the Blue Jays, but you know, he gave back. He came back to Toronto. He gave back to the kids' clinics. He gave back to the Blue Jays. He made appearances. He went to hospitals. He did things that were really important after the playing days, and he's one of the guys that liked to be involved, and he was really, really nice fella. And every time you saw him, again, he had that big smile on his face, and he was really fun to be around.
0: A kind tribute there. Well, the Blue Jays releasing this video of Ward during his playing days. He spent 10 seasons in Toronto from 1986 to 1995, appearing in 452 games. His 121 career saves, the second most in franchise history. And he was a key contributor to the team's back-to-back World Series championships in 1992 and 1993.
2: Wardo reached the peak of his career in 93 when he was named an American League All-Star, leading the league with 45 saves.
0: Beyond the numbers, a moment of silence was held for Ward prior to the start of this afternoon's Blue Jays game against the White Sox. Ward's 45 saves in 1993 remain a single-season franchise record. To soccer now, well over a billion from around the globe will have eyes fixed on New Jersey today as they get set to host the World Cup final.
3: Messi. Oh, and England are in trouble. Maybe to Lautaro Martinez. They're going out to the semi-final stage.
0: Argentina and Spain will clash this afternoon to wrap up the 104-game tourney, part of which hosted in Toronto and Canada for the first time. Argentina looking to become the first back-to-back World Cup champions in over 60 years, while Spain looking for their second global title, kickoff set for 3 p.m.
4: He can! Great penalty!
0: Bukayo Saka leading the way for England with the hat trick yesterday as they won a wild shootout over France 6-4. It's England's best showing at the tourney since they won it all back in 1966. One Soccer's Gareth Wheeler joined us with more on what to expect in today's final.
5: I think it's going to be cagey. It's going to be tight. It's going to be physical, a lot of fouling. Like Argentina in the last match against England in the first half, they didn't want to deal with the pace and the threat that England possessed. So they kind of fouled them out of the game until they could capitalize and jump on and take their moment. So I think it's going to be tight. The game's being played outside. The semifinal games were inside. And what we've seen in these climate-controlled facilities is that the games have been much more wide open, a lot more legs, a lot more running. With the air quality in question in New York, New Jersey, as well, the game might be more slow, more technical, and more methodical. That doesn't mean that the passion and the emotion won't be on display.
0: One spectator who will be taking in today's World Cup final, our Prime Minister, Mark Carney, will be on hand in New Jersey for today's action. Carney will join the leaders of the other two host countries, U.S. President Donald Trump and Mexico's Claudia Sheinbaum. They'll all be in attendance. Carney calling co-hosting the tourney as a new chapter in Canadian soccer and Canadian sports. Lots of free watch parties. Some of the major ones here in Toronto include FIFA Fan Fest at Fort York and the Bentway. Fans also gathering at Nathan Phillips Square today. And you can catch the action at Canada House as well, and also over at the U of T front campus. And fans, as we mentioned, gathering all around Toronto today, including Nathan Phillips Square. And that's where we find CP24's Andrew Brennan. Okay, so there's a big screen there. Fans expected to gather really very soon.
6: They're already starting, Melissa. We didn't plan this. We just, decided to look around and see how many people showed up, and they doth showed up. All right, I'm going to say about 100 people just chilling in front of the screens. As you mentioned, there is a big screen there. I can see who you're supporting, clearly. But yes, big screen, room for people, man with big hat. Let's see. Oh, if you're going to film, I'm going to talk to you.
7: We're good.
6: Yeah, are you excited?
7: I'm super excited. I can't wait. I actually work at the Hard Rock Cafe. We sell Leo Messi sandwiches all day. So you know what? We got to rock this. Leo Messi, Argentina, he's going to retire this year, and he's going to get this cup. He's going to get it. You guys got to stay tuned, because stay live, CP24, guys.
6: All right, we're going to go talk to some Spain fans, because we need to keep this fair and balanced. My friends, who's winning today? I have a feeling that we have a specific side we're rooting for.
8: I think Spain are going to take it today.
9: It would definitely be Spain, I think. Yeah.
6: So it seems like there's a lot of convergence of like Argentina against everyone else almost in terms of support these days, because I've seen a lot of people just rooting for not Argentina. But are you a tried and true Spain fan?
9: Yeah, well, I'm half Spanish. He grew up in Spain as well, even though we're from England as well. So we have ties to Spain. So that's why, we're not the kind of plastic fans that you're seeing a lot of these days, maybe. Yeah.
6: So what does Spain need to do? They like to control the control play, and Argentina seems more like they like chaos and anarchy. So how does Spain keep the control?
8: Yeah, I think it all starts from the midfield, really. I think if Dani Olmo and Fabian Ruiz have their day, I think that's going to be the key to the game, to be honest. If they can control the midfield alongside Rodri as well, I think there will be too much for Argentina. But like you said, if it becomes a hectic like basketball match, then you give more opportunity for like individual brilliance, and then they've got the best player in history, so could be a problem.
6: Yeah, I guess let's go Spain then.
9: Yeah, let's go Spain. Vamos.
6: And it'll come home next year.
9: Yeah.
6: 4 years, 2030. Yeah, we'll see, 2030. Yeah, well, you can hope. And we are just going to, be here for all the fun anyway. Or maybe Euro 2028. We'll have to see. Melissa, back to you. But right now, already fans gathering here at Nathan Phillips Square.
0: Looks like fun. Thanks for that, Andrew. Well, joining us now with an update on transit is TTC Senior Communications Advisor Samantha TC. Obviously, Samantha, a lot of people trying to get around right now. They want to check out this game. What's happening with the TTC?
10: That's right, Melissa. So if you are headed out, whether to a watch party, to FIFA Fan Fest, things are moving quite smoothly for us. We're not seeing any major issues on lines 1 through 4 on our subway system or on LRT lines 5 and 6. So if you are headed into our stations, it'll be a smooth commute for you there. Now, we do have plenty of travel options for you if you are heading down to the FIFA Fan Fest area. We are running plenty of subway service today, as well as frequent 5 minutes or better service on key streetcar routes in the FanFest area. So this includes the 504 King, our 509 Harborfront, as well as our 511 Bathurst streetcar service. So our main stop for the FIFA Fan Festival is the Fleet Hub, and that's located on Fleet Street between Fort York and Strawn. And the easiest way for you to get there is by using some of our streetcar routes. So you can take either the 509 Harborfront from the Union Station or the 511 Bathurst from Bathurst Station to that Fleet Hub area. Now, another good option for you is you can use any of our 29 series buses from our Dufferin station that will put you over to the Dufferin Gate Loop. Again, just a short walk away from all the festivities there. Now, if you are traveling today and using our system, we do have plenty of customer service ambassadors wearing these bright red jerseys, just like I am right now. You're able to ask them any questions, get directions, or if you need any help with your travels, they're there to help you today. Now, to stay up to date on our latest service alerts, make sure to check out TTC.ca today, or you can also follow TTC Notices on X before you head out. Take a look there. Now that's it from us. I'll send it back to you, Melissa.
0: Okay, some handy info there. Appreciate that. That's TTC Senior Communications Advisor Samantha TC joining us on the final World Cup match day. Now, if you are heading into the city to watch the match, there may be some disruptions to GO Train service. Metrolink says it is back to running 15-minute service on the Lakeshore East and West lines, but some trips may be modified or canceled. So customers are encouraged to visit the GO Transit website for the very latest updates there. Of course, there are match parties all over the GTHA today. That includes Brampton as well. Brampton welcoming thousands of residents and visitors to Garden Square today to watch the game. It's a fitting finale for a strong soccer community with six members of Canada's FIFA World Cup 2026 squad calling Brampton home. And Mayor Patrick Brown says his city is so proud of what the local athletes have accomplished.
11: Soccer. I'd also say, you know, what's been special about this is there's a renewed interest in the game. The local youth soccer clubs tell me registration is booming. They can't keep up. And so I think this is a moment in time where soccer is really going to grow in Canada. And we're certainly seeing that in Brampton.
0: Admission, by the way, to that party, it is free. It gets going at 3 p.m. And for the first time, there is a halftime show at the World Cup. It has some serious Canadian content. Justin Bieber going to be among the star-studded performers taking to the stage at the 11-minute show. The Biebs joining a cast including Madonna, Shakira, and K-pop sensation BTS. It's been a couple of weeks since the final World Cup match here in Toronto, and we're starting to learn more about the impact of hosting games in the city. Kelly Jackson, the VP of Destination Development with Destination Toronto, joined us with more.
12: We absolutely attracted over the last month or so, you know, such a strong mix of international travelers and so many first-time visitors. And, you know, while they were here, you know, our focus really was on encouraging them to explore the city. You know, of course, they're here for the match, but, you know, they most of the time, if you're coming and traveling internationally, you're going to be staying here multiple nights. And so, you know, where else could they go? What neighborhoods could they visit? What else could they do? So the focus was really not just on that part, but also inspiring them to think about coming back and return and visit us again.
0: Hosting the world's biggest sporting event was a historic opportunity for Toronto. It also came with some incredible challenges, though, too. We're taking a look at the wins, the setbacks, the questions that remain about the cost, the crowd's security, and the city's ability to handle the FIFA spotlight.

0: The final whistle has blown, and Toronto's greatest gains are here to stay. But was it worth the price tag? What worked? What could be improved? And will the benefits last long after the fans have gone home? Toronto hosted six World Cup matches at the smallest venue, yet Toronto Stadium still drew over 42,000 fans per game. It came at a cost, a $158 million upgrade, expanded capacity past 45,000, added new video boards, improved audio, upgraded concessions, and added 27,000 temporary seats set to be recycled post-tournament. Permanent upgrades, including VIP suites and a 1,000-seat rooftop patio, will benefit future fans of Toronto FC and the Toronto Argonauts.
1: This home World Cup.
0: Ticket sales swung throughout the tournament. High prices left early matches with unsold seats, including Canada's home debut, where tickets neared $1,400. But demand surged late, with the Portugal-Croatia knockout match selling out and resale prices spiking. Meanwhile, Toronto's FIFA Fan Festival at Fort York and the Bentway consistently hit 20,000 capacity, proving fan interest never dipped.
2: World Cup beer!
0: Prices at both matches and FanFest were a major talking point. At the stadium, the cheapest beer was $16.75, water or chips $7, and a chicken tenders combo topping $25, well above other World Cup venues. For many, it underscored a growing reality. Live sports in Toronto are becoming increasingly out of reach for most fans. An early hiccup saw the Line 5 Eglinton shut down during the morning rush, giving visitors a look at Toronto's transit reliability challenges. Despite that, the system largely held up, moving hundreds of thousands of riders. The TTC says there were 1.1 million trips on the route serving Toronto Stadium and FanFest across the six match days, a 42% increase over the same time period last year. Metrolink says there were close to 30,000 riders per match on the GO Network and Up Express. That's 51% higher than the average Blue Jays World Series game last year. Officials also point to lasting upgrades, including track and concrete repairs, nearly 30 Line 1 speed restrictions removed, new digital screens at more than 70 stations, and major hub improvements to support long-term growth. Security was tested in week one when more than 100 contracted guards didn't show up, forcing Toronto police into costly overtime until private firms stepped in. A Nathan Phillips Square watch party was cut short during an Argentina match due to safety concerns and misbehaving fans. And over 20 drone interceptions by Toronto police added further strain across venues. Taken together, the incidents highlighted the pressure of policing a global tournament across multiple fan zones and public spaces. Advocacy and labor groups criticized Toronto's reliance on roughly 3,000 unpaid volunteers, arguing those roles should have been paid local jobs. Some contracted security staff were described as young and inexperienced, earning as little as $18 an hour. While FanFest workers reported delayed wages. Separately, Toronto's FIFA Human Rights Action Plan has been called too vague, with advocates saying it failed to protect unhoused residents. The Toronto Underhoused and Homeless Union alleges forced removals, intimidation, verbal abuse, and violence linked to increased enforcement during the tournament. Criticism continues over Toronto's roughly $380 million World Cup bill, with officials framing it as a long-term investment. Early data shows a modest return, bar and restaurant spending up just 3% year over year, but hotel occupancy dropping to 72% from 88% last year. Some analysts say Canada lacked the infrastructure for an event this size, driving up costs and limiting gains, while officials counter that the benefits will take years to come to light. Despite debate over costs, there is a lasting FIFA legacy in Toronto, with millions invested in infrastructure, jobs, and community programs. Soccer for All is funding mini pitches in priority neighborhoods, opening the game to the next generation. Historic Canadian men's national team win sparked citywide celebrations, energizing communities, and boosting local businesses. More broadly, FIFA 2026 has positioned Canada on the world stage as co-host of the world's largest World Cup in history, reshaping its identity as an emerging football nation. Despite criticism along the way, from the opening kickoff to the final whistle, Toronto delivered.
3: This is Toronto's breaking news, CP24. We're going to have a look at Toronto's top stories next. Stay with us. 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

0: What a ride it has been. After more than 5 weeks of jaw-dropping athletic feats, the largest ever FIFA World Cup, it is coming to a close today with the much-anticipated championship showdown between Argentina and Spain. Legendary Blue Jays reliever Dwayne Ward has died at the age of 62. Dwayne arrived in Toronto on Friday alongside his 1992 and 93 teammates, but was absent from Saturday's ceremony. And a young woman has died after being hit by a car in front of Trillium Hospital in Mississauga yesterday evening, the latest on that investigation. Stay with CP24 for more on these stories. For more details, head to cp24.com and the CP24 app. A 20-year-old woman has died after being hit by a car in Mississauga. It happened right near the Trillium Hospital on the Queensway around 11:30 last night. The victim was rushed for treatment for her life-threatening injuries, but was later pronounced dead in hospital. The driver eventually charged with failure to remain causing death.
1: The victim was crossing Queensway Drive in a northbound direction, mid-block. The victim reached the center median, and when she stepped off the center median into westbound lanes of traffic, she fell onto the road. At that time, she was run over by the involved vehicle, which was a sedan. The vehicle initially departed the scene and returned to the scene approximately 8 minutes later.
0: Other charges are possible once the investigation is complete. The name of the victim has not been released. Police have identified the victim of a fatal stabbing in North York. A 29-year-old Tiwin died at the scene after being stabbed inside a building. She's the city's 21st homicide victim of the year. Police say just after 2:30 yesterday afternoon, officers responded to the area of Fairview Mall Drive and Don Mills for reports of a person with a knife. The victim was found suffering from stab wounds inside a building and was pronounced dead. Her husband, 28-year-old Martin Lai, was arrested and has been charged with first-degree murder. The GTHA no longer under that yellow air quality warning. A much more fresh look and feel as we take a look outside. The blue sky out there, some nice blue waters, a great day to be outdoors. Environment Canada lifting that warning that we've been under for the past few days thanks to that wildfire smoke. Several times over the past few days, Toronto's air was the worst quality in the world, according to a group that tracks those readings. Starting tomorrow, some Canadians will see a bump in their federal child benefit payments of roughly 2%. That means for eligible parents with children under 6, an increase of $160 a year. For those with children 6 to 17, a jump of $135 annually. The Canada child benefit is adjusted to inflation. 3.6 million Canadians will see the increase. This is Toronto's breaking news. CP24 still ahead. A tough loss for the Argos last night against the Ticats. The highlights coming up next.
2: For his second touchdown rushing of the night. And

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1: 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Rewrite your story at And Juliet, now in its final weeks in Toronto. 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
8: I don't think so.
9: It was down to the wire for the Argos in the latest battle of the Golden Horseshoe in Hamilton.
10: Take it a game near the end. Here's Nick Arbuckle looking for his second touchdown rushing of the night.
9: The Argonauts were able to catch up in the fourth quarter with a touchdown from Nick Arbuckle, but Toronto couldn't come out on top in the end, falling 24-23 to rival Hamilton Tigercats. With the loss, the Argos slide to a 2-4 record on the season. They're going to look to bounce back, though, next Saturday when they head out west to battle the BC Lions. WNBA has handed down a one-game suspension to Toronto Tempo head coach Sandy Brondello. The league penalizing Brondello after she was caught on microphone making an inappropriate comment towards Atlanta Dream star Angel Reese. The coach has since issued a formal apology, stating her frustration was with the officiating, but acknowledging that the harmful impact of her words. Assistant coach Carly Thibault-Dudonis takes over the bench Monday against Las Vegas. This is Toronto's breaking news. CP24 still ahead. After more than 5 weeks of some jaw-dropping athletic feats, the largest ever FIFA World Cup, it is coming to a close today with a much-anticipated championship showdown between Argentina and Spain. Kickoff begins at 3 o'clock this afternoon. We'll have lots of reaction in moments.

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29: Use

0: After more than 5 weeks of jaw-dropping athletic feats, the largest ever FIFA World Cup, it is coming to a close today with a much-anticipated championship showdown between Argentina and Spain. Legendary Blue Jays reliever Dwayne Ward has died at the age of 62. Dwayne arrived in Toronto on Friday alongside his 1992 and 93 teammates, but was absent from Saturday's ceremony. And a young woman hit by a car in front of Trillium Hospital yesterday evening. The latest on that fatal crash. This is Toronto's breaking news, CP24. Hello, I'm Melissa Duggan. Breaking news from the Blue Jays, who say legendary relief pitcher Dwayne Ward has died. A statement from the team reading in part, Dwayne was a cornerstone of Blue Jays baseball, appearing in 452 games from 1986 to 1995 and helping define an era of excellence. Dwayne arrived in Toronto on Friday alongside his 1992 and 93 teammates, but was absent from Saturday's pregame ceremony for the club's statue unveiling. He passed away in Toronto of natural causes. Dwayne will be deeply missed by our fans, and we extend our heartfelt condolences to his family. Scott Crawford, Director of Operations for the Canadian Baseball Hall of Fame, joined us with more on the life and legacy of Ward.
1: He's been in our Hall of Fame since 2020, and he was one of the fellows I got to tell in person that they were getting inducted in the Hall of Fame. Usually I call all the inductees, but he was at a Jays Winterfest event in early January or early February that year, and I got to walk up to him and shake his hand and tell him the great news that he's getting into the Canadian Baseball Hall of Fame in person, which again is really rare because normally we call these fellas and these inductees. And he was so happy. He's wanted to get in the Hall of Fame for a long, long time, and he's well deserving. And in 2020, we made his dreams come true to get into the Canadian Hall of Fame. And that's what makes us extra sad because I had an extra close relationship with him.
0: The Blue Jays releasing this video of Ward during his playing days. He spent 10 seasons in Toronto from 1986 to 1995, appearing in 452 games. His 121 career saves are the second most in franchise history. He was a key contributor to the team's back-to-back World Series championships in 1992 and 1993.
2: Wardo reached the peak of his career in 93 when he was named an American League All-Star, leading the league with 45 saves. Beyond the numbers...

0: Yeah.
1: They've given absolute. He can! Great penalty!
0: Bukayo Saka leading the way for England with the hat trick yesterday as they won a wild shootout over France 6-4. It's England's best showing at the tourney since they won it all back in 1966. One Soccer's Gareth Wheeler joined us with more on what to expect in today's final.
2: I think it's going to be cagey. It's going to be tight. It's going to be physical, a lot of fouling. Like Argentina in the last match against England in the first half, they didn't want to deal with the pace and the threat that England possessed. So they kind of fouled them out of the game until they could capitalize and jump on and take their moment. So I think it's going to be tight. The game is being played outside. The semifinal games were inside. And what we've seen in these climate-controlled facilities is that the games have been much more wide open, a lot more legs, a lot more running. With the air quality in question in New York, New Jersey, as well, the game might be more slow, more technical, and more methodical. That doesn't mean that the passion and the emotion won't be on display.
0: One spectator who will be taking in today's World Cup final, our Prime Minister, Mark Carney, will be on hand in New Jersey for today's action. Carney will be joining the leaders of the other two host countries, U.S. President Donald Trump and Mexico's Claudia Sheinbaum. They will all be in attendance. Carney called co-hosting the tourney as a new chapter in Canadian soccer and Canadian sports. And fans gathering all around Toronto to watch today's game. That includes Nathan Phillips Square, and that's where we find CP24's Andrew Brennan, who is counted down to kickoff right now. I know you've been polling people there at the square who they're cheering for. What are you hearing?
3: I diplomatically will say it seems like it's Argentina against the world right now, Melissa. But hold on. Actually, why don't we just pull a few more people? Mr. OG Ronaldo, could I ask you a quick question? Yeah, I appreciate you and the original Ronaldo jersey. And very quick question, who do you think's going to win today?
4: Today, I think it'll be extra time. I didn't explain my edge.
3: Who do you want to win?
4: I don't care. I'm a mutual, so I don't care.
3: Oh, so like, I guess when Brazil got knocked out, it's like I don't really care who wins now?
4: Well, no, I just wore this. I'm probably going to go to Brazil Fest later, so.
3: All right, so you know what? You dressed for success. Are we Team Messi today?
5: Brazil's out. Interview Argentina.
3: Okay, so I'm assuming that we're on Team Argentina / Messi right now.
5: Of course. Argentina 100%.
3: So what is the final score going to be?
5: 2-1 Argentina.
3: 2-1.
5: I want Spain to score, yeah. So they get one goal. Messi, two goals. You know that Messi can just score one more goals, you know? Yeah, I did not win 3-1, 3-1.
3: And what makes you so confident? Is it because of the Messi factor? Is it because Argentina just can discombobulate other teams?
5: Well, I think it's because of the way the team wants it, you know? They've always been coming back. And it feels so easy for Messi. You just walk around the pitch. At the end of the day, he can score 8 goals just by walking. That tells you something, you know? This is not just going to be a World Cup. It's going to be history. Scaloni, the coach, no coach has ever done a back-to-back for more than years. So the two Leones are going to make history today.
3: If you end up... Well, I'm sure I can't spell that. I'm just, hey, but you're saying that there's no doubt in your mind right now.
5: I'm a Barca fan, right? So of course I would want Spain to win. But this is just going to feel different. Spain on the better side, but Argentina will definitely win.
3: Thank you for your time, man. Go score some goals for me.
5: If they don't win, still a good game.
3: It will,
5: you know?
6: It'll still be a good game.
5: Yeah. Oh, yeah.
3: Thank you both. Appreciate you and appreciate you, especially because I saw Brazil lose, but they were still happy by the end. They knew how to keep things going, and we're all going to have to keep things going once the World Cup is over, Melissa. There's still so much summer left, but still today, still more football. There's a watch party over there, another one down there. You know where that is at FanFest, and you'll find me. At least at one of them. Back to you.
0: And it's so nice that the weather is cooperating with all these outdoor watch parties today. Andrew, thank you so much for that. Now, as Andrew mentioned there are watch parties all over the GTHA today, including in the city of Brampton, a special one there because Brampton is welcoming thousands of residents and visitors to Garden Square. It's today to watch the game, of course. It's a fitting finale for a strong soccer community. 6 members of Canada's FIFA World Cup 2026 squad calling Brampton home. Mayor Patrick Brown says his city is so proud of what the local athletes have accomplished. There are lots of free watch parties, some major ones here in Toronto, of course, including FIFA Fan Fest at Fort York and the Benway Fan.

0: also gathering at Nathan Phillips Square, where we just saw Andrew. You can also catch the action at Canada House and the U of T front campus.
1: We have a motion going to our next council meeting to name six fields in Brampton after the six players. And I've been in touch with the players and asked them which fields they played on growing up. And we're going to name the fields that they're connected to after them. And so, you know, whether it's the Jonathan Rosario or Kyle Lauren, the kids of today can look to them and say, this is what's possible with hard work.
0: Admission to that party, by the way, in Brampton is free, along with a lot of the other public watch parties as well. The match gets going at 3 p.m. And for the first time, there was a halftime show at the World Cup. It has some serious Canadian content. Justin Bieber will be among the star-studded performers taking to the stage at the 11-minute show. The Biebs, he's going to be joining a cast including Madonna, Shakira, K-pop sensation BTS will also be there. And if you are heading into the city to watch any of these soccer matches, by the way, there are some disruptions to GO Train service. Metrolink says it is running 30-minute service on Lakeshore East and West. While some trips may be canceled or delayed, customers encouraged to visit GO Transit website for all the updates. It's been a couple of weeks since the final World Cup match here in Toronto, and we're learning more about the impact of hosting games in the city. Kelly Jackson, VP of Destination Development with Destination Toronto, joined us with more.
2: We absolutely attracted over the last month or so, you know, such a strong mix of international travelers and so many first-time visitors. And, you know, while they were here, you know, our focus really was on encouraging them to explore the city. You know, of course, they're here for the match, but, you know, they most of the time, if you're coming and traveling internationally, you're going to be staying here multiple nights. And so, you know, where else could they go? How else? What neighborhoods could they visit? What else could they do? So the focus was really not just on that part, but also inspiring them to think about coming back and return and visit us again.
0: For a few unforgettable weeks, Toronto became a global soccer city. From watch parties to fan festivals, the World Cup created shared moments of joy, connection, celebration that brought the entire city together.

0: names. One city, a world united. A city came alive, and watch parties erupted. One thing brought us together, the beautiful game. And that feeling?
1: The same flag was in Qatar.
0: It'll last long after the final whistle. Toronto Stadium may have been the smallest venue at the FIFA World Cup, but the city showed just how loud, proud, and united it could be. More than 42,000 fans packed the stands, creating an atmosphere that echoed far beyond the pitch. And before the first whistle, the celebration was underway. The streets came alive. Supporters marched shoulder to shoulder toward the stadium. One stadium, six unforgettable matches. Beyond the stadium, FIFA Fan Fest became the heartbeat of the city. Thousands filled the waterfront. The world in a city came to life through music, art, food, and culture.
2: Uno, dos, tres.
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0: Every connection. Nathan Phillips Square transformed into a World Cup playground, bringing the game into the core of Toronto. Culture. Community. Connection. On the waterfront, Canada Soccer House came alive. Big screens, live entertainment, and unforgettable energy. Every match felt bigger because everyone was part of it. One city, one team, one united atmosphere. Across the GTA, every neighborhood became a homegrown watch party. Every street echoed with cheers. Every celebration brought the city closer together. Parking lots became watch parties. Patios and restaurants overflowed with fans. You didn't need a stadium to feel part of the game. No matter where you were, the game brought everyone together right here at home.
7: I'll dance. All right. There we go.
0: From kickoff to the final whistle, the beautiful game united an entire city.
8: As a fun look back, the city's World Cup mural chronicling every tournament since 1930 has been restored on St. Clair West. Local artists have put the finishing touches on the massive 100-foot landmark at the Caledonia Road underpass yesterday. The vibrant timeline capturing nearly a century of soccer history from the inaugural tournament in Uruguay right up to the modern games.
9: We first painted this mural 12 years ago during the 2014 World Cup. It's so important for the people of St. Clair to celebrate victories and to come together on the street. Since 1982, the Italian community started celebrating here, and then it kind of grew to include many other fans of different other teams. So whenever the World Cup happens, St. Clair West is a place where people come together. And it's important for people to create something together that's worth preserving.
8: The mural is believed to be the world's only complete public display capturing the history of every FIFA World Cup since 1930. This is Toronto's breaking news, CP24. We're going to have a look at Toronto's top stories next.
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0: after more than 5 weeks of jaw-dropping athletic feats, the largest ever FIFA World Cup coming to a close today with a much-anticipated championship showdown between Argentina and Spain. Legendary Blue Jays reliever Dwayne Ward has died at the age of 62. Dwayne arrived in Toronto on Friday alongside his 1992 and 93 teammates, but was absent from Saturday's ceremony. And a young woman rushed to a trauma center and later pronounced dead after being hit by a car in front of Trillium Hospital in Mississauga yesterday evening. Stay with CP24 for more on these stories. For more details, head to cp24.com and the CP24 app. A 20-year-old woman has died after being hit by a car in Mississauga. It happened right near Trillium Hospital on the Queensway around 11:30 last night. The victim was rushed for treatment for her life-threatening injuries, but was later pronounced dead in hospital. The driver eventually charged with failure to remain, causing death.
1: The victim was crossing Queensway Drive in a northbound direction, mid-block. The victim reached the center median, and when she stepped off the center median into westbound lanes of traffic, she fell onto the road. At that time, she was run over by the involved vehicle, which was a sedan. The vehicle initially departed the scene and returned to the scene approximately 8 minutes later.
0: Other charges are possible once the investigation is complete. The name of the victim hasn't been released. Police have identified the victim of a fatal stabbing in North York. 29-year-old Tiwin died at the scene after being stabbed inside a building. She is the city's 21st homicide victim of the year. Police say just after 2:30 yesterday afternoon, officers responded to the area of Fairview Mall Drive and Don Mills for reports of a person with a knife. The victim was found suffering from stab wounds inside a building and was pronounced dead. Her husband, 28-year-old Martin Lai, was arrested and has been charged with first-degree murder. The GTHA no longer under that yellow air quality warning. A much more fresh look and feel as we take a look outside. Environment Canada lifting that warning that we've been under for the past several days thanks to the wildfire smoke. Well, several times over the past few days, Toronto's air was considered the worst quality in the world, according to a group that tracks those readings. Dr. Michelle Murty, Toronto's Medical Officer of Health, joined us with more on how exposure to wildfire smoke can have lasting effects.
2: We also know that chronic exposure to poor air quality is also has a lot of long-term effects. So certainly not, you know, in the kinds of couple days that we have now, but, you know, if you're living in an area that's exposed to this kind of wildfire smoke in an ongoing way, we know that those ongoing exposures to smoke can lead to things like heart disease, lung cancer, and children especially are vulnerable to this. We've seen things like neurodevelopmental delays for pregnant women. We've seen small babies associated with ongoing exposure to smoke. So lots of health impacts from that chronic, ongoing, multi-day exposure. So, you know, those are definitely the people we want to be making sure we're protecting when we have these kinds of bad air quality days.
0: Climate systems scientist Paul Beckwith says the smoke we are experiencing here in the GTA is unusual.
3: The prevailing patterns of the winds have been carrying it, and those fires are not diminishing, especially northwest of Thunder Bay, and then the winds are carrying them south, and then they're going southeast. Toronto, Hamilton, Burlington, that whole region is sort of in the bullseye, and then from there they go on to New York, Philadelphia, Boston, even Washington. So, you know, the prevailing wind patterns are from the jet streams, and the jet streams have a powerful ridge over North America, creating this hot and dry weather, and also over Europe, creating the hot and dry weather, and then the troughs are over the Atlantic. And this is kind of like a persistent pattern that's stuck in place. So I think we're going to be experiencing a lot more of this ash and wildfire grief as the summer continues.
0: Again, seeing improvement today, according to the monitoring organization IQ Air, Toronto's air quality now listed as good. We're expecting to hear whether or not unionized Ford Canada workers approved a tentative new contract with the automaker. The 5,100 workers have been voting over the past few days. The union suggests that they give it the thumbs up. It's said to include a 3% wage increase in each of the next 3 years. If approved, Unifor will likely use it as a template with upcoming negotiations with General Motors and Stellantis. This is Toronto's breaking news, CP24. Still ahead, the Junior Carnival Parade and Celebration. It is taking place today after being postponed yesterday due to weather. More on this coming up next.
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22: Closed captioning of this CP24 program is brought to you by Diamond and Diamond Lawyers, Canada's largest personal injury law firm with over $1 billion in total settlements.
23: Is it going to be PG-13?
24: I don't think so.
0: After a weather delay yesterday, it's a green light today for the Junior Carnival Parade and Celebration. Organizers had to call off yesterday's festivities, but things looking much better today. The parade leaving the Malvern Community Center for Nielsen Park. That's where Family Fun Fest will take place. We spoke with Mayor Olivia Chow about the importance of the event.
25: Toronto is very, very fortunate to host one of the biggest carnival in the world. And because we are diverse, we celebrate diversity. We also are a very inclusive city. We said no matter where you come from, what culture, language, who you are, doesn't matter. We are here to celebrate together. And that makes Toronto stronger. It also means that we're working even harder to have a better future for our children.
0: Big on Bloor continues today in the city's West End. It's an annual celebration of culture. Now in its 20th year, features a number of displays, activities, and exhibitions meant to highlight the best of the Bloor-Dale community. Bloor is closed to cars from Dufferin to Lansdowne for the duration of the festival. Big on Bloor runs today until midnight. Brazil Fest, it is on again today from noon until 11 at Earl's Court. It's billed as the largest Brazilian festival in the country. It features lots of food, entertainment, and admission. It is free. This is Toronto's breaking news, CP24. Still ahead, we continue to follow our breaking news in the baseball world today. Blue Jays legendary relief pitcher Dwayne Ward has passed away. Coming up, we'll look back at his remarkable career. That's in moments.
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41: The crown is a weight that crushes.
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0: The 2026 FIFA World Cup coming to an end as defending champion Argentina plays Spain. We'll have a preview of this afternoon's big match in moments. We're following breaking news. Blue Jays legendary relief pitcher Dwayne Ward has passed away. We'll look back at his remarkable career in moments. And a 20-year-old woman has died after being hit by a car near Trillium Hospital in Mississauga. The latest in the investigation just ahead. This is Toronto's breaking news, CP24. Hello, I'm Melissa Duggan. Breaking news from the Blue Jays, who say legendary relief pitcher Dwayne Ward has died. A statement from the team reading in part, Dwayne was a cornerstone of Blue Jays baseball, appearing in 452 games from 1986 to 1995 and helping define an era of excellence. Dwayne arrived in Toronto on Friday alongside his 1992 and 1993 teammates, but was absent from Saturday's pregame ceremony for the club's statue unveiling. He passed away in Toronto of natural causes. Dwayne will be deeply missed by our fans. We extend our heartfelt condolences to his family. Scott Crawford, Director of Operations for the Canadian Baseball Hall of Fame, joined us with more on the life and legacy of Ward.
1: As we all know about Dwayne's great playing days and his all-star games and his 450 games and the Blue Jays, but you know, he gave back. He came back to Toronto. He gave back to the kids' clinics. He gave back to the Blue Jays. He made appearances. He went to hospitals. He did things that were really important after the playing days. And he's one of the guys that liked to be involved. And he was really, really nice fella. And every time you saw him again, he had that big smile on his face. And he was really fun to be around.
0: A kind tribute there. Well, the Blue Jays releasing this video of Ward during his playing days. He spent 10 seasons in Toronto from 1986 to 1995, appearing in 452 games. His 121 career saves, the second most in franchise history. And he was a key contributor to the team's back-to-back World Series championships in 1992 and 1993.
2: Wardo reached the peak of his career in 93 when he was named an American League All-Star, leading the league with 45 saves. Beyond the numbers,
0: a moment of silence was held for Ward prior to the start of this afternoon's Blue Jays game against the White Sox. Ward's 45 saves in 1993 remain a single-season franchise record. To soccer now, well over a billion from around the globe will have eyes fixed on New Jersey today as they get set to host the World Cup final.
3: Messi.
0: Argentina and Spain will clash this afternoon to wrap up the 104-game tourney, part of which hosted in Toronto and Canada for the first time. Argentina looking to become the first back-to-back World Cup champions in over 60 years, while Spain looking for their second global title, kickoff set for 3 p.m.
4: He can! Great penalty!
0: Bukayo Saka leading the way for England with the hat-trick yesterday as they won a wild shootout over France 6-4. It's England's best showing at the tourney since they won it all back in 1966. One Soccer's Gareth Wheeler joined us with more on what to expect in today's final.
5: I think it's going to be cagey. It's going to be tight. It's going to be physical, a lot of fouling. Like Argentina in the last match against England in the first half, they didn't want to deal with the pace and the threat that England possessed. So they kind of fouled them out of the game until they could capitalize and jump on and take their moment. So I think it's going to be tight. The game is being played outside. The semifinal games were inside. And what we've seen in these climate-controlled facilities is that the games have been much more wide open, a lot more legs, a lot more running. With the air quality in question in New York, New Jersey, as well, the game might be more slow, more technical, and more methodical. That doesn't mean that the passion and the emotion won't be on display.
0: One spectator who will be taking in today's World Cup final, our Prime Minister, Mark Carney, will be on hand in New Jersey for today's action. Carney will join the leaders of the other two host countries, U.S. President Donald Trump and Mexico's Claudia Sheinbaum. They'll all be in attendance. Carney calling co-hosting the tourney as a new chapter in Canadian soccer and Canadian sports. Lots of free watch parties. Some of the major ones here in Toronto include FIFA Fan Fest at Fort York and the Bedway. Fans also gathering at Nathan Phillips Square today. And you can catch the action at Canada House as well, and also over at the U of T front campus. And fans, as we mentioned, gathering all around Toronto today, including Nathan Phillips Square. And that's where we find CP24's Andrew Brennan. Okay, so there's a big screen there. Fans expected to gather really very soon.
6: They're already starting, Melissa. We didn't plan this. We just decided to look around and see how many people showed up, and they doth showed up. All right, I'm going to say about 100 people just chilling in front of the screens. As you mentioned, there is a big screen there. I can see who you're supporting clearly. But yes, big screen, room for people, man with big hat. Let's see. If you're going to film, I'm going to talk to you.
7: We're good.
6: Yeah, are you excited?
7: I'm super excited. I can't wait. I actually work at the Hard Rock Cafe. We sell Leo Messi sandwiches all day. So you know what? We got to rock this. Leo Messi, Argentina, he's going to retire this year, and he's going to get this cup. He's going to get it. You guys got to stay tuned because say live, CP24, guys.
6: All right, we're going to go talk to some Spain fans because we need to keep this fair and balanced. My friends, who's winning today? I have a feeling that we have a specific side we're rooting for.
8: I think Spain are going to take it today.
9: It'll definitely be Spain, I think, yeah.
6: So it seems like there's a lot of convergence of, like, Argentina against everyone else almost in terms of support these days, because I've seen a lot of people just rooting for not Argentina. But are you a tried and true Spain fan?
9: Yeah, well, I'm half Spanish. He grew up in Spain as well, even though we're from England as well. So we have ties to Spain. So that's why, yeah, we're not the kind of plastic fans that you're seeing a lot of these days, maybe, yeah.
6: So what does Spain need to do? They like to control the control play, and Argentina seems more like they like chaos and anarchy. So how does Spain keep the control?
8: Yeah, I think it all starts from the midfield, really. I think if Dani Olmo and Fabian Ruiz have their day, I think that's going to be the key to the game, to be honest. If they can control the midfield alongside Rodri as well, I think there will be too much for Argentina. But like you said, if it becomes a hectic like basketball match, then you give more opportunity for like individual brilliance, and then they've got the best player in history, so could be a problem.
6: Yeah, I guess let's go Spain then.
9: Yeah, let's go Spain. Vamos.
6: And it'll come home next year.
9: Yeah,
6: 4 years, 2030. Yeah, we'll see, 2030. Yeah, well, you can hope, and we are just going to, you know, be here for all the fun anyway. Or maybe Euro 2028, we'll have to see. Melissa, back to you. But right now, already fans gathering here at Nathan Phillips Square.
0: Looks like fun. Thanks for that, Andrew. Well, joining us now with an update on transit is TTC Senior Communications Advisor Samantha Teesey. Obviously, Samantha, a lot of people trying to get around right now. They want to check out this game. What's happening with the TTC?
10: That's right, Melissa. So if you are headed out, whether to a watch party, to FIFA Fan Fest, things are moving quite smoothly for us. We're not seeing any major issues on lines 1 through 4 on our subway system or on LRT lines 5 and 6. So if you are headed into our stations, it'll be a smooth commute for you there. Now, we do have plenty of travel options for you if you are heading down to the FIFA Fan Fest area. We are running plenty of subway service today, as well as frequent 5 minutes or better service on key streetcar routes in the FanFest area. So this includes the 504 King, our 509 Harborfront, as well as our 511 Bathurst streetcar service. So our main stop for the FIFA Fan Festival is the Fleet Hub, and that's located on Fleet Street between Fort York and Strawn. And the easiest way for you to get there is by using some of our streetcar routes. So you can take either the 509 Harborfront from the Union Station or the 511 Bathurst from Bathurst Station to that Fleet Hub area. Now, another good option for you is you can use any of our 29 series buses from our Dufferin station that will put you over to the Dufferin Gate Loop. Again, just a short walk away from all the festivities there. Now, if you are traveling today and using our system, we do have plenty of customer service ambassadors wearing these bright red jerseys, just like I am right now. You're able to ask them any questions, get directions, or if you need any help with your travels, they're there to help you today. Now, to stay up to date on our latest service alerts, make sure to check out ttc.ca or you can also follow TTC Notices on X before you head out. Take a look there. Now that's it from us. I'll send it back to you, Melissa.
11: Okay, some handy info there. Appreciate that. That's TTC Senior Communications Advisor Samantha Teasy joining us on the final World Cup match day. Now, if you are heading into the city to watch the match, there may be some disruptions to GO Train service. Metrolink says it is back to running 15-minute service on the Lakeshore East and West lines, but some trips may be modified or canceled. So customers are encouraged to visit the GO Transit website for the very latest updates there. Of course, there are match parties all over the GTHA today. That includes Brampton as well. Brampton welcoming thousands of residents and visitors to Garden Square today to watch the game. It's a fitting finale for a strong soccer community with six members of Canada's FIFA World Cup 2026 squad calling Brampton home. And Mayor Patrick Brown says his city is so proud of what the local athletes have accomplished.
12: Soccer. I'd also say, you know, what's been special about this is there's a renewed interest in the game. The local youth soccer clubs tell me registration is booming. They can't keep up. And so I think this is a moment in time where soccer is really going to grow in Canada. And we're certainly seeing that in Brampton.
11: Admission, by the way, to that party, it is free. It gets going at 3 p.m. And for the first time, there is a halftime show at the World Cup. It has some serious Canadian content. Justin Bieber going to be among the star-studded performers taking to the stage at the 11-minute show. The Biebs joining a cast including Madonna, Shakira, and K-pop sensation BTS. It's been a couple of weeks since the final World Cup match here in Toronto, and we're starting to learn more about the impact of hosting games in the city. Kelly Jackson, the VP of Destination Development with Destination Toronto, joined us with more.
13: We absolutely attracted over the last month or so, you know, such a strong mix of international travelers and so many first-time visitors. And, you know, while they were here, you know, our focus really was on encouraging them to explore the city. You know, of course, they're here for the match, but, you know, they most of the time, if you're coming and traveling internationally, you're going to be staying here multiple nights. And so, you know, where else could they go? How else? What neighborhoods could they visit? What else could they do? So the focus was really not just on that part, but also inspiring them to think about coming back and return and visit us again.
11: Hosting the world's biggest sporting event was a historic opportunity for Toronto. It also came with some incredible challenges, though, too. We're taking a look at the wins, the setbacks, the questions that remain about the cost, the crowds, the security, and the city's ability to handle the FIFA spotlight.

0: final whistle has blown and Toronto's greatest gains are here to stay. But was it worth the price tag? What worked? What could be improved? And will the benefits last long after the fans have gone home? Toronto hosted 6 World Cup matches at the smallest venue, yet Toronto Stadium still drew over 42,000 fans per game. It came at a cost, a $158 million upgrade, expanded capacity past 45,000, added new video boards, improved audio, upgraded concessions, and added 27,000 temporary seats set to be recycled post-tournament. Permanent upgrades, including VIP suites and a 1,000-seat rooftop patio, will benefit future fans of Toronto FC and the Toronto Argonauts.
1: This home World Cup.
0: Ticket sales swung throughout the tournament. High prices left early matches with unsold seats, including Canada's home debut, where tickets neared $1,400. But demand surged late, with the Portugal-Croatian knockout match selling out and resale prices spiking. Meanwhile, Toronto's FIFA Fan Festival at Fort York and the Bentway consistently hit 20,000 capacity, proving fan interest never dipped.
2: World Cup beer!
0: Prices at both matches and FanFest were a major talking point. At the stadium, the cheapest beer was $16.75, water or chips $7, and a chicken tenders combo topping $25, well above other World Cup venues. For many, it underscored a growing reality. Live sports in Toronto are becoming increasingly out of reach for most fans. An early hiccup saw the Line 5 Eglinton shut down during the morning rush, giving visitors a look at Toronto's transit reliability challenges. Despite that, the system largely held up, moving hundreds of thousands of riders. The TTC says there were 1.1 million trips on the route serving Toronto Stadium and FanFest across the 6 match days, a 42% increase over the same time period last year. Metrolink says there were close to 30,000 riders per match on the GO Network and Up Express. That's 51% higher than the average Blue Jays World Series game last year. Officials also point to lasting upgrades, including track and concrete repairs, nearly 30 Line 1 speed restrictions removed, new digital screens at more than 70 stations, and major hub improvements to support long-term growth. Security was tested in week 1 when more than 100 contracted guards didn't show up, forcing Toronto police into costly overtime until private firms stepped in. A Nathan Phillips Square watch party was cut short during an Argentina match due to safety concerns and misbehaving fans. And over 20 drone interceptions by Toronto police added further strain across venues. Taken together, the incidents highlighted the pressure of policing a global tournament across multiple fan zones and public spaces. Advocacy and labor groups criticized Toronto's reliance on roughly 3,000 unpaid volunteers, arguing those roles should have been paid local jobs. Some contracted security staff were described as young and inexperienced, earning as little as $18 an hour. While FanFest workers reported delayed wages. Separately, Toronto's FIFA Human Rights Action Plan has been called too vague, with advocates saying it failed to protect unhoused residents. The Toronto Underhoused and Homeless Union alleges forced removals, intimidation, verbal abuse, and violence linked to increased enforcement during the tournament. Criticism continues over Toronto's roughly $380 million World Cup bill, with officials framing it as a long-term investment. Early data shows a modest return, bar and restaurant spending up just 3% year over year, but hotel occupancy dropping to 72% from 88% last year. Some analysts say Canada lacked the infrastructure for an event this size, driving up costs and limiting gains, while officials counter that the benefits will take years to come to light. Despite debate over costs, there is a lasting FIFA legacy in Toronto, with millions invested in infrastructure, jobs, and community programs. Soccer for All is funding mini pitches in priority neighborhoods, opening the game to the next generation. Historic Canadian men's national team wins sparked citywide celebrations, energizing communities and boosting local businesses. More broadly, FIFA 2026 has positioned Canada on the world stage as co-host of the world's largest World Cup in history, reshaping its identity as an emerging football nation. Despite criticism along the way, from the opening kickoff to the final whistle, Toronto delivered.
3: This is Toronto's breaking news, CP24. We're going to have a look at Toronto's top stories next. Stay with us. Time to set sail on this beautiful Sunday.
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0: What a ride it has been. After more than 5 weeks of jaw-dropping athletic feats, the largest ever FIFA World Cup, it is coming to a close today with the much-anticipated championship showdown between Argentina and Spain. Legendary Blue Jays reliever Dwayne Ward has died at the age of 62. Dwayne arrived in Toronto on Friday alongside his 1992 and 93 teammates, but was absent from Saturday's ceremony. And a young woman has died after being hit by a car in front of Trillium Hospital in Mississauga yesterday evening, the latest on that investigation. Stay with CP24 for more on these stories. For more details, head to cp24.com and the CP24 app. A 20-year-old woman has died after being hit by a car in Mississauga. It happened right near the Trillium Hospital on the Queensway around 11:30 last night. The victim was rushed for treatment for her life-threatening injuries, but was later pronounced dead in hospital. The driver eventually charged with failure to remain, causing death.
1: The victim was crossing Queensway Drive in a northbound direction, mid-block. The victim reached the center median, and when she stepped off the center median into westbound lanes of traffic, she fell onto the road. At that time, she was run over by the involved vehicle, which was a sedan. The vehicle initially departed the scene and returned to the scene approximately 8 minutes later.
0: Other charges are possible once the investigation is complete. The name of the victim has not been released. Police have identified the victim of a fatal stabbing in North York. A 29-year-old Tiwin died at the scene after being stabbed inside a building. She's the city's 21st homicide victim of the year. Police say just after 2:30 yesterday afternoon, officers responded to the area of Fairview Mall Drive and Don Mills for reports of a person with a knife. The victim was found suffering from stab wounds inside a building and was pronounced dead. Her husband, 28-year-old Martin Lai, was arrested and has been charged with first-degree murder. The GTHA no longer under that yellow air quality warning. A much more fresh look and feel as we take a look outside. The blue sky out there, some nice blue waters, a great day to be outdoors. Environment Canada lifting that warning that we've been under for the past few days thanks to that wildfire smoke. Several times over the past few days, Toronto's air was the worst quality in the world, according to a group that tracks those readings. Starting tomorrow, some Canadians will see a bump in their federal child benefit payments of roughly 2%. That means for eligible parents with children under 6, an increase of $160 a year. For those with children 6 to 17, a jump of $135 annually. The Canada child benefit is adjusted to inflation. 3.6 million Canadians will see the increase. This is Toronto's breaking news. CP24 still ahead. A tough loss for the Argos last night against the Ticats. The highlights coming up next.
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14: Is it going to be PG-13? I don't think so.
0: It was down to the wire for the Argos in the latest battle of the Golden Horseshoe in Hamilton.
2: Making a game near the end. Here's Nick Arbuckle looking for his second touchdown rushing of the night. And
0: the Argonauts were able to catch up in the fourth quarter with a touchdown from Nick Arbuckle, but Toronto couldn't come out on top in the end, falling 24-23 to rival Hamilton Tirecats. With the loss, the Argos slide to a 2-4 record on the season. They're going to look to bounce back, though, next Saturday when they head out west to battle the BC Lions. WNBA has handed down a one-game suspension to Toronto Tempo head coach Sandy Brondello. The league penalizing Brondello after she was caught on microphone making an inappropriate comment towards Atlanta Dream star Angel Reese. The coach has since issued a formal apology, stating her frustration was with the officiating, but acknowledging that the harmful impact of her words. Assistant coach Carly Thibault-Dudonis takes over the bench Monday against Las Vegas. This is Toronto's breaking news. CP24 still ahead. After more than 5 weeks of some jaw-dropping athletic feats, the largest ever FIFA World Cup, it is coming to a close today with a much-anticipated championship showdown between Argentina and Spain. Kickoff begins at 3 o'clock this afternoon. We'll have lots of reaction in moments.

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0: The FIFA World Cup final underway as Argentina plays Spain for the coveted championship. We'll have reaction from here in Toronto in moments.
1: Wardo reached the peak of his career in 93 when he was named an American League All-Star, leading the league with 45 saves. Beyond the numbers.
0: The Blue Jays paying tribute to Dwayne Ward prior to today's game. The legendary relief pitcher died this weekend at the age of 62. And a young woman has died after being hit by a car in front of Trillium Hospital in Mississauga. It is 3 o'clock, 23 degrees. This is Toronto's breaking news, CP24. Hello, I'm Melissa Duggan. The World Cup final is underway in New Jersey. This is a live look at the stadium where Argentina is battling Spain in the biggest match in world soccer. The game features a number of global superstars, including, of course, Lionel Messi, who has 8 goals and 4 assists at the tournament. Now, here in the GTHA, thousands of soccer fans have turned out at watch parties to support their team. We've got a live look for you at FIFA Fan Fest at Fort York and the Bentway. That's where people have been gathering through the World Cup. The match is also being shown on the big screen at Nathan Phillips Square. And soccer fans are also celebrating the beautiful game in Niagara Falls. We've got a look at the fan zone by the falls. This is that fans are gathering right now. The Queen Victoria Park in Niagara Falls. It offers interactive and family-friendly activities, making it the perfect spot to take in the big game. Stay with CP24 for the latest on the World Cup final throughout the afternoon. For the first time, there is a halftime show at the World Cup, and it has some Canadian content. That's Justin Bieber, who will be the Canadian contingent in all of this. He'll be among the stars, part of the star-studded performers, taking to the stage at the 11-minute show. The Biebs also joining a cast, including Madonna, Shakira, and K-pop sensation BTS. And joining us now with an update on transit is TTC Senior Communications Advisor Samantha Teese. So Samantha, any last minute advice for anyone getting to these watch parties?
2: So there is still time. You might be a few minutes late if you are heading to a watch party or to the fan festival area, but you still got time. So why not take the TTC, leave your car at home, and let us do the driving for you. We're running plenty of subway service along Line 1, as well as extra streetcar service along key routes in the downtown core, including our 504 King, our 511 Bathurst, and 509 Harborfront streetcars. Now, if you are going to be heading to the fan fest area, we do have a few different travel options for you there. If you are traveling along Line 1, you can head over to Union Station and take our 509 Harborfront streetcar to the Fleet Hub. Another option for the Fleet Hub is taking the 511 Bathurst streetcar from the Bathurst Station along Line 2. And finally, if you find yourself along Line 2 as well, another good option is Dufferin Station. You can take any of our 29 series buses over to the Dufferin Gate Loop. And again, that puts you a short walk away from the fan festival area. Now, if you are traveling and do need some help during your commute, make sure to see any of our TTC staff members. They're wearing these bright red soccer jerseys today. They'll be able to help you out with any questions or give you routing information to any of those parties that you are headed out to today. Now, to

0: legend, you know, just to see on every game he played in Canada, it was really, you know, a sea of red, you know, and that's something that we've been wanting to see for a while. I think there's been a lot of games where you have a lot of maybe 50-50 support or mostly for the other team. But this whole World Cup, especially in the whole matches, we felt the support. We fed off that, and it really pushed us to go on.
1: It's been a couple of weeks since the final World Cup match here in Toronto, and we're learning more about the impact of hosting games in the city. Kelly Jackson, VP of Destination Development with Destination Toronto, joined us with more.
2: We absolutely attracted over the last month or so, you know, such a strong mix of international travelers and so many first-time visitors. And, you know, while they were here, you know, our focus really was on encouraging them to explore the city. You know, of course, they're here for the match, but, you know, they most of the time, if you're coming and traveling internationally, you're going to be staying here multiple nights. And so, you know, where else could they go? What neighborhoods could they visit? What else could they do? So the focus was really not just on that part, but also inspiring them to think about coming back and return and visit us again.
1: Hosting the world's biggest sporting event was a historic opportunity for Toronto. It also came with some incredible challenges, though, too. We're looking at the wins, the setbacks, and the questions that remain about the cost and the crowds and security and the city's ability to handle the FIFA spotlight.

0: The final whistle has blown, and Toronto's greatest gains are here to stay. But was it worth the price tag? What worked? What could be improved? And will the benefits last long after the fans have gone home? Toronto hosted six World Cup matches at the smallest venue, yet Toronto Stadium still drew over 42,000 fans per game. It came at a cost, a $158 million upgrade, expanded capacity past 45,000, added new video boards, improved audio, upgraded concessions, and added 27,000 temporary seats set to be recycled post-tournament. Permanent upgrades, including VIP suites and a 1,000-seat rooftop patio, will benefit future fans of Toronto FC and the Toronto Argonauts.
1: This home World Cup.
0: Ticket sales swung throughout the tournament. High prices left early matches with unsold seats, including Canada's home debut, where tickets neared $1,400. But demand surged late, with the Portugal-Croatia knockout match selling out and resale prices spiking. Meanwhile, Toronto's FIFA Fan Festival at Fort York and the Bentway consistently hit 20,000 capacity, proving fan interest never dipped.
2: World Cup beer!
0: Prices at both matches and FanFest were a major talking point. At the stadium, the cheapest beer was $16.75, water or chips $7, and a chicken tenders combo topping $25, well above other World Cup venues. For many, it underscored a growing reality. Live sports in Toronto are becoming increasingly out of reach for most fans. An early hiccup saw the Line 5 Eglinton shut down during the morning rush, giving visitors a look at Toronto's transit reliability challenges. Despite that, the system largely held up, moving hundreds of thousands of riders. The TTC says there were 1.1 million trips on the route serving Toronto Stadium and FanFest across the six match days, a 42% increase over the same time period last year. Metrolink says there were close to 30,000 riders per match on the GO Network and Up Express. That's 51% higher than the average Blue Jays World Series game last year. Officials also point to lasting upgrades, including track and concrete repairs, nearly 30 Line 1 speed restrictions removed, new digital screens at more than 70 stations, and major hub improvements to support long-term growth. Security was tested in week one when more than 100 contracted guards didn't show up, forcing Toronto police into costly overtime until private firms stepped in. A Nathan Phillips Square watch party was cut short during an Argentina match due to safety concerns and misbehaving fans. And over 20 drone interceptions by Toronto police added further strain across venues. Taken together, the incidents highlighted the pressure of policing a global tournament across multiple fan zones and public spaces. Advocacy and labor groups criticized Toronto's reliance on roughly 3,000 unpaid volunteers, arguing those roles should have been paid local jobs. Some contracted security staff were described as young and inexperienced, earning as little as $18 an hour. While FanFest workers reported delayed wages.

0: Separately, Toronto's FIFA Human Rights Action Plan has been called too vague, with advocates saying it failed to protect unhoused residents. The Toronto Underhoused and Homeless Union alleges forced removals, intimidation, verbal abuse, and violence linked to increased enforcement during the tournament. Criticism continues over Toronto's roughly $380 million World Cup bill, with officials framing it as a long-term investment. Early data shows a modest return, bar and restaurant spending up just 3% year over year, but hotel occupancy dropping to 72% from 88% last year. Some analysts say Canada lacked the infrastructure for an event this size, driving up costs and limiting gains, while officials counter that the benefits will take years to come to light. Despite debate over costs, there is a lasting FIFA legacy in Toronto, with millions invested in infrastructure, jobs, and community programs. Soccer for All is funding mini pitches in priority neighborhoods, opening the game to the next generation. Historic Canadian men's national team win sparked citywide celebrations, energizing communities and boosting local businesses. More broadly, FIFA 2026 has positioned Canada on the world stage as co-host of the world's largest World Cup in history, reshaping its identity as an emerging football nation. Despite criticism along the way, from the opening kickoff to the final whistle, Toronto delivered.
1: What a ride it has been. Well, the city's World Cup mural chronicling every tournament since 1930 has been restored on St. Clair West. Local artists put the finishing touches on the massive 100-foot landmark at the Caledonia Road underpass yesterday. The vibrant timeline capturing nearly a century of soccer history from the inaugural tournament in Uruguay right up to the modern games.
2: We first painted this mural 12 years ago during the 2014 World Cup. It's so important for the people of St. Clair to celebrate victories and to come together on the street. Since 1982, the Italian community started celebrating here, and then it kind of grew to include many other fans of different other teams. So whenever the World Cup happens, St. Clair West is a place where people come together. And it's important for people to create something together that's worth preserving.
1: Mural believed to be the world's only complete public display capturing the history of every FIFA World Cup since 1930. It is 3, 12, and 23 degrees. This is Toronto's breaking news, CP24. We're going to have a look at Toronto's top stories. Wow, there is a very full Nathan Phillips Square right now. A live look at the World Cup viewing party happening right now. Stay with us.

0: begins here.
1: Hey there, Toronto. I'm Teddy Wilson.
2: And I'm Nicole Servinus. 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

0: The FIFA World Cup final, it is underway as Argentina plays Spain for the coveted championship. We'll have reaction here in Toronto in moments. Legendary Blue Jays reliever Dwayne Ward has died at the age of 62. Dwayne arrived in Toronto on Friday alongside his 1992-93 teammates, but was absent from Saturday's ceremony. A young woman is dead after being hit by a car in front of Trillium Hospital in Mississauga yesterday evening. Stay with CP24 for more on these stories. For more details, head to CP24.com and the CP24 app. Legendary Blue Jays relief pitcher Dwayne Ward has died. A statement from the team reading in part, Dwayne was a cornerstone of Blue Jays baseball, appearing in 452 games from 1986 to 1995 and helping define an era of excellence. Dwayne arrived in Toronto on Friday alongside his 1992 and 1993 teammates, but was absent from Saturday's pregame ceremony for the club's statue unveiling. He passed away in Toronto of natural causes. Dwayne will be deeply missed by our fans, and we extend our heartfelt condolences to his family. Scott Crawford, Director of Operations for the Canadian Baseball Hall of Fame, joined us with more on the life and legacy of Ward.
1: He's been in our Hall of Fame since 2020, and he was one of the fellows I got to tell in person that they were getting inducted in the Hall of Fame. Usually I call all the inductees, but he was at a Jays Winterfest event in early January or early February that year, and I got to walk up to him and shake his hand and tell him the great news that he's getting into the Canadian Baseball Hall of Fame in person, which again is really rare because normally we call these fellas and these inductees, and he was so happy. He's wanted to get in the Hall of Fame for a long, long time, and he's well-deserving. And in 2020, we made his dreams come true to get into the Canadian Hall of Fame, and that's what makes us extra sad because I had an extra close relationship with him.
0: The Blue Jays releasing this video of Ward during his playing days. He spent 10 seasons in Toronto from 1986 to 1995, appearing in 452 games. His 121 career saves are the second most in franchise history. He was a key contributor to the team's back-to-back World Series championships in 1992 and 1993.
2: Wardo reached the peak of his career in 93 when he was named an American League All-Star, leading the league with 45 saves. Beyond the numbers.
0: A moment of silence held for Ward prior to the start of this afternoon's Blue Jays game against the White Sox. Ward's 45 saves in 1993 remain a single-season franchise record. A 20-year-old woman has died after being hit by a car in Mississauga. It happened near the Trillium Hospital on the Queensway around 11:30 last night. The victim was rushed for treatment for her life-threatening injuries, but was later pronounced dead in hospital. The driver was eventually charged with failure to remain, causing death.
3: The victim was crossing Queensway Drive in a northbound direction, mid-block. The victim reached the center median, and when she stepped off the center median into westbound lanes of traffic, she fell onto the road. At that time, she was run over by the involved vehicle, which was a sedan. The vehicle initially departed the scene and returned to the scene approximately 8 minutes later.
0: Other charges are possible once the investigation is complete. The name of the victim has not been released. Police have identified the victim of a fatal stabbing in North York. 29-year-old Tiwin died at the scene after being stabbed inside a building. She is the city's 21st homicide victim of the year. Police say just after 2:30 yesterday afternoon, officers responded to the area of Fairview Mall Drive and Don Mills for reports of a person with a knife. The victim was found suffering from stab wounds inside a building and was pronounced dead. Her husband, 28-year-old Martin Lai, was arrested and has been charged with first-degree murder. The GTHA is no longer under that yellow air quality warning. A much fresher look and feel as we take a look outside right now. Environment Canada lifted that warning, by the way, that we've been under for the past few days because of that wildfire smoke. Now, several times over the past few days, Toronto's air quality was the worst in the world, according to a group that tracks those readings. Starting tomorrow, some Canadians will be seeing a bump in their federal child benefit payments of roughly 2%. That means for eligible parents with children under six, an increase of $160 this year. For those with children 6 to 17, a jump of $135 annually. The Canada Child Benefit is adjusted to inflation. 3.6 million Canadians will see the increase. We're expecting to hear whether or not unionized Ford Canada workers approved a tentative new contract with the automaker. The 5,100 workers have been voting over the past few days. The union suggested they give it the thumbs up. It is said to include a 3% wage increase in each of the next 3 years. If approved, Unifor will likely use it as a template with upcoming negotiations with General Motors and Stellantis. This is Toronto's breaking news, CP24, the Junior Carnival Parade and Celebration taking place today after a weather delay yesterday. We've got more on this coming up next. It is 319 and 23 degrees.
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17: I don't think so.
0: The Blue Jays facing off this afternoon against the White Sox.
18: This one lifted deep right field. It is carrying, and it will go.
0: Chicago broke the game open with two runs in the sixth, including a solo home run. Trey Savage pitched 6 innings with 9 strikeouts, but was charged with the loss. The Blue Jays were held to just 4 hits in the 3-0 defeat. Dylan Cease expected to start tomorrow as Toronto welcomes Tampa to town for a 4-game series. It was down to the wire for the Argos in the latest battle of the Golden Horseshoe in Hamilton.
18: Get a game near the end. Here's Nick Arbuckle looking for his second touchdown rushing of the night. And
0: the Argonauts were able to catch up in the fourth quarter with a touchdown from Nick Arbuckle, but Toronto couldn't come out on top in the end, falling 24-23 to rival Hamilton Tiger Cats. With that loss, the Argos slide to a 2-4 record on the season. They're going to look to bounce back, though, next Saturday when they head out west to battle the BC Lions. The WNBA has handed down a 1-game suspension to Toronto Tempo head coach Sandy Brondello. The league penalized Brondello after she was caught on microphone making an inappropriate comment towards Atlanta Dream star Angel Reese. The coach has since issued a formal apology, stating her frustration was with the officiating, but acknowledging the harmful impact of her words. Assistant coach Carly Thibault-Dudonis takes over the bench Monday against Las Vegas. AFC Toronto returning to the pitch yesterday afternoon, hosting the Vancouver Rise.
19: As we see Mariah Lee pass it off to DeFilippo. Quinn, and a goal to start in the second minute at that.
0: Vancouver Rise. Not a great start for Toronto, with Vancouver scoring not once but 3 times in the first 15 minutes. The Rise won 3-0. Toronto back in action on Thursday against Montreal Roses FC. After a weather delay yesterday, green light today for the Junior Carnival Parade and celebration. Organizers had to call off yesterday's festivities, but things looking much better today. The parade leaving the Malvern Community Center for Nielsen Park, where the Family Fun Fest taking place. We spoke with Mayor Olivia Chow about the importance of this event.
14: Toronto is very, very fortunate to host one of the biggest carnival in the world. And because we are diverse, we celebrate diversity. We also are a very inclusive city. We said no matter where you come from, what culture, language, who you are, doesn't matter. We are here to celebrate together. And that makes Toronto stronger. It also means that we're working even harder to have a better future for our children.
0: Big on Bloor continues today in the city's West End. It's an annual celebration of culture. It's now in its 20th year. You'll see a bunch of things there, like displays, activities, exhibitions. It's all meant to highlight the best of the Bloor-Dale community. Bloor is closed to cars from Dufferin to Lansdowne for the duration of the festival. Big on Bloor runs until midnight tonight. Brazil Fest, it is on today until 11 p.m. at Earl's Court. It's billed as the largest Brazilian festival in the country. It features lots of food and entertainment. Admission, it is free. It is 325, 23 degrees. This is Toronto's breaking news, CP24. Still ahead, the World Cup final between Argentina and Spain. It is underway right now. Coming up, we're going to have the latest reaction from around the world, including, of course, here in Toronto at FanFest. Stay with us.

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11: Is it going to be PG-13? 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
1: Yes, look.
0: I know because my family has been where you are now. In our hardest moments, we found there was a whole community of support waiting for us. So please, let this house remind you how loved you are and how strong you are. With all our love, from one Ronald McDonald House family who stayed to another.
2: Often, insurance companies are denying disability claims on the basis that there's insufficient medical evidence.
3: If you've been denied long-term disability, don't give up. We can help. You're not-

0: happening right now. The FIFA World Cup final is underway. Argentina playing Spain for the coveted championship. We have reaction from here in Toronto in moments.
1: Wardo reached the peak of his career in 93 when he was named an American League All-Star, leading the league with 45 saves.
0: The Blue Jays paying tribute to Dwayne Ward. Prior to today's game, the legendary relief pitcher died this weekend at the age of 62. And a young woman has died after being hit by a car near Trillium Hospital in Mississauga. It is 3:30, 23 degrees. This is Toronto's breaking news, CP24. Hello, I'm Melissa Duggan. Thanks so much for being with us. The World Cup final, it is underway right now in New Jersey. This is a live look at the stadium where it's happening. Argentina battling Spain in the biggest match in World Cup soccer. We know that Prime Minister Mark Carney, he is in the crowd. The leaders of all three of the host countries are in attendance for this match. The game features a number of global superstars, including, of course, Lionel Messi, who has 8 goals and 4 assists at the tournament. Now, here in the GTA, thousands of soccer fans have turned out at watch parties to support their team. This is a live look now at FIFA Fan Fest at Fort York and the Benway. Of course, a hot spot during the World Cup tournament. This is where people have been gathering throughout the World Cup to take in the action by the thousands. The match also being shown on the big screen at Nathan Phillips Square. Also another big draw we've seen in the city. Soccer fans also celebrating the beautiful game in Niagara Falls. This is a live look at the Fan Zone by the Falls at Queen Victoria Park in Niagara Falls. It offers interactive and family-friendly activities, making it the perfect spot to take in the big game. Stay with CP24 for the latest on the World Cup final throughout the afternoon. And of course, for the first time, there is a halftime show at the World Cup. It has some Canadian content. We're talking about Justin Bieber. He will be among the star-studded performers taking to the stage at the 11-minute show. The Biebs also joining a cast including Madonna, Shakira, and K-pop sensation BTS. Joining us now with an update on transit is TTC Senior Communications Advisor Samantha Teesey, because lots of people on the move today. I wonder if you're already looking ahead to the end of this match when people will be leaving those watch parties.
2: That's right, Melissa. So as the game is underway right now, hopefully everyone's gotten to their destination and your eyes are glued on the screen watching that Spain versus Argentina match. Now, if you are going to be heading home, though, we have plenty of transit options for you. So we are running plenty of subway service on lines 1 and 2 throughout the day and into the evening tonight to get you home after the Fan Fest and any of those watch parties that you're at. If you are in the FIFA Fan Fest grounds, though, a few different options for you to get out back onto or into subway stations. So our main area and our main stop for streetcar service is the Fleet Hub. Now that's located on Fleet Street between Fort York and Strawn, and a few different streetcar routes are servicing there to get you over to the subway stations. So you can take the 509 Harbourfront streetcar that will connect you to Union Station along Line 1, or you can also take the 511 Bathurst streetcar that will take you along Bathurst Street up to the Bathurst Station along Line 2. Now, if you are a bit further west, you can head over to the Dufferin Gate Loop. There we have plenty of 29 series buses that travel along Dufferin Street in those priority transit lanes over to Dufferin Station that will connect you with subway service along Line 2. So again, plenty of travel options for you there. If you do need help navigating after the game, just make sure to look out for our TTC ambassadors. They're wearing these bright red soccer jerseys. You won't miss them. You will be able to ask any questions and get routing directions from them. Now that's it from us over at Transit Control. I'll send it back to you, Melissa.
0: Here, make use of those jerseys on this, the final match of the World Cup. Thanks so much for that. And we are going to stick with transit here, because if you are heading in and out of the city, something to keep in mind, there are some disruptions to GO train service. Metrolinx says it is running 30-minute service on Lakeshore East and West. While some trips also may be canceled or delayed, customers are encouraged to visit the GO Transit website for the very latest there. Ajax's Derek Cornelius, part of Team Canada, of course, that made history at the World Cup. He joined us here on CP24 and says it was an unreal feeling playing World Cup games at home.
3: It's been exceptional. You know, it's more than I imagined, you know, just to see on every game we played in Canada, it was really, you know, a sea of red, you know, and that's something that we've been wanting to see for a while. I think there's been a lot of games where you have a lot of maybe 50-50 support or mostly for the other team. But this whole World Cup, especially in the whole matches, we felt the support. We fed off that, and it really pushed us to go on.
0: Nice to hear his reflections on that experience there. Now, it has been a couple of weeks since the final World Cup match in Toronto, and we're starting to learn more about the impact of hosting games in the city. And Kelly Jackson, the VP of Destination Development with Destination Toronto, joined us with more.
4: I think if you were in Toronto during the World Cup, I don't know how you wouldn't be able to pick that up. You know, I mean, we know that this is the city that has so much diversity to offer and so many different neighborhoods where during a regular World Cup, people are celebrating. So now for us to have had that chance to host it and to really showcase how welcoming we are and how cosmopolitan we are. I mean, what we really saw was a lot of civic pride.
0: Hosting the world's biggest sporting event, it was a historic opportunity for Toronto. It also came with some pretty incredible challenges as well. We're taking a look at the wins, the setbacks, the questions that remain about the cost, the crowds, the security, and the city's ability to handle that FIFA spotlight.

0: The final whistle has blown and Toronto's greatest gains are here to stay. But was it worth the price tag? What worked? What could be improved? And will the benefits last long after the fans have gone home? Toronto hosted 6 World Cup matches at the smallest venue, yet Toronto Stadium still drew over 42,000 fans per game. It came at a cost, a $158 million upgrade, expanded capacity past 45,000, added new video boards, improved audio, upgraded concessions, and added 27,000 temporary seats set to be recycled post-tournament. Permanent upgrades, including VIP suites and a 1,000-seat rooftop patio, will benefit future fans of Toronto FC and the Toronto Argonauts.
1: This home World Cup.
0: Ticket sales swung throughout the tournament. High prices left early matches with unsold seats, including Canada's home debut, where tickets neared $1,400. But demand surged late, with the Portugal-Croatia knockout match selling out and resale prices spiking. Meanwhile, Toronto's FIFA Fan Festival at Fort York and the Bentway consistently hit 20,000 capacity, proving fan interest never dipped.
2: World Cup beer right here!
0: Food prices at both matches and FanFest were a major talking point. At the stadium, the cheapest beer was $16.75, water or chips $7, and a chicken tenders combo topping $25, well above other World Cup venues. For many, it underscored a growing reality. Live sports in Toronto are becoming increasingly out of reach for most fans. An early hiccup saw the Line 5 Eglinton shut down during the morning rush, giving visitors a look at Toronto's transit reliability challenges. Despite that, the system largely held up, moving hundreds of thousands of riders. The TTC says there were 1.1 million trips on the route serving Toronto Stadium and FanFest across the 6 match days, a 42% increase over the same time period last year. Metrolink says there were close to 30,000 riders per match on the GO Network and Up Express. That's 51% higher than the average Blue Jays World Series game last year. Officials also point to lasting upgrades, including track and concrete repairs, nearly 30 Line 1 speed restrictions removed, new digital screens at more than 70 stations, and major hub improvements to support long-term growth. Security was tested in week 1 when more than 100 contracted guards didn't show up, forcing Toronto police into costly overtime until private firms stepped in. A Nathan Phillips Square watch party was cut short during an Argentina match due to safety concerns and misbehaving fans. And over 20 drone interceptions by Toronto police added further strain across venues. Taken together, the incidents highlighted the pressure of policing a global tournament across multiple fan zones and public spaces. Advocacy and labor groups criticized Toronto's reliance on roughly 3,000 unpaid volunteers, arguing those roles should have been paid local jobs. Some contracted security staff were described as young and inexperienced, earning as little as $18 an hour. While FanFest workers reported delayed wages. Separately, Toronto's FIFA Human Rights Action Plan has been called too vague, with advocates saying it failed to protect unhoused residents. The Toronto Underhoused and Homeless Union alleges forced removals, intimidation, verbal abuse, and violence linked to increased enforcement during the tournament. Criticism continues over Toronto's roughly $380 million World Cup bill, with officials framing it as a long-term investment. Early data shows a modest return, bar and restaurant spending up just 3% year over year, but hotel occupancy dropping to 72% from 88% last year. Some analysts say Canada lacked the infrastructure for an event this size, driving up costs and limiting gains, while officials counter that the benefits will take years to come to light. Despite debate over costs, there is a lasting FIFA legacy in Toronto, with millions invested in infrastructure, jobs, and community programs. Soccer for All is funding mini pitches in priority neighborhoods, opening the game to the next generation. Historic Canadian men's national team wins sparked citywide celebrations, energizing communities and boosting local businesses. More broadly, FIFA 2026 has positioned Canada on the world stage as co-host of the world's largest World Cup in history, reshaping its identity as an emerging football nation. Despite criticism along the way, from the opening kickoff to the final whistle, Toronto delivered.
3: The city's World Cup mural chronicling every tournament since 1930 has been restored on St. Clair West. Local artists put the finishing touches on the massive 100-foot landmark at the Caledonia Road underpass yesterday. The vibrant timeline capturing nearly a century of soccer history, from the inaugural tournament in Uruguay right up to the modern games.
4: It's a bit of a renaissance for it now, and just feel really blessed to be part of the community and to be doing something that's meaningful and that people connect with and want to see preserved and want to see taken care of. There's been a lot of vandalism in the city lately, so it's good for people to have a chance to take time to make something that makes the city beautiful and the area and it, that makes the city or make enhances the look and beautification of the area here.
3: The mural is believed to be the world's only complete public display capturing the history of every FIFA World Cup since 1930. We're going to continue our coverage of World Cup action. Of course, there is a massive watch party that's underway right now. FIFA Fan Fest happening. That is over at Fort York. This one here at Nathan Phillips Square. We're going to be getting the latest from fans in a little bit. But right now, we're going to take a break. It is 3:42, 23 degrees. Actually, before we do that, let's check in with our Andrew Brennan. He is at the FIFA Fan Fest party right now. Okay, Andrew, tell us what's happening there.
5: Well, Melissa, the lineup went around the corner past the Bentway. I don't know if everyone who actually has tickets is going to get inside. I was talking to some police officers, and they were mentioning like 25,000 people expected here, plus extra tickets were being put up, like another 2,500, give or take. So you're talking about over 25,000 people, at least based on their estimates. They said, you know, this was on background. You can't talk with rank and file police officers in Portland directly, but if that's what the police are saying, that's a pretty good indication of how many people are here. How about we do this? Because you know what's the other thing? It's so busy. Our cameraman cannot get inside yet. We will do that as soon as we can, but hold on. Look at this. This is how many people you got at just the first of several stages that are in giant screens. So you can see over here, a lot of people. A lot of people. And if I keep going this way, we can see if I go, sorry guys, I'm just going to squeeze through. Thank you. Sorry. We're going to go to where the other screen is. Show people a little bit about what's going on over here. So if people at home know what the Fort York, historic Fort York Center is like. We're on the west side of the grounds, right? So we're walking from the main stage and the Southbound branded fan zone to the next area, which is over here. And this one is slightly more shade, at least up front, or at least where I am here. But when you get closer, sorry, little one, to where all of the people are watching. Is he on a FaceTime? There you go. So there is the next batch of people. So I'm not saying that there's a lot of people here, Melissa, but there's a lot of people here. It's been boisterous. It has been loud, as many of the major games at FanFest have been. When we have a bit more of a chance to be able to stop and, you know, in one spot, to talk to people. We'll try to get more fans for folks at home. But just to give people a bit of a taste about how big this is and how much anticipation there has been. Again, we're close to basically Dan Lecky Way over here. And over, or sorry, not even. No, we're closer. We're almost near Strawn. That's how far out to the west we are. And there's this whole area is filled with people. So a lot of people looking forward to seeing some team win, either or. I'm sure, you know, there's plenty of people supporting both, but I do see a lot of Messi jerseys, all things considered. We'll see who ends up taking this one. But right now, there's a lot of people here looking forward to finding who ultimately comes out on top.
3: Excellent. Thanks so much for that, Andrew. Excited to hear from fans soon. Right now, the score, 0-0. It is 3:46, 23 degrees. This is Toronto's breaking news, CP24. Stay with us. We're going to have a look at Toronto's top stories next.
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0: Here's a look at some of the top stories we're following this afternoon. The FIFA World Cup final, it is underway right now. We're about 42 minutes into the matchup, Argentina playing Spain for the coveted championship. We'll have reaction from here in Toronto in moments. Legendary Blue Jays reliever Dwayne Ward has died at the age of 62. Dwayne arrived in Toronto on Friday alongside his 1992 and 93 teammates, but was absent from Saturday's ceremony. And a young woman has died after being hit by a car near Trillium Hospital in Mississauga yesterday evening. Stay with CP24 for more on these stories. For more details, head to cp24.com and the CP24 app. A 20-year-old woman has died after being hit by a car in Mississauga. It happened near the Trillium Hospital on the Queensway around 11:30 last night. The victim was rushed for treatment for her life-threatening injuries, but was later pronounced dead at hospital. The driver was eventually charged with failure to remain causing death.
1: The victim was crossing Queensway Drive in a northbound direction, mid-block. The victim reached the center median, and when she stepped off the center median into westbound lanes of traffic, she fell onto the road. At that time, she was run over by the involved vehicle, which was a sedan. The vehicle initially departed the scene and returned to the scene approximately 8 minutes later.
0: Other charges are possible once the investigation is complete. The name of the victim has not been released. Police have identified the victim of a fatal stabbing in North York. 29-year-old Teed Wynn has died at the scene after being stabbed inside a building. She is the city's 21st homicide victim of the year. Police say just after 2:30 yesterday afternoon, officers responded to the area of Fairview Mall Drive and Don Mills for reports of a person with a knife. The victim was found suffering from stab wounds inside a building and was pronounced dead. Her husband, 28-year-old Martin Lai, was arrested and has been charged with first-degree murder. It is 3:50 and 23 degrees. This is Toronto's breaking news, CP24. Still ahead, the Big On Bloor Festival, it is wrapping up today. We've got more on this in moments.
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12: 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Diamond and
0: Diamond. The Blue Jays were going for the series win this afternoon against the White Sox.
16: This one lifted deep right field. It is carrying and it will go.
0: Chicago broke the game open with two runs in the sixth, including this solo home run. Trey Savage pitched six innings with nine strikeouts, but was charged with the loss. The Blue Jays were held to just four hits in the 3-0 defeat. Dylan Cease is expected to start tomorrow night as Toronto welcomes Tampa to town for a four-game series. After a weather delay yesterday, it was a green light today for the Junior Carnival Parade and celebration. Organizers had to call off yesterday's festivities, but things looking much better today. The parade left the Malvern Community Center for Nielsen Park, where the Family Fun Fest will take place. We spoke with Mayor Olivia Chow about the importance of the event.
18: Toronto is very, very fortunate to host one of the biggest carnival in the world. And because we are diverse, we celebrate diversity. We also are a very inclusive city. We said no matter where you come from, what culture, language, who you are, doesn't matter. We are here to celebrate together. And that makes Toronto stronger. It also means that we're working even harder to have a better future for our children.
0: Big on Bloor continues today in the city's West End. It's an annual celebration of culture. It's now in its 20th year, featuring a number of displays, activities, and exhibitions meant to highlight the best of the Bloordale community. Bloor is closed to cars from Dufferin to Lansdowne for the duration of the festival. Big on Bloor runs until midnight tonight. And Brazil Fest, it is on again today until 11 p.m. at Earl's Court. It's billed as the largest Brazilian festival in the country. It features lots of food and entertainment. Admission is free. It is 3:55, 23 degrees, a beautiful day. This is Toronto's breaking news, CP24. Stay with us. We are covering all the soccer action. The World Cup final between Argentina and Spain, it is underway right now. Halftime just kicking off. Coming up, we'll have the latest reaction from around the world, including here at Toronto at FanFest. Stay with us.
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0: No score at halftime. The FIFA World Cup final, it is underway as Argentina plays Spain for the coveted championship. We'll have reaction from here in Toronto in moments.
1: Wardo reached the peak of his career in 93 when he was named an American League All-Star, leading the league with 45 saves.
0: A touching tribute, the Blue Jays remembering Dwayne Ward prior to today's game. The legendary relief pitcher died this weekend at the age of 62. And a young woman has died after being hit by a car in front of Trillium Hospital in Mississauga. It is 4 o'clock, 23 degrees. This is Toronto's breaking news, CP24. Hello, I'm Melissa Duggan. The World Cup final, it is underway right now in New Jersey. This is a live look at the stadium where Argentina is battling Spain in the biggest match in world soccer. The score, 0-0 at this point. The game featuring a number of global superstars, including Lionel Messi, who has 8 goals and 4 assists at the tournament. Now, here in the GTHA, thousands of soccer fans turning out at watch parties to support their team. This a live look from above at FIFA Fan Fest at Fort York and the Bendway. That's where people have been gathering throughout the World Cup. Big parties here. The match also being shown on the big screen at Nathan Phillips Square. And soccer fans are also celebrating the beautiful game in Niagara Falls. A gorgeous shot. This is a live look at the fan zone by the falls at Queen Victoria Park in Niagara Falls. It offers interactive and family-friendly activities, making it the perfect spot to take in the big game. Stay with CP24 for the latest on the World Cup final throughout the afternoon. As we mentioned, thousands of soccer fans have been turning out at watch parties across the GTHA. Let's check in now at FIFA Fan Fest. That's where CP24's Andrew Brennan has landed and taken in the sights. Andrew, over to you.
2: Hey, Melissa. Yeah, not only did we land, but, you know, it took a little while, eh? Myself and my cameraman were just laughing about how many people are here, how long the lineups were to get inside. I was actually hearing that there, from a police officer that was just doing some crowd control, there's like 25,000 people expected to be here today. They're sold out of all general admission tickets. There's been people trying to wait to get inside. I don't think they will. But there's right now, as you can see, it's pretty chaotic because we're in halftime. And everyone's just trying to either find some shade to relax, find some drinks, whatever price they may be, get to the water station so that they can refill the By the way, the only ones you could bring in, of course, still are those plastic non-water bottles. But in order to be able to have those refilled, you got to go to some of the water stations that are pretty far from most places. But we are here to talk to the people, and you guys are way too close. Hi. How are we doing?
3: Good. How are you?
2: I can't complain yet. I'm talking to strangers. So tell me, what are we doing today? Who are we cheering for?
3: Spain.
2: So how does this work? How do we keep this friendship together?
4: Us three are Spain. I don't know what she's wearing over here, but it's okay.
2: I like, you should say that louder to my but also but at the same time, how do we all be maintain friendships here?
4: You know,
2: you're the outsider. You have to tell them.
4: I just don't talk crap to them, you know. It's very, very subtle. We love each other at the end of the day. We're here for a good time. And then there's a little bit of banter back and forth, but that's about it.
2: Yeah, we call that in like, I guess for Canadian sports, like hockey, we'd say chirping, but
4: yeah,
2: like
4: So
2: what kind of chirping do we have amongst, is it like, you know, you may have held the baby who's now like our best player.
4: Well, we actually talked about it right before we came. We said we love it. It's so funny that that's happening. And honestly, it's the best meme going around right now. Like, yeah, no, honestly, whoever wins at the end of the day. And like I said, we're here for a good time.
2: Do you have the same level of how do I say this nicely? Diplomacy?
3: Yeah. Honestly, whoever wins. At the end of the day, either the next star is gonna win or a big star is gonna get a second trophy.
4: Hopefully.
3: Oh my god. But like at the end of the day, we're just here to have some fun, you know, hang out, watch a great game, and yeah.
2: What do we think about the vibes in this

0: playing, you gotta use your advantages. Take what you can get.
1: So what do you think the final score is gonna be?
0: I think it's gonna be 3-2 Spain.
1: So the opposite of that person on Twitter 5 years ago.
0: Yeah. Opposite, complete opposite.
1: All right, on this side, what are we thinking?
2: I'm thinking 2-1 Spain.
1: 2-1 Spain, not bad. What are we thinking?
3: Same thing, 2-1 Spain.
1: All right, okay, looks like we got some agreement here. All right, well, thank you very much for being the closest and most accessible group of people. We appreciate all four of you, no matter who you're cheering for. As you can see, I am wearing black because I need to maintain holistic impartiality, and on top of that, I don't want to anger any of our viewers, so I support all of you out there, no matter who you are or are not cheering for. And the most important thing is we have fun, and I suppose we're going to listen to Justin Bieber together here, but also this Madonna, so we can all get along. That's my confessions, not on a dance floor. Back to you.
4: Thanks so much for that, Andrew. Yeah, Andrew referring to the performers that are taking to the stage during the halftime show right now. We're going to have highlights of that a little bit later on. Someone we were talking to earlier today who does have some experience with World Cup soccer action, that is Ajax's Derek Cornelius. He was part of Team Canada that made history at the World Cup. He joined us on CP24 and says it was an unreal feeling playing World Cup games here at home.
5: It's been exceptional, you know. It's more than I imagined, you know. Just to see on every game we played in Canada, it was really, you know, a sea of red, you know. And that's something that we've been wanting to see for a while. I think there's been a lot of games where you have a lot of maybe 50-50 support or mostly for the other team. But this whole World Cup, especially in the whole matches, we felt the support. We fed off that, and it really pushed us to go on.
4: It's been a couple of weeks since the final World Cup match here in Toronto. We're learning more about the impact of hosting games in the city. Kelly Jackson, the VP of Destination Development with Destination Toronto, joined us with more.
6: We absolutely attracted over the last month or so, you know, such a strong mix of international travelers and so many first-time visitors. And, you know, while they were here, you know, our focus really was on encouraging them to explore the city. You know, of course, they're here for the match, but, you know, they most of the time, if you're coming and traveling internationally, you're going to be staying here multiple nights. And so, you know, where else could they go? How else? What neighborhoods could they visit? What else could they do? So the focus was really not just on that part, but also inspiring them to think about coming back and return and visit us again.
4: For a few unforgettable weeks, Toronto became a global soccer city, of course. From watch parties to fan festivals, the World Cup created shared moments of joy, some connection, celebration that brought the entire city together. Have a look.

0: games. One city, a world united. A city came alive, and watch parties erupted. One thing brought us together, the beautiful game. And that feeling?
1: The same flag was in Qatar!
0: It'll last long after the final whistle. Toronto Stadium may have been the smallest venue at the FIFA World Cup, but the city showed just how loud, proud, and united it could be. More than 42,000 fans packed the stands, creating an atmosphere that echoed far beyond the pitch. And before the first whistle, the celebration was underway. The streets came alive. Supporters marched shoulder to shoulder toward the stadium. One stadium, six unforgettable matches. Beyond the stadium, FIFA Fan Fest became the heartbeat of the city. Thousands filled the waterfront. The world in a city came to life through music, art, food, and culture.
2: Uno, dos, tres.
0: Every chant.
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0: Every cheer.
4: It's about unity.
5: It's about unity.
0: Every connection. Nathan Phillips Square transformed into a World Cup playground, bringing the game into the core of Toronto. Culture. Community. Connection. On the waterfront, Canada Soccer House came alive. Big screens, live entertainment, and unforgettable.

0: unforgettable energy. Every match felt bigger because everyone was part of it. One city, one team, one united atmosphere. Across the GTA, every neighborhood became a homegrown watch party. Every street echoed with cheers. Every celebration brought the city closer together. Parking lots became watch parties. Patios and restaurants overflowed with fans. You didn't need a stadium to feel part of the game. No matter where you were, the game brought everyone together right here at home.
1: I'll dance. Ready? All right. There we go.
0: From kickoff to the final whistle, the beautiful game united an entire city.
2: Joining us now with an update on transit is CTC Senior Communications Advisor Samantha Teasy, because one big aspect of all things World Cup is getting around, being able to take in all this action. Samantha?
3: Yeah, that's right, Melissa. And for those that are out and about traveling today, we do have a solid plan for you if you are at a watch party or that FIFA fan festival. So when you're headed home, lots of travel options for you. So we're running plenty of train and LRT service today throughout the day, as well as frequent streetcar service on key routes in the downtown core. 5 minutes or better streetcar service on the 504 King or 509 Harborfront and 511 Bathurst routes. So if you are going to be taking any of those routes, you should see vehicles coming very frequently. And if you are going to be headed home from the FIFA Fan Festival ground, we have a few different bus and streetcar options to connect you to subway stations on both lines 1 and line 2 after the game. So our main stop is the Fleet Hub, which is located on Fleet Street between Fort York and Strawn, and a few different streetcar routes service it. So you can take either the 509 Harborfront over to the Union Station on line 1 or the 511 Bathurst to Bathurst Station along line 2. Now, another great option is if you head over to the Dufferin Gate Loop. We're running plenty of 29 series buses along Dufferin Street. Those priority transit lanes, take advantage of those to the Dufferin Station on line 2. So again, a lot of different travel options after the game to get you home. Now, to stay up to date on our service changes, make sure to check us out on ttc.ca. We'll post all live updates there. Now, that's it from us. I'll send it back to you.
2: The TTC's Samantha TC, thank you so much for that. We're going to stick with transit as well. For anyone looking at taking GO Train service, we are being warned of some interruptions there. Metrolink says it is running 30-minute service on Lakeshore East and West, while some trips may be canceled or delayed. Customers encouraged to visit the GO Transit website for updates. The city's World Cup mural chronicling every tournament since 1930, it's been restored on St. Clair West. Local artists putting the finishing touches on the massive 100-foot landmark at the Caledonia Road underpass yesterday. The vibrant timeline capturing nearly a century of soccer history from the inaugural tournament in Uruguay right up to the modern games.
4: We first painted this mural 12 years ago during the 2014 World Cup. It's so important for the people of St. Clair to celebrate victories and to come together on the street. Since 1982, the Italian community started celebrating here, and then it kind of grew to include many other fans of different other teams. So whenever the World Cup happens, St. Clair West is a place where people come together. And it's important for people to create something together that's worth preserving.
2: Mural believed to be the world's only complete public display capturing the history of every FIFA World Cup since 1930. It is 4:14, 23 degrees. This is Toronto's breaking news, CP24. We're going to have a look at Toronto's top stories next.
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0: Here's a look at some of the top stories we're following this afternoon. The FIFA World Cup final, it is underway. Argentina playing Spain for the coveted championship. The score right now at 0-0. The halftime show just wrapped up, and we're going to have the latest reaction here in Toronto in moments. Legendary Blue Jays reliever Dwayne Ward has died at the age of 62. Dwayne arrived in Toronto on Friday alongside his 1992 and 93 teammates, but was absent from Saturday's ceremony. And a young woman is in a trauma center with life-threatening injuries. That's where she was taken before she was pronounced dead after being hit by a car in front of Trillium Hospital in Mississauga yesterday evening. Stay with CP24 for more on these stories. For more details, head to cp24.com and the CP24 app. A 20-year-old woman has died after being hit by a car in Mississauga. It happened near the Trillium Hospital on the Queensway around 11:30 last night. The victim was rushed for treatment for her life-threatening injuries, but was later pronounced dead in hospital. The driver was eventually charged with failure to remain, causing death.
1: The victim was crossing Queensway Drive in a northbound direction, mid-block. The victim reached the center median, and when she stepped off the center median into westbound lanes of traffic, she fell onto the road. At that time, she was run over by the involved vehicle, which was a sedan. The vehicle initially departed the scene and returned to the scene approximately 8 minutes later.
0: Other charges are possible once the investigation is complete. The name of the victim has not been released. Police, though, have identified the victim of a fatal stabbing in North York. 29-year-old T-Win died at the scene after being stabbed inside a building. She is the city's 21st homicide victim of the year. Police say just after 2:30 yesterday afternoon, officers responded to the area of Fairview Mall Drive and Don Mills for reports of a person with a knife. The victim was found suffering from stab wounds inside a building and was pronounced dead. Her husband, 28-year-old Martin Lai, was arrested and has been charged with first-degree murder. The GTHA is no longer under that yellow air quality warning. A much fresher feel and look as we take a live look outside right now. Environment Canada lifted that warning that we've been under for the past few days after that wildfire smoke cleared from the region. Now, several times over the past few days, Toronto's air was the worst quality in the world, according to a group that tracks those readings. Dr. Michelle Murdy, Toronto Medical's Officer of Health, joined us with more on how exposure to wildfire smoke can have lasting effects.
2: We also know that chronic exposure to poor air quality is also has a lot of long-term effects. So certainly not, you know, in the kinds of couple days that we have now, but, you know, if you're living in an area that's exposed to this kind of wildfire smoke in an ongoing way, we know that those ongoing exposures to smoke can lead to things like heart disease, lung cancer, and children especially are vulnerable to this. We've seen things like neurodevelopmental delays for pregnant women. We've seen small babies associated with ongoing exposure to smoke. So lots of health impacts from that chronic, ongoing, multi-day exposure. So, you know, those are definitely the people we want to be making sure we're protecting when we have these kinds of bad air quality days.
0: We're also hearing from climate system scientist Paul Beckwith, who says the only way to prevent wildfires in the future is to address climate change.
3: With climate change, we're going to get hotter and warmer and drier weather. And this weather is perfect for wildfires. Any spark, you know, whether it's human caused or lightning or any other spark is going to start triggering these fires. So if we can detect them quite quickly from satellite imaging. So if we can actually go and put them out by deploying water bombers very quickly, I think that's the most efficient way to deal with this. And also, you know, we export a lot of softwood to the U.S. About one third of their homes are built from Canadian softwood. So, you know, we should argue that, well, yes, let's clear out some of the dead wood in our forests and minimize the intensity of the wildfires. But, you know, there's tariffs right now on the softwood lumber. So it's kind of, sometimes it's head shaking what's really happening.
0: According to the monitoring organization IQ Air, Toronto's air quality right now listed as good. Starting tomorrow, some Canadians will see a bump in their federal child benefit payments of roughly 2%. That means more for eligible parents with children under six, with an increase of $160 a year. For those with children 6 to 17, a jump of $135 annually is on the way. The Canada Child Benefit is adjusted to inflation. 3.6 million Canadians will see the increase. We're expected to hear whether or not unionized Ford Canada workers approved a tentative new contract with the automaker. The 5,100 workers have been voting over the past few days. The union suggested that they give it the thumbs up. It is said to include a 3% wage increase in each of the next 3 years. If approved, Unifor will likely use it as a template with upcoming negotiations set for General Motors and Stellantis. This is Toronto's breaking news. CP24, the Junior Carnival Parade and Celebration taking place today after a weather delay. Right now, it is 422. 24 degrees. You're watching CP24.
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17: Is it going to be PG-13? I don't think so.
0: The Blue Jays were going for the series win this afternoon against the White Sox.
18: This one lifted deep right field. It is carrying and it will go.
0: Chicago breaking the game open with two runs in the sixth, including the solo home run. Trey Savage pitched six innings with nine strikeouts, but was charged with the loss. The Blue Jays were held to just four hits in the 3-0 defeat. Dylan Cease expected to start tomorrow night as Toronto welcomes Tampa to town for a four-game series. It was down to the wire for the Argos in the latest battle of the Golden Horseshoe in Hamilton.
18: Taking a game near the end, here's Nick Arbuckle looking for his second touchdown rushing of the night.
0: And the Argonauts were able to catch up in the fourth quarter with a touchdown from Nick Arbuckle, but Toronto could not come out on top in the end, falling 24-23 to rival Hamilton Tiger Cats. With the loss, the Argos slide to a 2-4 record on the season. They're going to look to bounce back, though, next Saturday when they head out west to battle the BC Lions. AFC Toronto returning to the pitch yesterday afternoon, hosting the Vancouver Rise.
19: As we see Mariah Lee pass it off to DeFilippo. Quinn, and a goal to start in the second minute at that.
0: Vancouver. Not a great start for Toronto, with Vancouver scoring not once but three times in the first 15 minutes. The Rise winning this one 3-0. Toronto back in action on Thursday against Montreal Roses FC. After a weather delay yesterday, it was a green light today for the Junior Carnival Parade and Celebration. Organizers had to call things off yesterday, but things looking much better this morning. The parade left the Malvern Community Center for Nielsen Park, where the Family Fun Fest was held. We spoke with Mayor Olivia Chow about the importance of the event.
20: It's
14: Toronto is very, very fortunate to host one of the biggest carnival in the world. And because we are diverse, we celebrate diversity. We also are a very inclusive city. We said no matter where you come from, what culture, language, who you are, doesn't matter. We are here to celebrate together. And that makes Toronto stronger. It also means that we're working even harder to have a better future for our children.
0: Big on Bloor continues today in the city's West End. The annual celebration of culture now in its 20th year. It features a number of displays, activities, exhibitions, all meant to highlight the best of the Bloor-Dale community. Bloor is closed two cars from Dufferin to Lansdowne for the duration of this festival, so keep that in mind. Big on Bloor, by the way, it runs until midnight tonight. Brazil Fest, it is running today until 11 p.m. at Earl's Court. It's billed as the largest Brazilian festival in the country. It features lots of food and entertainment. Admission there, it is free. It is 4:27, 24 degrees. This is Toronto's breaking news, CP24. The World Cup final, it is underway right now. Argentina taking on Spain. We're about 50 minutes in. The score still nil-nil. Coming up, we're at the latest reaction from places like this. We're looking at FanFest in Toronto. Stay with us.

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13: Is it going to be PG-13? I don't think so.

0: It all comes down to this. The FIFA World Cup final now underway. Argentina playing Spain for the coveted championship. We'll have reaction from here in Toronto at FIFA Fan Fest coming up in moments.
1: Wardo reached the peak of his career in 93 when he was named an American League All-Star, leading the league with 45 saves.
0: And a sad update here. The Blue Jays paying tribute to Dwayne Ward prior to today's game. The legendary relief pitcher died this weekend at the age of 62. A young woman has died after being hit by a car in front of Trillium Hospital in Mississauga. We have the latest there. It is 4:30, 24 degrees. This is Toronto's breaking news, CP24. Hello, I'm Melissa Duggan. The World Cup final, it is underway right now in New Jersey. We have got a live look outside the stadium for you. What's happening right inside there? Argentina battling Spain in the biggest match in world soccer. We are 53 minutes in right now. The score, 0-0. The game features a number of global superstars. Of course, Lionel Messi, he is on the pitch. He has 8 goals so far in the tournament and 4 assists. Here in the GTHA, thousands of soccer fans turning out at watch parties to support their team. Who is it? Is it Argentina or is it Spain you're cheering for right now? This is a live look from above at FIFA Fan Fest at Fort York and the Bedway. This is where people have been gathering throughout the World Cup. The match also being shown on the big screen at Nathan Phillips Square. Soccer fans, of course, turning out in Niagara Falls as well. This, a live look at the fan zone by the falls at Queen Victoria Park in Niagara Falls. It offers interactive and family-friendly activities, making it the perfect spot to take in the big game. I mean, look at that backdrop. Stay with CP24 for the latest on the World Cup final throughout the afternoon. We are sticking with the match, too, because thousands of soccer fans turning out at watch parties, including the big one. That is at FIFA Fan Fest. And that is where we go live to CP24's Andrew Brennan, mixing, mingling with fans. What's their reaction been like so far, Andrew?
2: For what it's worth, I don't know if you can hear the siren in the background. That's just crowd control, Melissa, because there's so many people here. I was talking to actually some police officers when I first arrived. They were telling me that the expectation was like 25,000 people. 25,000 people just basically squished together here on the Fort York grounds. And of course, you can go all the way down to the Bentway from here. But it is a lot of people. And by the way, I know you are obviously going to expect a lot of jerseys from Spain and, of course, Argentina, many of them 10 or 19 for Messi. But I've seen jerseys today, even though the teams were knocked out weeks ago, Japan, Germany, Brazil, and of course a couple of Vince Carter jerseys, and Team Canada generally represented no matter which sport. I even saw a couple of guys in Leafs gear, but I guess that's part of the flavor here. Let's see, as people are walking by, what was that? Oh, that was a big awe. Okay, so that was a potential but not goal. Which seems to be the part of the deal with the football. Wait, if you're going to do it, come here first. Yeah, come over and step into my office. But just in advance, because you seem like wonderful people, but I'm just saying this to everybody who's live. No swearsies, because I don't want any moms to get upset at you.
3: Okay, just in advance.
2: But I'm sure you're going to be lovely people. Fudge, there we go. That's fudge. Fudgesicles. Yes, so get it all out of your system, and now tell me a little bit about why we are here. And I'm assuming this is a Messi jersey for me.
3: This is a Messi jersey, but I'm a Spain supporter. I've been to Spain twice. They're wonderful people, and I just want to thank God for everything he's given me. Go ahead.
2: That's pretty simple, pretty good. And who are you supporting today?
4: Well, I was going for England. I wanted to bring it home, but now I'm going for Spain.
2: Because they're not Argentina, basically.
4: They're not Argentina.
3: Exactly.
4: I think Argentina plays a little dirty, right?
2: So what do you think of the match so far? There's been a lot of Spain's tried to keep control, but at the same time, Argentina has that anarchy that they tend to display. So what have we been seeing so far?
4: So what I need to see from Spain, in my opinion, is they need to do a better job getting it in the box. It seems like every time the pass is going to the goalie, right? We need to start spreading it out more and finishing.
3: Yeah. I agree with spreading it out. You got to spread it out more. Yeah.
4: Thank you, Parrot.
3: I don't know. There's nothing else to add on. I don't know. Okay. What do you think?
2: I think that you both are absolutely correct. Most importantly, we're having fun, yes?
4: Right, yes, of course. I'm having a great time here.
3: Great time.
2: How long did it take you guys to get inside?
3: We came late. No. Honestly, we came at 2:45 and it starts at 3. Honestly, it took us like 10 minutes to get in.
4: Yeah.
5: The line was long, but it was moving.
3: Yeah,
4: right?
3: Yeah,
4: so
2: club out. Longer than it took me to get inside. And like, we have a separate gate and everything.
4: You're a CP24.
2: Really? I know. So lowly reporters, we are. But no, go have some fun. And thank you very much for coming.
3: Obviously, how does it feel to work as CP24, the legendary channel of Toronto?
2: That's a great question. Melissa, why don't we answer that together? How does it feel working at CP24? I get to do this for a living. Yeah. I feel so lucky all the time. Melissa, what about you? What do you think? What is it like working at this station?
0: Oh, hey, no complaints. Having a great time. And that's right. You're getting questions from fans you're talking to as well. I mean, where else can you have that opportunity?
2: No one. That's why it's so much fun.
0: All right. Thanks so much for that, Andrew. We're going to check in with you a little bit later on. Ideally, we're going to be seeing a goal on the board sometime soon. But right now, the score is still 0-0 between Argentina and Spain. More World Cup action coming our way soon. And we've been talking with someone who has some experience with the World Cup stage. Ajax's Derek Cornelius was part of Team Canada that made history at the World Cup. He joined us on CP24 and says it was an unreal feeling playing World Cup games here at home.
5: It's been exceptional, you know. It's more than I imagined, you know. Just to see on every game we played in Canada, it was really, you know, a sea of red, you know. And that's something that we've been wanting to see for a while. I think there's been a lot of games where you have a lot of maybe 50-50 support or mostly for the other team. But this whole World Cup, especially in the whole matches, we felt the support. We fed off that, and it really pushed us to go on.
0: Since the final World Cup match here in Toronto, and we're learning more about the impact of hosting games in the city. Kelly Jackson, the VP of Destination Development with Destination Toronto, joined us with more on this.
6: We absolutely attracted over the last month or so, you know, such a strong mix of international travelers and so many first-time visitors. And, you know, while they were here, you know, our focus really was on encouraging them to explore the city. You know, of course, they're here for the match, but, you know, they most of the time, if you're coming and traveling internationally, you're going to be staying here multiple nights. And so, you know, where else could they go? What neighborhoods could they visit? What else could they do? So the focus was really not just on that part, but also inspiring them to think about coming back and return and visit us again.
0: For a few unforgettable weeks, of course, Toronto became a global soccer city. From watch parties to fan festivals that are still underway, the World Cup created shared moments of joy, connection, celebration that brought the entire city together.

0: games. One city, a world united. A city came alive, and watch parties erupted. One thing brought us together, the beautiful game. And that feeling?
1: The same flag was in Qatar!
0: It'll last long after the final whistle. Toronto Stadium may have been the smallest venue of the FIFA World Cup, but the city showed just how loud, proud, and united it could be. More than 42,000 fans packed the stands, creating an atmosphere that echoed far beyond the pitch. And before the first whistle, the celebration was underway. The streets came alive. Supporters marched shoulder to shoulder toward the stadium. One stadium, six unforgettable matches. Beyond the stadium, FIFA Fan Fest became the heartbeat of the city. Thousands filled the waterfront. The world in a city came to life through music, art, food, and culture.
2: Uno, dos, tres!
0: Every chant.
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0: Every cheer.
4: It's about unity.
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0: Every connection. Nathan Phillips Square transformed into a World Cup playground, bringing the game into the core of Toronto. Culture. Community. Connection. On the waterfront, Canada Soccer House came alive. Big screens, live entertainment, and unforgettable energy. Every match felt bigger because everyone was part of it. One city, one team, one united atmosphere. Across the GTA, every neighborhood became a homegrown watch party. Every street echoed with cheers. Every celebration brought the city closer together. Parking lots became watch parties. Patios and restaurants overflowed with fans. You didn't need a stadium to feel part of the game. No matter where you were, the game brought everyone together right here at home.
6: I'll dance. All right. There we go.
0: From kickoff to the final whistle, the beautiful game united an entire city.
7: Joining us now with an update on transit is TTC Senior Communications Advisor Samantha TC. 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We've got the final World Cup match underway, so lots of people looking to how to get around. What's your advice?
8: That's right, Melissa. So a busy day out and about, lots of people traveling, whether you're headed to a watch party or you're watching the game right now and thinking about planning your trip home. How are you going to get there? Well, we have a solid plan in place for you after the game to connect you to subway stations, to connect you with streetcar service, to have that quick and safe ride home. So we have plenty of trains running on all of our subway and LRT lines, as well as key frequent service on routes in the downtown core. So 5 minutes or better streetcar service on either the 509 Harbourfront, the 511 Bathurst, and the 504 King route. So all of those are running very frequent streetcar service. And if you are in the FIFA Fan Festival grounds and you are going to be headed home from there, our main stop is the Fleet Hub that's located on Fleet Street between Fort York and Strawn. We have a few different streetcar routes that will connect you with subway stations. So you can take the 509 Harbourfront to the Union Station on Line 1 or the 511 Bathurst streetcar to Bathurst Station along Line 2. Now, another travel option is you can head over to the Dufferin Gate Loop. There we have plenty of 29 Dufferin buses that are running along Dufferin Street, along Transit Priority Lane, so a faster commute there, over to the Dufferin Station, over on Line 2 as well. So if you'd like to keep up to date on your commute, if you can check our TTC.ca website, we'll be posting all live service alerts there, and you can help plan your trip. Now that's it from us. I'll send it back to you.
7: Samantha, thanks so much for that update. We want to stick with transit too. This time we're looking to Go Transit. There are some disruptions to keep in mind along the Lakeshore East and West line. Metrolink says it is running 30-minute service, while some trips may be canceled or delayed as well. So customers are encouraged to visit the Go Transit website for the latest updates there. The city's World Cup mural chronicling every tournament since 1930. It's been restored. Check it out on St. Clair West. Local artists put the finishing touches on the massive 100-foot landmark at the Caledonia Road underpass yesterday. The vibrant timeline capturing nearly every game, part of a soccer of century in the tournament, from the inaugural one in Uruguay right up to the modern games.
2: We first painted this mural 12 years ago during the 2014 World Cup. It's so important for the people of St. Clair to celebrate victories and to come together on the street. Since 1982, the Italian community started celebrating here, and then it kind of grew to include many other fans of different other teams. So whenever the World Cup happens, St. Clair West is a place where people come together. And it's important for people to create something together that's worth preserving.
7: Mural believed to be the world's only complete public display capturing the history of every FIFA World Cup since 1930. It is 4:43, 24 degrees. This is Toronto's breaking news, CP24. We're going to have a look at Toronto's top stories next. Here, by the way, a live look at Nathan Phillips Square, a massive crowd gathering there to watch the World Cup final. Stay with us.
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0: is a quick look at some of the top stories we are following this afternoon. The FIFA World Cup final, it is underway. Argentina and Spain facing off right now. What is possibly the final hydration break of the tournament is underway. The score 0-0. We're going to have reaction from here at home in moments. Legendary Blue Jays reliever Dwayne Ward has died at the age of 62. Dwayne arrived in Toronto on Friday alongside his 1992 and 93 teammates, but he was absent from Saturday's ceremony. And a young woman has died after being hit by a car in front of Trillium Hospital in Mississauga yesterday evening. Stay with CP24 for more on these stories. For more details, head to cp24.com and the CP24 app. A 20-year-old woman has died after being hit by a car in Mississauga. It happened near Trillium Hospital on the Queensway around 11:30 last night. The victim was rushed for treatment for her life-threatening injuries, but was later pronounced dead in hospital. The driver eventually charged with failure to remain, causing death.
1: The victim was crossing Queensway Drive in a northbound direction, mid-block. The victim reached the center median, and when she stepped off the center median into westbound lanes of traffic, she fell onto the road. At that time, she was run over by the involved vehicle, which was a sedan. The vehicle initially departed the scene and returned to the scene approximately 8 minutes later.
0: Other charges are possible once the investigation is complete. The name of the victim has not been released. Police, though, have identified the victim of a fatal stabbing in North York. 29-year-old Tewin died at the scene after being stabbed inside a building. She is the city's 21st homicide victim of the year. Police say just after 2:30 yesterday afternoon, officers responded to the area of Fairview Mall Drive and Don Mills for reports of a person with a knife. The victim was found suffering from stab wounds inside a building and was pronounced dead. Her husband, 28-year-old Martin Lai, was arrested and has been charged with first-degree murder. The GTHA no longer under a yellow air quality warning. A bit of a fresher feel today, a fresher look. This, a live look at what we're dealing with at this moment. Environment Canada lifted that warning that we've been under for the past few days because of the wildfire smoke. It has finally moved out of the area. Several times over the past few days, though, Toronto's air was the worst quality in the world, according to the group that tracks those readings. Starting tomorrow, some Canadians will see a bump in their federal child benefit payments of roughly 2%. That means for eligible parents with children under six, an increase of $160 a year. For those with children 6 to 17, a jump of $135 annually is on the way. The Canada Child Benefit is adjusted to inflation. 3.6 million Canadians will see the increase. This is Toronto's breaking news, CP24. Still ahead, the Junior Carnival Parade and Celebration. It is taking place today after a weather delay yesterday. We've got more on this coming up.
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4: Thanks.
5: No sweat.
0: The Blue Jays are going for the series win this afternoon against the White Sox.
6: This one lifted deep right field. It is carrying and it will go.
0: This did not go the Jays' way, though. Unfortunately, Chicago broke the game open with two runs in the sixth, including this solo home run. Trey Savage, he pitched six innings with nine strikeouts, but was charged with the loss. The Blue Jays were held to just four hits in the 3-0 defeat. Dylan Cease, he's expected to start tomorrow night as Toronto welcomes Tampa to town for a four-game series. Well, it was down to the wire for the Argos in the latest battle of the Golden Horseshoe in Hamilton.
6: Make it a game near the end. Here's Nick Arbuckle looking for his second touchdown rushing of the night. And
0: the Argonauts were able to catch up in the fourth quarter with that touchdown from Nick Arbuckle, but Toronto could not come out on top in the end, falling 24-23 to the rival Hamilton Tiger Cats. With the loss, the Argos slide to a 2-4 record on the season. They're going to look to bounce back next Saturday. That's when they head out west to battle the BC Lions. The WNBA handing down a one-game suspension to Toronto Tempo head coach Sandy Brondello. The league penalizing Brondello after she was caught on microphone making an inappropriate comment towards Atlanta Dream star Angel Reese. The coach has since issued a formal apology stating her frustration was with the officiating, but acknowledging the harmful impact of her words. Assistant coach Carly Thibault-Dudonis takes over the bench Monday against Las Vegas. AFC Toronto returning to the pitch yesterday afternoon, hosting the Vancouver Rise.
7: As we see Mariah Lee pass it off to DeFilippo. Quinn, and a goal to start in the second minute at that. Vancouver Rise strike.
0: Was not a great start for Toronto, with Vancouver scoring not once, not twice, but three times in the first 15 minutes. The Rise won 3-0. Toronto back in action on Thursday against Montreal Roses FC. After a weather delay yesterday, it was a green light today for the Junior Carnival Parade and Celebration. Organizers had to call things off for yesterday's festivities. Things looking much better for today. The parade leaving the Malvern Community Center for Nielsen Park, where the Family Fun Fest took place. We spoke to Mayor Olivia Chow about the importance of the event.
8: Toronto is very, very fortunate to host one of the biggest carnival in the world. And because we are diverse, we celebrate diversity. We also are a very inclusive city. We said no matter where you come from, what culture, language, who you are, doesn't matter. We are here to celebrate together. And that makes Toronto stronger. It also means that we're working even harder to have a better future for our children.
0: Lots happening today. Big on Bloor continuing in the city's West End. The annual celebration of culture, now in its 20th year, featuring a number of displays, activities, exhibitions meant to highlight the best of the Bloor-Dale community. Bloor closed to cars from Dufferin to Lansdowne for the duration of the festival. Big on Bloor, it is running until midnight tonight. Brazil Fest, it is on again today until 11 p.m. at Earl's Court. It's billed as the largest Brazilian festival in the country. Features lots of food and entertainment. Admission, it is free. Let's recap our top story now. The World Cup final is underway in New Jersey. We've got a live look at the stadium where Argentina is battling Spain. Inside here, the biggest match in world soccer. The game featuring a number of global superstars, including Lionel Messi, who has 8 goals and 4 assists at the tournament. Now, here in the GTA, thousands of soccer fans turning out at watch parties to support their team. This, a live look at FIFA Fan Fest. This at Fort York and the Bentway, of course. This is where people have been gathering throughout the World Cup. The match also being shown on the big screen at Nathan Phillips Square. And soccer fans also celebrating the beautiful game in Niagara Falls. We've got a live look at Fan Zone by the Falls at Queen Victoria Park in Niagara Falls. It offers interactive and family-friendly activities, making it the perfect spot to take in the big game. Stay with CP24 for the latest on the World Cup final throughout the afternoon. The score still 0-0. Who's going to get on the board? It is 4:55, 24 degrees. This is Toronto's breaking news, CP24. The World Cup final does continue. We are now in the 78th minute. A pretty tense game, a nail biter so far. We're going to have the latest reaction from around the world, and including here at home at FanFest. Sija Nelson taking over at the desk in just a moment.

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0: The FIFA World Cup final is underway as Spain and Argentina play for the coveted championship. It is still 0-0 right now, 82 minutes into the game. We'll have reaction from here in Toronto in moments.
1: Wardo reached the peak of his career in 93 when he was named an American League All-Star, leading the league with 45 saves.
0: The Blue Jays paid tribute to Dwayne Ward prior to today's game. The legendary relief pitcher died this weekend at the age of 62. And a young woman has died after being hit by a car in front of Trillian Hospital in Mississauga. It's 5 o'clock, 24 degrees. This is Toronto's breaking news, CP24. Hello, I'm CJ Nelson. Thank you for joining us. The World Cup final is underway in New Jersey. This is a live look at the stadium where Argentina is battling Spain in the biggest match in world soccer. The game features a number of global superstars, including Lionel Messi, who has 8 goals and 4 assists in the tournament. The score currently 0-0 with 83 minutes in. And here in the GTHA, thousands of soccer fans have turned out at watch parties to support their team, including at FanFest at Fort York and the Bentway. This is what it looks like right now, where people have been gathering throughout the World Cup. The match is also being shown on the big screen at Nathan Phillips Square. And soccer fans are also celebrating the beautiful game in Niagara Falls. This is what it looks like right now. Packed, a beautiful view as people watch from the fan zone by the falls at Queen Victoria Park. It offers interactive and family-friendly activities, making it the perfect spot to take in the big game. Stay with CP24 for the latest on the World Cup final throughout the day. But right now, we do want to take you to FanFest. That's where thousands of local fans are taking in the action. CP24's Andrew Brennan joins us live from there. Andrew, it's getting down to the final minutes here. How does it feel there right now?
2: It's a little tense, Sija. It's a little tense. I'm hearing a lot of oohs and boos, although the last one admittedly was when they showed the VIP box and some of the people in it. However, as you can see, there is a swath of people, a swarm of people, a gaggle of people. Actually, I feel like a gaggle is not enough to be able to describe the amount of people here. I was actually talking to some police on my way in, and they were saying that like the occupancy expectation was like 25,000 people here at FanFest. You got those that are enjoying the sunshine. You got those that are just staying in the shade. Even with obscured views, they'll take that shade on days like this, even though it's we've definitely felt worse in the last little bit. And this is the no man or woman or otherwise land, which is why we've stayed right over here, so we can at least give you a good vantage point. Hi, you want to come say hi? You wave, so you have to come. So I see you're Colombian fans. Yeah. So who are we supporting today?
3: Spain.
2: I see the common theme there, but anyway, what does Spain need to do in the last 5 minutes plus injury time to get over the? Like they've held possession most of this game.
3: Yes,
2: so what are you
3: they're
2: thinking?
3: They're playing really good. The thing is, like as everyone knows, that's why we are not supporting Argentina, because I think that FIFA is with them. You know what I mean? So what they need to do, they just need to pray.
2: Okay, so go to a higher power than FIFA. There's
3: exactly,
2: very few.
3: Exactly.
2: Well, we can't. I mean, listen, I've seen a lot of the things on the interwebs of people's. Okay,
3: close.
2: Spain almost scored.
3: Close.
2: Who knows? Maybe FIFA moved the goalpost in the middle of the.
3: You never know.
2: Well, we know that didn't happen, but for the sake of comedy, it was funny. But I know that I've seen the people that question whether it's the amount of VRAs that have gone against every other team and not Argentina. But at the same time, what have you thought about the whole experience, despite Colombia not necessarily going as far as they maybe should have in your mind?
3: I know.
2: What has it been like watching this World Cup?
3: It was amazing, to be honest. Like, living in a city where they were doing the World Cup, it was a great experience. It was more like, I'm not, to be honest, a FIFA or like a soccer person, but I love the environment. Just come here to watch the games, the vibe, the energy. Just like, I met a lot of people here too, so it was a great experience.
2: Have you been joining in too? Have you had fun?
3: Yes.
4: Yes.
2: See.
3: Yeah, they just came to visit.
4: Well, you get to spend time with family and you get to enjoy it even more.
3: Exactly, exactly. It's a great experience for me that I was here since the beginning. They just came on Sunday and they wanted to come here just to see how is the vibe and the environment and all of that. So it was amazing.
4: Well, I'm very glad that we got to share this vibe together. Yeah. And we'll see what happens in the last 2 minutes and 15 seconds plus injury time. But why don't you guys go have some fun?
3: Yeah,
4: let's go have some fun.
3: Sure. Thank you.
4: Thank you. Bye. Gracias. Bye. See? New friends. Now, again, we can't say that...

0: to you.
1: Well, that is the friendly spirit of the World Cup. It brings the whole world together, and you make lots of new friends. Thanks so much, Andrew. Well, for the first time ever today, the FIFA World Cup halftime show is now in the books. Madonna kicked things off with the 11-minute performance and was followed by K-pop sensation BTS, Justin Bieber, and Shakira and Burna Boy performing their 2026 World Cup anthem, Die Die. The entire show was curated by Coldplay's Chris Martin to support the FIFA Global Citizen Education Fund. Ajax's Derek Cornelius was part of Team Canada that made history at the World Cup. He joined us on CP24 and says it was an unreal feeling playing World Cup games here at home.
2: It's been exceptional. You know, it's more than I imagined. You know, just to see on every game we played in Canada, it was really, a sea of red, you know, and that's something that we've been wanting to see for a while. I think there's been a lot of games where you have a lot of maybe 50-50 support or mostly for the other team. But this whole World Cup, especially in the whole matches, we felt the support. We fed off that, and it really pushed us to go on.
1: It's been a couple of weeks since the final World Cup match in Toronto, and we are learning more about the impact hosting games in the city. Kelly Jackson, VP of Destination Development with Destination Toronto, joined us with more.
3: We absolutely attracted over the last month or so, you know, such a strong mix of international travelers and so many first-time visitors. And, you know, while they were here, you know, our focus really was on encouraging them to explore the city. You know, of course, they're here for the match, but, you know, they most of the time, if you're coming and traveling internationally, you're going to be staying here multiple nights. And so, you know, where else could they go? What neighborhoods could they visit? What else could they do? So the focus was really not just on that part, but also inspiring them to think about coming back and return and visit us again.
1: And we are tracking all the latest. The game currently in injury time. It is still 0-0. And for more up on the transit today, we are joined by TTC Senior Communications Advisor Samantha TC. And Samantha, we are waiting for thousands of fans to pour out from FIFA Fan Fest. What do they need to watch out for when it comes to TTC today?
4: That's right, CJS. We do have a solid plan in place for all of those fans in the Fan Festival area looking to head home after the game is finally done. So we are running plenty of train service on all of our subway lines, as well as our LRT lines and frequent streetcar service on key routes in the downtown core. So you will see 5 minutes or better service on routes like the 504 King, our 509 Harborfront and 511 Bathurst route. So that will get you traveling out of that Fan Fest area that much quicker and over to a subway station. Now, our main stop is the Fleet Hub that is located on Fleet Street between Strawn and Fort York. And so when you're leaving the game, if you head over there, you have a few different streetcar options to connect you to the subway system. So you can take either the 509 Harborfront that will take you over to Union Station along Line 1, or you can take our 511 Bathurst that will connect you to Bathurst Station along Line 2. Now, another great option is if you'd like to go over to the Dufferin Gate Loop, we do have plenty of buses running along Dufferin Street North all the way to the Dufferin Station along Line 2 as another travel option there. Now, if you do need help when you're leaving the stadium area or the Fan Fest grounds, rather, you will be able to find plenty of our staff wearing these bright red soccer jerseys. They will be there to help you in your commute home, answer any questions, and give you routing advice as needed. But if you do need help planning your trip, you can also visit us on ttc.ca or download our transit app directly to your phone. So information is just at your fingertips. Now, that's it from us. I'll send it back to you, Sija.
1: Okay, thanks so much, Samantha. Now, turning over to GO Train service, there are some disruptions to keep in mind. Metrolink says it is running 30-minute service on Lakeshore East and West, while some trips may be canceled or delayed. Customers are encouraged to visit the GO Transit website for all the latest updates. The city's World Cup mural chronicling every tournament since 1930 has been restored on St. Clair West. Local artists put the finishing touches on the massive 100-foot landmark at the Caledonia Road underpass yesterday. The vibrant timeline captures nearly a century of soccer history from the inaugural tournament in Uruguay right up to the modern games.
5: We first painted this mural 12 years ago during the 2014 World Cup. It's so important for the people of St. Clair to celebrate victory.

0: and to come together on the street since 1982, the Italian community started celebrating here, and then it kind of grew to include many other fans of different other teams. So whenever the World Cup happens, St. Clair West is a place where people come together, and it's important for people to create something together that's worth preserving.
1: The mural is believed to be the world's only complete public display capturing the history of every FIFA World Cup since 1930. It's 5:11, 25 degrees. This is Toronto's breaking news, CP24. And we are tracking the World Cup currently 0-0 into stoppage time. Stay with us. 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
4: Is it going to be PG-13?
5: I don't think so.

0: Welcome back. Here are some of the top stories this hour. The FIFA World Cup final is underway as Argentina playing Spain for the coveted championship. It's currently 6 minutes into stoppage time, still 0-0, and Argentina just received a red card. And legendary Blue Jays reliever Dwayne Ward has died at the age of 62. Dwayne arrived in Toronto on Friday alongside his 1992 and 1993 teammates, but was absent from Saturday's ceremony. And a young woman is in the trauma center with critical injuries after being hit by a car in front of the Trillium Hospital in Mississauga yesterday evening. Stay with CP24 for more on these stories, and for further details, head to CP24.com and the CP24 app. A 20-year-old woman has died after being hit by a car in Mississauga. It happened right near the Trillium Hospital on the Queensway around 11:30 last night. The victim was rushed to be treated for her critical injuries, but was later pronounced dead at the hospital. The driver was eventually charged with failure to remain, causing death.
1: The victim was crossing Queensway Drive in a northbound direction, mid-block. The victim reached the center median, and when she stepped off the center median into westbound lanes of traffic, she fell onto the road. At that time, she was run over by the involved vehicle, which was a sedan. The vehicle initially departed the scene and returned to the scene approximately 8 minutes later.
0: Other charges are possible once the investigation is complete. The name of the victim hasn't been released. Police have identified the victim of a deadly stabbing in North York. 29-year-old Tai Nguyen died at the scene after being stabbed inside a building. She is the city's 21st homicide victim of the year. Police say just after 2:30 yesterday afternoon, officers responded to the area of Fairview Mall Drive and Don Mills for reports of a person with a knife. The victim was found suffering from stab wounds inside a building and was pronounced dead. Her husband, 28-year-old Martin Lai, was arrested and has been charged with first-degree murder. The GTHA is no longer under that yellow air quality warning. Here's a live look at the city. Looks a lot more clear than the past week and a much more fresh feel as we take a look outside. Environment Canada lifted that warning we've been under for the past few days thanks to wildfire smoke. Several times over the past few days, Toronto's air quality was the worst in the world, according to a group that tracks those readings. Dr. Michelle Murdy, Toronto's Medical Officer of Health, joined us with more on how exposure to wildfire smoke can have lasting effects.
2: We also know that chronic exposure to poor air quality is also has a lot of long-term effects. So certainly not, you know, in the kinds of couple days that we have now, but, you know, if you're living in an area that's exposed to this kind of wildfire smoke in an ongoing way, we know that those ongoing exposures to smoke can lead to things like heart disease, lung cancer, and children especially are vulnerable to this. We've seen things like neurodevelopmental delays for pregnant women. We've seen small babies associated with ongoing exposure to smoke. So lots of health impacts from that chronic, ongoing, multi-day exposure. So, you know, those are definitely the people we want to be making sure we're protecting when we have these kinds of bad air quality days.
0: According to the monitoring organization IQ Air, Toronto's air quality is now listed as good. Starting tomorrow, some Canadians will see a bump in their federal child benefit payments of roughly 2%. This means for eligible parents with children under 6, an increase of $160 a year. For those with children 6 to 17, a jump of $135 annually. The Canada Child Benefit is adjusted to inflation. 3.6 million Canadians will see the increase. We are expecting to vote whether or not unionized Four Canada workers approved a tentative new contract with the automaker. The 5,100 vote workers have been voting over the past few days. The union suggested they give it the thumbs up. It's said to include a 3% wage increase in each of the next 3 years. If approved, Unifor will likely use it as a template with upcoming negotiations with General Motors and Stellantis. It's 5:18, 25 degrees. This is Toronto's breaking news, CP24. The Junior Carnival Parade and celebration is taking place today after being rained out yesterday. More on this next.
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8: After a rainout yesterday, it's a green light today for the Junior Carnival Parade and celebration. Organizers had to call off yesterday's festivities, but things looked much better this morning. The parade left off the Malvern Community Center for Nelson Park, where the Family Fun Fest will take place. We spoke to Mayor Olivia Chow about the importance of this event.
9: Toronto is very, very fortunate to host one of the biggest carnivals in the world. And because we are diverse, we celebrate diversity. We also are a very inclusive city. We said no matter where you come from, what culture, language, who you are, doesn't matter. We are here to celebrate together. And that makes Toronto stronger. It also means that we're working even harder to have a better future for our children.
8: Big on Bloor continues today in the city's West End. The annual Celebration of Culture, now in its 20th year, features a number of displays, activities, and exhibitions meant to highlight the best of the Bloordale community. Bloor is closed to cars from Dufferin to Lansdowne for the festival. Big on Bloor runs today from noon until midnight. And Brazil Fest is on again today from noon until 11 at Earl's Court. It is billed as the largest Brazilian festival in the country and features lots of food and entertainment, and it's free to attend. It's 522, 25 degrees. This is Toronto's breaking news, CP24. A tough loss for the Argos last night against the Tiger Cats. We have more on the rivalry. Highlights next.
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1: I don't think so.
8: The Blue Jays were going for the series win this afternoon against the White Sox.
17: This one lifted deep right field. It is carrying and it will go.
8: Chicago broke the game open with two runs in the sixth, including this solo home run. Treya Savage pitched six innings with nine strikeouts, but was charged with the loss. The Blue Jays were held to just four hits in the 3-0 defeat. Dylan Cease is expected to start tomorrow night as Toronto welcomes Tampa to town for a four-game series. It was down to the wire last night for the Argos in the latest Battle of the Golden Horseshoe in Hamilton.
17: Get a game near the end. Here's Nick Arbuckle looking for his second touchdown rushing of the night.
8: The Argonauts were able to catch up in the fourth quarter with a touchdown from Nick Arbuckle, but Toronto couldn't come out on top in the end, falling 24-23 to the rival Hamilton Tiger Cats. With the loss, the Argos slide to a 2-4 record on the season. They will look to bounce back next Saturday when they head out west to battle the BC Lions. The WNBA has handed down a one-game suspension to Toronto Tempo head coach Sandy Brondello. The league penalized Brondello after she was caught on microphone making an inappropriate comment towards Atlanta Dream star Angel Reese. The coach has since issued a formal apology, stating her frustration was with the officiating, acknowledging the harmful impact of her words. Assistant coach Carly Thibault-Dudondis takes over the bench Monday against Las Vegas. AFC Toronto returned to the pitch yesterday afternoon, hosting the Vancouver Rise.
0: As we see Mariah Lee pass it off to DeFilippo. Quinn, and a goal to start in the second minute at that.
8: Vancouver Rise. It wasn't a great start for Toronto, with Vancouver scoring not once but three times in the first 15 minutes. The Rise won 3-0. Toronto is back in action on Thursday against Montreal Roses FC. And as we recap our top story, the World Cup final is underway in New Jersey. This is a live look at the stadium where Argentina is battling Spain in the biggest match of the world. It is currently in extra time right now, still 0-0, scoreless the entire game. But Spain does have an extra man on field, with Argentina having received a red card in stoppage time. And this game features a number of global superstars, including Lionel Messi, who has 8 goals and 4 assists. At the tournament. And here at home at the GTHA, thousands of soccer fans have turned out to watch parties to support their team. Here's a live look at the FIFA Fan Fest. Thousands of people there right now along Fort York and the Bentway. It's been the popular place to gather during the World Cup. The match being shown on the big screen as well over at Nathan Phillips Square. And soccer fans are also celebrating the beautiful game in Niagara Falls with a beautiful backdrop. Here's a live look at Fan Zone by the Falls at Queen Victoria Park. It offers interactive and family-friendly activities, making it the perfect spot to take in the big game. And we also want to take you to Nathan Phillips Square, where the big match is being shown as well. Look at the crowd there. It is essentially packed to the brim as people watch this intense final underway with Spain and Argentina. Down to the final minutes now, and we are waiting to see who finally scores in this one. Stay with us. We have much more World Cup coverage coming up after the break.
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0: The FIFA World Cup final is into extra time as Argentina plays Spain for the coveted championship. Here's a live look at FIFA Fan Fest. We'll bring you all the reaction from Toronto in moments.
1: Wardo reached the peak in 93 when he was named an American League All-Star, leading the league with 45 saves. Beyond the numbers,
0: the Blue Jays paid tribute to Dwayne Ward prior to today's game. The legendary relief pitcher died this week at the age of 62. And a young woman has died after being hit by a car in front of Trillium Hospital in Mississauga. It's 5:31, 25 degrees. This is Toronto's breaking news, CP24. Hello, I'm Sija Nelson. Thanks so much for joining us. The World Cup final is now in extra time in New Jersey. This is a live look at the stadium where Argentina is battling Spain in the biggest match in World Cup soccer. And it has been a tough match so far. We are currently in extra time, still 0-0. Argentina down to just 10 men after Enzo Fernandez received a red card. And this game features a number of global superstars, including Lionel Messi, who has 8 goals and 4 assists at the tournament. We also want to take you here to the GTHA, where thousands of soccer fans have turned out to watch parties to support their team, including here at FIFA Fan Fest, which has been the destination to watch all the World Cup games. It's over at the Fort York and the Bentway. The match is also being shown on the big screen at Nathan Phillips Square. And we also want to show you what it looks like at Niagara Falls right now. Another watch party at the Fan Zone by the Falls at Queen Victoria Park. It offers interactive family-friendly activities, making it the perfect spot to take in the big game. And everyone has their eyes glued to the screen because this match is down to the wire. And we want to take you now over to Fan Fest. That's where thousands of fans are gathered. CP24's Andrew Brennan is there live. Andrew, it must be tense there right now. What are the fans saying?
2: What are the fans saying? There was a lot of screams before that goal ultimately was disallowed not long ago, or at least they thought that it was going to be a goal, but it very quickly that it was made clear that this wasn't going to happen. And the very short level of euphoria from the sides, from all those supporting Spain here, evaporated very quickly. And now, I'm not saying that there's anywhere close to it. You could hear a pin drop right here, Sija, because, well, based on some of the police I've spoken to today, the expectation was 25,000 people here. That's a lot. Another close call for the Spanish side. Let's not forget they have 11 players against 10 right now. And also, even before that, let's say they were holding most of the possession. Who are we supporting, my friends? Who are you supporting? Okay, so how are we feeling in extra time right now? You have one extra player because they're down to 10 people. What are we thinking is going to happen in the next little bit?
3: Oh, we're definitely winning.
4: We don't want it to go to pens because, like,
3: we have 17 shots on target. They have zero shots on target.
2: Yes, but they also had a goalie who saved all 17. That's the most that any goalie's ever saved in a World Cup. Like, this is hard. I'm not trying to dismiss that you're right, just so you know.
3: He's playing amazing. Emilio Martinez is playing amazing. But he's not going to save everything.
4: It's just one shot which you got to get in, and Spain got to win it. Uh-huh. It's going to Spain.
3: From the 35th minute, we're pushing. Espanyol is pushing.
2: Well, I appreciate you you pushing forward our broadcast, because let me tell you, I'm on this side and all of the people are over there. So if I don't have fun people walk by on this side, I'm not going to be able to do my job. So thank you for keeping. Thank you. Appreciate them. They're helping us do the work. But actually, our camera can probably show this better. Look at all of these faces right now that are just glued to a giant screen. It is a nail biter here. It's a lot. Could I borrow your fan for 1 second? It's been a long day, and it's just like, who are we supporting, by the way?
5: Spain. Argentina.
2: Okay, so how do we stay friends here? How are we staying friends?
5: I mean, I'm somebody both teams, but like, it depends.
2: Depends on who wins?
5: Yeah.
2: How are we feeling? How's the vibe today?
5: It's pretty great. I like the weather. Really sunny, really hot.
2: Mm-hmm.
5: Yeah.
2: And how are we doing?
5: Good, really good.
2: Yeah. So who do we think is going to win, though?
3: Spain.
6: Bro, I definitely see Spain is going to win, bro. Messi's going to carry the team. Like, they're going to carry. They've been carrying the whole game, so.
2: I feel like Spain's been carrying possession.
6: Yeah, exactly.
2: There's one Messi.
6: Like, run away.
2: Listen, I don't know. All I'm going to do is I'm just going to fan the flames of discontent here and also my face. But thank you very much. You can have that back. And thank you very much for joining us. I hope you have a wonderful day, no matter who wins. All right. That was rather fortuitous, because I'm not going to lie, CJ, even though it's not anywhere as warm as it was during the heat wave and even the last few days when the heat broke and we still had the air quality problems, like, this is a tense one. And I appreciated them and their fans. So we appreciate fans with fans, to simplify. But moral of the story is, as we're going through extra time here, we got to just, like, someone's going to win. We know that. But right now, it's pins and needles among thousands of people, and no one's sitting down. So thankfully, good, because pins and needles are sharp. So yeah, back to you as we figure out who's going to win. We'll keep everyone apprised, but also we'll make sure we talk to the people as we get through this historic World Cup ending. Back to you.
0: Definitely historic. They are giving us a show for sure. Thanks so much, Andrew. We appreciate the updates from FanFest. And earlier today, the first ever FIFA World Cup halftime show was underway. Madonna and some Brazilian soccer superstars kicked off the 11-minute performance and was followed by K-pop sensation BTS, Justin Bieber, and Shakira and Burna Boy performing their World Cup anthem, Die Die. The entire show was curated by Coldplay's Chris Martin to support the FIFA Global Citizen Education Fund. Ajax's Derek Cornelius was part of Team Canada that made history at the World Cup. He joined us on CP24 and says it was an unreal feeling playing World Cup games at home.
7: It's been exceptional. You know, it's more than I imagined, you know, just to see on every game we played in Canada, it was really, you know, a sea of red, you know, and that's something that we've been wanting to see for a while. I think there's been a lot of games where you have a lot of maybe 50-50 support or mostly for the other team. But this whole World Cup, especially in the whole matches, we felt the support. We fed off that, and it really pushed us to go on.
0: It's been a couple of weeks since the final World Cup match in Toronto, and we are learning more about the impact of hosting games here in the city. Kelly Jackson, VP of Destination Development with Destination Toronto, joined us with more.
8: We absolutely attracted over the last month or so, you know, such a strong mix of international travelers and so many first-time visitors. And, you know, while they were here, you know, our focus really was on encouraging them to explore the city. You know, of course, they're here for the match, but, you know, they, most of the time, if you're coming and traveling internationally, you're going to be staying here multiple nights. And so, you know, where else could they go? What neighborhoods could they visit? What else could they do? So the focus was really not just on that part, but also inspiring them to think about coming back and return and visit us again.
0: And the latest on the match, it is still 0-0 into extra time. And for more on what fans are going to be doing after and how they're going to get around, let's go to the TTC Senior Communications Advisor, Samantha TC. Samantha, so what is the plan here after the game? We're closely watching it.
9: For sure, Sija. And we're ready to take home fans after the game is done home. And we have plenty of extra service and plenty of service running this afternoon to do it. So we are running plenty of train service on all of our subway and LRT lines, as well as 5 minutes or better streetcar service on key routes through the downtown core. Routes like the 504 King, our 511 Bathurst, and 509 Harbor Front routes. 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From there, you are able to take many different streetcar routes over to subway stations in the downtown area. So the 509 Harbor Front route will run over to Union Station on Line 1 from the Fleet Hub, as well as our 511 Bathurst over to Bathurst Station along Line 2. Now, another great option is if you want to head over to through the Dufferin Gate Loop. We are running buses along Dufferin Street, along those priority transit lanes over to the Dufferin Station online to get you traveling home safely there. Now, if you do need help throughout your commute, just look for any of our TTC staff wearing these bright red soccer jerseys. You won't miss them today. They are out in full force answering any questions and giving directions as needed. Now, if you do need help planning your trip, make sure to visit ttc.ca and use our trip planner, or you can also download the transit app directly to your phone. Another great option there. Now that's it from us. I'll send it back to you.
10: Well, those red jerseys certainly do stand out. Samantha TC over at the TTC, thanks so much for the update. Meantime, there are some disruptions to GO Train service to keep in mind. Metrolink says it is running 30-minute service on Lakeshore East and West, while some trips may be canceled or delayed. Customers are encouraged to visit the GO Transit app website for the latest updates. The city's World Cup mural chronicling every tournament since 1930 has been restored on St. Clair West. Local artists put the finishing touches on the massive 100-foot landmark at the Caledonia Road underpass yesterday. The vibrant timeline captures nearly a century of soccer history from the inaugural tournament in Uruguay right up to the modern games.
11: We first painted this mural 12 years ago during the 2014 World Cup. It's so important for the people of St. Clair to celebrate victories and to come together on the street. Since 1982, the Italian community started celebrating here, and then it kind of grew to include many other fans of different other teams. So whenever the World Cup happens, St. Clair West is a place where people come together. And it's important for people to create something together that's worth preserving.
10: The mural is believed to be the world's only complete public display capturing every history of FIFA World Cup since 1930. It's 542, 25 degrees. This is Toronto's breaking news, CP24. Here's a live look at the FIFA, at the Fan Fest over at Nathan Phillips Square. Fans closely watching as we head into the second half of Extra Time. Stay with us. 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
10: Breaking news this hour, finally a goal in the World Cup final between Spain and Argentina. It took extra time for Spain to break the deadlock, and they are now up 1-0. Let's take a live look at Nathan Phillips Square this hour, where fans are going crazy. It is a packed house there right now to watch this World Cup final, and we are in extra time, 108 minutes, and we just saw Spain score the first goal in the match, breaking this deadlock. It is now their game now with just a couple minutes left. Messi and Argentina will look to come back. But here's a live look at Nathan Phillips Square. The fans, they're excited to watch this match. And we do want to take you over now to FIFA Fan Fest. That's where thousands of fans are also gathering to watch the final. CP24's Andrew Brennan is there as well. But we are taking a look at the Fan Fest this hour. Lots of Spain jerseys, lots of Lamine Yamal jerseys. And Andrew Brennan is there right now. Andrew, finally a goal. It must have been crazy in there.
2: Yeah. Oh, it. Let's put it this way, Sija. So we are in the dividing line between where all the booths are. And there you are. Hi. And more of the story is we're over here because everyone that keeps celebrating, they keep getting pushed back by security onto the lawn so that they can keep this safe for any first responders that need it and for people to come and go. It was a bananas a couple of seconds ago as we finally got that goal from Torres. Now, let's see if we... Are we Spain fans or are we Argentinian fans today?
1: Actually, I'm from Cuba, but my descendants come from Spain, though.
2: So are we cheering for Spain?
1: I don't care.
2: Wait, but you got a Team Canada jersey on, so yeah. you're on the home team, as it were.
1: Oh, yeah, for so sure.
2: Is anyone...
1: Cuba is not going to make it, so I got to cheer for my second country, though.
2: Well, thank you for cheering for us, and I'm going to go find some people that are a little more exuberant on Spain.
1: Yeah,
2: but that's okay. Go have some fun. Enjoy fun with the kid. Let's see. How are we feeling, guys? Are we okay? Are we on board? Or do we want Spain to win?
4: Yeah.
2: Okay. We have 10 minutes. Well, I won't. You can keep looking that way. Don't worry about that. Yeah. I'll just do the talking. Viva Spain. Are we feeling good?
15: Well, we're feeling great.
2: Okay, good. Yeah. Also, be careful being too far in here because then you'll hear the whoop and then you have to get back off to the side. Okay. But do you think that we, being your side, can hold on right now?
4: Yeah, I think so. We can hold on. And Spain have really dominated the game and they played really well. So I think they deserve to win the World.
2: All right, we'll take some deep breaths. Deep breaths? We're deep breaths, or you think we got this?
15: Yeah, we got this.
2: I say we, but like I'm wearing black for a reason. Yeah. I'm not on no side right now. I'm on the Blue Jays side.
15: Game. Yeah.
2: So, have you been watching this? Spain's been basically dominating the possession and also shots.
15: Yeah.
2: Like I think that was 18.
15: Yeah.
2: 20 shots. Thank you. This is the problem with having an obscured view over there. You can't even see.
4: Yeah.
2: So, what's been most impressive for you?
4: To be honest, how they dominated the game and how they keep the ball possession, like all the midfielders of Spain. And they played really well, especially Rodri. Like, he played really well. Yamal as well has been a threat all the game. And, yeah, I mean, they played really well and they deserve to win.
2: We are going to see how the next little bit goes, but we're holding on, right?
15: We're holding on.
2: I say we again, but, like, I just want anybody who supports Argentina out there to know I'm on all of our sides right now, but we also now have a goal from one side. So, deep breaths, and we'll see how things go. But yeah, just as we can show, are we able to just try to even show how densely packed this is from over here? Because I don't think people realize how many people, thank you, buddy. So our cameraman is doing a really good job right now, giving you a 10-foot tall view to see just how many people are packed here. I was talking again with some of the first responders that are on scene today. They told me that they were expecting 25,000 people here. And I can see that. But I also see we have some youngins in front of us. Who are we supporting?
17: Spain.
2: So we're a little excited right now, yes?
17: Yeah.
2: So how excited are we right now? Hurting cats. So I'm glad that we have some time right now to be able to chat. What has been most impressive to you young folks today watching this game?
17: Lamine Yamal.
2: He's been doing a lot, eh?
17: Yeah.
2: So who's your number one player? Because you have a giant finger that says number one.
17: Lamine Yamal.
3: well.
2: You think so?
3: Yeah.
2: Did you see that photo of him and Messi when he was a baby?
3: Yeah.
2: Do you think, I know you're a little young for Harry Potter, but do you remember, like, there's Voldemort and then Harry, and basically the concept is the baby that got away comes back and the revenge is sweet and beautiful? Yeah. Like, there's a metaphor here. Do you know what I'm talking about?
3: Yeah.
2: You think that's what's happening in real time, in real life today? Or am I just being funny for the sake of the camera?
3: I don't know.
2: I like your answer. That's better. Oh! Okay. Hold on. No. That was an offside. I've learned that watching football for the last little bit, that there is, But anyway, listen, I'm going to give a fist bump to you, and we are going to see how things go. Deep breaths. I say cross your fingers, but you only have one. It's okay. We're gonna have a great time. Yeah. Listen to your mom. Be good. Okay? Good. All right. So, from young and not so young fans, just holding on, these Spain fans. It's really hard right now to actually see a Messi jersey, which is surprising, Sija. Every day. Are we okay? Are we feeling... No?
3: I'm going to go home and cry now. No, I'm okay. Honestly, that red card messed it up for us, so kind of knew it was going to happen. If it happened later in the game, I think we still would have had pens.
5: Not a chance.
3: You can't take stupid fouls like that. You can't take stupid fouls when you're on a yellow card. And, of course, it was Enzo. Like, I'm not surprised who got the red. So, I'm irritated.
2: You seem to be more in a Schadenfreude mood.
5: Yeah, I'm super happy. Are you kidding me? Let's go. We can't have Argentina win back-to-back. It wasn't in their books this year. They played a hell of a game. We'll give it to them. But Spain outperformed them, I think, throughout the whole game. Their momentum was way higher. And I think it was just bound to happen. It was just marinating. And
3: anyone
5: just
3: that's going to beat Argentina, I'm glad it was Spain.
5: Fair enough.
2: And I am glad that you stopped. That is helpful for my job. Thank you very much. And if you do go home and cry, just remember, there's other people crying with you. Just elsewhere.
3: A lot of other people. Yeah.
2: I know.
5: I'm not the only one.
2: But if you have tears of joy, just enjoy those too.
5: Thank you so much. I appreciate it.
2: I appreciate the both of you. Thank you again. Bye. Okay, so we did get one Argentinian fan in there. I don't know if she actually will cry at home, Sija, but right now, we still got to get through a little bit more of this football match. We're getting to the dying seconds. I don't know if you can hear the big bearded guy to my left, but he's just yelling a lot of "Let's go, Spain," in English, by the way. English. It has been a rip-roaring affair here. And again, I'm trying to articulate the combination between that and those that are still on the pins and needles of stuff. Those that are already taking time for granted. There's been over 130 minutes when you add a stoppage time in of game thus far, and there's still no declared winner. There's 4 minutes left on the board. Wait, no, hold on. Yeah, 4 minutes and 20 seconds on the board. Waba, no, that is not going to be a chance. But yeah, 4 minutes on the board and change, plus added time for this extra frame, and we're still not at the end. As much as there's a goal here, and also let's not forget that Argentina is down a man and playing 10 to 11, we do not know how this ends. That is one of the most challenging things right now, and when you are a fan. I actually really wish those fans that had those fans are left, because it would be helpful right now. But Sija, we're going to keep watching. You stay there. You keep us all apprised from the desk. I will do our best to grab people as soon as we're done here. But back to you for now.
10: Thanks so much, Andrew. The last few minutes of this intense World Cup final. And as we head into break, we want to take a live look at Nathan Phillips Square. It is packed right now with just a few minutes left. Spain taking the lead in the 106th minute, breaking that deadlock. And if they do win, they will win their second World Cup since winning in 2010. But just a few minutes left until history is made. Stay with us. We'll be right back.
6: I lost someone really close to me from cancer. If we had something like this, we would have caught it a lot sooner and maybe had a different outcome. The only real way to check that out is with the whole body MRI. Receiving my results was the best feeling in the world. Finding out that nothing was seriously wrong. What more could you ask for?
7: Detect early stage cancers and over 500 other diseases with zero radiation. Peace of mind is just a scan away.
0: Hey there, Toronto. I'm Teddy Wilson.
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6: Closed captioning of this CP24 program is brought to you by Diamond and Diamond Lawyers, Canada's largest personal injury law firm with over $1 billion in total settlements.
7: Is it going to be PG-13?
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9: Spain is on the verge of becoming World Cup champions. Just minutes left in this one. Let's go live to CP24's Andrew Brennan from FanFest. Andrew, set the scene for us. It's almost all over.
10: It is one of those things where, first of all, even I can't keep my face here facing the camera, CJ, because the screen is over there. And you and the folks at home are not over there. Everyone is glued to this giant Jumbotron-like device. And it is one of those. There's 5 minutes of stoppage time, just so everyone's clear. We're getting into that now. And we still have that 5 minutes where in the last possession, there was an attempt by Messi to try to equalize. It didn't work out the way that the Argentinian fans that are at least near me are clearly hoping for. There was a lot of hoes and ahs, but mostly from a standpoint of disappointment. And that may be how this ends for Argentina's supporters around the world. And Team Messi. We are going to have to see, but I just want to show people right here. So this is the outskirts of the giant mass of people that is at FIFA Fan Fest. To the point, oh, I'm sorry, little dude, he's crying, but okay. That was another attempt by Argentina that was almost, I think, denied, but we have a partially obscured view here. And basically, what I was going to try to say before I got distracted by that is there's so many people that are trying to watch that the problem is that there is no room for them. So they are almost spilling out onto this, well, not sidewalk, but to the pavement here. And they can't stay here because there's no way for any of the first responders, police on bikes, etc., to get through. We're just gonna. Okay. Are you holding out hope?
11: Holding out hope. We're holding hope.
10: Okay. I know. I can't promise anything because we don't have psychic powers. But how do you think Messi's done so far? And what? And you said you're holding out hope.
12: What?
10: How have you been happy with Messi's play? It could be better.
12: It could be better if he scores.
10: That would seem like a reasonable answer.
11: Yeah.
10: Are you happy you got to see this together?
11: Yeah, I'm super happy. It's been a great event.
10: Yeah, well, that's good. I mean, I don't want to think of silver linings yet because there's still 4 minutes left.
11: Yeah.
10: So what does Argentina need to do in these last few seconds?
11: Score a goal.
10: That's reasonable. Okay. We're almost there. We're almost there.
11: Yeah.
10: We think we got this?
11: Yeah, I think we got this. Yeah.
10: Okay. I'm going to breathe in deeply for the both of us.
11: But Messi has the ball. There we go.
10: Okay. Well, CJ, we still don't have a winner. We gotta throw it back to you. But as you can see, holding out hope for some, and others think that they maybe got it. We'll have to see. Back to you.
9: Okay, thank you so much, Andrew. We are just moments away from history being made. Spain on the verge of winning the World Cup, up 1-0 with just a few minutes left. It's been a hard-fought match, and we will have all the reaction for you later this evening. Stay with us. CTV News at 6 is coming right up.

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9: Hello? Hey, Dad. Is Mom with you?
10: Hi, honey.
9: Put her on the speaker.
11: Got it.
9: Mom, Dad, I won Lotto 649 and I'm sending you on that cruise.
11: Really? We're going?
9: You're going.
12: Health officials say none of the lettuce connected to the ongoing stomach parasite outbreaks in the U.S. has been sold in Canada. The Canadian Food Inspection Agency says it's in contact with the U.S. Food and Drug Administration and information is being reviewed. Officials say restrictions on fresh produce from the U.S. are not being considered. So far, an investigation by the FDA has identified a single supplier of lettuce that appears to be the cause of the outbreak, Taylor Farms, with some cases linked to Taco Bell locations. At this stage, health experts say people with symptoms like diarrhea north of the border probably have some other medical issue.
13: So if someone's presenting to clinical attention with a main syndrome of diarrhea, you know, the clinician will have what's known as a differential diagnosis and look for infectious and non-infectious causes of diarrhea. And under the infectious category, yeah, of course, cyclospora is on the list. But currently, without any outbreaks in Canada, and if someone has no travel history, cyclospora would be very low on the list of potential causes of this. It's not off the list, it's just lower on the list. We're very aware because we have a neighbor that has an outbreak with thousands of cases. People, of course, travel back and forth to the United States, and we have a rather integrated food importation system in place, so we have to be aware of it. But, you know, if we timestamp this conversation to today, we don't have an outbreak of cyclospora in Canada.
12: The cyclosporiasis outbreak has so far resulted in about 100 hospitalizations and 0 deaths in the U.S.
14: There's new concern for the health and well-being of honeybees in this country, most famous for their sweet nectar. Their biggest job is actually helping grow the food we eat.
12: CTV's Alex Karpa has more on the research looking to protect them and strengthen Canadian agriculture.
15: Healthy honeybee colonies are essential for pollinating crops, supporting food production, and keeping Canada's agricultural industry strong.
16: We can see eggs, worker bees, drones.
15: Dr. Nuria Morfin carefully inspects honeybee colonies, work she's been doing for years to better understand the insects that play a vital role in Canada's food supply, contributing an estimated $7 billion annually to the economy.
16: Honeybees
0: are an essential part of our agricultural systems.
15: What I'm holding here is a frame. It contains hundreds of bees, and it's just one of multiple frames that make up a hive, which can hold between 20,000 to 80,000 bees. But climate change, diseases, and some parasites are threatening the existence of these honeybees.
10: One of the biggest threats to the bees is the Varroa destructor mite, which weakens their immune systems. Morfin studies how mites and other stressors contribute to disease, aiming to better protect bee colonies.
0: We want to be prepared, understand more, and provide more tools to the beekeeping industry.
10: The research will also examine how rising temperatures, changing humidity levels, and stresses like wildfire smoke make it harder for bees to fight disease.
17: It's really important to understand all these different factors that impact them, so that we can support, you know, humanity and our demand for lots of agriculture into the future.
10: The challenges facing honeybees are already affecting beekeepers across the province.
18: Last year, we lost almost half our bees, and the bees that did come through were weaker. It's a lot of work and a lot of cost, and stress too for my son and myself.
0: We want to propose solutions to the beekeeping industry so they can have more productive and healthier bees.
10: Hoping her research will provide much needed support for the beekeeping industry in the years ahead. Alex Scarpa, CTV News, Winnipeg.
14: Christopher Nolan's The Odyssey sets sail this weekend, claiming a big win at the box office.
19: I think his king is coming back.
20: No, he's not.
14: Oh, yes, he is. The star set a take on the Greek epic tale, debuted with $124.5 million U.S. across North America, the best live-action debut of the year so far. Disney's live-action version of Moana slid to second with $19 million in ticket sales, while Minions and Monsters was in third place for its third weekend with $14.8 million.
21: A pair of brothers from Toronto helped make The Outsiders a four-time Tony Award winner. The 2024 Best Musical winner is now on stage in our city at the Princess of Wales Theatre.
14: For only 1 week more, and ironically, the key scene in the musical is played without music. Rick and Jeff Cooperman are dancers, directors, and choreographers who use movement to tell a story on stage, film, and television.
22: Why should I be happy? You're the one everyone loves!
14: Like this penultimate fight scene in Paul Rudd's latest miniseries, Living With Yourself. But it's their work on the Best New Musical Tony Award winner, The Outsiders, which recently brought them home to Toronto. The show's highlight is the rumble.
23: It was a tall order. It's an iconic moment. And in Adam's stage direction, there's no music. So there are so many logistical challenges. How do we get people in sync? How do we keep people safe as they're throwing their bodies around the stage?
14: Ironically, the scene is performed without music. It's the sound effects, dramatic light, and pulse racing movement which tell the story. The Harvard and Princeton graduates didn't plan on the careers they now have. It happened organically.
23: We never set out to do it. It wasn't a grand plan. But we realized that when we would come together, the work was better and it was more fun. So we decided to give it a go.
14: They hold third-degree black belts in karate and have danced since they were 5 years old.
24: The choreography is one tool in a toolbox that we have as artists to tell a story in the most compelling way possible.
14: Theirs isn't traditional choreography. That, coupled with the decades-old story of the Outsiders, boys who become family, is bringing people to the theater.
23: Hearing how impactful the show is to young people, and hearing the stories of young people coming and saying it really helped them through a tough time, for example, I think that's one of the most gratifying.
25: These are turbulent times.
26: The crown is a weight that crushes. You'll do things that spell death for all involved.
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29: 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And Juliet, the smash hit musical where joy is off the charts and the laughs are larger than life. 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
14: After more than 5 decades working behind the counter, a beloved grocery store owner in Western Quebec is celebrating his well-deserved retirement.
21: CTV's Josh Morano has more on the man who's become a local celebrity.
35: But you deserve it.
36: Francis Conroy is back where it all started 54 years ago. Inside Conroy's grocery in Chapeau, Quebec, the 91-year-old owner is officially hanging up his apron.
37: I know everybody in the area, I think. I know a lot of out of the area because I was in the store every day.
36: Conroy was here slicing, serving, and packing meat for most of his life, working 7 days a week, rarely missing a day.
37: I started up here in 72. I never lost a minute here.
38: I can't say how proud I am of my dad. I can't say, he makes me so proud, and he has given me such a good work ethic in life.
36: His retirement wasn't by choice. After a bad fall in December, Conroy and his family decided it was best to keep him off his feet.
37: It would break my heart to part it, but at least I can come and visit them and if I ever get on my feet again.
36: Conroy has become somewhat of a local celebrity in Chapeau, and not just for his meats.
39: Great guy, great family. You come to get a steak and you're here for an hour talking.
40: Yeah, talking with him, yeah.
36: But for who he is as a person, as hundreds of regulars made their way through the family-owned shop, congratulating him on his well-deserved retirement.
41: I'll miss seeing him because, I mean, he'd just do anything for you, however you want it, whatever you want. He was more like everybody's grandpa.
38: It shows me really how important he was to this community and how much he meant to people. And I see how much they loved him.
36: While he wishes he could be behind the counter, Conroy says it makes him proud to know just how much the community cares for him and to know his legacy will carry on through his family.
37: Don't expect a lot of credits for anything I do. I just like that people enjoy what I do, and I'm sure they do.
36: Josh Morano, CTV News, Chapeau.
21: Congratulations. Here's another live look at Nathan Phillips Square. A lot of people still enjoying the beautiful outdoor weather after the final FIFA World Cup match. Let's take a look at some temperatures. 23 degrees in Hamilton, 23 as well in Toronto. Camp forecast for anyone heading out tomorrow for the kids. By noon, it'll be 23 degrees and sunny. 3 p.m., 25, and a touch of humidity at 28. Here's your seven-day forecast. We talked about the rain heading our way on Tuesday. Around the afternoon hours is when it should make its way through the GTA. See those overnight lows? Those are below normal seasonal values, lots of sunshine for next week. Andrea.
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21: 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We're here.
14: All of us here at CTV News, thanks for watching. Have a good night. I'm Andrea Case.
21: And I'm Raheem Ladani. 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
14: See you later.

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9: Is it going to be PG-13? I don't think so.

0: Pedro Porro, Williams, and thundered in for Spain by Ferran Torres!
1: The FIFA World Cup has come to an end. Spain takes home the grand prize from New Jersey Stadium. The game went into overtime until Spain broke the deadlock. We'll have more on this and plenty of reaction in moments.
2: Wardo reached the peak of his career in 93 when he was named an American League All-Star, leading the league with 45 saves.
1: The Blue Jays paid tribute to Dwayne Ward prior to today's game. The legendary relief pitcher died this weekend at the age of 62. And a young woman has died after being hit by a car in front of Trillium Hospital in Mississauga. It's 7:01, 23 degrees. This is Toronto's breaking news, CP24. Hello, I'm CJ Nelson. Thanks so much for joining us. Spain has claimed the World Cup title for the second time in history after a dramatic win over Argentina this afternoon.
0: Pedro Porro, Williams, and thundered in for Spain by Ferran Torres!
1: And that was the golden goal. The two powerhouses fought into extra time with Ferran Torres scoring Spain's only goal to force the 1-0 win over Argentina. This is Spain's second ever World Cup title, and they become the first nation to simultaneously hold the World Cup crowns in both men's and women's soccer. And joining us now to unpack all the highs and lows of the final FIFA game is Lucas Weiss, staff writer at The Athletic. Lucas, thanks so much for joining us.
3: CJ, it's my pleasure. Thanks for having me.
1: What a match. And that one tested our patience right until the very end. What was the defining moment for you in that game?
3: I think it was extra time. Look, Spain had a disallowed goal, which should have counted. That the referee called the foul that was non-existent, frankly. So it was nil-nil, and you're thinking, uh-oh, is this match going to go to penalties? And Argentina might steal this victory and win back-to-back World Cups. But then Ferran Torres with an incredible goal in the second half of extra time, putting really the exclamation mark on what was a dominant World Cup and one of the most dominant World Cup finals in history. Spain did not allow, or Argentina did not get a shot on target in this match. Spain had 65% possession. It was just a very clinical performance, very much like how they played against France in the semifinals. So all in all, CJ, Spain leaves this World Cup as worthy champions and definitely the best team in the world.
1: And I think back to the moments where Spain got a red card, Enzo Fernandez there having two yellow cards, and they were down a man for the rest of the match. When you saw that red card, was that the moment when you thought Argentina got the red card? Was this the moment where you said Spain is going to take it all the way?
3: I think so. Look, playing with 10 men is so difficult. And look, Argentina plays with a lot of grit. They play with a lot of tenacity. But playing with 10 men is just impossible to overcome. And the way that Spain was playing, they were threatening the entire game. And if it hadn't been for Martinez, the Argentina goalkeeper, who put on a masterful performance, Spain would have led this match 2-3 nil and won this in regulation. So when that moment happened, CJ, I just felt like it was a matter of time. But Argentina plays with this grit, so you never know. But once Spain scored in the second half of extra time, then it was just a matter of a countdown, if you will, that they were going to win the World Cup.
1: And Spain was already a powerhouse heading into the World Cup. Now that they have their second World Cup win in history, where does this put Spain on the totem pole of all the powerhouses in the world?
3: Well, they're the top. I mean, they came into this World Cup as European champions as well. So they have the Euro Cup and now the World Cup. So they're going to be the favorites 2 years from now at the European Championship. And then, CJ, the World Cup in 2030, one of the hosts is Spain. So it's a home World Cup for them in 4 years where they look to defend their title. Look, this is a team that just plays with a lot of tactical prowess. And they have a lot of young stars that are starting to come into their own, namely Lamine Yamal. So the future is bright for Spain. I can see them adding another World Cup 4 years later, and nothing's going to stop them.
1: And speaking of Lamine Yamal, he is having the best birthday week ever. Just turned 19 years old last week and now a World Cup winner. This match really felt like the passing of a torch between him and Messi. Can you talk about Lamine Yamal and where he goes from here and how his legacy is just starting?
3: Yeah, it's incredible that he has two of the top trophies in international football, both as a teenager. When you think that he was a baby when Lionel Messi was, you know, bathing him for this famous photo shoot in 2007 with Barcelona. Now they're playing in the World Cup final and Yamal wins this. It really is a pass of the torch, like you said, CJ. And I just think the future is bright for him. He didn't have the best tournament because he came in not feeling the best. He was dealing with an injury. But I do think that the future is bright and he is going to be one of the superstars going forward for Spain at international tournaments.
1: And we can't talk about this match or Argentina without talking about Messi. His World Cup career ending in heartbreak at the age of 39 today. Can you talk about the legacy he leaves behind and ultimately what this World Cup means for him?
3: He's the greatest footballer of all time. I mean, the legacy was secure regardless of the outcome of this match. And there, it was just such a striking image, Siege, just seeing him sitting alone on the pitch, hearing the Argentinian supporters chant, tears in his eyes, because this is likely the last World Cup match for Messi in an Argentina kit. And he had three World Cup finals with them. He won 4 years ago. He is one of the greatest footballers.

0: Along with some Brazilian legends, kicked off the 11-minute performance and was followed by K-pop sensation BTS, Justin Bieber, and Shakira and Burna Boy performing their World Cup anthem, Die Die. The entire show was curated by Coldplay's Chris Martin to support the FIFA Global Citizen Education Fund. And Team Canada also had quite the run. And earlier today, we heard from Ajax's Derek Cornelius, who was on Team Canada. And he joined us to talk more about what it felt like playing the World Cup games here at home.
1: It's been exceptional. You know, it's more than I imagined, you know, just to see on every game we played in Canada, it was really, you know, a sea of red, you know, and that's something that we've been wanting to see for a while. I think there's been a lot of games where you have a lot of maybe 50-50 support or mostly for the other team. But this whole World Cup, especially in the whole matches, we felt the support. We fed off that and it really pushed us to go on.
0: Now, it's been a couple of weeks since the final World Cup match in Toronto, and we're learning more about the impact of hosting the games here in the city. Kelly Jackson, VP of Destination Development with Destination Toronto, joined us with more.
2: We absolutely attracted over the last month or so, you know, such a strong mix of international travelers and so many first-time visitors. And, you know, while they were here, you know, our focus really was on encouraging them to explore the city. You know, of course, they're here for the match, but, you know, they most of the time, if you're coming and traveling internationally, you're going to be staying here multiple nights. And so, you know, where else could they go? How else? What neighborhoods could they visit? What else could they do? So the focus was really not just on that part, but also inspiring them to think about coming back and return and visit us again.
0: And for those few unforgettable weeks, Toronto became a global soccer city. From watch parties to fan festivals, the World Cup created shared moments of joy, connection, and celebration that brought the entire city together.

0: six games, one city, a world united. A city came alive, and watch parties erupted. One thing brought us together, the beautiful game. And that feeling?
1: The same flag was in Qatar!
0: It'll last long after the final whistle. Toronto Stadium may have been the smallest venue at the FIFA World Cup, but the city showed just how loud, proud, and united it could be. More than 42,000 fans packed the stands, creating an atmosphere that echoed far beyond the pitch. And before the first whistle, the celebration was underway. The streets came alive. Supporters marched shoulder to shoulder toward the stadium. One stadium, six unforgettable matches. Beyond the stadium, FIFA Fan Fest became the heartbeat of the city. Thousands filled the waterfront. The world in a city came to life through music, art, food, and culture.
2: Uno, dos, tres.
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0: Every connection. Nathan Phillips Square transformed into a World Cup playground, bringing the game into the core of Toronto. Culture. Community. Connection. On the waterfront, Canada Soccer House came alive. Big screens, live entertainment, and unforgettable energy. Every match felt bigger because everyone was part of it. One city, one team, one united atmosphere. Across the GTA, every neighborhood became a homegrown watch party. Every street echoed with cheers. Every celebration brought the city closer together. Parking lots became watch parties. Patios and restaurants overflowed with fans. You didn't need a stadium to feel part of the game. No matter where you were, the game brought everyone together right here at home.
7: 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Ready? All right. There we go.
0: From kickoff to the final whistle, the beautiful game united an entire city.
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0: 12, 23 degrees. This is Toronto's breaking news, CP24. And as we head into a break, a live look at Nathan Phillips Square. The World Cup has come to an end, and Spain are the world champions. Stay with us. 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
8: Often, insurance companies are denying disability claims on the basis that there's insufficient medical evidence.
9: 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We can help.
10: Is it going to be PG-13? I don't think so.

0: Welcome back. Here are some of the top stories we are following. Legendary Blue Jays reliever Dwayne Ward has died at the age of 62. Dwayne arrived in Toronto on Friday alongside his 1992 and 93 teammates, but was absent from Saturday's ceremony. A young woman is in the trauma center with critical injuries after being hit by a car in front of Trillium Hospital in Mississauga yesterday evening. And police have identified the city's latest homicide victim, a 29-year-old woman who was stabbed in North York yesterday afternoon. Stay with CP24 for more on these stories, and for further details, head to cp24.com and the CP24 app. We are getting new details tonight in a deadly stabbing at a North York apartment building yesterday afternoon. The victim's husband is now facing first-degree murder charges. CTV's Janice Golding reports.
1: Heavily armed police officers surround a building just north of Fairview Mall.
2: Police just started came around. They were just setting up the white, their yellow stripes, ribbons. And they were like, we don't know what happened. I asked them. They were like, we can't say anything.
1: It was just after 2:30 p.m. and residents say they had no idea what was happening.
3: The concierge announced that we're not allowed, nobody allowed to go outside the building. Just please stay at home. Do not use the elevator.
1: They didn't know that while they were locked inside their units, police were hunting for a murder suspect.
4: There was initial concern where we were not able to verify for some time if the suspect was still within the building or not.
1: Investigators say they were called for a person with a knife.
4: Initial information received that a person had been stabbed and a suspect had fled.
1: When they arrived at the condominium complex, officers discovered a woman in a fifth-floor hallway with stab wounds. Despite all efforts to save her life, however, the 29-year-old woman would be pronounced dead on scene.
5: Pretty sad to see something happening in the building and in the residence.
6: It's really sad about hearing all this because it's a tight security and after all that.
7: It's quite shocking and I couldn't believe it at first when I first saw the news.
1: After locking the building down and a thorough search and reviewing video, police determined the suspect fled before they arrived. The 28-year-old man police now say was the victim's husband.
8: But I hope like the police can like take care of this. If it's his husband.
1: The victim has been identified as 29-year-old Ty Nguyen of Toronto. She is the city's 21st homicide of 2026.
0: An elderly woman involved in a Scarborough crash on Monday afternoon has now died of her injuries. The crash happened near Lawrence Avenue East and Charlottetown Boulevard just before 4 p.m. Investigators say a 91-year-old woman was driving eastbound on Lawrence at the same time a 38-year-old woman was driving northbound on Charlottetown Boulevard. Officers say the elderly woman suffered a medical episode causing her car to run the red light and collide with the other vehicle before crashing into a nearby high school. The woman died from her injuries in the hospital yesterday. Police are asking anyone with security or dash cam footage to get in touch. Starting tomorrow, some Canadians will see a bump in their federal child benefit payments of roughly 2%. That means for eligible parents with children under six, an increase of $160 a year. For those with children 6 to 17, a jump of $135 annually. The Canada Child Benefits is adjusted to inflation. 3.6 million Canadians will see the increase. It's 7:18, 23 degrees. This is Toronto's breaking news, CP24. Updates on Junior Carnival when we come back. It is underway today after being rained out yesterday.

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9: Is it going to be PG-13? 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
10: Rain out yesterday. It's a green light today for the Junior Carnival Parade and celebration. Organizers had to call off yesterday's festivities, but things looked much better this morning. The parade left the Malvern Community Center for Nielsen Park, where the Family Fun Fest took place. We spoke to Mayor Chow about the importance of this event.
11: Toronto is very, very fortunate to host one of the biggest carnival in the world. And because we are diverse, we celebrate diversity. We also are a very inclusive city. We said no matter where you come from, what culture, language, who you are, doesn't matter. We are here to celebrate together. And that makes Toronto stronger. It also means that we're working even harder to have a better future for our children.
10: Bake on Bloor continues today in the city's West End. The annual celebration of culture is now in its 20th year. It features a number of displays, activities, and exhibitions meant to highlight the best of the Bloordale community. Bloor is closed to cars from Dufferin to Lansdowne for the duration of the festival. Bake on Bloor runs today from noon until midnight. Brazil Fest is also on again today from noon until 11 at Earl's Court. It's billed as the largest Brazilian festival in the country and features lots of food and entertainment, and admission is free. The Blue Jays were going for the series win this afternoon against the Chicago White Sox.
12: This one lifted deep right field. It is carrying and it will go.
10: Chicago broke the game open with two runs in the sixth, including this solo home run. Treya Savage pitched six innings with nine strikeouts, but was charged with the loss. The Blue Jays were held to just four hits in the 3-0 defeat. Dylan Cease is expected to start tomorrow night as Toronto welcomes Tampa to town for a four-game series. It was down to the wire last night for the Argos in the latest Battle of the Golden Horseshoe in Hamilton.
12: Taking a game near the end. Here's Nick Arbuckle looking for his second touchdown rushing of the night. And
10: the Argonauts were able to catch up in the fourth quarter with a touchdown from Nick Arbuckle, but Toronto couldn't come out on top in the end, falling 24-23 to their rivals, Hamilton Tiger Cats. With the loss, the Argos slide to a 2-4 record on the season. They will look to bounce back next Saturday when they head out west to battle the BC Lions. The WNBA has handed down a one-game suspension to Toronto Tempo head coach Sandy Brondello. The league penalized Brondello after she was caught on microphone making an inappropriate comment towards Atlanta Dream star Angel Reese. The coach has since issued a formal apology stating her frustration was with the officiating but acknowledged the harmful impact of her words. Assistant coach Carly Thibault-Dudonis takes over the bench Monday against the Las Vegas Aces. AFC Toronto returned to the pitch yesterday afternoon, hosting the Vancouver Rise.
3: as we see Mariah Lee pass it off to DeFilippo. Quinn, and a goal to start in the second minute at that.
10: Vancouver, it wasn't a great start for Toronto, with Vancouver scoring not once but three times in the first 15 minutes. The Rise won this one 3-0. Toronto is back in action on Thursday against Montreal Roses FC. It's 7:24, 23 degrees. This is Toronto's breaking news, CP24. Stay with us. We'll have much more of your top stories, including World Cup reaction, after the break.

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0: Pedro Porro, Williams, and thundered in for Spain by Ferran Torres!
1: The FIFA World Cup has come to an end. Spain takes home the grand prize from New Jersey Stadium. The game went into overtime until Spain broke the deadlock. More on this and plenty of reaction in moments.
2: Wardo reached the peak of his career in 93 when he was named an American League All-Star, leading the league with 45 saves.
1: The Blue Jays paid tribute to Dwayne Ward prior to today's game. The legendary relief pitcher died this weekend at the age of 62. A young woman has died after being hit by a car in front of Trillium Hospital in Mississauga. It's 7:31, 23 degrees. This is Toronto's breaking news, CP24. Hello, I'm CJ Nelson. Thanks for joining us. Spain has claimed the World Cup title for the second time in history after a dramatic win over Argentina today.
0: Pedro Porro, Williams, and thundered in for Spain by Ferran Torres!
1: The two powerhouses fought into extra time with Ferran Torres scoring Spain's only goal to force the 1-0 win over Argentina. This is Spain's second ever World Cup title, and they have become the first nation to simultaneously hold the World Cup crowns in both men's and women's soccer. And earlier today, the first ever FIFA World Cup halftime show was underway. Madonna, along with two Brazilian legends, kicked off the 11-minute performance and was followed by K-pop sensation BTS, Justin Bieber, and Shakira and Burna Boy performing their World Cup anthem, Die Die. The entire show was curated by Coldplay's Chris Martin to support the FIFA Global Citizen Education Fund. And Team Canada made history during this World Cup. And earlier today, we spoke with Ajax's Derek Cornelius, who was on the team. And he says it was an unreal feeling playing the World Cup games here at home.
3: It's been exceptional. You know, it's more than I imagined, you know, just to see on every game we played in Canada, it was really, a sea of red, you know, and that's something that we've been wanting to see for a while. I think there's been a lot of games where you have a lot of maybe 50-50 support or mostly for the other team. But this whole World Cup, especially in the whole matches, we felt the support. We fed off that, and it really pushed us to go on.
1: It's been a couple of weeks since the final World Cup match in Toronto, and we are learning more about the impact of hosting the games here in our city. Kelly Jackson, VP of Destination Development with Destination Toronto, joined us with more.
4: I think if you were in Toronto during the World Cup, I don't know how you wouldn't be able to pick that up. You know, I mean, we know that this is the city that has so much diversity to offer and so many different neighborhoods where during a regular World Cup, people are celebrating. So now for us to have had that chance to host it and to really showcase how welcoming we are and how cosmopolitan we are. I mean, what we really saw was a lot of civic pride.
1: Hosting the world's biggest sporting event was a historic opportunity for Toronto, but it also came with incredible challenges. We take a look at the wins, the setbacks, and the questions that remain about the cost, the crowds, the security, and the city's ability to handle the FIFA spotlight.

0: final whistle has blown and Toronto's greatest gains are here to stay. But was it worth the price tag? What worked? What could be improved? And will the benefits last long after the fans have gone home? Toronto hosted six World Cup matches at the smallest venue, yet Toronto Stadium still drew over 42,000 fans per game. It came at a cost, a $158 million upgrade, expanded capacity past 45,000, added new video boards, improved audio, upgraded concessions, and added 27,000 temporary seats set to be recycled post-tournament. Permanent upgrades, including VIP suites and a 1,000-seat rooftop patio, will benefit future fans of Toronto FC and the Toronto Argonauts.
1: This home World Cup.
0: Ticket sales swung throughout the tournament. High prices left early matches with unsold seats, including Canada's home debut, where tickets neared $1,400. But demand surged late, with the Portugal-Croatia knockout match selling out and resale prices spiking. Meanwhile, Toronto's FIFA Fan Festival at Fort York and the Bentway consistently hit 20,000 capacity, proving fan interest never dipped.
2: World Cup beer right here!
0: Food prices at both matches and Fan Fest were a major talking point. At the stadium, the cheapest beer was $16.75, water or chips $7, and a chicken tenders combo topping $25, well above other World Cup venues. For many, it underscored a growing reality. Live sports in Toronto are becoming increasingly out of reach for most fans. An early hiccup saw the Line 5 Eglinton shut down during the morning rush, giving visitors a look at Toronto's transit reliability challenges. Despite that, the system largely held up, moving hundreds of thousands of riders. The TTC says there were 1.1 million trips on the route serving Toronto Stadium and FanFest across the six match days, a 42% increase over the same time period last year. Metrolink says there were close to 30,000 riders per match on the GO Network and Up Express. That's 51% higher than the average Blue Jays World Series game last year. Officials also point to lasting upgrades, including track and concrete repairs, nearly 30 Line 1 speed restrictions removed, new digital screens at more than 70 stations, and major hub improvements to support long-term growth. Security was tested in week one when more than 100 contracted guards didn't show up, forcing Toronto police into costly overtime until private firms stepped in. A Nathan Phillips Square watch party was cut short during an Argentina match due to safety concerns and misbehaving fans. And over 20 drone interceptions by Toronto police added further strain across venues. Taken together, the incidents highlighted the pressure of policing a global tournament across multiple fan zones and public spaces. Advocacy and labor groups criticized Toronto's reliance on roughly 3,000 unpaid volunteers, arguing those roles should have been paid local jobs. Some contracted security staff were described as young and inexperienced, earning as little as $18 an hour, while FanFest workers reported delayed wages. Separately, Toronto's FIFA Human Rights Action Plan has been called too vague, with advocates saying it failed to protect unhoused residents. The Toronto Underhoused and Homeless Union alleges forced removals, intimidation, verbal abuse, and violence linked to increased enforcement during the tournament. Criticism continues over Toronto's roughly $380 million World Cup bill, with officials framing it as a long-term investment. Early data shows a modest return, bar and restaurant spending up just 3% year over year, but hotel occupancy dropping to 72% from 88% last year. Some analysts say Canada lacked the infrastructure for an event this size, driving up costs and limiting gains, while officials counter that the benefits will take years to come to light. Despite debate over cost, there is a lasting FIFA legacy in Toronto, with millions invested in infrastructure, jobs, and community programs. Soccer for All is funding mini pitches in priority neighborhoods, opening the game to the next generation. Historic Canadian men's national team wins sparked citywide celebrations, energizing communities and boosting local businesses. More broadly, FIFA 2026 has positioned Canada on the world stage as co-host of the world's largest World Cup in history, reshaping its identity as an emerging football nation. Despite criticism along the way, from the opening kickoff to the final whistle, Toronto delivered.
3: It is 7:39, 23 degrees. This is Toronto's breaking news, CP24. Stay with us. We'll have much more of your top stories after the break.

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3: There have always been two kinds of people in the world. 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Smart investors hold gold.
4: Hello. Hey, Dad. Is Mom with you?
5: Hi, honey.
4: Put her on speaker.
6: Got it.
4: Mom, Dad, I won Lotto 649 and I'm sending you on that cruise.
6: Really?
5: We're going?
4: You're going.
7: I lost someone really close to me from cancer. If we had something like this, we would have caught it a lot sooner and maybe had a different outcome. The only real way to check that out is with the whole body MRI. Receiving my results was the best feeling in the world. Finding out that nothing was seriously wrong, what more could you ask for?
8: Detect early stage cancers and over 500 other diseases with zero radiation. Peace of mind is just a scan away.
9: Is it going to be PG-13?
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0: Welcome back. Here are some of the top stories we are following. A young woman is in the trauma center with critical injuries after being hit by a car in front of Trillium Hospital in Mississauga yesterday evening. Legendary Blue Jays reliever Dwayne Ward has died at the age of 62. Dwayne arrived in Toronto on Friday alongside his 1992 and 93 teammates, but was absent from Saturday's ceremony. The Junior Carnival Parade is underway today. The parade goes from Malvern Community Center and heads to Nielsen Park, where the Family Fun festivities will take place until 8 o'clock tonight. Stay with CP24 for more on these stories and for further details, head to cp24.com and the CP24 app. The GTHA is no longer under that yellow air quality warning. A much more fresh look and feel as we take a look outside. Environment Canada lifted that warning we've been under for the past few days thanks to the wildfire smoke. Several times over the past week, Toronto's air was the worst quality in the world, according to the group that tracks those readings. Dr. Michelle Murdy, Toronto's Medical Officer of Health, joined us with more on how exposure to wildfire smoke can have lasting effects.
1: We also know that chronic exposure to poor air quality is also has a lot of long-term effects. So certainly not, you know, in the kinds of couple days that we have now, but, you know, if you're living in an area that's exposed to this kind of wildfire smoke in an ongoing way, we know that those ongoing exposures to smoke can lead to things like heart disease, lung cancer, and children especially are vulnerable to this. We've seen things like neurodevelopmental delays for pregnant women. We've seen small babies associated with ongoing exposure to smoke. So lots of health impacts from that chronic, ongoing, multi-day exposure. So, you know, those are definitely the people we want to be making sure we're protecting when we have these kinds of bad air quality days.
0: According to the monitoring organization IQ Air, Toronto's air quality is now listed as good. Starting tomorrow, some Canadians will see a bump in their federal child benefit payments of roughly 2%. That means for eligible parents with children under six, an increase of $160 a year. For those with children 6 to 17, a jump of $135 annually. The Canada Child Benefit is adjusted to inflation. 3.6 million Canadians will see the increase. It's 7:44, 23 degrees. This is Toronto's breaking news, CP24. The Junior Carnival is underway after being rained out yesterday. We'll have all the updates on your summer events coming up.

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10: Is it going to be PG-13? I don't think so.
11: After a rain out yesterday, it's a green light today for the Junior Carnival Parade and Celebration. Organizers had to call off yesterday's festivities, but things looked much better this morning. The parade left the Malvern Community Center for Nielsen Park, where the Family Fun festivities will take place. We spoke to Mayor Olivia Chow about the importance of this event.
12: The parents and the kids get very, very excited. They're dressed up, they're playing masks, and it's a family event. It's coming together to celebrate the Caribbean culture, the heritage, but also it's a statement to say that we're working hard and we're committed to a city that's better future for our children. And that's why we're here.
11: Big on Bloor continues today in the city's West End. The annual Celebration of Culture, now in its 20th year, features a number of displays, activities, and exhibitions meant to highlight the best of the Bloordale community. Bloor is closed to cars from Dufferin to Lansdowne for the duration of the festival. Big on Bloor runs today from noon until midnight. And Brazil Fest is on again today from noon until 11 at Earl's Court. It's billed as the biggest Brazilian festival in the country and features lots of food and entertainment. Admission is free. The Blue Jays were going for this series win this afternoon against the White Sox.
13: This one lifted deep right field. It is carrying and it will go.
11: Chicago broke the game open with two runs in the sixth, including the solo home run. Treya Savage pitched six innings with nine strikeouts, but was charged with a loss. The Blue Jays were held to just four hits in the 3-0 defeat. Dylan Cease is expected to start tomorrow night as Toronto welcomes Tampa to town for a four-game series. It was down to the wire last night for the Argos in the latest battle of the Golden Horseshoe in Hamilton.
13: Get a game near the end. Here's Nick Arbuckle looking for his second touchdown rushing of the night. And
11: the Argonauts were able to catch up in the fourth quarter with a touchdown from Nick Arbuckle, but Toronto couldn't come out on top in the end, falling 24-23 to rival Hamilton Tiger Cats. With the loss, the Argos slide to a 2-4 record on the season. They will look to bounce back next Saturday when they head out west to battle the BC Lions. The WNBA has handed down a one-game suspension to Toronto Tempo head coach Sandy Brondello. The league penalized Brondello after she was caught on the microphone making an inappropriate comment towards Atlanta Dream star Angel Reese. The coach has since issued a formal apology, stating her frustration was with the officiating, but acknowledging the harmful impact of her words. Assistant coach Carly Thibault-Dujondis takes over the bench on Monday against Las Vegas. AFC Toronto returned to the pitch yesterday afternoon, hosting the Vancouver Rise.
7: As we see Mariah Lee pass it off to DeFilippo. Quinn, and a goal to start in the second minute at that. Vancouver Rise strike early.
11: It wasn't a great start for Toronto, with Vancouver scoring not once but three times in the first 15 minutes. The Rise won 3-0. Toronto is back in action on Thursday against Montreal Roses FC. An Indigenous-owned restaurant in downtown Toronto is helping tackle food insecurity one meal at a time through a program called Take a Meal, Leave a Meal. Customers can buy a meal for someone in need, and anyone who is hungry can walk in and get it, no questions asked. And joining me now is Ohitika Nuo, the owner of Big Boy Fried Bread. Thank you so much for joining us this evening.
14: Hi there. Thanks for having me.
11: Now, this is a pretty simple idea. Take a meal, leave a meal. But for anyone hearing about this for the first time, how actually does it work?
14: So, yeah, basically anybody that's able to can leave a meal with $5. And basically that'll get anybody that wants a meal without any questions asked, a bowl of chili and two pieces of fried bread, otherwise known as scone or bannock.
11: Now, we know this program was inspired from your own life experience. Can you talk about the journey that led you to create this program?
14: Yeah, so I experienced homelessness at the age of 13, and I've done countless things that I'm not proud of to just be able to eat. And so I came up with that idea around when I was 14, when I started working in the kitchens, because I saw how easy it is. It could be to feed people that don't have the ability to feed themselves.
11: And I think what stands out so much about this program is that there are no questions asked, no judgment. Why is it so important to remove any of those potential barriers and to make sure that people can receive a meal with dignity?
14: Well, yeah, it's not fun to ask for something when you need it, and it's important to me to just be able to give people something when they ask for it, because that's when they need it the most.
11: And a few days ago, you reached a milestone of 90 meals purchased. First off, congratulations. What has it been like seeing the people around the city step up to help?
14: Yeah, it's been really nice seeing how quickly it's been going, because like we only started the program about a week and a half ago, and as of today we're at 97 meals bought and paid for, and 74 meals been given out to people.
11: And I want to go back just to what inspired you to start this program in the first place. When you were 13, 14 years old experiencing homelessness, how much would a simple meal help out?
14: Well, honestly, like just being able to go to school every day, it was a struggle when you weren't able to eat. And so, oh yeah, it's just I feel like that would be able to change people. Just being like not having to commit crime means that you're going to be able to do a lot more better things.
11: Okay, and for anyone watching this wanting to help, what do they need to know?
14: You can follow us on Instagram, and there will be a link in our Instagram to donate meals, or you can come out to 181 Parliament Street in Toronto, and you can buy a meal right from us.
11: Okay, Ohitika Newell, the owner of Big Boy Fried Bread, thanks so much for joining us. And again, if you're interested in helping out, their location is 181 Parliament Street. Appreciate your time today. This is Toronto's Breaking News, CP24. Stay with us. Your top stories are next.

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1: That's really good.
2: Sugar Rush City today.
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4: Is it going to be PG-13? I don't think so.

0: The FIFA World Cup has come to an end. Spain takes home the grand prize from New Jersey Stadium. The game went into overtime until Spain broke the deadlock. This is a look at College Street tonight as the fans here in Toronto gather to celebrate.
1: Wardo reached the peak of his career in 93 when he was named an American League All-Star, leading the league with 45 saves.
0: The Blue Jays paid tribute to Dwayne Ward. Prior to today's game, the legendary relief pitcher died this weekend at the age of 62. A young woman has died after being hit by a car in front of Trillium Hospital in Mississauga. This is Toronto's breaking news, CP24. Hello, I'm CJ Nelson. Thank you for joining us. Spain has claimed the World Cup title for the second time in history after a dramatic win over Argentina this afternoon.
2: Pedro Porro, Williams, and thundered in for Spain by Ferran Torres!
0: The two powerhouses fought into extra time with Ferran Torres scoring Spain's only goal to force the 1-0 win over Argentina. This is Spain's second ever World Cup title, and they have become the first nation to simultaneously hold the World Cup crowns in both men's and women's soccer. And fans from both teams packed into FIFA Fan Fest downtown this afternoon to celebrate the win and mourn the loss of Argentina. CP24 caught up with some of them.
3: Argentina didn't have any fight in the game. For one, they had about one or two shots. Spain dominated them the whole time, and it was the deserved win.
4: Have you watched the match against Egypt, Cabo Verde, Switzerland? Argentina was always on the back foot. They're always the weaker team. They just have mentality because they're winners. They've won the last World Cup. Yeah. But they're not as good as of a team that had an easy route, not like Spain. So this was justice.
5: I'm really happy. I love Spain, and I'm really proud of them. They got two World Cups now.
6: Argentina didn't have much of the ball that entire game, so I mean, I feel like Spain having the entire possession, the most of the game, it made complete sense.
0: This was the 104th and final match of the biggest World Cup ever, with the 48-team event that played out over the